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9: A couple of tweets about it. 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
11: 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The undisputed, undefeated ESPN Tri-Series. Thursday MLB action includes a walk-off in grand fashion.
13: The pitch swung on and hit high in the air. Deep right center field for Cody Clemens. Scores the pin ball and it's gone.
11: Trouble in Tampa.
14: I think I'm a franchise quarterback. I've been told I'm a franchise quarterback. I've been publicly from ownership down here. And so to not have a deal done is very disappointing.
11: A whole statement made at Big Ten Media Days.
15: So we don't run a high and sheen up here in the Midwest. We believe everything's earned on me. And when we fall short, we say we fell short. We don't cry a river, line, and plane.
11: Plus, a trio of games highlight a night around the

0: teams are trying to see if they're just that one missing piece away from contending with those World Series champions. The Boston Red Sox, they're going to be the ones pulling their wallets out, going from sellers to buyers as the hottest second half team tonight, trailing 4-3 against the Athletics. And, well, he's a game hot.
1: Two balls and a strike to pitch. It is one on the sky to center field. It is way back. Butler at the track. At the wall. It is Insurance would you be surprised at all if they went back to back? Pitch is one on Devin!
2: Swung on a hit. In the air. Deep right center field for Cody Clemens. Scored at the big wall. And it's good.

0: ultimate accomplishment in his career.
1: Number one, for sure. You know, never had a walk-off home run in the big leagues. And for three grand slams, it's kind of just like icing on the cake. So yeah, I get top for sure. That's like stuff that you dream about, you know, stuff like that when you're a little kid. Especially that's what you're going to do anyway, so that was awesome.
0: Chasing the Braves out of Tampa Bay, looking to win their third straight series, wrapping three against the Texas Rangers, tied it 2 in the 8th, 2 out, with no one on for Cedric Mullins. He just got the first pitch and swinging.
2: Short fly ball down the left field line towards the corner, giving chase to Langford. That's going to hold this one. It's a home run for Cedric Mullins to the opposite field. It just hit us in the hole.
0: When it comes to the American League Anyone's Game, Cedric Mullins, 7th career go-ahead home run in the 8th inning or later. That's his 2nd this season, and the Rays are 12-1 this season when Mullins hits a home run. The Rays won 8 of their last 10 after that 5-game losing streak, and they've got 64 wins tied for 2nd most before that. Before August 1st in franchise history, trailing only 2023 with 65 wins. So the Rays in the mix, everybody in the mix as the trade deadline approaches. Here's Doug Glanville, ESPN MLB analyst on how that shit happened.
3: Well, I think teams are going to make a lot of moves, you know, and it may not be the traditional, I'm trying to win the trade. There's much more like a win-win type of scenario. And you mentioned it was three teams, well, they're in the same division. So they're also looking at like, how do we get better than the teams we're going to compete a lot against? And so when we think of the Guardians, and think of the Twins, even teams like the Astros, like, a lot of these divisions in the American League are bunched up. And the question is, it just like mediocrity, or is it just parity? And the exposure that's going to come out of this is like, okay, who's really trying to push through? Because you might have teams with the same record, and one is just like fire selling, and the other is trying to get in. And it depends on where your organization is at the time, because sometimes you just want to get in because it's been a long time, and other times you want to make a move to say, I'm only going to do this if I'm going to win a division. So these teams, the American League in particular, are going to expose all this in the next couple of days.
0: Meanwhile, the Dodgers just beat the Mariners 6-2 for their 2nd straight win. We'll have highlights from that game coming up later in the hour. Right now, you're listening to SportsCenter all night on ESPN Radio Series FM Channel 80. 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NFL training camp day 2, and that is 2 days too late for Baker Mayfield bargaining with the Bucs.
4: You know, I'm not the first one to go through it like this. It's just kind of historically how the negotiations, which is disappointing when you think you're a cornerstone of the franchise to be treated like that. But it's disappointing. I know the contract and salary cap was going on. Franchise tag isn't exactly in play for them. It'd be a lot of dead money. So, it is what it is. And like I said, unfortunately, I'm excited. I'm in the best shape I've ever been in a really good place. And feeling really confident with the staff that the top put together. We're going to have a really, really good team.
0: Baker Mayfield, he wanted his contract settled with the Tampa Bay Buccaneers before he got going in training camp. Well, he's there at the training camp, not a holdout, not a hold it in, but he doesn't plan to answer any more questions about those negotiations moving forward. So ESPN's Jerry Fowler made sure to get all of them in first.
5: Baker, we'll use words like disrespected, disappointed, undervalued when it comes to your contract. What value did the team place on you that made you feel that way?
4: I mean, it was all free between years, average, and guarantees. But the most disappointing is you didn't get offered anything over two. And so when you told your franchise quarterback and your fans what otherwise, that's disappointing. So sorry, I earned that. It's not a formal pity party over here. It is what it is. And so that's why I set the deadline on training camp. Focus on the team, focus on getting better. I'm trying to get a better chance for the Super Bowl.
5: like, what was the reasoning for that?
4: I don't know why I went there.
5: You said you're a franchise quarterback, you've shown that. Do you believe, and did you make a stance that you belong in that, you know, top 10 range, $50+ million? That's sort of the market, and where you are.
4: And you, I told them, I said publicly, I was never trying to reach that market. I know where I fit in on that. I'm not over-realistic on that, but it's also, I know that just to be compensated, put in that category, and the salary cap keeps going up. The guys that are going to re-sign next year, it's going to look a lot different. So at the end of the day, it probably would be still right about top 15 the next year this time, and but it's unfortunate that they don't recognize that.
5: How far away were they from that, right? Do you consider a holdout just considering the incredible leverage they established during the quarterback right now?
4: No, because I know that it's had a bad taste from nothing last year, and I know the potential of this group has. It's still, for me, the most important thing I want to make, and I'm making sure that I'm a team first guy, and I want to have guys know that, and I'm dead serious about it, so never consider a holdout, a holdout. I want to win ball games. I want to play with these guys. It's a special group, and that's why I feel like I'm.
5: And then you mentioned the potential of this team. How do you quantify that? Like, what can it look like if everybody stays healthy and is clicking on all cylinders?
4: Yeah, it's potential. So it's just potential on paper, and we have that for sure. You know, last year, kind of fighting an uphill battle. None of our starting five offensive linemen on paper not all play a snap together. So it's hard to win this league without those big boys. But you know, we went through a lot of that, and we had a lot of guys play that. Probably we're supposed to, so we have depth up front, and depth in the defensive lines, new additions, and so I'm excited about that.
5: Yeah. Have you been forced at all to think about free agency, other teams, any of those possibilities?
4: No, and that was kind of the big issue, was like, I want to be present where my feet are at. I am a Buccaneer right now. I am the quarterback to this team. How can I lead the best way possible? How can I win as many games as possible? How can I win the Super Bowl?
5: And you've gone through this before, like you said, kind of went through it in Cleveland, played well in multiple spots, and here you are. You know, how have you processed what that means and why that is happening, despite the play you put on paper?
4: I don't know. There could be a lot of factors, but all I know is I can control what I can, and that's being the best possible quarterback for the Bucs and the best leader possible for this organization.
0: How they feel, of course, load the Bucs to back-to-back NFC South titles in 23-24. Injuries derailed those three-peat hopes back in 25, but renewed hopes for 2026, if anything, is gamble for the Bucs to see if he can up his value. And as for if he'll entertain offers during training camp or during the season, Mayfield said it was his agent and bring them to him, but he knows his agent won't bug him unless it's something that is what he believes to be competitive. Hardly the only players still looking to iron out their contracts, though. 2023 first rounders, a couple of them, Atlanta Falcons running back Bijan Robinson, and Detroit Lions running back Jahmyr Gibbs missed his second straight day of practice. Dan Campbell, Lions head coach, weighs in on how he's feeling about that.
6: I'll just leave it at this. You guys know how I feel about what you feel about Gibbs and how what the team feels about him. And I'll leave it at that. Listen, you know, all the other stuff, my job is to coach you out for right now. And I love the kid. I got a team to coach right now. And listen, whatever all this in some point here,
0: Gibbs, Robinson, they could reset the running back market with their deals currently. And Saquon Barkley setting the standard. He's the NFL's highest paid running back with his contract for an annual average of about 28.6 million. Well, coming up 23 days out from college football kickoff, but the games they have already begun at Big Ten Media Days. 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We'll be right back.
7: We're talking about getting to and competing for Super Bowls. 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
0: One more day until you can say college football starts this month. The Indiana head coach, the defending champions, Kurt Cincinnati, he's getting everybody fired up for Big Ten media days.
18: The Big Ten is the best league in football, and a lot of really good football teams. It's hard to win on the road. Very physical football teams, very well coached. It definitely prepares you for the playoffs. There's no doubt about it. I'm going to speak for themselves. I mean, we don't run a hype machine up here in the Midwest. We believe everything is earned on the other. And when we fall short, we say we fell short. We don't cry a river, whine, and complain.
0: That's what you call poking the bear, the bulldogs, or, I don't know, grabbing the bull by its long horns. Right later on SportsCenter, he referenced it as that conference down south. Two Big Ten teams back-to-back to back national champions. Hoosiers, of course, are defending, but staying up north, Ian Fitzsimmons of ESPN Radio Chamber, and Ian, he's been at Big Ten Media Days, caught up with the new Michigan head coach, Todd Whittingham.
19: Michigan head coach, Todd Whittingham. It just sounds so weird, man. I've known you 25 years. What's it like for you?
20: It was an adjustment and change, but I'll tell you what I do.
13: Each has 16 points. The
0: though, this was the first time in Miles' WNBA career that she did not have an assist. The Lynx have 9 straight wins, tied for longest in franchise history the last 10 seasons, and they improved to 24-6. So, coming up, what matters more to Baker Mayfield, time or money? And we go around the league for day two of a fun bus trade to pick up for two runs.
14: Coming up in the Friday edition of Unsportsmanlike with Chris Kennedy, Michelle Sloan, and me, Evan Cohen, the Vikings and Falcons are both holding community competitions in training camp, but has one job already been decided even before it gets started? It's Unsportsmanlike 6 a.m. Eastern, right here on ESPN Radio, ESPN 2, ESPN Radio.
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6: We're still pitching here on Sports Center all night. We've got your half-hour headlines, Major League Baseball trade deadline just 3 days out. How are things shaping up for those buyers, sellers, Terrence Sewell, what's the sweepstakes for him? And we've got day two of NFL training camps. That's in the books. What's the story shaping up for these so far? Oh, the biggest story of day two, anyway, coming out of Tampa Bay's camp.
7: Baker, you've used words like disrespected, disappointed, undervalued when it comes to your contract. What value did the team place on you that made you feel that way?
8: I mean, there's all three. Between years, average, and guarantees. Probably the most disappointing is you didn't get offered anything over two. And so when you told your franchise quarterback and they handled it otherwise, it's disappointing. So it's like I earned that. It's not a candy paid party over here. It is what it is. And so that's why I attended to this training camp. Focus on the team. Focus on getting better and trying to get this team a better chance on the Super Bowl.
7: You've said your franchise quarterback, you've shown that. Do you believe and did you make a stance that you belong in that top 10 range, $50+ million? That's sort of the market and where you are.
8: Yeah, and I told them, I said it publicly, I was never trying to reset the market. I know where I fit in on that, but I'm not over realistic on that. But it's also, I know it's just to be compensated to put in that category. And the salary cap keeps going up. The guys that are going to resign next year, it's going to look a lot different. So at the end of the day, it'd probably be still right about top 15 up to next year at this time. And it's unfortunate that they'll recognize that.
7: How far away were they from that range?
6: Pretty far. Mayfield has a laundry list of reasons that they haven't gotten a deal done. First and foremost, he doesn't like the structure of the contract as it wasn't suitable, mainly in that guaranteed money space. But he's also adamant, you heard him there, about wanting a longer commitment than 2 years. If he's a franchise quarterback, well, commitment over 2 years is what he's looking for. And in that money conversation, Mayfield used comps like Green Bay's Jordan Love at $55 million per year. You got Trevor Lawrence in Jacksonville, $55 million per year. Brock Purdy, $53 million out of San Fran. So Mayfield's camp, they feel like he's among the best bargain players in recent years, and they're looking to get that money up there. But what is the kind of message that the Bucs are sending to Mayfield? Here's Marcus Spears, ESPN NFL analyst on NFL Live.
9: What's happened to me is signaling it's not what we said. We do not think you are the answer for this franchise if you're offering me a contract only 2 years. Because quarterbacks that are franchise guys, and the way the franchise looks at them, they offer them more than a 2 year deal after they build them back. They're running that smart quarterback for them.
6: So that's the years, but what about the money? Also on NFL Live, you've got Mia Khan weighing in on $50 million.
10: There's very few quarterbacks who make middle-class money. It's a small list of guys between 20 and 50 million average per year. It's either 50 million and up, or guys on rookie deals and journeymen, and very little in between. And I think we hear 50 and up, and we think top 10 quarterback, but the reality is, that's not quite true. It really is. If you are an above-average quarterback and you're up, you're probably going to make more than $50 million a year. So I understand Dave White Baker, who I do think is an above-average quarterback, feels that he deserves that much.
6: As for if he can make a deal during the season, Mayfield says unless it's competitive, he doesn't expect his agent to bring him that deal. But no, this will not impact his season. If anything, it could be a gamble for Tampa Bay, as his price value, depending on how he plays, will have a price tag it could increase. Mayfield may not be a holdout or in. Notably, though, a few are Atlanta Falcons running back Bijan Robinson, Detroit Lions running back Jameer Gibbs, both missed their second straight days of practice on day two of training camp. Robinson Gibbs looking to reset that running back market with their deals as far as Gibbs is concerned. Freddie Coleman thinks that he has every reason to expect that kind of money. Here he is, the host of Freddie and Harry on Bijan Robinson.
2: Half of the time, I think this guy's a better player than the National Football League. Bijan Robinson, running back the Atlanta Falcons, with 1,478 yards rushing, 5.2 yards per carry, 7 touchdowns. Catching the ball, 79 catches, averaging 10.4 yards per reception. A lot of wide receivers will love those kind of numbers, and he's doing that at the running back position with 4 touchdowns. He's in line for a big contract. And if Michael Penix Jr. can be relatively healthy, those numbers might be even better this year.
6: All right, at least some contracts have been settled on day two of training camp. Free agent wide receiver Deebo Samuel, according to reports from Ian Rappaport, NFL Network, says that he will return to San Francisco on a one-year deal worth up to $7 million. Samuel, of course, played 6 seasons for the 49ers. He was traded for Washington last season for a 2025 fifth-round pick, but this was for him back. And Saints wide receiver Chris Olave, 4-year extension, worth up to $132 million. $90 million for guaranteed. All across the country, we've got a training camp today at the Minnesota Vikings training camp. Well, they may have one of the most intriguing quarterback battles in the NFL right now. They're the opening stretch of training camp. There's still no clear winner between J.J. McCarthy and Kyler Murray. McCarthy looking to prove he's ready to become that franchise quarterback after injury-shortened season from that third year. And then Kyler Murray, he's maybe a strong case that experience should win out, but that's their case. What is Wes Phillips, Vikings offensive, Vikings head coach, have to think?
11: We're scripting out their reps, so we know who's getting what, and then you want to make sure that in one rack, okay, he had 3 passes, or he had 3 runs, you know, you've got to think, and what kind of passes were they, and are we really giving them a good and fair opportunity as we go through this competition? And those guys are professionals, they're all about it, and it's a good thing about Kyler just being a veteran is that he's got a lot of bank experience under his belt, so, you know, a lot of the things that maybe a rookie would be struggling with, hey, I'm not getting enough reps. He's seen just about everything and knows how to play football.
6: So the competition might be there, according to Phillips. If you ask McCarthy, if you ask Murray, yeah, there's that QB competition. If you ask unsportsmanlike Chris Canty, he says competition, just competition.
12: I don't know how many quarterbacks you can use Kwesi Adofo-Mensah, the former general manager of this team, for. J.J. McCarthy didn't work out. It's clear and obvious. Justin Jefferson isn't happy, which is between all of this. They fired the general manager, brought in somebody else. The head coach went out and got Kyler Murray to be a part of this quarterback competition. This has to work in Minnesota. And I don't know that the organization is going to continue to gamble away seasons on the promise that once upon a time was J.J. McCarthy. I think this is Kyler's show. If J.J. McCarthy somehow, someway ends up starting games, it will be because he blew everybody away in his training camp in preseason, or it will be because of an injury to Kyler.
6: When it comes to the New York Football Giants, Jack Darkos, his role with the team, second year QB, hoping though that he'll have one of his number one targets back, Malik Nader, back at full strength.
13: I got issue with confidence in myself, and I'm not gonna put myself on any only spot that I feel like I'm not going to be better than what I was before. So I don't see myself being what I was before. What I was before, what y'all saw my rookie year, I felt like that was nice. So, I mean, I got high standards for myself, but I know everybody has high standards for me also. But the standard I hold myself to is very high, and I feel like whatever that standard I hold myself to, you'll see sooner or later.
6: You're dark on that wide receiver.
14: Well, he definitely has a presence about him. There's a aura he has on the field that is exhilarating. Makes me happy. Makes everybody happy just to see him out there. And I think for him, he's had a lot of positives. So we're just going to continue to get him in slowly. And he's doing a great job with how he's tackling his recovery.
6: And under new head coach Harbaugh, well, the words are competitive, different, intense, and they're trying to make things change over there in East Rutherford, New Jersey. So, development is the name of the game in Las Vegas. Kirk Cousins has the reins at QB, and Fernando Mendoza, he may have graduated college, but he is all in on studying.
14: That's a long way out. I feel more comfortable, but I am nowhere near where I need to be, especially with learning the playbook, and I still need to go a lot longer and attack the playbook harder, so I'm still ways away, but I feel like I'm more comfortable from day two, especially from day one. I'm going to try to do my part, focus on the next rep, and do everything I possibly can to prepare myself to be the best asset I can for my team. And whatever decisions are made at the end, that's fantastic, and I'm all for it. I just want the team to win. And so that's where I'm at, but I believe that we have so many great players on the team, and there's a high incentive for us.
6: Although sometimes learning and training comes from unlikely sources, and training camp is certainly a chance to hear what the guys have been up to during the off season. Yeah, the best training, if you ask Eric Gall Jr., Bengals tight end, that came from a bit of an unexpected place on a trip to Greece.
15: I was in Greece, and out there, the roads are really tight. I got hit pretty hard, and it was a good hit.
16: You're crossing the street, or they hit you from behind your
15: It was like one of those weird vehicles, like a three-wheeler, and it kind of
6: You know you're missing football when your reaction to getting leveled by a delivery truck is big for my confidence. I can't wait to play. So that's one way to look at it for Eric Gall Jr., the Cincinnati Bengals, right? But you are listening right now to SportsCenter All Night on ESPN Radio, Sirius XM channel 80, presented by Progressive Insurance. Major League Baseball, it is getting down to the wire for teams trying to prove what they should do when the trade deadline hits on Monday. As far as the Dodgers, well, if anything, it's adding like one missing piece, but for them, they're just trying to keep up that consistency of matchup with the Mariners this evening, and the Mariners a little bit more at stake, trying to stay fighting in that American wild card picture. Every game is a measuring stick for them, and the Dodgers on the field without showing time because of knee soreness, but
17: Delivers. 0-2, serve on a line right center field. It will splash down for a base hit.
6: number three got that go-ahead, two RBI single in the sixth inning. It was his 19th go-ahead RBI of the season. Tied for fifth in the league. The Braves now have a three-game home win streak tying their longest of the season. Also, it was a good day when the Cubs and Cardinals played even better when we get a chance for some extra innings.
17: Line drive down the right field line. That's a fair ball. The Cubs take the lead. The ball bounces off the sidewalk. Bregman going for two strikes. He's got a double. Cubs have a 3-2 lead. Alex Bregman delivers.
6: Cubs with their ninth extra inning win of the season. Most in Major League Baseball Thursday. It was their 15th extra inning game, which is tied with the Mets for the most in the majors. Bregman had the go-ahead double in the 10th inning, his fifth career go-ahead hit in extra innings, but his first since 2023. The Cubs, a first series win at the Cardinals since July of 2023. Seventh straight road win of the series, the longest active streak in Major League Baseball. The Cubs, they beat the Cardinals 4-2. We've got much more coming up ahead on SportsCenter all night. 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
18: 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Jalen Hurts is talking about 100% alignment, zero entitlement this season. So will this be the year that Hurts finally gets the credit he deserves? It's Unsportsmanlike, 6 a.m. Eastern, right here on ESPN Radio, and ESPN 2 will be the
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6: Welcome back to SportsCenter All Night right here on ESPN Radio. Major League Baseball trade deadline continues to get closer. We got some scores around the league on Thursday. The Reds beat the Pirates 3-2 in a walk-off. Mets off the Marlins 4-2. And the Giants and the Padres locked in 4-1.
21: Swings and here's another one. This one is headed back home to San Francisco. Oh, what a shot! And it is 3-0 Giants.
6: Rookie Daniel Souza, two-run home run. He had 3 RBI. Robbie Ray pitched 6 impressive innings, winning his 7th straight decision. Led the San Francisco Giants to that 4-1 victory over the Padres. They saw their 5-game win streak snap, dropped 2 games behind in that final National League wild card spot. In the WNBA, the past 2 league champs battled in a nail biter. Ace of South Liberty 104-99. Chelsea Gray, she had 16 points before battling out as she spoke with Prime Video after the game.
22: Chelsea, you had to turn into coach at the end there, and I saw you getting into that timeout. What did you see at the end that eventually turned into that steal from Jackie?
23: We're doing our next time to get a look for something in our school from the outside, so I'm just saying for that, I can tell us that we're going to be back on the situation today.
22: Yes, you found out, but I want to talk about the trust between you and as well as your coach, Becky Hammond. You were hurt while that play coming out of the timeout. What does it say about the relationship that you're going to have to do?
23: This is Becky Hammond. We've been with each other for a long period of time, so we had a real thing, and we're playing that real thing for us. It doesn't just happen overnight, so we've got to do the real thing. Our 7th and 7th. It happens with little moments, but it's helped sides of defense, passing in one more, rebounding, boxing down. It's all the little things that sometimes don't show up in the stat sheet that we do for each other that gets the big picture done.
22: And last one for you, because I think, well, the last time you're on the floor, Asia makes that big bucket, and you're back in the background just hyping her up. Is there anything she still does that surprises you?
23: Man, I'm blessed to be around her every day. I don't think we should or nobody should get satisfied if we're seeing greatness. We got to live it out and cherish it while we're still planting our flowers now. So, yeah, I'm going to scream, yeah, pick whatever I got to do with Asia Wilson on the floor.
6: All right, so win for the Aces of Minnesota Lynx. They rolled to a win over the Toronto Tampa 104-72. And in Chicago, the Sky beat the Suns 94-88 behind Miller Cardoso. She finished with 26 points in 21 minutes. Suns fall to 7-22 on the season. The Sky improved marginally to 10-18. But elsewhere in the league, the WNBA has suspended Seattle Storm co-owner Celeste Eaton from attending the team's next 5 home games after bursting into a pile of Beaver fans during Tuesday's matchup. That's your news on SportsCenter All Night. You take a listen to your top sound. On the south side of Chicago, Tristan Peters drew a bases loaded walk with the White Sox, won their 2nd straight extra inning game versus the Yankees. It's the 1,000.
21: 3-0. It is high! And the game is over! Tristan Peters with a game-ending walk! Boy, Chris Tuss has come early in the last 2 days playing the Yankees. They have been very giving.
6: A big night from the Aces superstar Asia Wilson, powering Vegas to a 104-99 win against the Liberty on Prime Video.
21: Here's the 4th straight home ball game.
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1: And the pitch swung on and hit. Hallelujah. Deep right center field for Cody Clemens towards the big goal. And it's
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24: Welcome in, Sports Center All Night 200. Phil Chang away from LA in 2 days. Into training camp, we'll take you around the NFL. Plus, Peyton Trashcock with our starting cooking in the Big Ten during media days. And the Major League Baseball trade deadline nearly here. Teams trying to

0: surprised at all if they went back to back. Yes. Here's the point of time.
1: When it comes to the American League, all those teams that are chasing the Rays out of the

0: 3 against the Texas Rangers, tied at 2 into the 8th. 2 out, no one on for Cedric Mullins. He's got the first inning swing.
1: Swing a fly ball down the left-hand line towards the corner. Giving chase. Lang for back in a wall. This one. Get up over the top for Kyle. It's a home run for Cedric Mullins. To the opposite field. It just missed the pole. And went over the 3-15 sign for the Rays. Have taken a 3-2 lead.
0: It is muddy, it is messy when it comes to the American League anyone's game. Cedric Mullins, 7 career go-ahead home run in the 8th inning or later. That's the second this season. And get this, the Rays are 12-1 this season. When Mullins hits a home run, the Rays won 8 of their last 10. After that, 5-game losing streak. And they've got 64 wins, tied for second most before that. Before August 1st in franchise history, trailing only 2023 with 65 wins. The Rays in the mix, everybody in the mix as the trade deadline approaches. Here's Doug Glanville, ESPN MLB analyst, on how that's shaken out.
2: Well, I see the teams that are going to make a lot of moves, you know, and it may not be the traditional I'm trying to win the trade. There's much more like a lateral win-win type of scenario. And you mentioned those three teams, well, they're in the same division, so they're also looking at, like, how do we get better than the teams we're going to compete a lot against? And so when you think of the Guardians, you think of the Twins, it seems like the Astros. A lot of these divisions in the American League are crunched up, and the question is just, like, mediocrity, or is it just parity? And the exposure that's going to come out of this is like, okay, who's really trying to push through? Like, you might have teams with the same record, and one is just like fire selling, and the other's trying to get in. And it depends on where your organization is at the time, because sometimes you just want to get in because it's been a long time, and other times you want to make a move to say, I'm only going to do this if I'm going to win the division. You know, these teams in the American League in particular are going to explode the balls in the next couple of days.
0: Meanwhile, the Dodgers just beat the Mariners 6-2 for their second straight win. We'll have highlights from that game coming up later in the hour. Right now, you're listening to Sports Center all night on ESPN Radio, SiriusXM Channel 80. 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NFL training camp day 2, and that is 2 days too late for Baker Mayfield bargaining with the Bucs.
3: I'm not the first one to go through it like this. It's just kind of historically how they've done negotiations, which is disappointing when you think you're a cornerstone of the franchise to be treated like that. But disappointing. I know the contract and salary cap, what's going on. Franchise tag isn't exactly going to play for them. There'll be a lot of dead money. So it is what it is. And like I said before, but I'm excited. I'm in the best shape I've ever been in. In a really good place. And I'm feeling really confident with the staff that the top put together. That we're going to have a really, really good team.
0: Baker Mayfield, he wanted his contract settled with the Tampa Bay Buccaneers before he got going in training camp. Well, he's there at training camp, not a holdout, not a hold it in, but he doesn't plan to answer any more questions about those negotiations moving forward. So ESPN's Jeremy Fowler made sure to get all of them in on Thursday.
4: Baker, you've used words like disrespected, disappointed, undervalued when it comes to your contract. What value did the team place on you that made you feel that way?
3: I mean, it was all free. It's been years, average, and guarantees. Probably almost as disappointing as years didn't offer anything over to. And so when you told your franchise quarterback and band or otherwise, that's disappointing. So like I earned that. It's not a quarterly pity party over here. It is what it is. And so that's why it's a deadline of training camp to focus on the team, focus on getting better and trying to give this team a better chance in the Super Bowl.
4: What was the reason for that?
3: I don't know why. Probably winner. So I can't give an explanation.
4: You said you're a franchise quarterback. You've shown that. Do you believe and do you make a stance that you belong in that top 10 range, $50+ million? That's sort of the market and where you are.
3: Yeah, and I told them instead of publicly, I was never trying to reset the market. I know where I fit in on that, but I'm not over realistic on that. But it's also, I know just to be commented, I put in that category. And salary cap keeps going up. The guys that are going to be signed next year, it's going to look a lot different. So at the end of the day, it probably be still right about the top 15 next year this time. And it's unfortunate that they failed to recognize that.
4: How far away were they from that ring? Did you consider a holdout just considering the incredible leverage they instead of starting quarterback with?
5: No, because I know it's a bad taste in my mouth from last year, and I know the potential for this group pass. It's still for me the most important thing I want to and making sure that I'm the team's first guy, and I want to have our guys to know that, and I heard that's serious about it, so never considered a holdout, hold in. I want to win ball games, I want to play with these guys. It's a special group, and that's why I feel like I'm.
4: And then you mentioned the potential of this team. How do you quantify that? Like, what can it look like if everybody stays healthy and is clicking on all cylinders?
5: Yeah, it's just potential. It's just potential on paper, and we have that for sure. You know, last year, kind of fighting an uphill battle. Many of our starting five offensive line on paper not wanting to play a snap together, so it's hard to win this league without those big boys. But, you know, we went through a lot of that, and we had a lot of guys play that we probably weren't supposed to, so we have depth in front, we have depth in defensive lines and positions, and so I'm excited about that.
4: Yeah. Have you been forced at all to think about free agency, other teams, any of those possibilities?
5: No, that was kind of the big issue. Is like, I want to be present with my feet around. I am a Buccaneer right now. I'm the quarterback of this team. How can I lead the best way possible? How can I win as many games as possible and have a better Super Bowl?
4: And you've gone through this before, like you said. You went through it in Cleveland, played well in multiple spots, and here you are. You know, how have you processed what that means and why that is happening, despite the play?
5: I don't know. There could be a lot of factors, but all I know is I can control what I can, and that's the end. The best possible quarterback for the Bucs and the best leader possible for this organization.
0: Mayfield, of course, led the Bucs to back-to-back NFC South titles in 2023-24. Injuries derailed those three-peat hopes back in 25, but renewed hopes for 2026. If anything, it's a gamble for the Bucs to see if he can up his value. And as for if he'll entertain offers during training camp or during the season, Mayfield said his agent can bring them to him, but he knows his agent won't bug him unless it's something that is what he believes to be a competitive value. Hardly the only players still looking to iron out their contracts, though. 2023 first rounder, a couple of them, Atlanta Falcons running back Bijan Robinson and Detroit Lions running back Jahmyr Gibbs missed his second straight day of practice. Dan Campbell, Lions head coach, raised him on the about that.
6: I'll just leave it with this. You guys know how I feel, how we feel about Gibbs, and how the team feels about it. And I'll leave it at that. Listen, look, all the other stuff, my job as a coach is out there right now. And I love the kid. But I got a junior coach right now. And listen, whatever all this, there's something right here. It'll get down. It's going to get down.
0: Robinson, they can reset the running back market with their deals. Currently, Saquon Barkley setting the standard. He's the NFL's highest paid running back with his contract worth an annual average of about $20.6 million. Coming up 23 days out from college football kickoff, but the games they have already begun at Big Ten Media Days. 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
10: LeBron James in the final chapter of Pittsburgh trying to do something that no player in the NBA has ever done. 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
1: One more day until you can say college football starts this month. Indiana head coach, defending champion Kurt Cignetti. He's getting everybody fired up at Big Ten Media Day.
2: The Big Ten is the best league in football, and a lot of really good football teams. It's hard to win on the road. Very physical football team, very well coached. It definitely prepares you for the playoffs. There's no doubt about it. The numbers speak for themselves. We don't run a hype machine up here in the Midwest. We believe everything's earned, not given. And when we fall short, we say we fell short. We don't cry river, whine, and complain.
1: That's what you call poking the bear, the bulldogs, or, I don't know, grabbing the bull by its long horns. Right later on SportsCenter, he referenced it as that conference down south. To Big Ten teams, back to the back-to-back national champions. Hoosiers, of course, the defending, but staying up north, Ian Fitzsimmons of ESPN Radio's Amber, and Ian, he's been at Big Ten Media Days, caught up with Ian, the new Michigan head coach, Kyle Whittingham.
3: Michigan head coach, Kyle Whittingham, it just sounds so weird, man. I've known you 25 years. What's it like for you? I never dreamed that you'd be the Wasatch Front. So,
4: yeah, I know. I mean,
5: some being good, some being bad. There's people out there who still think he's going to be the first pick in the draft. There's still people out there who still think he's going to win the Heisman Trophy. But there's plenty of other people who think he may not be, and that's okay too. I just don't think it moves the needle for him, and I think it takes that experience of wearing the weight of the name on his back and wearing the weight of the name on the front of his jersey to understand that he still has to put that jersey on every Saturday, and the opinions of others are really irrelevant to his preparation, to his work ethic, to his drive, to the type of leader he is in that locker room, to ultimately to the way he plays.
1: Steve Sarkisian on the Rich Eisen Show. Well, we've got eyes on the Major League Baseball trade deadline, not set for Monday, but I'll deadline is Sunday in the WNBA. Five-time All-Star guard Kelsey Plum on Thursday said she's not taking anything personal amid some growing speculation that the Los Angeles Sparks could move her before that trade deadline. But you got three games on the schedule on Thursday evening, a marquee matchup between the last two WNBA champs, of course, New York Liberty and Las Vegas Aces. On a 2-point lead with under a minute to play.
6: New York has won three straight close ball games. This looks to be now against their rival. Will stand now.
1: Just not yet of a double-double Chelsea Gray. She had 16 before fouling out. And up no frame, Stewart on the other side. She has 26 points and 11 rebounds for New York and moved into 10th on the WNBA's career scoring list. Stewart has 6,588 points. She made a basket in the lane early in the third, moving her past Candace Parker. Now, some teams are going to be the unlucky ones on the end of the Thies Collier season debut. The Toronto Tempo, they drew the shortest of straws back-to-back. 15 against Tempo on Tuesday in her debut. 16 tonight. Each had 16 points. Though this was the first time in Miles' WNBA career that she did not have an assist. The Lynx have 9 straight wins, tied the longest in franchise history in the last 10 seasons, and they improved to 24-6. So, coming up, what matters more to Baker Mayfield, time or money? And we go around the league for day two of NFL training.
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1: We're so cooking here on SportsCenter all night. We've got your half hour headlines, Major League Baseball trade deadline, just 3 days out. How are things shaping up for those buyers, sellers? Terrence Steuvel, what's the sweepstakes for him? And we've got day two of NFL training camp. That is in the books. What's the story shaping up to be so far? A biggest story of day two, anyway, coming out of Tampa Bay's camp is Baker Mayfield.
2: Baker, you were disrespected, disappointed, undervalued when it comes to your contract. What value did your team place on you that made you feel that way?
3: I mean, there's all three. Between years, average, and guarantees. Probably the most disappointing years. Didn't get offered anything over two. And so when you're told you're a franchise quarterback and they handle it otherwise, that's disappointing. So felt like I earned that. It's not a poor me pity party over here. It is what it is. And so that's why the deadline's training camp. It's focus on the team, focus on what's getting better and trying.
2: You've said you're a franchise quarterback. You've shown that. Do you believe and did you make a stance that you belong in that top 10 range, $50 million? Is that sort of market and where you are?
3: Yeah, and I told them, I said it publicly, I was never trying to reset the market. I know I'm not realistic on that, but it's also, I know, just to be compensated or put in that category, and the salary cap keeps going up. The guys that are going to re-sign next year, it's going to look a lot different. So at the end of the day, it'd probably be still right about top 15 next year this time, and it's unfortunate that they're already next time.
2: How far away were they from that?
3: Pretty far.
1: Pretty far. Mayfield has a laundry list of reasons that they haven't gotten a deal done. First and foremost, he doesn't like the structure of the contract, that it wasn't suitable mainly in that guaranteed money space, but he's also adamant even there about wanting a longer commitment than 2 years. If he's to be the franchise quarterback, well, a commitment over 2 years is what he's looking for. And in that money conversation, Mayfield used comps like Green Bay's Jordan Love at $55 million per year. You've got Trevor Lawrence in Jacksonville at $55 million per year. Brock Purdy at $53 million out of San Fran. So Mayfield's Tampa, they feel like he's among the best bargain players in recent years, and they're looking to get that money up there. But what is the kind of message that Bucks are sending to Mayfield? Here's Marcus Spears, ESPN NFL analyst on NFL Watch.
4: What's happened to me is signaling it's not what we said. We do not think you are the answer of this franchise if you're offering me a contract only 2 years. Because quarterbacks that are franchise guys, and the way the franchise looks at them, they offer them more than a 2 year deal after they've done what Baker has done as far as quarterback.
1: So that's the years, but what about the money? Also on NFL Live, we got Mika Kimes weighing in on $50 million.
5: There's very few quarterbacks who make middle-class money. It's a small list of guys between 20 and 50 million average per year. It's either 50 million and up, or guys on rookie deals and journeymen, and very little in between. And I think we hear 50 and up, and we say top 10 quarterback. But the reality is, that's not quite true. It really is. If you are an above average quarterback and you're up, you're probably going to make more than $50 million a year. So I understand why Baker, what you think is an above average quarterback, feels that he deserves that much.
1: As for if he can make a deal during the season, Mayfield says unless it's competitive, he doesn't expect his agent to bring him that deal. But no, this will not impact his season. If anything, it could be a gamble for Tampa Bay, as his price value, depending on how he plays, will that price tag, it could increase. Mayfield may not be a holdout or in. Notably, though, if you are Atlanta Falcons running back Bijan Robinson, Detroit Lions running back Amir Gibbs, Cole missed their second straight days of practice on day two of training camp. Robinson and Gibbs looking to reset that running back market with their deals as far as Gibbs is concerned. Freddie Coleman thinks that he has every reason to expect that kind of money. Here he is, the host of Freddie and Harry on Bijan Robinson.
6: Half a pound, I think this guy's the best player in the National Football League. Bijan Robinson, running back the Atlanta Falcons. 1,478 yards rushing, 5.2 yards of carry, 7 touchdowns. Catching the ball? 79 catches. Averaging 10.4 yards per reception. A lot of wide receivers would love those kind of numbers, and he's doing that at the running back position with four touchdowns. And he's in line with a big contract. And Michael Pittman Jr. can be relatively healthy. Those numbers might be even better this year.
1: All right, at least some contracts have been settled on day two of training camp. Free agent wide receiver Deebo Samuel, according to reports from Ian Rappaport, NFL Network, says that he will return to San Francisco on a one-year deal worth up to $7 million. Samuel, of course, played six seasons for the 49ers. He was traded to Washington last season for a 2025 first-round pick, but bring him back. And Saints wide receiver Chris Olave, four-year extension worth up to $132 million, $90 million guaranteed. All across the country, we've got training camp today at the Minnesota Vikings training camp. Well, they may have one of the most intriguing quarterback battles in the NFL right now through the opening stretch of training camp. There's still no clear winner between J.J. McCarthy and Kyler Murray. McCarthy looking to prove he's ready to become that franchise quarterback after injury-shortened seasons in that third year. And then Kyler Murray, he's making a strong case that experience should win out, but that's their case. What is Wes Phillips, Vikings offensive, Vikings head coach, have today?
7: We're scripting out their reps, so we know who's getting what, and then you want to make sure that in one rack, okay, he had three passes and he had three runs, you know, you got to, and what kind of passes were they, and are we really giving them a good and fair opportunity as we go through this competition? Those guys are professionals, they're all about it, and the good thing about Kyler just being a veteran is that he's got a lot of bank experience under his belt, so, you know, a lot of the things that maybe a rookie would be struggling with, hey, I'm not getting enough reps. He's seen just about everything and knows how to play football.
1: So the top position might be there for Phillips if he has McCarthy, if he has Murray. Yeah, there's that open competition. If you ask unsportsmanlike Chris Canty, is competition like competition?
8: I don't know how many quarterbacks you can use Kowesi Adolfo Mensa, the former general manager of this team, for. J.J. McCarthy didn't work out. It's clear and obvious. Justin Jefferson isn't having a bunch of the key to all of this. They fired the general manager, brought in somebody else. The head coach went out and got Kyler Murray to be a part of this quarterback competition. This has to work in Minnesota. And I don't know that the organization is going to continue to gamble away seasons on the promise that once upon a time was J.J. McCarthy. I think this is Kyler's show. If J.J. McCarthy somehow, someway ends up starting games, it would be because he threw everybody away in training camp in preseason, or it would be because of an injury to Kyler.
1: When it comes to the New York football Giants, Jack Dart knows his role with the team, second-year QB, hoping, though, that he'll have one of his number one targets back from the neighbors back at full strength.
6: I got extreme confidence in myself, and I'm not gonna put myself in any spot where I feel like I'm not gonna be better than what I was before. So I don't see myself being what I was before. What I was before was I saw my rookie year. I felt like that was basic. So I mean, I got high standards for myself. Everybody has high standards for me also. But the standard that I hold myself to is very high, and I feel like whatever that standard that I hold myself to, you'll see sooner or later.
9: Well, he definitely has a presence about him. There's an aura that he has on the field that is exhilarating. It makes me happy. Makes everybody happy. Just his team out there. And I think for him, he's had a lot of positives. So we're just going to continue to get him in slowly. And he's doing a great job with how he's attacking his recovery.
1: And under you, head coach Harbaugh, well, the words are competitive, different, intense, and they're trying to make things change over there in East Rutherford, New Jersey. So, development is the name of the game in Las Vegas. Kirk Cousins has the reins at QB, and Fernando Mendoza, well, he may. may have graduated in college, but he is all in on this guy.
9: That's a long way out. I feel more comfortable, but I am nowhere near where I need to be, especially if learning and play about them. I still need to go a lot longer and attack the playbook harder. So I'm still ways away. I feel like I'm more comfortable with from day two, especially from day one. But I'm just trying to do my part, focus on the next rep, and do everything I possibly can to prepare myself to be the best athlete I can for my team. And whatever decision is made at the end, that's fantastic. And I'm all for it. I just want the team to win. So that's where I'm at. But I believe that there's so many great players on the team, and there's a high sense of purpose.
1: Although sometimes learning and training comes from unlikely sources. Training camp is certainly a chance to hear what the guys have been up to during the off season. Yeah, the best training, if you ask Eric Gall Jr., Bengals tight end, that came from an unexpected place on a trip to Greece.
10: I was in Greece, and out there, the Roosevelt tight end, I got hit pretty hard, and you know, I got up.
1: You know you're missing the football when your reaction to getting leveled by a delivery truck is that was big for my confidence. I can't wait to play. So that's one way to look at it for Eric Gall Jr. of the Cincinnati Bengals, right? But you are listening right now to SportsCenter All Night on ESPN Radio, SiriusXM channel 80, presented by Progressive Insurance. Major League Baseball is getting down to the wire for teams trying to prove what they should do when the trade deadline hits on Monday. As far as the Dodgers, well, if anything, it's adding one missing piece, but for them, they're just trying to keep up that consistency of matchups. With the Mariners this evening, and the Mariners a little bit more at stake, trying to stay fighting in that wild card picture every game. Is a measuring stick for them, and the Dodgers on the field without showing Ohtani because of knee soreness.
11: One pitch. Swung on, hammer deep to right field. This ball's back. It is gone. In the Seattle bullpen, Dalton Rushing. A three-run shot for the Dodger catcher. It is 5-0.
1: Dalton Rushing had that three-run home run as the Dodgers beat the Mariners 6-2. But Atlanta trying to prove that it can be one of those contenders as well, one of those teams that can catch the Dodgers and give them something to think about in the postseason.
11: Holmquist delivers. 0-2, serve on a line right center field. It'll splash down for a base hit. Bolden will score. Acuna jogging home. And Ozzie Albies, two strikes, two outs, two runs single to give the Braves a 5-3 lead here in the sixth.
1: Ozzie Albies helps lift the Braves over the Washington Nationals 5-4 on Thursday. He was 1-for-3, had that go-ahead 2-RBI single in the sixth inning. It was his 19th go-ahead RBI of the season, tied for fifth in the league. The Braves now have a 3-game home win streak, tying their longest of the season. It's always a good day when the Cubs and Cardinals play, even better when we get a chance for some extra innings.
11: Lines right down the right field line. That's a fair ball. Cubs take the lead. The ball bounces off the sidewall. Bregman going for two strides. He's got a double. Cubs have a 3-2 lead. Now it's Bregman delivering.
1: Cubs with their 9th extra inning win of the season, most in Major League Baseball Thursday, has their 15th extra inning game which is tied to the Mets for most in the majors. Bregman had the go-ahead double in the 10th inning, his fifth career go-ahead in extra innings, but his first since 2023. The Cubs' first series win after the Cardinals since July of 2023, seventh straight road win of the series' longest active streak in Major League Baseball. The Cubs, they beat the Cardinals 4-2. We've got much more coming up ahead on SportsCenter all night. 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

0: off of an outstanding, if not one of the best freshman seasons in the history of Michigan receiving. Andrew Marsh is here on the program. Good to see you, Andrew. How are you, man?
1: Very glad to be here.
0: You know, all my kids, my hair, I was growing up like you. The Frost Free is Andrew Rocky. 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
1: I'm sure
0: that I'm focused on this. There's some people who are probably putting that together on some sort of
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13: We need a live version to take the curse off those baseball, and nobody seems to know what to get Millie or Jimmy for the wedding
11: includes a walk-off in grand fashion.
14: And the pitch swung on and hit high in the air. Deep right center field for Cody Clemens. Scores the big wall and it's gone.
15: Trouble in Tampa. I think I'm a franchise quarterback. I've been told I'm a franchise quarterback. It's been said publicly from ownership down here. And so we did not have a deal done. It's very disappointing.
11: I feel like it's a big thing. We don't run a high-end sheet. It's not fair in the Midwest. We really are getting things earned on me. And when we fall short, we say we fell short. We don't cry our river, whine, and complain.
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18: Welcome in to SportsCenter All Night 200. A little change away from LA and 2 days into training camp. We'll take you all around the NFL. Plus, we got some trash talk that's already started cooking in the Big Ten during media days. And the Major League Baseball trade deadline nearly here. Teams trying to see if they're just that one missing piece away from contending with those World Series champions. The Boston Red Sox, they're going to be the ones pulling their wallets out, going from sellers to buyers of the hottest second-half team tonight. Trailing 4-3 against the Athletics, they stay hot.
12: two balls in a strike. The pitch is swung on its side in center field. It is way back. Bomber at the track. At the wall.

0: their home run of the season, Sonny Gray on the mound. He's the A's first round pick back in 2011. Was rebounded from his first outing of the season. He went 7 innings this evening for his 13th win of the season. Plenty of afternoon games on Thursday. The Yankees 3.5 games back on the Rays in the AL East. They were taking on the White Sox, and it was a stellar outing on the mound for both sides in Chicago. Chicago starter Sean Burke, he didn't allow a run on 3 hits, struck out 10, walked 2 in 6 innings. Well, New York starter Ryan Weathers, he didn't allow a run on 3 hits through 7 innings, struck out 4, walked 3. His pitch count, 106. So here's the deal. No runs scored until the 10th. Tied at 1 in the 11th.
1: The 3-0. It is high! And the game is over! Tristan Peters with an inning walk. Boys, Christmas has come early in the last 2 days playing these Yankees. They have been very giving. 2 wins because of it.
0: And they were giving that walk-off walk the team. First walk-off walk since August 5th of 2015 for the White Sox. That is that call on ESPN 1000. White Sox have their 9th walk-off game of the season. The Yankees, second straight day losing to the White Sox in extra innings. They've lost 5 straight games overall that have gone into extras. Here's Skipper Aaron Boone after the loss.
2: We got to score a freaking point. The story is not, the pitchers again did their job. Obviously, storming was great to get us going. The bullpen was good, including Cruz. That's the story, the beginning and end of it. We got to find a way. It doesn't matter. You know, I'm not going to play the speculative game every single day now. What's going to happen Monday will happen, but not happen. We have to score better. We have to do a better job offensively. Period. And not looking over our shoulders to anyone. We have to find a way.
0: No clouds for Weathers, but there are also no runs for him either. Yankees 1-8 in extras this season. That's the worst in Major League Baseball. Well, we got some great pitching as well for the Twins and the Royals. Royals starter Noah Cameron dominated for 8 scoreless innings. He carried a no-no into the 7th, left with a 3-0 lead. Bullpen could not finish the job. The Twins had 2 out bottom 9 bases loaded for Cody Clemens. He was behind 0-2 in the count.
3: Pitch swung on and high in the air. Deep right center field for Cody Clemens towards the big wall, and it's gone for a game-winning grand slam. And Cody Clemens has fulfilled the prophecy, and the Twins walk off the Royals for the 7th time in 3 dramatic games.
0: King Cody on Treasure Island Baseball Network. Clemens had the ultimate grand slam, but according to him, it's his ultimate accomplishment in his career.
4: Number one for sure. I've never had a walk-off home run in the big leagues. And for it to be a grand slam is kind of just like icing on the cake. I give him the top for sure. That's the stuff that you dream about, stuff like that when you're a little kid. That's what you envision doing. So that was awesome.
0: Now, when it comes to the American League, all of those teams are chasing the Rays out of Tampa Bay, looking to win their 3rd straight series, wrapping 3 against the Texas Rangers. Tied it 2 into the 8th, 2 out, no one on for Cedric Mullins. He's got the first pitch. Swinging
5: a fly ball down the left-hand line toward the corner, giving chase. Lamford back on the wall, into it. Good double, that's perfect. It's a home run for Cedric Mullins. Can they have it to feel?

0: have had a home run in the eighth inning or later. That's his second this season, and yet the Rays are 12-1 this season when he runs hits a home run. The Rays won 8 of their last 10 after that 5-game losing streak, and they've got 64 wins tied for second most before that. Before August 1st in franchise history, trailing only 2023 with 6-5 wins. So the Rays in the mix, everybody in the mix as the trade deadline approaches. Here's Doug Glanville, ESPN MLB analyst on
1: teams that are going to make a lot of moves, you know, and it may not be the traditional I'm trying to win the trade. There's much more of like a lateral win-win type of scenario. And you mentioned those three teams, well, they're in the same division, so they're also looking at like, all right, how do we get better than the teams we're going to compete a lot against? And so when you think of the Guardians, you think of the Twins, even teams like the Astros, a lot of these divisions in the American League are bunched up. And the question is it just like mediocrity or is it just parity? And the exposure that's going to come out of this is like, okay, who's really trying to push through? Because you might have teams with the same record, and one is just like fire selling, and the other is trying to get in. And it depends on where your organization is at the time, because sometimes you just want to get in because it's been a long time, and other times you want to make a move to say, I'm only going to do this if I'm going to win a division. So these teams in the league in particular are going to explode all this in the next couple of days.
0: Meanwhile, the Dodgers just beat the Mariners 6-2 for their second straight win. We'll have highlights from that game coming up later in the hour. Right now, you're listening to SportsCenter all night on ESPN Radio, Sirius XM Channel 80. 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NFL training camp day 2, and that is 2 days too late for Baker Mayfield bargaining with the Bucs.
2: I'm not the first one to go through it like this. This is kind of historically how they've done negotiations. It's disappointing when you think you're a cornerstone franchise to be treated like that. But disappointing, I know the contract and salary cap, what's going on. The franchise tag isn't exactly in play for them. There'll be a lot of dead money. It is what it is. And like I said, unfortunate, but I'm excited. I'm in the best shape I've ever been, in a really good place. And I'm feeling really confident with the staff that the Cubs put together. We're going to have a really good team.
0: Baker Mayfield, he wanted his contract settled with the Tampa Bay Buccaneers before he got going in training camp. Well, he's there at training camp, not a holdout, not holding in, but he doesn't plan to answer any more questions about those negotiations moving forward. So ESPN's Jeremy Fowler made sure to get all of them.
3: Baker, you use words like disrespected, disappointed, undervalued when it comes to your contract. What value did the team place on you that made you feel that way?
2: I mean, it was all three. Between years, average, and guarantees. Probably the most disappointing years. They didn't offer anything over two. And so when you told your franchise quarterback and handle it otherwise, you're disappointed. So it's like Aaron Matt, it's not a full media pity party over here. It is what it is. And so that's why I said that one's training camp. I'm focused on the team. Focused on getting better. And trying to get the team a better chance to win the Super Bowl.
3: What was the reason for that?
2: I don't know why they go. Why wouldn't you?
3: You've said your franchise quarterback, you've shown that. Do you believe and did you make a stance that you belong in that top 10 range, $50+ million? That's sort of the market and where you are.
2: Yeah, and I told them, I said it publicly, I've never tried to reset the market. I know where I fit in that. I'm not over realistic on that, but it's also, I know, just to be compensated, put in that category, and my salary cap keeps going up. The guys that are going to resign this year, it's going to look a lot different. So at the end of the day, it probably be still right about top 15 next year this time, and it's unfortunate that they recognize that.
3: How far away were they from that range?
2: Pretty far.
3: Did you consider a holdout, just considering the incredible leverage they established starting quarterback?
2: No, because I know it's a bad taste in my mouth from last year, and I know the potential of the Super Pass. It's still, for me, the most important thing is winning, and making sure that I'm a team first guy, and I want our guys to know that, and I'm dead serious about it. So never considered a holdout, hold-in. I want to win ball games, I want to play with these guys. It's a special group, and it's why I feel like I'm home.
3: And then you mentioned the potential of this team. How do you quantify that? Like, what can it look like? Everybody stays healthy and is clicking on all cylinders.
2: It's potential is always just potential on paper, and we have that for sure. You know, last year, kind of fighting an uphill battle with none of our starting five offensive linemen on paper, not one play snap together, so it's hard to win this league without those big boys. But, you know, we went through a lot of that, and we had a lot of guys play that probably weren't supposed to, so we were depth up front, got depth in the defensive line, some new additions, so I'm excited about that.
3: Have you been forced at all to think about free agency, other teams, any of those possibilities?
2: No, and that was kind of the big issue. It's like, I want to be president of my theater. I am fucking here right now. I'm the quarterback for this team. How can I lead the best way possible? How can I win as many games as possible and have a win Super Bowl?
3: And he's gone through this before, like you said. Gone through Cleveland, played well in multiple spots, and here you are. You know, how have you processed what that means and why that is happening, despite the playing on the pace?
2: I don't know. It could be a lot of factors, but all I know is I can control what I can, and that's being the best possible quarterback for the Bucs and the best leader possible for this organization.
0: The Mayfield, of course, led the Bucs back-to-back NFC South titles in 23-24. Injuries derailed those three-peat hopes back in 25, but renewed hopes for 2026, if anything, it's a gamble for the Bucs to see if he can trip up his value. And as for if he'll entertain offers during training camp or during the season, maybe he'll tell his agent that he can bring them to him, but he knows his agent won't bug him unless it's something that is what he believes to be a competitive value. Hardly the only players still looking to iron out their contracts, though. 2023 first-rounders, a couple of Atlanta Falcons running back Bijan Robinson, and the Detroit Lions running back Jahmyr Gibbs missed his second straight day of practice. Dan Campbell, Lions head coach, weighs in on how he's going to do that.
4: I'll just leave it to this. You guys know how I feel, how we feel about this, and how the team feels about it. And I'll leave it at that. Listen, all the other stuff, my job is coaching out there right now. And I love the kids. And I got a team to coach right now. And this is 1 hour, all this. At some point here, it'll get done. I'm not going to sweat it.
0: Gibbs, Robinson, they could reset the running back market with their deals. Currently, it's Saquon Barkley setting the standard. He's the NFL's highest paid running back with his contract worth an annual average of about $20.6 million. Coming up 23 days out from college football kickoff, but the games they have already begun at Big Ten Media Days. 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
5: We're talking about getting to and competing for Super Bowls. 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
1: Yeah, it's probably before your time. I grew up, there was like this nursery rhyme called The Boy Who Cried Wolf. That's all you ever do.
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14: This is a relationship that we've been seeing professionally for years amongst these two, so it feels even more like these two are tied together, so anything that Lombardi does sort of reflect on Bill Belichick. I don't generally think that's always fair, but just the fact that this is something that the program has now implemented, all of it feels closely related.
15: Disrespected, disappointed, undervalued when it comes to your contract. What value did your team place on you that made you feel that way?
16: It was all free between years, average, and guarantees. Probably most of the 20 years they've been done for anything over two. And so when you're told you're a franchise quarterback and to handle it otherwise, that's disappointing. So I felt like I earned that. It's not for me, you're getting a party over here. It is what it is. And so I said the deadline was training camp. Focus on the team and focus on getting better and trying to get this team a better chance on the Super Bowl.
15: You've said you're a franchise quarterback. You've shown that. Do you believe and did you make a stance that you belong in that top 10 range, $50-plus million? That's sort of the market. I don't know where you want.
16: Yeah, and I told them, I said it publicly, I was never trying to race the market. I know where I fit in on that. I'm not so realistic on that. But it's also, I know it's just be compensated to put in that category, and the salary cap keeps going up. The guys that are going to resign next year, it's going to look a lot different. So at the end of the day, it'd probably be still right about the top 15 next year this time. And but it's unfortunate that they'll recognize that.
15: How far away were they from that?
16: Pretty far.
14: Pretty far. And Mayfield has a laundry list of reasons that they haven't gotten a deal done. First and foremost, he doesn't like the structure of the contract, and it wasn't suitable to me, and I guarantee money space, but
0: also add Mickey Irvin there about wanting a longer commitment than 2 years if he's to be the franchise quarterback. Well, a commitment over 2 years is what he's looking for. And in that money conversation, maybe he'll use comps like Green Bay's Jordan Love at $55 million per year. You've got Trevor Lawrence in Jacksonville, $55 million per year. Brock Purdy, $53 million out of San Fran. So Mayfield's camp, they feel like he's among the best bargain players in recent years, and they're looking to get that money up there. But what is the kind of message that the Bucs are sending to Mayfield? Here's Marcus Spears, ESPN NFL analyst on NFL Live.
17: What's happened to me is signaling it's not what we said. We do not think you are the answer for this franchise if you're offering me a contract only 2 years. Because quarterbacks that are franchise guys, and the way the franchise looks at them, they offer them more than a 2 year deal after they've been one better than this quarterback.
0: So that's the years, but what about the money? Also on NFL Live, that's the time weighing in on that $50 million price tag.
18: There's very few quarterbacks to make middle class money. It's a small list of guys between 20 and 50 million average per year. It's either 50 million and up, or guys on rookie deals and journeymen, and very little in between. And I think we hear 50 and up, and we think top 10 quarterbacks, but the reality is, that's not quite true. It really is, if you are an above average quarterback and you're up, they're probably going to make more than $50 million a year. So I understand why Baker, who I do think is an above average quarterback, feels that he deserves that much.
0: As for if he can make a deal during the season, Mayfield says, unless it's competitive, he doesn't expect his agent to bring him that deal. But no, this will not impact his season. If anything, it could be a gamble for Tampa Bay, as his price value, depending on how he plays, will that price tag could increase. Mayfield may not be a holdout or in. Notably, though, a few are. Atlanta Falcons running back B.J. Robinson, Detroit Lions running back Jahmyr Gibbs. Both missed their second straight days of practice on day two of training camp. Robinson and Gibbs looking to reset that running back market with their deals as far as Gibbs is concerned. Frank Coleman thinks that he has every reason to expect that kind of money. Here he is, the host of Freddie and Harry on Bijan Robinson.
19: Pound for pound, I think this guy's the best player in the National Football League. Bijan Robinson, running back of the Atlanta Falcons. 1,478 yards rushing, 5.2 yards per carry, 7 touchdowns. Catching the ball, 79 catches, averaging 10.4 yards per reception. A lot of wide receivers will love those kind of numbers, and he's doing that at the running back position with 4 touchdowns. He's in line for a big contract. And if Michael Penix Jr. can be relatively healthy, those numbers might be even better this year.
0: All right, at least some contracts have been settled on day two of training camp. Free agent wide receiver Deebo Samuel, according to a report from Ian Rappaport of NFL Network, says that he will return to San Francisco on a one-year deal worth up to $7 million. Samuel, of course, played 6 seasons for the 49ers. He was traded to Washington last season for a 2025 fifth-round pick, but this will bring him back. And Saints wide receiver Chris Olave, 4-year extension worth up to $132 million, $90 million guaranteed. All across the country, we've got a training camp today at the Minnesota Vikings training camp, where they may have one of the most intriguing quarterback battles in the NFL right now. For the opening stretch of training camp, there's still no clear winner between J.J. McCarthy and Kyler Murray. McCarthy is looking to prove he's ready to become that franchise quarterback after injury-shortened seasons in that third year. And then Kyler Murray, he's making a strong case that experience should win out, but that's their case. What is Wes Phillips, Vikings offensive, the Vikings head coach, have been?
20: We're stripping out their reps, so we know who's getting what, and then you want to make sure that in one rack, okay, he had 3 passes and he had 3 runs, you know, you've got to keep, and what kind of passes were they, and are we really giving them a good good and fair opportunity as we go through this competition. Those guys are professionals. They're all about it. And the good thing about Kyler just being a veteran is that he's got a lot of bank experience under his belt. So, a lot of the things that maybe a rookie would be struggling with, hey, I'm not getting enough reps. He seems to know just about everything.
3: So the competition might be there, according to Phillips, if you ask McCarthy, if you ask Murray, yeah, there's that QB competition. If you ask unsportsmanlike Chris Canty, he says that Christian likes competition.
21: I don't know how many quarterbacks you can use Kowalski and Ovechkin, the former general manager of the skin code for. J.J. McCarthy didn't work out. It's clear and obvious. Justin Jefferson isn't happy, which is the key in all of this. They fired the general manager, brought in somebody else. The head coach went out and got Kyler Murray to be a part of this quarterback competition. This has to work in Minnesota, and I don't know if the organization is going to continue to gamble away seasons on the promise that once upon a time was J.J. McCarthy. I think this is Kyler's show. If J.J. McCarthy somehow, someway ends up starting games, it will be because he blew everybody away in his training camp from preseason, or it will be because of an injury to Kyler.
3: When it comes to the New York football Giants, Jack Darden knows his role with the team, second year QB, hoping though that he'll have one of his number one targets back, Willis Neighbors, back at the full strength.
22: I got extreme confidence in myself, and I'm not gonna put myself in any spot that I feel like I'm not gonna be better than what I was before. So I don't see myself being what I was before. What I was before, which I saw my rookie year, I felt like that was basic. So I mean, I got high standards for myself, and I feel like everybody has high standards for me also. The standard that I hold myself to is very high, and I feel like whatever that standard that I hold myself to you, so you can see my
3: and you're stark like on that wide receiver.
23: So he definitely has his presence about him because there's an aura that he has on the field that is exhilarating, makes me happy, makes everybody happy, just the team out there. And I think for him, he's had a lot of positives. So we're just going to continue to get him in slowly. And he's done a great job of how he's attacking in this recovery.
3: And under new head coach Harbaugh, well, the words are competitive and different intense, and they are trying to make things change over there part of the development in East River, New Jersey. So, development is the name of the game in Las Vegas. Kirk Cousins has the reins at QB, and Fernando Mendoza, he may have graduated college, but he is all in on studying.
23: That's still a long way out. I feel more comfortable, but I am nowhere near where I need to be, especially with learning the playbook, and I still need to go a lot longer and attack the playbook harder, so I'm still ways away. But I feel like I'm more comfortable from day two, especially from day one. I'm just trying to do my homework, focus on the next rep, and do everything I possibly can to prepare myself and be the best asset I can for my team. And whatever decisions made at the end, that's fantastic. And I'm all for it. I just want the team to win. So that's where I'm at. But I believe that we have so many great players on the team. There's a heightened sense of urgency.
3: Well, sometimes learning and training comes from unlikely sources. And training camp is certainly a chance to hear what the guys have been up to during the off season. Yeah, the best training, if you ask Eric Gall Jr., Bengals tight end, that came from an unexpected place on a trip to Greece.
24: I was in Greece, and out there in the Rose River, I got hit really hard, and I got up,
25: I don't know. I was like across the street. It was huge. It was huge.
3: You level you're missing to fall when your reaction to getting leveled by a delivery truck is. That was big for my confidence. I can't wait to play. So, that's one way to look at it for Eric Paul Jr. with the Cincinnati Bengals, right? But you are listening right now to SportsCenter All Night on ESPN Radio Series XM Channel 80, presented by Progressive Insurance. Major League Baseball is getting down to the wire for teams trying to prove what they should do when the trade deadline hits on Monday. As far as the Dodgers, well, if anything, it's adding one missing piece, but for them, they're just trying to keep up that consistency and matchup with the Mariners this evening, and the Mariners a little bit more at stake, trying to stay fighting in that American League wild card picture. Every game is a measuring stick for them, and the Dodgers on the field without showing Otani because of knee soreness, but they didn't see much finish.
2: One pitch. Swung on, hammered deep to right field. This ball's back. It is gone. In the Seattle bullpen, Colton rushing. A three-run shot for the Dodgers catcher. It is 5-0.
3: Colton rushing had that three-run home run as the Dodgers beat the Mariners 6-2. But Atlanta trying to prove that it can be one of those contenders as well. One of those teams that can catch the Dodgers and give them something to think about in the postseason.
2: Holmquist delivers. 0-2. Serve on a line right center field. It'll splash down for a base hit. Baldwin will score. Acuña jogging home. And Ozzy Albies with a two-strike, two-out, two-run single to give the Braves a 5-3 lead here in the sixth.
3: Ozzy Albies helps lift the Braves over the Washington Nationals 5-4 on Thursday. He was one of the funny that go-ahead two-RBI single in the sixth inning. It was his 19th go-ahead RBI of the season, tied for fifth in the league. The Braves now have a three-game home win streak, tying their longest of the season. Also, it's a good day when the Cubs and Cardinals play, even better when we get a chance for some extra innings.
2: Line drive down the right field line. That's a fair ball. Cubs take the lead. The ball bounces to the sidewall. Clayton going for two strikes. He's got a double. Cubs have a 3-2 lead. Alex Bregman delivers.
3: Cubs with their 9th extra inning win of the season. Most in Major League Baseball Thursday. It was their 15th extra inning game, which is tied with the Mets for most in the majors. Bregman had the go-ahead double in the 10th inning, his 5th career go-ahead hit in extra innings, but his first since in 2023. The Cubs' first series win at the Cardinals since July of 2023. 7th straight road win of the series. The longest active streak in Major League Baseball. The Cubs, they beat the Cardinals 4-2. We've got much more coming up ahead on SportsCenter All Night. 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
2: So
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30: 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Major League Baseball trade deadline continues to tip closer. We got some scores around the league on Thursday. Reds beat the Pirates 3-2 in a walk-off. Mets topped the Marlins 4-2, and the Giants and the Padres locked in 4-1.
27: Swings, and there's another one. This one is headed back home to San Francisco. Oh, what a shot. And it is 3-0 Giants.
30: Rookie Daniel Susak, 2-run home run. He had 3 RBI. Robbie Ray pitched 6 impressive innings, winning his 7th straight decision. Led the San Francisco Giants to that 4-1 victory over the Padres. They saw their 5-game win streak snap. They dropped 2 games behind the final National League Wild Card spot. In the WNBA, the past 2 league champs battled in a nail-biter. Aces topped Liberty 104-99. Chelsea Gray, she had 16 points before rattling out as she spoke with Prime Video after the game.
31: Chelsea, you have to turn into coach at the end there, and I saw you just get into that timeout. What did you see at the end that eventually turned into that seal from Jackie? Yes, you fouled out, but I want to talk about the trust between you and as well as your coach, Becky Hammond, for her to draw up that play coming out of timeout. What does it say about the relationship that's transformed this morning? Adrian Wilson on the floor.
0: It happens with little moments, but it's outside the defense, passing it one more, rebounding, bouncing out. It's all little things that sometimes don't show up in the stat sheet that we do for each other that gets the big picture
31: back. That last one's for you because I think the last time you're on the floor, Adrian makes that big bucket and you're back in the background just hyping her up. Is there anything she still does that surprises you?
0: Man, I'm blessed to be around her every day. I don't think we should or nobody should get satisfied with seeing greatness. We got to live it out and cherish it while they're still planting the flowers now. So, yeah, I'm a scream, yeah, okay, whatever I got to do with Hazel Wilson on the floor.
31: All right, so we're for the Aces of Minnesota Lynx. They roll to win over the Toronto Tempo, 104-72. And in Chicago, the Sky beat the Sun 94-88 behind Mila Cardoso. She finished with 26 points in 21 minutes. Sun falls to 7 and 22 on the season. Sky improved marginally to 10 and 18. That's your news on Sports Center all night. 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
31: South side of Chicago, Tristan Peters drew a bases-loaded walk as the White Sox won their second straight extra-inning game versus the Yankees. ESPN 1000.
27: The 3-0! It is high! The game is over! Tristan Peters with a game-winning walk!
19: Boy, Christmas has come early in the last 2 days playing these Yankees. They have been very giving.
31: A big night from the Aces superstar Adrian Wilson, powering Vegas to a 104-99 win against the Liberty in prime video.
19: The Orioles won three straight close ball games. This was hanging out. It's Carolina. Wilson! Adrian Wilson.
31: The opening game of a four-game series between the Pirates and Reds was a nail-biter as Daniel Lowe's walk-off RBI lifted Cincinnati to victory. 700 WLW.
19: After one pitch, Lowe. See a bouncing ball toward the middle. Turns down to the left field. Field on the second one. Back to first. Campanelli scores! The Reds walk it off! Lowe beat it out at first! And the Reds are able to get Ellie home from third! And they beat the Pirates 3-2!
31: Wilson Contreras slugs a go-ahead homer in the eighth to give the Red Sox the 5-4 win over the Athletics on WBEI.
19: Here's Contreras. Would you be surprised at all if they went back to that? Yes. There's one of them! I am deep!
31: The Twins to win in grand fashion. Treasure Island Baseball Network.
12: Pitch swung on and hit high in the air. Deep ball center field for Cody Clemens. Fourth to hit the ball and it's gone for a beautifully grand slam. And Cody Clemens has fulfilled the prophecy and the Twins walk off the Orioles for the second time in three dramatic days.
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19: Hey, this is Rich Eisen, coming up on Friday. Football is officially back in training camps are here. 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
23: 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Deep right center field for Cody Clemens towards the big wall and it's gone.
18: Trouble in Tampa.
24: I think I'm franchise quarterback. I've been told I'm the franchise quarterback. 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And so to not have the deal done is very disappointing.
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30: Welcome in to SportsCenter All Night 200. No change away from LA in 2 days into training camp. We'll take you around the NFL. Plus, we got some trash talk that have already started cooking in the Big Ten during media days. And the Major League Baseball trade deadline nearly here. Teams trying to see if there's one missing piece away from contending with those World Series champions. The Boston Red Sox, they're going to be the ones pulling their wallets out, going from sellers to buyers of the hottest second half of the team tonight, trailing 4-3 against the Athletics. And, well, they stay hot.
17: Two balls and a strike. The pitch is swung on a sky in center field. It is way back. Clever at the track. Back to the wall.
27: in Sacramento.
30: WEEI on the call and they'll pick it up one pitch later.
27: All right, here's Contreras. Wouldn't be surprised at all.

0: White Sox, and it was a stellar outing on the mound for both sides in Chicago. Chicago starter Sean Burke, he didn't allow a run on three hits, struck out 10, walked 2 in 6 innings. Well, New York starter Ryan Weathers, he didn't allow a run on 3 hits through 7 innings, struck out 4, walked 3. His pitch count, 106. So here's the deal. No runs scored until the 10th, tied at 1 in the 11th.
1: The 3-0. It is high! The game is over! Justin Peters!
0: First walk-off walk since August 5th of 2015 for the White Sox. That is that call on ESPN 1000. White Sox have their 9th walk-off win of the season. The Yankees, second straight day losing to the White Sox in extra innings. They've lost 5 straight games overall that have gone into extra. Here's Skipper Aaron Boone after the loss.
2: We had a score break at point. The story is not, our pitchers again did their job. Like, obviously, Stormy was great to get us going. The bullpen was good, not including Cruz. That's the story, the beginning and end of it. We got to find a way. Because it doesn't matter. I'm not going to play the speculative game every single day now. What's going to happen Monday will happen, not happen. We have to score better. We have to do a better job offensively. Period. And not looking over our shoulders for anyone. We have to find a way.
0: No clouds for Weathers, but there are also no runs for him either. Yankees 1-8 in extras this season. That's the worst in Major League Baseball. Well, we got some great pitching as well for the Twins and the Royals. Royals starter Noah Cameron dominated for 8 scoreless innings. He carried a no-no into the 7th. Left with a 3-0 lead. Bullpen could not finish the job. Twins had a 2-out bottom 9 bases loaded for Cody Clemens. He was behind 0-2 in the count.
3: Pitch swung on and hit. Hallelujah. Deep right center field for Cody Clemens. Fourth to his wall and it's gone. The game winning grand slam. Cody Clemens.
0: Now, when it comes to the American League, all of those teams are chasing the Rays out of Tampa Bay, looking to win their third straight series, wrapping 3 against the Texas Rangers, 5-2 in the 8th, 2-out, no one on for Cedric Mullins. He's got the first pitch, swinging.
4: Swing a fly ball down the left field line towards the corner, giving chase. Blackford back to the wall, and it's dropped over the Patrick Maya. It's a home run for Cedric Mullins.
0: History, trailing only 2023 with 65 wins. The Rays in the mix, everybody in the mix as the trade deadline approaches. Here's Doug Lynn.

0: see the teams that are going to make a lot of moves. You know, it may not be the traditional, I'm trying to win the trade. It's much more of like a lateral win-win type of scenario. And you mentioned those three teams, well, they're in the same division. So they're also looking at like, you know, how do we get better than the teams we're going to compete a lot against? And so when you think of the Guardians, you think of the Twins, you think of teams like the Astros, a lot of these divisions in the American League are punched up. And the question is, it just like mediocrity or is it just parity? And the exposure that's going to come out of this is like, okay, who's really trying to push through? Because you might have teams with the same record, and one is just like fire selling, and the other is trying to get in. And it depends on where your organization is at the time, because sometimes you just want to get in because it's been a long time, and other times you want to make a move to say, I'm only going to do this if I'm going to win a division. So these teams in America in particular are going to expose all of this in the next couple of days.
1: Meanwhile, the Dodgers just beat the Mariners 6-2 for their second straight win. We'll have highlights from that game coming up later in the hour. Right now, you're listening to SportsCenter all night on ESPN Radio Series XM Channel 80. 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NFL training camp day two, and that is 2 days too late for Baker Mayfield bargaining with the Bucks.
2: It's disappointing. I'm not the first one to go through it like this. It's just kind of historically how they've done negotiations. It's disappointing when you think you're a cornerstone of the franchise to be treated like that. But disappointing. I know their contract and salary cap, what's going on. The franchise tag isn't exactly in play for them. There's going to be a lot of dead money. It is what it is. And like I said, unfortunate, but I'm excited. I'm in the best shape I've ever been in a really good place. And I feel really confident with the staff that the Tops put together that we're going to have a really, really good team.
1: Baker Mayfield, he wanted his contract settled with the Tampa Bay Buccaneers before he got going in training camp. Well, he's there at training camp, not a holdout, not a hold in, but he doesn't plan to answer any more questions about those negotiations moving forward. So ESPN's Jeremy Fowler made sure to get all of them in your monthly.
3: Baker, you've used words like disrespected, disappointed, undervalued when it comes to your contract. What value did the team place on you to make you feel that way?
2: I mean, it was all three. Guarantees. So probably the most disappointing years didn't get offered anything over to. And so when you told your franchise quarterback and they handled it otherwise, it's disappointing. So like I heard that, it's not a poor beef tea party over here. It is what it is. And so that's why I said that I'm training camp. Focus on the team, focus on getting better. And trying to get his team a better chance to win the Super Bowl.
3: And what was the reason for that?
2: I don't know why wasn't there? So can't give an explanation.
3: You said you're a franchise quarterback, you've shown that. Do you believe and do you make a stance that you belong in that top 10 range, $50+ million? That's sort of the market and where you are.
2: Yeah, and I told them to play the poker. I was never trying to reach the market. I know where I fit in on that. I'm not super realistic on that, but it's also, I know it's just to be compensated, but in that category, and salary cap keeps going up. The guys that are going to resign next year, it's going to look a lot different. So at the end of the day, it'll probably be still right about top 15 next year this time, and it's unfortunate that they don't recognize that.
3: How far away were they from that range?
2: It's pretty far.
3: Did you consider a holdout, just considering the incredible leverage they established during quarterback?
2: No, because I know it had a bad taste in my mouth from last year, and I know the potential this group has. It's still, for me, the most important thing is money, and making sure that I'm a team-first guy, and I wanted our guys to know that, and I was dead serious about it, so never considered a holdout, hold-in. I want to win ball games, I want to play with these guys. It's a special group, and it's so I feel at home.
3: And then you mentioned the potential of this team. How do you qualify that? What can it look like if everybody stays healthy and is clicking on all cylinders?
2: Yeah, it's potential, it's just potential on paper, and we have that for sure. You know, last year, kind of fighting that little battle, each of our starting five offensive linemen on paper, not wanting to play a snap together, so it's hard to win in this league without those other boys, but, you know, we went through a lot of that, and we had a lot of guys play that probably weren't supposed to, so we have depth up front, we have depth on the defensive line, and emotions, and so I'm excited about that.
3: Have you been forced at all to think about free agency, other teams, any of those possibilities?
2: No, and that was kind of the big issue, was like, I want to be president where my feet are at. I am a Buccaneer right now. I am a quarterback for this team. How can I lead the best way possible? How can I win as many games as possible? How can I win the Super Bowl?
3: And you've gone through this before, like you said, Tom Beckett and Cleveland play well in multiple spots, and here you are. You know, how have you processed what that means and why that is happening, despite the players being on the table?
2: There could be a lot of factors, but all I know is I can control what I can. I'm not being the best possible quarterback for the Bucs and the best leader possible for this organization.
1: I mean, of course, led the Bucs back-to-back NFC South titles in 23-24. Injuries derailed those three-peat hopes back in 25, but renewed hopes for 2026, if anything, is a gamble for the Bucs to see if he can step up his value. And as for if he'll entertain offers during training camp or during the season, Mayfield said, well, his agent is tight to bring them to him, but he knows his agent won't rub them unless it's something that is what he believes to be a competitive value. Hardly the only players still looking to iron out their contracts, so 2023 first rounders, a couple of them, Atlanta Falcons running back Bijan Robinson and Detroit Lions running back Jahmyr Gibbs missed his second straight day of practice. Dan Campbell, Lions head coach, weighs in on how he's feeling about that.
4: Hey, honestly, as you guys know, how I feel about being dribbled our gifts and how both of these little sides have come on. And you got to leave it at that. I want to say something about the other side. My job is to coach these out there right now. And I love the kid. And I have the team to coach right now. And listen, whatever all this, there's some player,
1: Gibbs, Robinson, they can reset the running back market with their deals. Currently, it's Saquon Barkley setting the standard. He's the NFL's highest paid running back with his contract worth an annual average of about 20.6 deals. Well, coming up 23 days out from college football kickoff, but the games, they have already begun at Big Ten Media Days. 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We'll be right back.
5: 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And Rice leads the injury playing Yankees for the offside to face Alex Bregman and the Chicago Cubs. 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
1: Than next 2 years, and he's a being a franchise quarterback. Well, commitment over 2 years is what he's looking for. And in that money conversation, Mayfield uses comps like Green Bay's Jordan Love at $55 million per year. You've got Trevor Lawrence in Jacksonville, $55 million per year. Brock Purdy, $63 million out of San Fran. So Mayfield's camp, they feel like he's among the best bargain players in recent years, and they're looking to get that money up there. But what is the kind of message that the Bucs are sending to Mayfield? Here's Marcus Spears, ESPN NFL analyst on NFL Live.
4: What's happened to me is signaling it is not what we said. We do not think you are the answer for this franchise if you're offering me a contract only 2 years. Because quarterbacks that are franchise guys, and the way the franchise looks at them, they offer them more than a 2 year deal after they've done what Rivers done. That's all the quarterback for them.
1: So that's the years, but what about the money? Also on NFL Live, we've got Mika Kimes weighing in on $50 million price tag.
12: There's very few quarterbacks who make middle class money. It's a small list of guys between 20 and 50 million average per year. It's either 50 million enough or guys on rookie deals and journeymen and very little in between. And I think we hear 50 enough and we think top 10 quarterbacks, but the reality is that's not quite true. It really is. If you're an above average quarterback and you're up, you're probably going to make more than $50 million a year. So I understand why Baker, who I do think is an above average quarterback, feels that he deserves that much.
1: As for if he can make a deal during the season, Mayfield says unless it's competitive, he doesn't expect his agent to bring him that deal. But no, this will not impact his season. If anything, it could be a gamble for Tampa Bay, as his price value, depending on how he plays, will have to that price tag could be increased. Mayfield may be a holdout or in. Notably, though, if you are Atlanta Falcons running back Bijan Robinson and Detroit Lions running back Jahmyr Gibbs, both missed their second straight days of practice on day two of training camp. Robinson and Gibbs looking to reset that running back market with their deals as far as Gibbs is concerned. Freddie Coleman thinks that he has every reason to expect that kind of money. Here he is, the host of Freddie and Harry on Bijan Robinson.
13: Pound for pound, I think this guy was the best player in the National Football League. Bijan Robinson, running back the Atlanta Falcons. 1,478 yards rushing, 5.2 yards a carry, 7 touchdowns. Catching the ball, 79 carries, averaging 10.4 yards per reception. A lot of wide receivers will love those kind of numbers, and he's doing that at the running back position with 4 touchdowns. He's in line for a big contract. And Michael Penix Jr. can be relatively healthy. Those bills might be even better this year.
1: All right, at least some contracts have been settled on day two of training camp. Free agent wide receiver Deebo Samuel, according to reports from Ian Rappaport, NFL Network, says that he will return to San Francisco on a one-year deal worth up to $7 million. Samuel, of course, played 6 seasons for the 49ers. He was traded to Washington last season for a 2025 fifth-round pick, but this will bring him back. And Saints wide receiver Chris Olave, 4-year extension worth up to $132 million, $90 million guaranteed. All across the country, we've got training camp today at the Minnesota Vikings training camp. Well, they may have one of the most intriguing quarterback battles in the NFL right now through the opening stretch of training camp. There's still no clear winner between J.J. McCarthy and Kyler Murray. McCarthy looking to prove he's ready to become that franchise quarterback after injury-shortened seasons in that third year. And then Kyler Murray, he's making a strong case that experience should win out, but that's their case. What is Wes Phillips, Vikings offense, Vikings head coach, actually?
14: We're stripping out their reps so we know who's getting what, and you want to make sure that in one rep, okay, he
0: where he had three passes and he had three runs, you know, and what kind of passes were they? And are we really giving them a good and fair opportunity as we go through this competition? Those guys are professionals. They're all about it. And the good thing about Kyler, which being a veteran, is that he's got a lot of banked experience under his belt. So, you know, a lot of the things that maybe a rookie would be struggling with, they're not getting enough reps. He's seen just about everything and knows how to play football.
1: So the competition might be there for Wynton Phillips, if you ask McCarthy, if you ask Murray. Yeah, there's that QB competition. If you ask unsportsmanlike Chris Canty, he says it's a competition.
4: I don't know how many quarterbacks you can use Kowesi Adolfo Manza, the former general manager of this game, for. J.J. McCarthy didn't work out. It's clear and obvious. Justin Jefferson isn't happy, which is the key in all of this. They fired the general manager, brought in somebody else. The head coach went out and got Kyler Murray to be a part of this quarterback competition. This has to work in Minnesota. And I don't know that the organization is going to continue to gamble away season on the promise that once upon a time was J.J. McCarthy. You think this is Kyler's show? If J.J. McCarthy somehow, someway, ends up starting games, it would be because he blew everybody away in his training camp in preseason, or it would be because of an injury to Kyler.
1: When it comes to the New York football Giants, Jackson Dart knows his role with the team, second-year QB, hoping, though, that he'll have one of his number one targets back in the league players back at full strength.
15: I got quite a few comedies in myself, and I'm not gonna put myself in any spot that I feel like I'm not gonna be better than what I was before. So I don't see myself being what I was before. What I was before, which I saw my rookie year, I felt like that was basic. So I got high standards for myself, and I know everybody has high standards for me also. The standard that I hold myself to is very high, and I feel like whatever that standard that I hold myself to, you'll see it sooner or later.
1: And here's Dart on that one.
16: Well, he definitely has a presence, Scott, though. There's an aura that he has on the field that is exhilarating, that makes me happy, makes everybody happy just to see him out there, and I think for him, you know, he's had a lot of positives, so we're just going to continue to get him in slowly, and he's doing a great job with how he's attacking his recovery.
1: And under new head coach Harbaugh, well, the words are competitive, different, and intense, and they are trying to make things change over there in East New Jersey. So, development is the name of the game in Las Vegas. Kirk Cousins has the reins at QB, and Fernando Mendoza, he may have graduated college, but he is all in on studying.
17: That's a long way out. I feel more comfortable, but I am nowhere near where I need to be, especially with learning the playbook, and I still need to go a lot longer and attack the playbook harder, so I'm still ways away. But I feel like I'm more comfortable from day two, especially from the day one. But I'm just trying to do my part, focus on the next rep, and do everything I possibly can to prepare myself and be the best asset I can for my team. And whatever decisions made at the end, that's fantastic. And I'm all for it. I just want the team to win. So that's where I'm at. But I believe that we have so many great players in the team, and there's a high sense of urgency.
1: Oh, sometimes learning and training comes from unlikely sources. And training camp is certainly a chance to hear what the guys have been up to during the off season. Yeah, the best training, if you ask Eric Gall Jr., Bengals tight end, how he came from an unexpected place on a trip to Greece.
18: I was in Greece, and out there in the Rose River tight end, I got hit pretty hard, and he knocked out of it. I'm looking at the
19: I was like about to cross the street and see who was avoiding somebody. Yeah. And it'd be pretty good.
15: Like, it was really huge. It was huge for my confidence. Like, it was, like, I drew them, they're like, dude, I'm like, bro, like, you don't understand, like, that did a lot of good things for the Minnesota.
1: You know you're missing football when your reaction to getting leveled by a delivery truck is a big for my confidence. I can't wait to play. So that's one way to look at it for Eric Ball Jr. of the Cincinnati Bengals, right? But you are listening right now to SportsCenter All Night on ESPN Radio Series XM Channel 80, presented by Progressive Insurance. Major League Baseball, it is getting down to the wire for teams trying to prove what they should do when the trade deadline hits on Monday. As far as the Dodgers, well, if anything, it's adding one missing piece, but for them, they're just trying to keep up that consistency of matchup with the Mariners this evening. And the Mariners a little bit more at stake, trying to stay fighting in that American League wild card in the picture. Every game is a measuring stick for them, and the Dodgers on the field without showing Ohtani because of knee soreness, but that didn't seem to be much of an issue.
3: 0-1 pitch. Swung on, hammer deep to right field. This ball's back. It is gone. Into the Seattle bullpen. Colson rushing. A 3-run shot for the Dodgers catcher. It is 5-0.
1: Rushing had that 3-run home run as the Dodgers beat the Mariners 6-2. But Atlanta trying to prove that it can be one of those contenders as well. One of those teams that can catch the Dodgers and give them something to think about in the postseason.
3: Ballquist delivers. 0-2, serve on a line right center field. It'll splash down for a base hit. Dolan will score. The Cunha jogging home. And Ozzie Albies, a two-strike, two-out, a two-run single to give the Braves a 5-3 lead here in the sixth.
1: Ozzie Albies helps lift the Braves over the Washington Nationals 5-4 on Thursday. He was 1-for-3, had that go-ahead 2-RBI single in the sixth inning. It was his 98th go-ahead RBI of the season, tied for fifth in the league. The Braves now have a 3-game home win streak, tying their longest of the season. It's always a good day when the Cubs and Cardinals play, even better when we get a chance for some extra innings.
3: The pitch. Line drive down the right field line. That's a fair ball. The Cubs take the lead. The ball bounces over the sidewalk. Bregman going for two strikes. He's got a double. Cubs have a 3-2 lead. Alex Bregman delivers.
1: Cubs with their 9th extra inning win of the season. Most in Major League Baseball Thursday, it was their 15th extra inning game, which is tied with the Mets for most in the majors. Bregman had the go-ahead double in the 10th inning, his 5th career go-ahead hit in extra innings, but his first since 2020 for the Cubs. The first series win at the Cardinals since July of 2023. 7th straight road win of the series. Longest active streak in Major League Baseball. The Cubs, they beat the Cardinals 4-2. We've got much more coming up ahead on SportsCenter All Night. 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
1: Welcome back to SportsCenter All Night right here on ESPN Radio. Major League Baseball trade deadline continues to tip closer. We got some scores around the league on Thursday. Reds beat the Pirates 3-2 in the walk-off. Mets topped the Marlins 4-2. And the Giants and the Padres locked in 4-1.
29: She swings and there's another one. This one is headed back home to San Francisco. Oh, what a shot. And it is 3-0 Giants.
1: Rookie Daniel Sousa, 2-run home run. He had 3 RBI. Robbie Ray pitched 6 impressive innings, winning his 7th straight decision. Led the San Francisco Giants to that 4-1 victory over the Padres. They saw their 5-game win streak snapped, dropped 2 games behind the in the final National League Wild Card spot. In the WNBA, the past two league champs battled in the nail biter. Aces top Liberty 104-99. Chelsea Gray, she had 16 points before fouling out as she spoke with Prime Video after the game.
30: Chelsea, you had to turn into coach at the end there, and I saw you just get into that timeout. What did you see at the end that eventually turned into that steal from Jackie?
31: Relationship that
30: you guys
31: have
30: got
31: is
30: coach are still able to find a way, and especially if you have someone like Asia Wilson on the floor.
0: It happens with little moments, but it's helped by the defense, passing it one more, rebounding, blocks it out. It's all little things that sometimes don't show up in the stat sheet that we do for each other that gets to the big picture.
30: And last one for you, because I think the last time you're on the floor, Asia makes that big bucket, and you're back in the background just hyping her up. Is there anything she still does that surprises you?
0: Yeah, I'm blessed to be around her every day. I don't think we should, or nobody should get satisfied with seeing greatness. We gotta live it out and cherish it while we're still planting the flowers now. So, yeah, I'm a scream, get the kid, whatever I gotta do with Paige Wilson on the floor.
30: So with the Aces, the Minnesota Lynx, they roll to win over the Toronto Tempo, 104-72. And in Chicago, the Sky beat the Sun 94-88 behind Camila Cardoso. She finished with 26 points in 21 minutes. Suns bought the 7-22 on the season. The Sky improved marginally to 10-18. That's your news on Sports Center all night. Take a listen to your top sounds. On the south side of Chicago, Tristan Peters threw a base load of walks as the White Sox won their second straight extra inning game versus the Yankees. ESPN 9000.
2: 3-0. It is high! And the game is over! Tristan Peters with a game-ending walk! Well, Christmas has come early in the last 2 days playing these Yankees. They have been very busy.
30: A big night from the Aces superstar Asia Wilson, powering Vegas to a 104-99 win against the Liberty on Prime Video.
2: The Yankees won three straight close home games. This one's tightening up against their rival, Wilson, and now the Yankees win the game. The Yankees win the game.
30: The opening game of a four-game series between the Pirates and Reds was a nail-biter as Nathaniel Lowe's walk-off RBI lifted Cincinnati to victory. 700 WLW.
2: He was the one who pitched to Lowe. He swung a bouncing ball toward the middle. Shortstop to his left field. Trail to second one. Back to first. It's in time while he scores. The Reds walk it off. Lowe beat it out at first. And the Reds are able to get Ellie home from third. And they beat the Pirates 3-2.
30: Wilson Contreras led the go-ahead homer in the eighth to give the Red Sox the 5-4 win over the Athletics on WBEI.
2: Arias Contreras, would you be surprised at all if they went back-to-back? Pettis is swung on and down!
30: The Twins to a win in grand fashion. Treasure Island Baseball Network.
4: Pitch swung on and hit in the air. Deep right center field for Cody Clemens. Hit ball and it's gone. They're going to get a grand slam. And Cody Clemens has overcome the prophecy. And the Twins walk off the Royals for the seventh time in three dramatic games.
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0: yesterday. You got a lot of people talking. Not only about your frog brooch, you said which I thought was amazing. Where you do great flair and accessories and put it on.
1: Frog brooch.
2: Give me a look at the fact of, oh, that was a mistake.
3: Yes, it is.

0: I'm not judging this person for how they played yesterday. But if you show up to work and then don't work, it feels like a terrible waste of an off day.
1: No, you get credit for the on day. They sent you home sick.
2: Trust me.
0: Oh, that's a great way to play.
3: Because then you've been automatically assumed you're going to get the next day off.
0: So if you show up for work, and then you have a medical emergency, you have to go home and get credit for that day, even if you didn't work.
1: Well, I don't know.
0: Trending toward Jalen Hurts, but would anybody say that Jalen Hurts is all there today?
3: No.
0: Exactly.

0: This is a career-defining season for Jalen Hurts. We have not seen him be an elite quarterback without A.J. Brown. And they build the trade to New England as addition by subtraction. So that is why Jalen Hurts was fourth on my list. And I felt like that was a healthy amount of respect for all that he's accomplished by having him so far down the line.
1: Based on the parameters of the list, I understand why Jalen Hurts' name was on there because there's not many quarterbacks that fit that criteria that are accomplished and talented enough that where you can be in the camp conversation while also having a head coach that can be on the hot seat. It's a difficult line to walk.
0: There are only two active quarterbacks that are playing in multiple Super Bowls. Patrick Mahomes and Jalen Hurts.
1: And Jalen Hurts out. Play Patrick Mahomes and both of
0: those. Patrick Mahomes' career ended today. He is a first ballot Hall of Famer, and he is a top five quarterback all time.
1: However, isn't it more continuing to illustrate the way we view Jalen Hurts and the disparity that exists between what he's accomplished and how we speak about him? He is the guy that's in that conversation with Patrick Mahomes, who's been to multiple Super Bowls, and he's won one, and he's a Super Bowl MVP, and he outplayed Patrick Mahomes, a surefire Hall of Famer in both of them. Josh Allen hasn't done that. Lamar Jackson hasn't done that. Joe Burrow hasn't done that. Justin Herbert hasn't done that. Trevor Lawrence hasn't done that. So many of these other quarterbacks that we talk about with glowing terms have not accomplished a fraction of what Jalen Hurts has. Yet somehow, he's still overlooked, and somehow, he's still in a conversation where things could go awry in Philly, and his head coach would be out of a job. It's a very unique set of circumstances with that team and with that quarterback specifically.
2: It's a career year opportunity for him. I picked him for MVP because of that, because narrative matters. And this is going to be the only year that it's the first year that they got rid of his star wide receiver. There will not be a second year where it's the first year where they got rid of A.J. Brown and they got rid of Lamar Jackson. That's happening. But that's why this is the year. What is he? Right? Is he riding the bus or is he driving the bus? And I personally believe he is driving the bus. And
3: you're right, Mr. Gart.
2: Let's spin all things regular season-wise positively for Jalen Hurts. If I am somehow right, and he somehow is MVP of the NFL, does he become a Hall of Famer as a result? Does he become extreme on that? Can't ignore termination. Does he become a Hall of Famer if he wins the MVP this year? He has a Super Bowl win, a Super Bowl appearance, and an MVP. So, with that, he has an enormous amount on the line. And it feels like this is the kind of person and the kind of player that says bring it on. Doesn't seem like he's afraid of this at all in any way, shape, or form.
1: I think he probably loves
2: every part of this. There's more on this as we continue. But we mentioned Baker Mayfield. Oh my God, did he have a lot to say yesterday? What is next? What's going to happen when you call out your employer? What happens next? Well, my dad asked, we're a sports commander, and by the president's shirts.
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6: Right.
7: So they
6: not a David Baker knocking on the door thing.
7: Right.
6: There is that tendency to try to air out the grievances
0: because you feel embarrassed that you set a deadline and you didn't get the contract extension that you were angling for. And on top of that, you learn how this team actually feels about you. So all of the things that the coaching staff and the general manager and ownership may express to you don't know when they don't give you the level of compensation, the level of security that you and your family are looking for. And it's clear that it's deeply personal with Baker Mayfield. He's led his comments to the media with the fact that he and his wife have in Tampa, their home. They've leaned in, they're raising their kids there. And the fact that a player who's on his 14th and going into his age 31 season doesn't have the stability and the security of knowing where he's going to be for the long term, it's unsettled. And so I took yesterday as Baker Mayfield genuinely being hurt by the Tampa Bay Buccaneers not giving him the extension that he was looking for.
1: That's the way I interpreted it as well. It almost sensed as if he felt a bit betrayed by them based on what they had said about him and the way that they led him to believe this. Like, let me shut up. When he says, from ownership down, they talk about being like, I'm the face of the franchise, I'm a franchise player, cornerstone player. And then you're telling me you value me this way, but your actions don't back it up based on everything that I've done for you. Stabilizing this franchise, we're going to the playoffs, we're winning the division. I was able to help shepherd in this Tom Brady era with what I did at the most important position in all of team sports. You told me you acknowledged that. You told me you were going to make sure that I was taken care of. But now, when the moment has arrived, you're not doing that. So it did come across as if it was deeply personal to him, but also based on the disparity between what was told to him consistently and then what the offer was.
2: I totally understand why he felt disrespected. I don't particularly understand why it was so public. I also think there's an argument that the Tampa Bay Bucks should feel disrespected as a result of this as well. We'll get to that.
0: Just to answer your question, the Tampa Bay Buccaneers They didn't give him the long-term deal he was looking for. And he set a deadline and saying, this is what I want to buy. And he scoffed at it. And I think the Bucs are playing a dangerous game when you allow a quarterback to go into a lame duck season. It doesn't typically work out for the franchise, right? We saw with the Dallas Cowboys and Dak Prescott. 2019, Dak was in his final year of his rookie deal. They didn't extend it. The team went 8-8. Okay, the franchise went in the offseason. The following season, 2020, the Dallas Cowboys go 6-10. They gave him the contract extension in 2021. The Dallas Cowboys went 12-12. So, like, when you have a leader of your team in a lame duck position, it sets a tone in a negative way for the upcoming season. If he's not all in, it's hard for the rest of the locker room to be all in and to buy into a team-first agenda.
2: Again, I would argue with the two-way street on this, and we'll do so coming up after Sissy has this from 5-Hour Energy.
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7: By the way, speaking of drama, how about Demir Yankees? they were losers to the White Sox on a walk-off right yesterday. 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
1: remember when we started the show, how abysmal the White Sox were? When we started our show, remember that? Yeah. They were historically bad. I know.
7: Tanking works in baseball. There's no guarantee what's in other sports. It actually works in baseball. Anyway, Baker Mayfield spoke one-on-one with Jeremy Fowler and had this to say about what type of contract he would get.
8: Do you believe in the make sense that you belong in that, you know, top 10 range, $50+ million? That's sort of the market, and where you are.
9: Yeah, and I told them, and publicly, I was never going to reset the market. I know where I fit on that. I'm not over realistic on that, but it's also, I know that you should be compensated to put in that category. And it's better that team that keeps going up. The guys are going to re-sign next year. That's a lot of difference. So at the end of the day, it probably be still right about the it's unfortunate that they're right now.
8: How far away were they from that ring?
9: Pretty far.
7: Also, said they only offered 2 years. He was pretty open and honest about that, obviously. This is getting ugly, or got ugly, I should say. Yes, they're not fouled into the nominal. It's understandable why Baker Mayfield is holding his franchise quarterback field for no competition because they only offered him 2 years. I can also understand why the Bucks would feel so open to disrespected, based on him going to public. Let me explain. From 2021 to 2023, Baker Mayfield was on 4 different teams. Okay. Tampa signed him. They ultimately give him because of his good play, 3-year, $100 million contract. In 2023, he had 28 touchdowns, 10 interceptions. They won a playoff game, and they were 9-8 overall. 2024, 10-7, 41 touchdowns, 16 interceptions. Was awesome during the regular season. Hovered around MVP for a little bit. Lost the Commanders in the world. Last year, the team was 8-9, 26 touchdowns, 11 interceptions. Overall, 1-2 in the playoffs. 95 touchdowns, 37 interceptions. Games in which he started 27-24. Really good. Is it great? No.
9: Is it Hall of Fame?
7: No.
9: Is it winning a Super Bowl?
7: No. Interestingly enough, the comps, numerically, not what you think about the quarterback long term, just numerically over that time, is Jordan Love. Jordan Love had 80 touchdowns, 28 interceptions, the team was 27-23, 27-21 in the games he started, 1-3 in the playoffs. Jordan Love is on the books this year for $36.1 million against the cap. Baker Mayfield is on the books for $39.9 million against the cap. Baker Mayfield is also 40 years old. Numerically, he's Jordan Love. Financially, he's Jordan Love. Jordan Love is somebody that I would rather have, even though I'm not as high on him as others, for the next 2-4 years, simply because he's younger than Baker Mayfield. Baker Mayfield currently is paid about where he should be. And if the Tampa Bay Buccaneers don't want to go more than 2 years, I kind of get it. We could say he's terrible. What do you wish for? You don't have to be able to figure out how to replace Baker Mayfield. They were able to replace Tom Brady. They're not going to be able to replace Baker Mayfield. Kyler Murray can't be franchised. If he's great this year in Minnesota, maybe he's the guy. I'm just making that up in terms of they did it once. Why could they not do it? Sure, that's risky. Baker Mayfield has that grind that you want from that quarterback position. His teammates love him as they should. He's played well there.
9: But this is from a boxing perspective. It's we rescued you as much as you think you rescued us. We are in a much better position when we got you than you were when you got us. I can understand why they would feel disrespected as well. I think there's an argument both ways on this. I don't think it's one sided.
0: I hear what you're saying. What I will push back on is Baker Mayfield feeling embarrassed, and that's never a good place for an organization to live when it comes to trying to contend for division titles and a deep playoff run in the upcoming season. What I will say, though, is that I don't think the Tampa Bay Buccaneers are wrong for holding the line when it comes to the parameters that they have on a contract extension in Baker Mayfield. We keep asking ourselves, when is one of these teams going to take a position not paying their quarterback because he's next in line for the market level deal. Right? But I'm just wondering, when are NFL teams going to stop capitulating to the quarterbacks? Because their deals are about to be up, and we're paying them about $50+ million on average annual value, knowing that it's going to be hard to get a return on investment on said contract. And we've seen from several teams over the past few years. So Russell Wilson's contract in November was a disaster. The team has $85 million in debt money. Tua's contract this past fall season, the Miami Dolphins have $100 million in debt money. Now, they split it up over the next few years, which is clear. They gave him a contract that the quarterback is never going to be able to live up to. So when you consider the most position, knowing that they just lost the division to a team in the Carolina Panthers that's on the fence about their own quarterback that they took with the first overall pick 4 years ago, it makes it hard to go to the place of paying Baker Mayfield the kind of money he's looking for and not knowing whether or not you're going to have the most production at the quarterback position in your own division. When every team has significant questions about their quarterback.
2: When is someone going to say no? It's not that we're rooting against a quarterback making money. It's we're rooting for logic amongst all teams in sports to have the most competitive landscape of games that we can react to. And so, a team like Tampa, just for argument's sake, what happens is if you overpay one position, all of these great young players they have, they can't then also get paid.
1: Which one is more problematic than before? Well, I shouldn't say problematic. Let me take a step back. So, you bring up the Tua contract and the Russell Wilson contract. Those two organizations and where they are in the wake of those are in vastly different places. The Miami Dolphins are starting from ground zero. Everybody got fired because of that contract, and they have to start over. They have a new coach, a new GM, and a new quarterback. Denver, we're talking about with the right coach, drafting the right quarterback, and a team that is built to win the Super Bowl. Denver feels like more of the outlier in the wake of a bad quarterback contract than Miami does. If you swing and miss on giving a quarterback big-time money and it doesn't pan out, most times you got to go back to the starting line. And if you go back to the starting line, then we know it's a coin flip when it comes to getting another quarterback. Denver lucked out because they have the right people in place to make that decision. Miami did not. What are the Tampa Bay Bucks going to be? You said they replaced Tom Brady with Baker Mayfield. You don't think they can do it again? Well, a lot of organizations can't do it. Look at the Minnesota Vikings. Kirk Cousins. Sam Darnold. They didn't get it right with J.J. McCarthy. It doesn't happen all the time. We're just able to replace a quarterback with a stabilized franchise. And who's been productive for you?
2: Unfortunately, we're not going to be insurance.
1: The Rams are built to win now, and if they don't, how big of a failure is it? This team is all in.
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0: on our show as to who's the one or who's the group of people or person that should feel disrespected. As Baker said, he was very disrespected. And shout out to Jeremy Sauer. What a phenomenal job gets that one on one with that information. A year ago, on this day, Chris Kennedy, co-host here on the Bucks from the had this to say a year ago today about the conflict between Green Bay Packers head coach and Philadelphia Eagles head coach.
1: We're going back in time. This is Last Year Today.
2: This is somebody that the organization was on a bench on before last season on whether or not they were going to fire his ass. So I'm not going to sit here and crown Nick Sirianni because they went on a magic carpet ride run. I'm not going to do it. Listen, everybody wants to get loud and crown Doug Peterson and made his ass out down a few years after he won the chip. Not only is he the first Super Bowl fighter, so I'm not going to crown him. Conversely, what Matt Gifford has done, what I've seen in Green Bay, transitioning from a legendary quarterback in Iraq to Jordan Love and keeping that succession of 30 plus years of outstanding quarterback play going in Green Bay is impressive. So, yes, I got a bag full of respect for Matt LaFleur in terms of this program.
0: Go ahead, that was the August 1st, 2025, the comp between the floor and Sirianni. Obviously, Eagles and Packers were hot team voters last year. If one of them goes to the Super Bowl, of course, neither of them did. But going into the season, you're obsessed with yourself.
2: I mean, what?
0: Trevor Warner was hurt.

0: Okay, two things can be true. You're right. The Packers are banged up. The other teams were more banged up and did a little bit better. I mean, this is a weird one because...
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6: Coach, I'm not a head coach. I'm a head coach. Yeah, Chance, I'm a head coach. Don has them. kinds of guys. Calais Campbell's highest of character.
7: Can I also say this? One of the things I love is the commitment from Lamar Jackson, all of the things that he's been doing, the answer to call from Jesse Minter. I love the fact that Lamar is spending time with Jesse Minter learning defense at a different level, consistently trying to understand what they're doing so he can find a way to exploit their weaknesses. That is taking your game to another level. That is taking the initiative in a season where there's a lot at stake for everybody in the conference.
8: Lamar's getting the all-in. That sets the tone for everyone else.
7: And you know what? I'm just going to say this. Lamar Jackson channeling his inner LeBron James by not signing the contract extension puts more pressure on everybody in the franchise to take their games to another level. Next,
9: number four.
7: The Los Angeles Rams at +550, the shortest odds to win the title this upcoming season. However, since 1995, only four Super Bowl favorites have actually won the title. The 2006 Colts, the 2016 Patriots, the 2018 Patriots, and the 2020 Chiefs. That's Peyton Manning, Tom Brady, Patrick Mahomes. Matt Stafford is not intelligent at 39 years old in Super Bowl 61 on the ground. Only two quarterbacks have ever played in a Super Bowl, age 39 or older. And that was the aforementioned Peyton Manning and Tom Brady. LA has a top-heavy roster, looming potential discipline from the league, the wide receiver Ruben Cole and left tackle Tyler Jackson, and the reigning defending champions in their division, who beat them three out of the last five games across two different quarterbacks. The LA Rams check it in at fourth in my top five Super Bowl contenders.
8: Knew they would be on the list for trying to be the football version of the Monstars, just acquiring every big name they can left and right. And they might not be done if Aaron Donald could be coming back. You have a front office that goes for it. You have a head coach that knows how to win. They have all the makings of a Super Bowl contender. But you have a tough division, and just because you acquire a charge, they can't always work out.
7: Next, number three, we have the Houston Texans at +1800 in terms of odds of being able to win the title. Houston defense was first in total defense and second in points allowed last season. Contextualizing, they only allowed one opponent to score 30 points, and that came in week 18 against the Colts, after they had already clinched the playoff spot. Five Texans made the Pro Bowl on defense last year, and they featured the best edge rush candidate in the NFL with Neil Hunter and Will Anderson Jr., who combined for 27 sacks and 45 quarterback hits. Now, you can't gloss over the 7 turnovers from C.J. Stroud in 2 playoff games last year, but it's also hard to ignore the abysmal offensive line play from the last season, where they finished bottom 5 in both pass block win rate and run block win rate. That'll be improved with 3 new starters on the offensive line and in a contract season, and the addition of Tank Dell back in the fold from injury, we should see a better version of C.J. Stroud in 2026.
8: No time like the present. You have a team that's built to win, and you're eligible for an extension for the first time in your career. No time like the present to be the best version of yourself.
0: If you see a good player, C.J. Stroud and MVP candidate, or the mentor of the best, if they're the top three Super Bowl contender, which means potentially they just missed out. Well, I guess, you know, unless there's two NFC teams, maybe they're in the Super Bowl. But the top five Super Bowl contenders, you have the Texans number three, that officially makes C.J. Stroud an MVP candidate.
7: Wow, I didn't think about it that way.
0: How can it not be? That should Lamar be an MVP candidate?
7: Yes.
0: Would Matthew Stafford slash Miles Garrett be an MVP candidate? Would Matthew Stafford slash Miles Garrett be an MVP candidate?
7: Walker, but the identity of the team is set. It's around their defense. And their quarterback found the formula for success this past postseason, which included no turnovers after having a regular season in which he turned over 20 times. The Seattle Seahawks are second on my top five Super Bowl contenders.
6: Proper respect shown to the defending champs, obviously, by putting them in the top two. I think last year it was a quiet, we know we're really good, wait until everybody else finds out. But now they got to walk that swagger a little bit, right? Like, hey, we know we're good, we're going to back it up, and our quarterback has confidence probably that he's never had in life, professional life, I should say. And yeah, I think that is obviously a great play.
7: Okay, but they can only be one number one.
9: Number one.
7: And that would be the Denver Broncos.
8: Wow. 2000.
7: Denver's defense led the NFL with 58 sacks last year, a franchise record for the second straight season. Patrick Surtain is the best player on defense, but obviously All-Pro Zach Allen and Mr. Nico deserve a healthy amount of respect. That defense led the league in opponent drives that ended in the playoffs, and of course, due to the coordinator Vance Joseph returned for a full year after passing on head coach interviews. The fascinating part about Denver is the offensive side of the ball, which should take another step. They added Jalen Waddle via trade this offseason, and quarterback Bo Nix coming back healthy is one of the most sneakily underrated players in the entire league. Bo Nix over the last two seasons has the third most regular season wins behind Josh Allen and Sam Darnold. Bo Nix has the most game-winning drives during that span, the most fourth-quarter comebacks during that span. And the marriage between him and Sean Payton, according to our very own Seth Ricochet, couldn't be stronger. And I would expect that in year three, it would only get better. So the Denver Broncos, checking in as the top team in my top five Super Bowl contender list. So there is a list. Number one, Denver. Number two, Seattle. Number three, Houston. Followed by the Los Angeles Rams and the Baltimore Ravens. Small drama, my accountability partner. We're going to bring you your objections and omissions on the other side of the break.
6: 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Objections, omissions, small passes. ESPN Radio Ranking Series. Top 5 Super Bowl contenders. Who should be off the list? Who should be on the list? No objection. No omissions. What's going to go on tomorrow night? In SummerSlam. 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ESPN is your home for every WWE Premium Live event, including this weekend's SummerSlam. 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Her sources, Michelle Small and Jackie Redman, talking about human money yesterday with Dan Housen in the mix. 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
5: 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Top 5 Super Bowl contenders. CCABC today. Broncos, Seahawks, Texans, Rams, Ravens, in that order. Michelle Smallman, objections and omissions, and then for you guys and gals out there at 888-729-3776.
6: Certainly objections or omissions, but one question and one thank you. Question, no NFC North team on the list?
7: Right. There was one, it would be the Detroit Lions. Or the Chicago Bears. See, I'm a Bears fan. I think the Bears are going to win the division. But the Detroit Lions schedule is so
6: easy.
7: It's hard to ignore.
6: I was just a little surprised based on the way we talked about that division and having four teams that are competing in contention to not see one of those make the list. But I want to thank you, Susie. I'm so glad to see you come over to my side when it comes to my stance on the Kansas City Chiefs not being contenders, because we always have this argument and you guys default to Patrick Mahomes is the goat in waiting, and when you have a quarterback head coach tandem like Andy Reid and Patrick Mahomes, they are always in the contention. And were you to say that him coming back, that they aren't in the top five of contenders, I think you're more on my side.
7: I don't think I'm on your side. I can't go to the place of having the Denver Broncos as my number one contender and Patrick Mahomes coming off of a major knee injury and it's saying that the Chiefs belong on top five. I hesitate to put the Rams on the list because the Seattle Seahawks are second. So I have a healthy amount of respect for the Chiefs. I do believe they're going to be in the playoffs. I just think they're going to have a much harder path to get into a Super Bowl as a wild card team. To agree that Mahomes is coming off of significant injury.
6: You would have never excluded Tom Brady, Bill Belichick, and the Patriots from any top five contention list.
5: I didn't know this.
8: side. That's a lead.
6: Everyone which is always his fault because he's out there.
8: So he has been sixth. That means you literally sixth last place.
7: Yeah, they were going to be on the list. They were going to be on the list. They were going to be on the list. They were going to be on the list. See, here's the other thing that we're not talking about. We're not talking about who can't see what it does mean to mention. We don't know what that defense is going to be either. Like they lost, you know, Trent McDuffie, they traded him away. They moved on from Jalen Watson. He was on the free agent. He signed the Rams. Subsequently, they added a man sort of delaying the people in the first round this past year. So they've got some talent. They've got to put it together. And I trust Steve Spagnuolo will. But until I see it, it's hard to believe it. They did. I love that.
8: Gilbert in Texas, listening on ESPN 600 in El Paso. Morning, Gilbert. I'm not saying it's not what I'm saying, but I'm just saying I don't know that it's going to happen that way. again because now you know what we're talking about. Willingham in Virginia, listening on 94.1 in VA. The top five Super Bowl contenders, objections and omissions from CC. What do you got?
9: 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Here's your Tri-Cities weather forecast. For sunshine mixed with clouds and highs today, with daytime highs approaching 84. Winds out of the north, 15 to 20 miles per hour. Clear skies tonight, most of down to 60. Sunny skies tomorrow, daytime highs approaching 85. Clear skies and dry Sunday and Monday, with highs in the upper 80s. From the Meteorology Weather Center, I'm meteorologist Jennifer Wojcicki. Right now, 67.
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11: 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You're inconsistent about it.
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2: 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They have podcasts. They're tweeting.
3: I just think that it protects the mystery that allows us to have the reverence for him. We didn't know every single thing about him. We didn't know every thought that he had. There was a shroud of mystery around him that I think elevates the legacy.
4: Activities, so like he's not, he wouldn't be a great role model. Like he's

0: I personally have never had a feeling like that. Like the closest I guess it would be Brady 28-3 of how did he do that? But that was a singular moment. I felt like that a lot with Brady. Not to the level that he felt with Michael. Michael was on that level then. And maybe it's because we were kids. You know, maybe if Michael came around now, forget Twitter and share, like, just
1: so the question is, does Pat Costello feel the same way about LeBron James?
2: I did it as a kid when I was growing up, for sure. I had a LeBron jersey when you first came into the league and played with the Cavs. I was like, this is the greatest basketball player I've ever seen.
0: I don't think that could be applied to LeBron. I think that could be applied to Tiger when he started. Like, Tiger started 97 Masters that quickly, that young, to do that much. I think the invincibility would be more Tiger, more Serena when she came on the scene initially. And that's like, wait, is she better than Venus? Is that even, because Venus is unreal. Venus is very much underrated because of how great Serena is. So I think the word invincibility is just
1: so doesn't correspond to the brevity of moments of failure in their careers. So, like, Michael Jordan didn't get to the finals every single year. Plus, Michael Jordan didn't start out his career having success in the postseason. I think the first few postseasons, he ended up coming up short of the second round. So, like, but it was such a brief period of time. And when they got to the height of the sport, there was this sustained excellence. We saw with Tom Brady. So I guess what you're bringing up is, when it comes to the LeBron of it all, yeah, there are moments of greatness where he's undoubtedly the best basketball player on the planet, but it didn't necessarily correlate to, you know, winning a title every single year, or you feeling like he was going to win the title every single year.
0: Correct. So the people that would be pro LeBron, and this is not at all meant to be a Michael or strong people that would be pro LeBron would say, so you're penalizing LeBron for getting there. And I don't think it's that. I think we are saying invincibility. Again, I'm reiterating
1: that. We knew LeBron was going to get to the finals. There was about a half decade stretch. We knew the NBA finals was going to be the Golden State Warriors versus the Cavs. And we all defaulted to the Warriors going to win it.
0: So LeBron will get there. He's not going to win it earlier. If you get Michael there, he's going to win it.
1: That's it. Then he's not going 7 games.
0: If you get him there, and he's there, he's going to win.
1: It's like Tiger Woods on Sunday. If he's within striking distance of the lead, you expect it with the red shirt on, he's going to win.
0: Third set, Wimbledon, 3-3. So, it's Serena playing. We just must assume it's a finalist. That's Joker now, too. Djokovic is in his prime. And I think I'm a Federer person over Joker / Nadal, but what Joker had in his prime has been the, I'm going to figure it out, I'm going to find it. Now, he lost, but I'll find a way.
3: Now, this is obviously coming off of him just losing his mind, but do you think we'll get there with 1B?
0: No, it's hard to say that because I've never seen him win.
3: But he gets to the finals in his second season. Every single game that the Knicks won, the Spurs were up by double digits. But early in his career.
0: Hassel Harper was really down.
3: Yes, okay. So third season, he gets at 22 years old.
1: He's in the finals.
3: That could be a huge catalyst in his career.
1: Yeah, I mean, if Brady wins it this upcoming season, then he's going to be in that conversation, right?
3: Once he gets one, I think we're going to be solved.
0: Yeah, it's better not to example. If you get him out, find a way to win. Because think about how down and out they were last year. Like, they almost won. I understand that he's the best player.
2: And he was horrible in the postseason. What are we talking about?
0: He was that horrible in the postseason.
2: Yes, he was. He had one good game.
0: That Friday night game against the Brewers.
2: Yes, one good game.
0: The best they ever played in history.
2: Look at his numbers the rest of the time. He's horrible. The last two World Series, he's horrible. Not Anthony, but saying Ohtani is the reason they won, that's just not true. How can you disagree? He was bad.

0: one.
1: He didn't win MVP. And that's a fact for Dagger, World Series champion of the time event. I don't know if he really exists in a world where if the Spurs win, Wendy is not the MVP.
2: Somebody else is going to win MVP for the Chicago Bulls when Michael Jordan is MVP.
0: Not Michael. She said Wendy.
3: That's a conversation.
0: I think Dylan Harper could win.
2: We're talking about the Michael Jordan, Tiger Woods. Rarefied air.
1: Ohtani is the best baseball player I've ever seen in my life. They've won two World Series, and he was not the MVP. Three and one.
0: Tom Brady's lost. LeBron's lost. He said these guys are invincible. Brady is the closest thing to it. Yes. So Michael gets a benefit by only making it successful. I'm serious.
1: I understand. Only making it six times.
2: He only made it six times. But it was six times in eight seasons.
1: And he's all of them.
0: Like, you could go, we spend the rest of the show just listing off positive superlatives for LeBron James. Invincible is not one of them.
2: Sure, but if he does go to Philly and win the title over the next 2 years, it becomes hard to ignore that LeBron James, no matter where he went in the NBA, won a championship and was at worst in the top three player on the list.
1: Even Cleveland and even Philly.
2: That's the thing. You won in Cleveland, who had never won one.
1: You can't just say it's the Heat and the Lakers, which are obviously stellar organizations before he gets there.
2: The last time that the Sixers won a chip was Dr. J.
1: I love storylines.
0: Ohtani against the Brewers on that Friday night game. He pitched six innings, had 10 strikeouts, and he had three home runs in that game.
4: Would you like to look at any of the other games?
0: I don't actually care.
4: You should.
0: That is the greatest baseball game ever played by a human.
1: Give me the line again.
0: Six innings pitched, 10 strikeouts, no runs allowed. Three home runs in that game. Three on the
2: plate,
0: excuse me.
1: Regardless, bonkers.
2: But it's still only one game you gotta get before to win a series.
1: That was the MVP.
2: That was the MVP.
5: Well, that was the NLCS.
1: Yes.
5: Yeah, the World Series game.
1: It wasn't the CS MVP either, wasn't it, Tommy Edmonds?
5: The World Series game, you guys were thinking of the 18-inning game where it went 4-4, two homers, and five walks. I believe four of those were intentional walks. But he got on base, what, nine times? He gave up seven runs in two outings. He's pitching just a
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1: Does he?
0: Yeah, he's all over the place. He's always wrapping around the house. 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
0: This Saturday, 6 p.m. Eastern, 9 p.m. Sunday, 6 p.m. Eastern as well. Can't wait for that. So come out the next
2: night. Nice here.
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2: Seems like a premium live event SummerSlam going on in Tampa between the quarterback and the management of the Buccaneers as Baker Mayfield yesterday expressed his disappointment
0: and disrespect he feels around the organization only offering him a 2-year contract extension.
3: One of the deals done and set the deadline. I told them it was going to be all balls to them, and I didn't mean that. And I don't know if they thought I was just going to take some of the offers that they gave, but I'm at the point of my career and understanding what I've brought to this franchise. One, I'm very, very thankful for the chance they gave me. Do not hear me wrong on that. But I've also I really know what I brought to this franchise, leadership-wise. It's been some of the best years of my career, and I think it's only going to trend upwards. I'm just being comfortable and feeling that. So this is in that regard to not have, you know, to feel disrespected a little bit. And that's a really disappointing part, to feel undervalued after, you know, they burned it. This is not a poor me thing. There's a lot of people that have it worked way worse off, but I can sit here and look at the other quarterbacks and peers and evaluate myself based on that and put myself in certain categories that I deserve to be compensated for that. And I think I'm a franchise quarterback. I've been told I'm a franchise quarterback. I've been said publicly from ownership down here. And so to not have a deal done is very disappointing. But I said the deadline was the deadline. And I addressed the team to let them know it's all ball. I'm with these guys.
0: Baker Mayfield yesterday at the golf camp. He said he's in the best shape of his life. You can see it. For those watching on television, it looks great physically. Clearly, he is motivated to be at his best this year, even with on the line. Is he a franchise quarterback? Before we dive into what he made, the word said, is he a franchise quarterback?
4: He's got multiple division titles. He's won a playoff game. He's a quarterback that has the talent to win in the postseason. Yeah, he's a franchise quarterback. Now, he's not a transcendent quarterback, and I think those things, people, those terms people use interchangeably, and they're not. And I think the reality is that in today's NFL, there are very few players, quarterbacks included, that can overcome a situation where the infrastructure and or the talent is not in place to have high-level success. There are very few Peyton Mannings and Tom Brady's in the world where it's just like, no matter what you throw at them, no matter what situation you are shooting into, they're going to find a way to be successful. Very few of those guys have ever played in the National Football League. So, by and large, most players, including quarterbacks, are products of their environment. And the environment in Tampa has been conducive to getting the best out of Baker Mayfield. Now, it didn't work out last year. He was a little bit banged up. The team was banged up. But there's no other way to describe that partnership between Baker and Tampa other than saying it has been successful.
1: He's an interesting case study because you're talking about the number one overall pick that's been on four different teams in his career. And he's 31 years old. I just think on the surface that if we read that sentence, we wouldn't say that lends itself to describing him as a franchise quarterback. Because if you drill into what he's done specifically with Tampa, yes, I think we would describe him that way. And if he is a franchise quarterback, is he deserving of this money? And if you're the Bucks, that's a pretty precarious spot to be in. Because if he is a franchise quarterback, that means he's likely the number one catalyst for your future success, for your present future success. And do you really want to upset him in this way? Because contract disputes can get personal. We see it in his demeanor right there. We see the way he's talking about this publicly. And even though Baker Mayfield is a guy who thrives with a chip on his shoulder, a contract dispute like this can enervate your quarterback, which can always impact your locker room. And if you're the Tampa Bay Bucks and you get back to winning winning division titles, this is a tricky spot for you to be in. Is our word of the day, and it means to make someone feel weak, tired, or drained of energy, which we're getting from Baker
2: Mayfield. Your son is enervating.
4: You enervating.
2: Okay, that's that.
1: A lot of time. Our show, the post show. You're seeing Evan when you're seeing your family.
4: We're in a world where Daniel Jones is making $11 million a year more than Baker Mayfield.
1: And if you're Baker Mayfield, you don't have to worry about it.
4: Baker Mayfield is as close to Daniel Jones in baseball as the league will see as a Baker Mayfield.
2: Okay, but I would bet the Tampa Bay Bucks will give him the Daniel Jones contract over 2 years.
4: But Evan, I'm not arguing with you that Tampa is doing the wrong thing, because I think they're actually doing the right thing by holding the line and having strict parameters in terms of where they'll go and their level of commitment to the base. What I am saying is that I don't understand why the quarterback feels away, because most organizations don't allow themselves to get to the place where their quarterback is a lame duck. Quarterback is a leadership position by nature. And whether you think it's right or wrong, it's hard from a mental standpoint to compartmentalize the franchise's feelings towards you that you're not good enough to command what you want in basketball. Because the reality of the NFL is this. There's always a team that's willing to pay you more. There is. And Baker Mayfield can't get the same team because the Tampa Bay Buccaneers have his rights. And so he's taking a position. If a franchise views me as their guy, if I've been told I'm a franchise quarterback, my ownership, by the front office, by the coach, then why aren't you paying me like a franchise quarterback? And I completely understand. It's hard to divorce the human element to the feelings of the business aspect of playing in the National Football League.
3: If Baker Mayfield continues to do this, which is his right, and he continues to speak out, and they continue to be far apart with the contract negotiations, the Bucks should say, you know what, we're going to make a move and bring somebody in right now.
4: But no, they don't have to do that, though. They don't have to do that, because Baker Mayfield is on contract, and after that, they got the franchise tag if they so choose now. If they did franchise and they got some issues with the salary cap, that will make it very, very, very difficult. But what I will say is this. We don't know who is next if the Bucks don't extend Baker Mayfield, but we know what is next. There will be a failed first round draft with somebody that doesn't work out in their current style that is on deck next, and they believe that a change of scenery and coming to Tampa could do them some good. We see it every single year. We got it this year with Kyler Murray. We got it this year with Tua. Last year with Sam Donald. It's all we were seeing this now year over year. There's always a failed first round draft that has a ton of talent where it doesn't work out at his first or second stop. And a team takes a chance on it with the infrastructure in place, they get them on cheap, and then all of a sudden so we know what is next. That would be what's next for Tampa, even though we don't know quarterback X is in.
3: Come on down.
2: Hold on.
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0: Pretend Media Days. We're back in studio from Chicago. I'd like to do with you and the ESPN Sports are all for Kansas City Royals baseball. And yesterday, the Royals had as heartbreaking losses as you can have. A no-hitter going into the seventh inning, a one-hitter going into the ninth inning. The Royals were up 3-0 with two outs and nobody on before the bases were loaded, and an 0-2 grand slam home run walked out the Royals by the Minnesota Twins. 4-3 was the final. The Royals now cross over to Colorado to take on the Rockies in a three-game series. The first pitch from the pen is set for Rockies football coach Matt Rhule says that Ryan Nelson has been cleared after being arrested in Florida this summer and will be part of the Nebraska football team mailed out of camp next week. He also says it wasn't intentional that Nebraska had a quiet offseason, but there were a variety of reasons why that happened.
1: His strings also early in the and it was the middle of, NCAA tournament, it was a matter of middle of FIFA, basketball team doing what they did, right? So, kind of that natural rhythm is, basketball ends and spring ball begins. The early spring ball, like for Anthony being able to practice in the cold and the rain and all the rest, getting that offensive line in there early and having some of the schemes, getting the coaches on the same page, I love them.
0: Also had a chance to catch up with the Browns Athletic Director in Troy Daniel. He will join us on today's Dunkin' Show. You can hear the full interview. He addressed the Kai Nelson situation.
2: The code of conduct is changing. We modified it a couple of years ago. So it's fairly new and hasn't really stood many tests. But anytime there's an arrest, depending upon the charge or level of charge, there's a structure of what has happened. A misdemeanor is one thing, it's a felony, it's a total difference. So that once in the Kai case, once there was an arrest of charge, that's one that we internally suspended from team activities.
0: A lot more coming up, as we said, on today's Dunkin' Daddy Show. Well, the Idaho horsemen are looking to make a move to Kearney and become the Tri-City horsemen. According to the Visit Kearney Facebook page, we have become up to the draft to see Broncos football team back in Central Nebraska this summer. The horsemen play in the National Arena League where the Omaha Bees play. It is unknown whether the horsemen will call that league their home in 2027. The team has updated the branding on its website when they get to announce the name themselves. And the NAL has yet to make an announcement for the Kearney team. If the horsemen remain in that league, the team would play a spring schedule with games beginning in early March and running through June. The Nebraska Seas have had a heck of a first year in the Arena League, winning the division and going 7-1 and hosting the first round of the Arena League playoffs tomorrow night. Former Nebraska running back Amon Green announced yesterday that he has been diagnosed with Parkinson's disease. He rushed for over 3,800 yards and 45 touchdowns for the Huskers in the mid-90s and played 12 seasons in the NFL. He is an all-time leading rusher for the Green Bay Packers. Nebraska volleyball is the unanimous number one selection according to the coaches in the Big Ten volleyball preseason poll. They get ready for media day on Monday. The Huskers, who went 33-1 and only lost to A&M, the eventual national champions in the NCAA tournament. Wisconsin is picked second, then Penn State, Purdue, and Minnesota, Illinois, Indiana, USC, Oregon, UCLA, and Illinois. Of the players on the preseason all-conference team, three of them were Huskers, and all were unanimous selections in Harper Murray, Andy Jackson, and Thurgood Riley, the only other unanimous first-team selection. Every football has no penalties on the Tri-City All-Star Little League Baseball team will have their second pool play game in Midland, Michigan, scheduled this afternoon on 1-15. They're coming out at 10-7 Wednesday against Ohio. In American Legion Baseball, the Class A Championship will be a best-of-three series in Lincoln beginning tonight, and it is crucial because this is the first time that only one Nebraska team will be heading to North Dakota for regional action, as North Dakota has been cut down from 8-16 for Omaha, Creighton Prep. 34-7-1 will take on the Lincoln 44-5 they won the two state tournaments held here in Kearney and at Elkhorn this past week. Tonight's game is set for 6 o'clock at 10 Hartog. Saturday at 2:30, the team split the first two games. There will be a second game on Saturday afternoon. There are two Class B senior tournaments. The National Division is in Central City, where tomorrow morning at 10 a.m., Auburn will take on North Dayton, and then Oldridge takes two set of full cities. We'll take on a plasma for plasma PC revision at Springfield. They get underway at 12 noon. Now the first game will have Alliance taking on Mount Michael. Then at 3 o'clock, it will be Creek against the team from Tim Cook. At 6 o'clock, Wayne will be taking on Lincoln Christian. And then the host Springfield will take on Missouri at 5 o'clock. Finally, the Class C Senior American Legion Tournament will be held in Penner. Palmer Wallback Greeley against defending champ Mountain at 10. Senatora will have a 1 o'clock game against Creighton and Bloomfield at Wausau. Ord and Hardington at 4. And the host, Ben Penner, will be taking on the Purdue Combat at 7 o'clock. Red Allen Fight for Brains picked up a 6-5 win over Salina last night. But Sedalia also picked up a win, so they remain a game and a half back with 2-8-0 in the Diamond League Championship Series. So she has already clinched the top 2 spots for the best of 3 series, which begins on Monday. It's still up in the air, new world host. Red Allen with a happy release from their last 2 games. They host Salina today and go to Hazy tomorrow. Hazy fell to Fremont at 15-6 yesterday. And they will play them again. Tonight, well, Reagan Lightning hole in the third round. In fact, they didn't even let it get underway until 2 o'clock yesterday at the Norfolk Country Club. Some really good score were being put up. Coltrane Mitting was 3-under on his round through 12. He's at 14-under. He's headed to North Carolina. Creighton Gavin Curry Lightning was 4-under on his round through 12. He held no under par. Fusion and Gretna set at 9-under. Eden Smith and Jonathan is 6-under through his 15th hole. And then two Carnegie Philadelphia and Tate Redinger are also in the top 20. Players in Bruce Warren with a fourth round later today. That is a look at morning sports. I'm Doug Massey.
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4: My, as a listener to you in this case, taking this as either your critique of Beltran or your critique of selective cheating that he's allowed inclusion into the Hall of Fame.
5: Well, okay. Because I didn't know it.
4: It's ridiculous, obviously.
5: Of course, and I hate even having to talk about this because I admire Carlos Beltran, the baseball player. He was worthy of getting into the Hall of Fame, but I also don't think you can absolve a huge part of the resume, which is that you broke me on one World Series because you cheated.
4: Yeah.
5: You definitively cheated.
4: So, how long? Sure, you can make that argument in terms of the Hall of Fame. How I would look at it is, when did we have an ESPN radio rankum series around cheating? I didn't know we were power ranking of cheating. This type of cheating doesn't get you in the Hall of Fame, but this type of cheating does. So Pete Rose is what was cheating of the rule of sport, right? Okay, so that gets you out
6: of the integrity of the game. Congratulations are being selectively chosen.
4: Well, Bonds is the greatest baseball player most people have ever seen.
6: Because he used PEDs, but we have guys that use PEDs, admittedly, that are in the Hall of Fame.
4: And Jeff Kent is awesome. I doubt if Jeff Kent is a Hall of Famer forever. It's like that good. I actually, comparatively, I think he was better than Beltran. For me, here's the thing. Does Jeff Kent win the MVP if Bonds is not batting in front of the university? So Bonds helped someone else get in the Hall of Fame.
5: He benefited from
4: Barry Bonds. You understand the way baseball works? Who bats around you is vital to how you are pitched. We would rather face you than that person, right? How the next day's starting pitcher is impacted by the previous day's starting pitcher. In other words, how much of the bullpen all of these guys, right? So whoever is pitching the next day after Clemens or the day before could benefit in some way, shape, or form. It's all connected, and yet we're selective around who we're putting in and who we're not putting in.
5: It drives me nuts.
6: But this is a problem that started well before Rob Manfred.
5: Oh, it's a big, it's a sports problem.
6: Yeah, that's a sports problem.
4: He's in the Hall of Fame.
6: Exactly.
4: He decided over the PED era. And by the way, there's an argument that he should be in the Hall of Fame because he was the best baseball we've seen in our lifetime. But why wasn't the best that's what we've seen in our lives.
5: But if you're having someone in the hall saying who definitively cheated, but others that are not in, we should have a conversation.
6: The definitively cheated baseball granted him immunity and he's sent to prison.
5: He's very convoluted. I understand baseball wanted the information, but I don't know, it just seems weird to me that we glossed over that. And I'm not saying this person should not be self-aware.
6: So you're saying he shouldn't be in the hall of fame?
5: Technically, by the letter of the law, he was given immunity, so he is...
4: But not by the Hall of Fame, by baseball. Two different things.
5: But still, how can the Hall of Fame enforce that when technically he was given immunity?
4: Can I give you a take for you based on this? Because you want to be...
6: But the Hall of Fame, that's the point.
4: Because you're positive as a person, how about this take? Cool, that one comes in, now let's put a bomb on it.
5: And a wire.
4: Yeah. Misstated for 1997. How about doing positive? Because we put Beltran in, let's put
6: the other guy. Yeah, but you got other guys that use PDs that are already in, that were in that era. No, not lucky. They're on the list, and they use PDs. They're in the Hall of Fame.
5: Your next one. Let's go to something positive. We've talked a lot about how the addition of Mike McDaniel is going to be, hopefully, electric for the Los Angeles Chargers from a scheme standpoint, from a Justin Herbert standpoint. What we didn't really talk about is the personalities that we're getting between Mike McDaniel and Jim Harbaugh. The Los Angeles Chargers were excellent on social media. We put out a video yesterday of these two mic'd up as a training camp leader. So let's take a look and a listen. Arguably, two of the quirkiest guys in the NFL that love football, and they're there together. This is going to be really fun to watch.
6: If they don't perform that well, the quirkier of the two, arguably the head coach, it could be in some trouble. They bring in his replacement. Wow, I've never thought about it that way.
4: Neither did I. So you said it on purpose.
6: I've never thought about it that way.
4: So Michelle just put them together as one combined unit. I don't think they're getting rid of Jim Harbaugh, but you said they should get rid of him for whatever reason.
6: First of all, it's an enormous team franchise, so I mean, they'll probably give him a little more running room. But if you keep coming up short in terms of winning the division or winning a playoff game, then the organization isn't getting what they paid for. They paid $17-18 million a year, something like that. If you don't win a playoff game, what was the point of bringing you there? If we cannot win a playoff game without paying $18 million for a head coach.
4: What are you more interested in? The odd couple that you just mentioned, Harbaugh and McDaniel, or the obvious couple in Hart and Brunson? Which group is, like, they're obviously best friends? That's more interesting. If you had a reality show, between two guys who probably don't really know each other that well, they're just quirky, there's two guys that are best
5: friends. Definitely Harbaugh.
4: I love their friendship.
5: I love their friendship, too.
6: Harbaugh and McDaniel.
5: These are quirky.
6: They're like they're on opposite ends of the spectrum, too.
5: Imagine them and Jim Harbaugh's RV going on a road trip together with those two guys.
6: Jim Harbaugh with the khakis and Mike McDaniel has got the leggings on with his ankle out.
5: With their watch in the car. They're interesting. And finally, we've talked a lot about LeBron James going to the Philadelphia 76ers, and we've had the conversation, who do we think is more likely to win, the Eagles or the Sixers? What if the Eagles and the Sixers both won?
6: We can't handle that as a show.
5: We just had America's 250th birthday. So the Declaration of Independence and the Phillies. The Phillies, things are getting a little rocky there, but they're still in second place in the NL.
4: It's terrible!
5: I don't expect that to win, so let's move that from the conversation, but it's not off the board. Would Philly survive if the Eagles and the Sixers both won?
7: I do not care about Philly surviving. I care about me. I care about the show. Do you want to work in a space where you have two Philly guys enjoying, celebrating two Philly titles?
5: No, I don't.
7: Thank you.
5: Well, remember how Scott's infiltrated Boston and drank them out of all the alcohol? I don't think that would hold a candle to what would happen in Philly if the Sixers and the Eagles won in a matter of months.
7: Yeah, but the Scots won that whole.
8: Okay, all we've had to hear about all summer is how amazing New York is because of the Knicks, all right? Just relax, back. You haven't had your day. Just big news for New York. It's been so good.
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12: 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We learned today during Dine and Combine with Mike Tannenbaum. If you don't know what that is, go back on the podcast. It's well worth listening to. 6:45 a.m. Eastern Time, where Mike just covers a set of questions. He basically interviews us as if we were at the draft combine, or what he and his wife do. I'm not his wife. What he does when he's out on a couple's dinner with others. And we learned today that Chris Canty has one swam with sharks. And we actually now have video footage of this. I believe this is from 2019, if I'm not mistaken, from ESPN New York, 880, here in New York, ESPN New York app. And we have video of. We have audio too. I'm sorry,
13: we are live and direct from the Riverless Aquarium in Long Island. I am swimming with the sharks.
14: I'm looking at this cage right now. This shark here at the top has been looking at you the entire time we've been here right now, and he looks like he has bad intentions.
13: There's several sharks in there that deserve a shark in there. 11 feet. And he weighs 250 pounds.
14: Okay, so we hope he has
13: a shark. You're hoping that he's the bottom of the perfect
12: shark. All I'm saying is I'm hoping the sharks treat you like a man.
6: That's the sound of the underwater breathing.
5: As a huge shark comes in your life. They are fingertips away from you, so now you're in the underwater cage.
12: Opening the cage above ground.
6: That is the real version of hell itself.
12: Oh, you're talking junk to Golden Rock? There's nothing compared to you. SummerSlam tomorrow, so he's here to get an average in my bench.
6: Drop the ring. With the cage.
5: I'm not jumping out of a plane. I'm not swimming with sharks.
6: I got a better chance to negotiate with the shark than you do with Grant.
15: Coach, and that rule on the Huskers were up yesterday on the third and final day.
0: Coach talked about a variety of topics, including the quiet off-season. He says that wasn't necessarily planned, but the spring practice was early and with the success of basketball, softball, and baseball, it was just something that wasn't talked about as much, and he's okay with that. He says after the plan, he also was able to get acclimated to maybe a little nastier weather, and he says the team doesn't necessarily need to get tougher, they just need to finish games as they get ready to open camp on Wednesday. Sticking with football, the Idaho Horsemen could be coming to Kearney, where they will be rebranded as the Tri-City Horsemen. This is Kearney's Facebook page, says that they will be joining the National Arena League, which is the same league that hosts the Omaha Bees. The spring season will begin in March, and the Nebraska Bees, who just began their first season this year in Grand Island, won the Arena League. Now they're trying to win the playoffs. They host St. Joseph in the first round tomorrow night at 7:05. Volleyball media day is Monday in Chicago. And the coaches' preseason all-conference team was announced yesterday. Bergen, Riley, Harper, Murray, Andy Jackson, all All-Americans last year, were all unanimous first-team selection. Kelly Martin joined them as the unanimous selection. Nebraska was also the unanimous selection to win the league by the coaches. Wisconsin was second, followed by Penn State, Purdue, and Minnesota. The Tri-City All-Star League baseball team will have a second game of pool play in Midland, Michigan this afternoon. First pitch is at 1:15. For Class A, senior state championship will be Creighton Preps at Lincoln East. It's a best of three final with game one tonight in Lincoln at 6 o'clock. Class D and C senior state tournaments are held tomorrow in Central City. Holders will be in action at 1 o'clock against North Hickman. Central City has a 7 o'clock game against Plattsburgh. McCook is playing in the American Division in Springfield, and they will be playing at 3 o'clock against Creighton. And the Class C senior state tournaments is Pender, Pummel, Wabak, Greeley, and Malcolm at 10, Centura, and Creighton, Bloomfield, Wausau at 1, Warden, Hardington at 4, and then Lincoln Lutheran and Pender at 7 o'clock. Brown and Fighting Cranes, a 6-5 win last night over Salina. The teams will play again this evening. They'll take on Fidelia in the Diamond League Championships coming up on Monday. Best of three series, while the Hazen Sidebusters fell to Fremont last night. 15-6, the teams play again this evening. The battle sport.
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5: And it was revealed that Nuno not only wanted to swim with sharks, but of course, and the reason why is because he can't swim. He said he'd be shark food immediately, and we suggested that Uncle Nuno go to swim class with his son.
6: Exactly. Yo, don't be a stereotype, man. I know he swim. Don't do it. Come on. Let's go.
15: Also, first of all, even if I could swim, you know what I don't want to do? Is be around the sharks with my son.
8: Attracted to movement, and Nuno doesn't know how to swim, so I guess he'd be flailing.
5: He'd be flailing about.
8: Yeah, you're right.
6: That's why he needs to learn how to swim.
8: I thought he'd be more still. I thought he'd be more still, but he definitely be moving.
5: Not only would he be moving, he'd be in distress, and if his head was charged with smelling urine and blood in the water, Nuno would be charged.
8: You're right.
5: He's right.
6: But the amount of people that swim versus the amount of people that actually get bitten by sharks, you know, it's not a high percentage.
16: I know where I'm getting in now. I'm not overrealistic on that, but also, I know, just to be compensated for putting that category. And salary cap keeps going up. The guys that are going to re-sign next year, it's almost a lot different. So at the end of the day, it'll probably be still right above top 15 next year this time. And it's probably unfortunate that they'll re-sign.
2: How far away were they from that range?
5: Pretty far. The disparity between what Baker Mayfield thinks he's certain with the Tampa Bay Bucks are at least currently offering him Cincy. This is a guy who was a number one overall draft pick. He's been on four different teams. Because since he's gotten to Tampa Bay, he has helped them stabilize the post-Tom Brady era. They're winning the division. Did you know that Baker Mayfield is the all-time career leader in NFL playoff passer rating? This is a guy who's been productive there, and he believes he has earned a certain dollar figure. But if you were looking at who's right, it's Baker Mayfield for recommending that he be paid like the upper echelon quarterbacks, or for the Bucks for holding their ground.

0: franchise of the franchise because they just saw a team in the Carolina Panthers who are also now committed on their quarterback, who they took with the number one overall pick, leapfrog them to win the division last year. And then when you consider where the number one takes are with Tyler Shuck and how great he was in the second half of last season and what the Atlanta Falcons got going on, if the Tampa Bay Buccaneers don't win the division and don't win a playoff game, then all of a sudden change could be on the horizon for that organization. And why would you want to be locked in into the quarterback at a rate that the incoming head coach or the incoming regime might not be comfortable with?
1: I don't blame them at all. And I wonder how many franchises that are faced with this decision on whether or not they pay a quarterback who's good, maybe not elite, are looking at the two-time pilot situation in Miami and saying, we don't want to go down that road. We don't want to pay
0: out. Or the Kyler Murray situation with Arizona. Arizona is paying a hell of a lot of money for Kyler Murray, and he's not going to play for them. Right? So, like, Denver Broncos, $85 million in dead money on Russell Wilson. These teams that give out these contracts to these quarterbacks that have no shot of being able to live up to it, there is some trepidation in front offices around the NFL about going down that road. And when you look at Baker Mayfield, he is a good, not a great quarterback. And so why pay a quarterback of that ilk, great quarterback, you start paying a guy $50 million plus a year, is because you believe he's the best quarterback in that division and your team is going to have the best production at the quarterback position year over year. It's hard to make that claim given what we saw in Tampa last year.
1: It's a tough spot for them to be in because is it going to be more like Tua in Miami where they gave him the bag, it didn't work out, now they're sitting there trying to pick up the pieces and rebuild everything essentially from square one. Everybody got fired. You get a new quarterback there, a new head coach, a new general manager, you're starting from scratch. Like Tua contract derailed that in a lot of ways.
0: You just explained why Tampa doesn't want to do it. Because if they go beyond the parameters that they've already set forth with Baker Mayfield, then that means that everybody is there to be fired. That's the same. Like, them holding the line is, in essence, job security for them. And so even though it might undermine what the Tampa Bay Buccaneers could potentially do in 2026, at least you have an opportunity to sell the ownership of yours in the front office, that we have the flexibility to be able to pivot, to be able to attract a coach, because we're not locked into a quarterback contract, that makes it impossible for us to field a contending team around them. So being able to maintain that flexibility into future years is critical given where Tampa is at. And again, if Baker Mayfield goes out and wins the division and or wins a playoff game, then I'm sure the Bucs have no issue paying him what he's got to put to command on the open market. They have no issue doing that. The problem comes if you do that prior to this season without knowing what he means for your team and what that could potentially lead to in the way of the overall success.
1: Don't blame them for wanting one more year to add to the overall body of work, especially coming off a year where they didn't win the division like they have the past couple of years. They went 8-9. You're looking up at the Carolina Panthers. But it could be Tua, and it could be the Miami Dolphins, or it could be the Minnesota Vikings, the Sam Darnold type situation, where here's a guy who was also taken with the top pick, who bounced around from team to team, who went to Minnesota, had success. They said, we're not going to pay you what you think you deserve. They go with J.J. McCarthy, it does not work out for them, and he goes on to win the Super Bowl. He may have been, he's in a very different way. So I think that's the great area you're looking at for Tampa. Is it better for us to roll the dice and try to go with somebody else and potentially Baker goes to another team and has way more success and worse sitting there saying, man, we have him in the building, why did we let him go? Or is the fear of being Tua and the Miami Dolphins too great for them to pay?
0: But here's the problem, and I get the example that you're using this at all, and it's a good one because I think it's important for several reasons. Sam Darnold is making $33.5 million this year. That is a bargain.

0: annual salary, that's all to justify, because it gets to this point where the value proposition just isn't there. And so we start talking about quarterbacks being paid market level deals because they're the next one in line. Yeah, you can do that, but it shortens the window that your team has to contend unless your quarterback exceeds the value that you're actually paying. Baker Mayfield at $33.3 million is in the same spot for Tampa because they believe his production can exceed that, i.e. what you saw in his numbers being the second in touchdown passes over the last 3 years. But if you start paying Baker Mayfield $50 million a year, how do you feel about his ability to be able to exceed that contract? It gets a little more dicey. And I guess that's what teams are looking at now. The cost-benefit analysis of the production and of the quarterback and the impact that it has on the team's success. And here's what we do know, because you use the Sam Darnold example and it's not. We do know that there will be another failed first-round draft at the quarterback position because of circumstance that is very talented, that a team will take a chance on with the change of scenery and thinking that they can have that Sam Darnold lightning in a bottle season. There will always be another one of those guys because more quarterbacks are ruined than they in this league. So even though Tampa Bay Buccaneers don't know the name of said quarterback, we know there will be another one next offseason. And that might be what they're waiting on because you get those guys on the cheap.
1: Quickly, yes or no? Are the Tampa Bay Buccaneers with Baker Mayfield currently a Super Bowl contender?
0: No.
1: No. Think about that. Are you going to pay this guy with what he's asking for, $50-something million a year, and with him you don't think they're Super Bowl contender?
0: That might be the most simple way to pull that on entire conversation.
1: Okay, there you go. Well, the Tampa Bay Buccaneers, according to Chris Canty, are not Super Bowl contenders. Who are? He's going to give you your top five Super Bowl contenders next year on the Sports Talk presented by Progressive Insurance.
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0: oh, my bad. Okay, I'll take over on Sportsman Live ESPN Radio. Also, ESPNU, I am resident Super Bowl champ Chris Kenny, and she is the first lady of the Sportsman Live, Michelle Smallman.
7: To be honest, I forgot we were doing your list here, so I forgot the premise.
0: So this is my top five Super Bowl contenders in 2026. This is my short list of teams that I think can win it all. Because after all, you play to win the game. Pat Costello, let's get to it.
8: Number five.
0: The Baltimore Ravens. Now, you these smalls, I'm worried about putting a team in here with their head coach in the first season. But Jesse Metter has spent 4 years with the franchise prior, including 3 years with Lamar Jackson. You couple that with the schedule in the first 6 games facing teams that had a losing record a year ago. And you could look at the Baltimore Ravens as a squad that can wrap up the division by the time their bye week gets here in week 13. Now, they revamped the interior of their offensive line, that interior trio, they added Vega Jelani, first round pick out of Penn State, who eats people at the guard position. They also added Trey Hendrickson as a pass rusher in free agency from the Cincinnati Bengals, and they get back all-pro defensive tackle, Nnamdi Matabike, after a career-threatening neck injury. Now, the Baltimore Ravens were awful when it comes to their pass rush. Last year, they were bottom three in sacks and pass rush win rate, so that should change. Baltimore Ravens checking in at number five in my top five Super Bowl contenders.
1: Every year that Lamar Jackson has a new MVP, he wins MVP. If Lamar Jackson is playing at an MVP level, I like their chances.
0: Okay, here we go. Number four. The LA Rams, they have the shortest odds to win the Super Bowl at plus 550. But since 1995, only 14 teams have came in at the preseason odds in favor to win the title actually won the Super Bowl. Those teams, the 2006 Colts, the 2016 Patriots, the 2018 Patriots, the 2023 Kansas City Chiefs. That's Peyton Manning, Tom Brady, Patrick Mahomes. Matt Stafford, he is not an answer the way. By the time Super Bowl 61 rolls around, Matthew Stafford will be 39 years old. Only two quarterbacks actually play in the Super Bowl, age 39 or older, those being the aforementioned Peyton Manning and Tom Brady. Now, the Rams have a top-heavy roster. Nobody will dispute that. And he's got the looming potential discipline facing wide receiver Cooper DeCour and left tackle Lamar Jackson. Also, the reigning defending champion Seattle Seahawks are in the Rams division, and they beat the Rams 3 of the last 5 times they played them across 2 different starting quarterbacks. So, I like the Rams. Their roster is really, really good. But they're 4th on my top 5 Super Bowl contenders.
1: I love where they're at because of the division that they're in and because of everything that you just outlined. Just because you have a collection of stars doesn't mean that it's going to all start in jail. Even though they were a team that certainly was in contention last year. I know they have Myles Garrett and potentially Aaron Donald as well. You think that would bolt them up. But I think a lot of people might have an issue with them being this low on the list. I do not see it.
0: top five Super Bowl contenders. We got Denver number one, Seattle number two, the Houston Texans number three, followed by the Rams and the Ravens. Small number by Kevin and Roger. Any objections to the
1: Ravens? Great list, CC. I'm a bit surprised that the Ravens made it over the Buffalo Bills. The Bills get any consideration.
0: The Bills did get consideration. Did you see the first five games for the Buffalo Bills? The first five games for the Bills. At the Houston Texans, Detroit Lions, Chargers, Patriots, at the Rams. That is an absolute brutal five-game stretch. And then, by the way, they got another one of those starting Thanksgiving. With the Kansas City Chiefs, at New England Patriots, at Green Bay Packers, Chicago Bears, and at the Denver Broncos.
1: They won 12 games last year. If you have a double-digit win season,
0: that's a hell of a coaching job by Joe Brady.
1: With those teams on your schedule,
0: if you have a double-digit win season, that's a hell of a coaching job by Joe Brady. In your
1: if you have a double-digit win season with that schedule, I feel good about you going into play. But I understand why they didn't make the list, because that's going to be wrong. One more thing. No NFC North teams on the list?
0: No, it's a core level between the Lions and the Bears. I got the Bears as my division winner, but the Lions' strength of schedule, how easy it is, hard to ignore.
1: Well, that is Chris Canty's ESPN Radio Rank'em Series, the top five Super Bowl contenders. Coming up next, going back to CC's Canty or Canty, I'm going to order my board presented by Rosa Minister. 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
8: I'm Doug Moody with a sports update on ESPN, your home for Royals baseball. They'll be at Colorado to battle the Rockies this weekend, beginning the bat at 7:40. Yesterday, and crazy ending for the Royals. They were up 3-0, had a no-hitter going into the 7th in Minnesota. This big night, they were beat from the Royals.

0: To hear more, visit pan.democrat. 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A 4xP Pulitzer
1: I'm Doug Gould with Sports Update on ESPN, your home of Royals baseball. They'll be in Colorado to battle the Rockies this weekend, beginning tonight at 7:40. Yesterday, they were crazy innings for the Royals. They were up 3-0, had a no-hitter going into the seventh, and Minnesota was able to rally in a grand slam home run. Running two pitches with two outs, the bottom of the ninth, and went up 4-3. All around the football, up yesterday at the final day of Big Ten Media Days in Chicago, and we'll have a lot more on today's Daddy Show. Head coach Matt Rhule covered a variety of topics, including why it was such a quiet offseason. He says that wasn't intentional, but they did have early spring practice, and he says it was beneficial for them. And he also says it's a little bit different from what they planned on last year, which may have worked.
2: The athletic department has my media right now. Like they determine what I do. And so, like, you know, we did the podcast last year. We also have the best recruiting classes as well. We've ever had. Like, is that related? I don't know. I know a lot of kids, a lot of parents, a lot of. And I walked down the street in Miami, and people were like, "Hey, you're the guy from McAfee, right?" Like, and I did that to get our message out there. Like, we probably won't do those things this year. Maybe it'll be more player based. Just another hour of sleep for me, so I don't know. But I'm just, everything we're doing is trying to figure out how to make our brand as marketable nationally as we can.
1: Coach also confirmed that running back Makai Nelson has been cleared of all charges and will be at practice, which begins next week, and part of the football team finds that number one running back is athletic director. Troy Dan told me yesterday how the process worked for that.
3: And all those determinations are done with the office. So there's one determination for the criminal act, which is athletically controlled. There's another for the Title IX standpoint that handles all students, athletes, non-athletes, and there's a process they all have to go through. And in this case, you know, we cleared him on the arrest, but Title IX, we completed their own investigation. And Title IX is very complicated, and I can give you three people to explain them, but I'm not one of them. Once they said that there was no reason for him to be with the competition, but then we released him to interview the players.
1: Our full conversation with athletic director Troy Dan can be heard on today's Your Daddy Show. Former Nebraska running back Amon Green, diagnosed with Parkinson's disease, he made that official yesterday. He rushed for 3,880 yards and 45 touchdowns, all with Nebraska from 95-97. Played all seasons in the NFL. He is the Green Bay Packers all-time rusher. Well, it appears another indoor football team is coming to the Tri-Cities, according to the Visit Kearney Facebook page. The Idaho Horsemen will transition into the Tri-City Horsemen. The Horsemen most recently played in the National Arena League, which is where the Omaha Beef are, but there has been no announcement from that league or Idaho about the franchise. Of course, the Nebraska Seed, which has opened up play in the Arena League this past season, and are in the championships. They were a 7-1 regular season top seed for the playoffs. Take on St. Joseph tomorrow night at the Big Iron Event Center at 7:05. The Rams, Harper Murray, Andy Jackson, Bergen Riley, all named in the preseason All-Big Ten team released by the coaches yesterday. All three unanimous selections. The only other unanimous selection was Penn State's Kenny Martin. Nebraska was also the unanimous number one pick to win the conference championship as a team, following Wisconsin, Penn State, Purdue, and Minnesota. Big Ten volleyball media day is on Monday in Chicago. In baseball, Central Nebraska All-Star team, the Tri-City All-Stars, playing in Midland, Michigan, won their first game on Wednesday. Their second two-play game is set for this afternoon at 1:15. The Class A American Legion State Baseball Championship will be a best-of-three series with Omaha Creighton Prep and Lincoln East beginning tonight at 6, with game 2 and a necessary game 3 tomorrow. It's important this year because there will not be a 2-team heading to the Central Regional up in North Dakota. The winner of this will get that opportunity. Class B and C Senior State Championships will get underway tomorrow. The National Division for Class B is in Central City, where it will be Omaha, Roncalli, and Auburn at 10. Boulders will take on North Hickman at 1. York and West Point at 4. Central City and Plattsburgh will play at 7. The American Division is going on in Springfield. requirement could for the 3 o'clock game state is created, and the Class C senior stage tournament is taking place in Winder, and with Homer Wallback really in Malcolm at 10, Centura against Creighton Bluefield, Wausau at 1, or Adams Martin at 4, depending on the take on Lincoln Lutheran. At 7 o'clock, Brown fighting Cranes, a 6-5 win over Salina yesterday, but couldn't gain any ground on Sedalia in the Diamond League standings, as they also won 8-7. 2 games to go, so the Cranes are back at a game and a half. We do know that it'll be Sedalia and the Grand Island the Diamond League championship. Now it's just up in the air as to who will host. Grand Island will continue their series with Salina tonight. The Hastings Sidebusters fell to Fremont, 15-6 last night. The teams will play again this evening. And the third round didn't get underway until 2 o'clock yesterday because of the weather at the Nebraska Men's Amateur Golf Championship at the Norfolk Country Club. And still, most of the leaders on the course. Full train mini of Ashland is going to North Carolina. Sits at 14 under with 6 holes to play. Gavin Kirk at Lincoln going to Creighton is at 12 under par. And then the fourth round will get going after they complete round 3 from the area. Meeting the surf is Donovan Kirby tied for 6 at 6 under par. Lord Ballstead of Kearney is 3 under. Hey, Red Bar Kearney says that 1 under par. That's cool.
4: See them being in the cellar of the AFC West. If that's the case, then Patrick Mahomes had to have a catastrophe happen. Nobody in football wants to see that. But it would take that level of misfortune for the Chiefs to finish behind the Raiders.
5: He's coming back from an injury. Even though he's going to be ready for week one, we don't know what version of him we're going to get. Everybody coming back from that injury,
4: but
5: he
4: would have to not
5: have explosiveness.
4: But he would have to not be on the field for them to finish behind the Raiders.
5: So what if it takes him a while to get going and get back to form? We, even though they added Kenneth Walker, you still have some questions about the skill position and players around him. Questions about the line, questions about the defense. We don't know what's going on with the offensive coordinator. They're in the toughest division of football. There's more questions surrounding this team than there ever has been in the Patrick Mahomes era.
4: Yes, but we've also seen Andy Reid and Patrick Mahomes more often than not find answers to those questions, and they do it throughout the course of the season. I gave you an opportunity to walk it back. You quite literally didn't walk it back. So the answer to the question is no, you can't walk back. You're washed tape in the history of this show.
5: Evan Cohen said Jalen Brunson should be off the floor in the NBA Finals down the stretch.
4: Yes, okay, but the Knicks have never won a championship. Patrick Mahomes has been to 5 Super Bowls and won 3 of them. And you're saying he's going to be worse than the Raiders.
5: Is Evan's take about Jalen Brunson in the next number one right now, though, in our pantheon of bad picks?
4: No, this is
5: no. I know, but we have to see how the season plays out. So this is TBD. I'm saying where we know the outcome for sure.
4: But I feel like I've had a take that's worse than this.
6: You guys are both having the room. I know what it is. It's Canty saying Anthony Richardson will win MVP.
7: I was thinking the same thing.
4: Yes. I know. I self-reported. I told you I had a worse take.
6: That doesn't make it any better. At least you owned up.
4: I owned it.
6: Oh, congratulations.
4: Next one, man.
5: Can the Eagles and
4: think they vote Cam. I just hope that they don't. Because Cam Brandt, Cam, our very own Patrick Costello, will be a sufferer. And this has been a summer of hat. I mean, you actually had a chance to live under the dream, one of the dreams of being a caddy for a PGA golfer at a tour event. He had a chance to see his sister get married. And
6: yeah,
4: now we're talking about him putting LeBron James. I just see I'm uncomfortable with the level of enjoyment that Pat Costello has had.
5: Here's the good news for everything you just listed for Pat and everything going right in his life this summer. We're still up. No one had a better summer than New York.
6: Who says we?
5: We live here in New York.
6: Are you a Knicks fan?
5: It doesn't matter.
6: You're not a fan. Yes, it does.
5: No, it doesn't. New York City.
6: I thought you were a Knicks fan. You can't celebrate the Knicks being up when you're a Knicks fan.
5: I haven't made my declaration.
6: Okay, well, let's stop saying we're up. You're not part of the team.
5: New York City is up. And as a resident of New York City, I am up.
6: Ask the Mets if they're up.
4: Can you be a Mets fan and cheer for the Knicks?
6: No.
5: I'm here for New York. Next one. Can or can't you? Can Brian Cashman make the right move for the trade deadline and make the Yankees contenders?
4: No, I don't know. I mean, the new high manager Joe Adele, we'll see what ends up happening with them. At this point, I don't have a lot of confidence in cash. Do you know how you're feeling about it?
8: Another excuse so when they run this past last year. They have Judge, Sabrina, Stans, Gunger, all 4 to 6 weeks.
4: Garrett Cole is coming back.
8: Yeah, it's just more excuses after more excuses. And the media in New York will cover for him as they hold.
4: He's the big time runner. Come on, you know that.
5: No confidence in him, is what you're saying. No. Okay, great. Final one, Kenny or Candy. I think I know your answer here. CC, can you trust anyone who wants to swim with sharks?
4: You can. They're just worth it. I feel like people that swim with sharks are straightforward. They're a fair dealer. They're going to let you know where they're at all times. Yeah,
5: they're also the people that thrive on risk and thrive on danger.
4: It's impossible. It's impossible to accomplish anything of note without taking risks. Impossible. Cannot be done.
5: That is true. Most good things in life come on the other side of risk and vulnerability.
4: Yeah, everything we want in life is on the other side of harm.
5: But this is a voluntary power. What's the good that comes out of swimming with sharks that you walk out alive? I put those in the same bucket. What's the good that you walk out alive? No, I didn't go.
4: You went to go
5: skydiving. I didn't go. I
4: didn't go. I didn't go. I
5: there have been risks taken, but not to that degree.
6: I mean, you did attempt to skydive. It's like saying I went to swim with sharks, but there just weren't any sharks.
5: No, that's like saying I went to swim with sharks, but I didn't get in the cage.
6: Okay, but you still went to swim with sharks. So you planned to skydive, so you can't be like, whoa, why would people swim with sharks when you wanted to skydive?
4: I just feel like never mind. Take a break.
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1: 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We're back for Big Ten Media Days in Chicago. 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We will catch up with Nebraska Athletic Director Troy Nannen, talk with Minnesota quarterback Trey Lindsey, also check in with the upcoming weekend in sports and the American League. 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
16: Here's your tri-series weather forecast. Sunshine mixed with clouds at times today, with highs around 84. Winds out of the north, 15 to 20 miles per hour. Tonight, lows level up around 60. With sunshine expected tomorrow, 85. Clear skies and dry Sunday and Monday, upper 80s. Sunday, low 90s by Monday. From the Weatherology Weather Center, I'm meteorologist Jennifer Wojcicki. It's currently 65.
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18: I'm going with the Cubbies on the money line, which I'm bringing the field. I know it seems weird, but we got to get a win, Charles. We got to get a win. I'll take it any way I can get it. So I'm going with the Cubs on the money line against my Yankees. It's $100 with a total payout of $160. 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
21: 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No, I'm going media an hour early to go get ready for first shake, as one does. Alongside Chris Canty, I'm Michelle Solomon. But CC, let's go to the boys in Vegas. These are our unsportsmanlike moments. Cam, I believe you have one. What do you got?
6: Yeah, so we addressed this yesterday, and we're going to go back to it because there's more to dig into here with Nick Sirianni. So Nick Sirianni, we played the speech from him yesterday to the team. He was talking about the book, Chopped Wood, Carry Water, quoting from there, talking about the small things. And we wondered if he was a little bit copyright infringing upon your territory on the show. Turns out the end of the clip, it got even worse. Let's take a listen.
22: There's the only problem with small things. It's not sexy. It's all been war. It's boring. It's monotonous. It's not sexy, right? It's all those things. Anything in conflict with our society. Because they want to see a big sexy. But being faithful, right, in the small things, that's where you're strike.
6: So not only was he stealing the term, but he was saying that small things are boring and not sexy. Seriously, she's been chopping wood and carrying water for him.
21: All I do is bring up the fact that Nick Sirianni has been to two Super Bowls and won one. All I do is point out that the all-time NFL coaching winning percentage, Nick Sirianni is fifth on that list. Fifth. I bring things like this up all the time in defending him. I can't understand why he doesn't get the credit he deserves. And then, in this video, directed or what is supposed to be projecting confidence to his team as they get ready to go out and try to get to another Super Bowl, this is my segment.
18: He might not have intended to do that, small because we don't know if he wrote it or AI wrote it. We judge his comments to the team.
21: Whether he wrote it or not, he read it. He emphatically said, the small things are not sexy. And some may say it's the sexiest segment on ESPN ever.
6: It's not that over.
21: But what do you say about this? Should I stop defending Nick Sirianni after he says this about my segment?
18: Yeah, I mean, listen, anytime you start talking about the coach going to AI to find a way to give progressive team, I'm all the way out on that. But I'll turn out on Nick Sirianni. This is nothing new.
21: What are we doing here? This is like when Schefter did a song. It's like a personal. It's like a personal attack. If you're going to attack me if it's like it's not sexy, I'm going to fight for government. All right, well, now that we've gotten that out of the way, Cam, what do you have next?
6: Yeah, we have an issue with you, Michelle.
21: Go ahead.
6: 10 months ago, you had a bit of a mishap on the mound.
0: Terrible!
6: And we're going to put you on blast here because you have a chance at redemption.
21: I
6: don't know if you are taking this as seriously and progressing forward with the right mindset heading into this monumental moment in your life. Would you care to
21: So, I got the unbelievable opportunity from the Milwaukee Brewers to throw out the first pitch.
6: How'd it go?
21: I bounced it.
6: I'm watching the video.
21: It was down the middle, but I bounced it. Only because I had been practicing in front of the mound, and then when I got to the ballpark, I only heard you guys hazing me, saying that I needed to go from the mound. My mom, manager of the Cardinals, was there because the Brewers were playing the Cardinals, and he told me, I don't care if you throw on the pitch for them, you represent us, and you go from the mound. So I was bullied by all of you guys. I've been throwing from the mound. The arm wasn't ready, and I bounced it. So I don't know what your issue is, you guys, about my preparation and getting the opportunity at redemption, throwing out the first pitch at the Cardinals game, Busch Stadium, the Cardinals, Phillies. This will be on August 12th. It's a day game. And you guys are giving me trouble because I haven't started practicing.
18: Well, are you going to make sure that you don't bounce it this time? Can you guarantee that you won't bounce?
21: So, I'm in a bit of a weird spot here. A bit of a conundrum. Or maybe we can talk this through. I need to go out there and start practicing. But I don't want to get too in my head. I don't want to start practicing too early because then I start thinking about it all the time. And I'm going to psych myself out.
6: What? Have you ever heard of too much practice?
21: Yeah.
6: What? No. What'd you do last
21: time? We're talking about practice, really?
6: What'd you do last time, Michelle? Don't hit me with the Alanis.
21: I'm going to weaponize your guy against you.
6: What did you do last time in preparation? How much? Okay, and this time you said how much you want to practice.
21: I don't know. I can't decide. Do you think I need to start right now?
6: Yes. I think you should be throwing from mounds for the next 2 weeks.
18: Yes. I think you need to practice.
6: You told us you were going to practice.
18: Yes.
6: You said you were going to throw those the day before.
21: Because then you're fresh.
6: That's not, no. That's terrible. That was terrible. That's like cramming for an exam, which I did all the time.
21: And how did it turn out for you?
6: Not great. And it won't go well for you if you don't practice.
21: Okay, we'll make a deal right now. A verbal agreement. I'm going to this weekend. Starting on Monday. Every day. How long would you like me to talk about every day?
6: It doesn't have to be long. Just get a couple benches in there.
21: So the parameters. 30 minutes? A half hour?
18: 20 minutes. 30 minutes.
6: Every day. Just
21: so the 12.
6: Do some tosses.
21: Check out my work. I will document it. You have my work.
18: So I'm supposed to like moments that I had to do a hard bit. I had an explosion-like moment on this show yesterday, before I did such a thing. Robert and Pat Costello bullied me into changing the list that I was going to use on first take for my quarterback and the most on the line this upcoming season. I put together a beautiful list stuff. Bully me into changing my list.
0: Can I ask?
18: What do you have to say for yourself, sir?
0: Oh, that I was completely correct to do so.
18: Because
0: in your list, the parameters were that they were headed for Canton or they could fire their coach.
18: Yes.
0: And during the course of yesterday's show, did you or did you not say Schottenheimer could get fired from the Cowboys after this season?
18: I didn't say that.
0: Okay. And did last week, did you or did you not say Dak Prescott could be an MVP and win the Super Bowl?
18: I did say that.
0: Okay, does that not perfectly fall within the parameters of your list?
18: I'm not saying
0: and then I asked you as a follow-up, is C.J. Stroud headed to Canton? And you said what?
18: It's not trending that way.
0: Okay, so how was I wrong in any way having put that question
18: on my head? The problem was, the first objection that everybody else had was, why is C.J. Stroud not on the list?
0: Because you didn't explain that your parameters were like
18: that. I did explain the parameters. That was the first thing I said.
0: Well, they weren't listening because C.J. Stroud is nowhere close to Canton.
18: I agree with you.
0: Okay, so they were wrong. You were right. I was right.
18: But how can I be right? When everybody on the first step said that CJ Stroud was the winner.
0: They're just not all as smart as us.
18: Okay.
21: Because they're not taking the Canton parameter as heavily as they should. We're on sports tonight on ESPN Radio.
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23: Having trouble in the Nebraska newsroom, I'm Brandon Shanahan. First responders and individuals with autism came together yesterday for a day of training designed to build understanding before emergency situations arise. The event is organized by the Kids and Dreams Foundation in partnership with the Omaha-based Action Partnership and began with autism awareness training for police officers, firefighters, and first responders. Vice President of Operations for Autism Action Partnership, Kayla Aaron, says the program helps both groups get a better understanding of what to expect from future encounters.
24: This particular event is magic and original because you get to see the light bulbs go off for both parties. Individuals with autism start to understand what an officer's role is, and then the officers really start to understand the different types of behaviors and communication and support needs that someone with autism might have.
23: Organizers said this year's event drew about twice as many first responders and participants as a similar training held in Guardian members. Nearly 30 organizations gathered yesterday at the Grand Generation Center to connect older adults with services and resources designed to support independent living and aging. The Senior Health Resource Fair brought together vendors offering information on in-home care, assisted living, legal services, Medicare, and other programs available to seniors throughout the Grand Island area. Resource Fair also coincided with the center's Chicken Day lunch, giving visitors an opportunity to enjoy a meal while visiting with vendors. You can find more today's news online at newschannelnebraska.com from the NCN Newsroom, Robert Shanahan.
25: I'm Doug Newell, sports update on ESPN, your home for Royals baseball. They take on the Rockies this weekend, beginning tonight at 7:40 Minnesota. In an 0-2 shootout, Grand Slam home run in the bottom of the ninth, the Royals scored 3 yesterday. Well, Big Ten football media days is over. We've got a lot more on today's Doug and Daddy show, including a chat with the Nebraska athletic director, Troy McDaniel. Yesterday, head coach Matt Rhule and his 3 players were up to talk about what's been going on and what is to come for 2026. He admitted, Coach Rhule, that it was a quiet offseason, but that wasn't necessarily intentional. It just started earlier in the spring. He officially mentioned that Guy Nelson has been cleared to return to the football team after an arrest last summer. Now, in Florida, the team was in the summer. Nebraska running back Amon Green announced that he has been diagnosed with Parkinson's disease, one of the all-time greats at Nebraska, rushing over 3,800 yards from 95 to 97, with like 12 seasons in the NFL with the Green Bay Packers all-time leading rusher. It appears that there will be indoor football coming back to the Viero Center in Kearney, according to Visit Kearney's Facebook page. The Idaho Horsemen are looking to relocate and become the Tri-City Horsemen. Idaho plays in the same league as the Omaha team. Now, we already have a new indoor football team in the Nebraska Siege. He played very well in their first season in Grand Island. 7-1 in the regular season, the top seed in the playoffs, and they will host St. Joseph in the opening round on Saturday night at 7:05. We've also got volleyball going on. Media day is set for Monday in Chicago, and the preseason coaches poll came out yesterday. Nebraska, unanimous number one selection, followed by Wisconsin, Penn State, Purdue, and Minnesota. And the three Huskers were unanimous selections for the All-Conference team. All-Americans Bergen Riley, Harper Murray, and Andy Jackson. The only other unanimous first-team All-Conference selection was Penn State's Shannon Marshall. Central Nebraska Little League continues to play good baseball. The Tri-City All-Stars have their second pool play game this afternoon in Midland, Michigan. First pitch is at 1:15. Class A Legion Final is a best-of-three. Creighton Prep at Lincoln East. Game 1 is tonight. Class B and C Senior State Baseball Tournament will get underway this Saturday. Including Class C Senior Division in Central City. Rattle of Flight and Crane got a 6-5 win over Salina last night, but Sedalia picked up an 8-7 over Jefferson City, so they still have a game and a half lead with 2 games to go in the regular season. Grand Island will play Salina tonight at Ryder Park, and for the Hastings Sodbusters, they fell 3-0 last night, 15-6. They'll play again tonight at Duncan Field. That is looking
1: I would be inclined to agree. What a lovely tone to the show on this weekend.
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1: 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We're going to put out our offer to our callers. We love you very much. 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A reminder, no matter where you are, you can always listen to ESPN Radio on the ESPN app or SiriusXM channel 80. 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Round out your protection with life, phone, and pet health insurance. I probably use phone insurance for my 13-year-old. That phone goes missing on a very regular basis. We're going to start in Philadelphia. And it's funny, it's weird to say that there can be leadership and also shade being thrown at the same time as a former player, and yet that is exactly what's going on. Sam tweeting IRL at the podium with Jalen Hurts in Philadelphia. A masterclass in having everyone know who you're talking about without naming a single name, without directing anything at that person. And that's exactly what we have on Jalen Hurts. This is at Eagles Camp. And once you listen to it, you decide if you can figure out what he's talking about.
5: Well, you know, I think that's something that, honestly, it starts with Coach Sirianni and his messaging, his first words in yesterday's team meeting was about being together and being aligned. And when I was taking notes of it, I just, you know, thought about 100% alignment and zero entitlement. And so, as a team, that's what everybody's pushing. He's talking to Seth Gordon, he's talking about just us being disciplined and us going out there and fighting for one another and executing. So, you know, that's a bigger picture standpoint. And, you know, I think Coach Sirianni is, it starts with him, obviously. But we just want to take it a day at a time, and being able to onboard everything we're doing and continue to deposit there.
1: All right, so if you know Jalen Hurts, know if you watch any of his social media content, any content about him, you watch him carry himself, you know discipline is a big part of his life. He's a military kid. He talks about how discipline and unity are critical, and that many of us carry and protect the intimacy
6: of this team because it takes all of us. To me, it's clear he's talking about A.J. Brown. He's talking about someone who's very willing and able and ready and through the sort of habitual mindset of what came to sharing some of the inner sanctum of the Eagles with the media. The Eagle media is robust and strong and talented, and they're going to go ahead and feed an even stronger and more robust fan base. And so I'm not saying that Jalen Hurts is pointing to A.J. Brown's departure and saying, hey, the Leafs are fixed. I'm saying that a departure of one player allows for a unified message here in Philadelphia, and I think Jalen Hurts and Nick Sirianni also are delivering that message early and often with the Eagles.
7: But for Jalen Hurts, a guy who was relatively quiet in the definition of a quiet leader, doesn't say much, who doesn't draw much attention, A.J. Brown drew a lot of attention. And so now that sort of split, that dichotomy is out of the locker rooms,

0: I think if all things are equal, and they're not in Philadelphia because of the relationship and sort of the erosion of that, that Jalen Hurts allows it. Like, Jalen Hurts in that press conference as well talked about how he's not in a position to invalidate AJ Brown's field. So he's like, I'm not in a position to challenge AJ Brown's perspective. He's talking about how Brown has said that he and his now former quarterback have drifted apart. But I think in a vacuum, AJ Brown is greater than spending a draft pick on Mekhi Blevins and acquiring Dontayvion Wicks for a backup. Like, those two pieces do not make the whole WHL of AJ Brown. But within that system, and let's be honest here, what Jalen Hurts is skilled at doing, what some of his strengths are, maybe AJ Brown just wasn't the right fit. And this is a guy who's a part of two Super Bowls. He was a big part of the one that they won. But when your relationship erodes, and when Jalen Hurts can't go over the middle, which we saw last season, then AJ Brown repeatedly trying to jam a square peg into a round hole. So AJ Brown's time in Philadelphia had to end.
1: I don't disagree with you that anytime you move off a talented player, you're not a better team. That doesn't mean that one production didn't replace one, two, the sum of the parts still can't be greater than the whole. And I think that's what, that was the cost-benefit analysis that Philadelphia did here more than anything else. You had a guy that they knew that wanted to be out, and they moved on from him and tried to replace it with other players that can somewhat match the production. Or you come up with a way to match production. By the way, we keep forgetting the one other part of this whole sort of power peg last year emotions was the offensive coordinator, Kevin Matula, was no longer there either. And that was part of the frustration for A.J. Brown. Maybe some of the frustration, maybe even though it's working, like Jalen Hurts, and some of the frustration that he has, was with the offense and play calling things of that nature, and the Eagles seem to have moved on in that direction as well. So this is a whole different set of circumstances. Many of the pieces are the same, but it's a different set of circumstances here. I don't think there's any reason to believe at this point, given the raw talent of the Eagles' offense, particularly the offensive line, the quarterback, the running back, and what they have at tight end in the receiving game, they're still not going to be really good, but I think they will be really good. What their ceiling is, what their cap is, I'm not really sure yet, but still, there's reason to believe that this team still has a lot of fight left in them.
0: Count Evan Cohen among those who think big things are in store for Philadelphia. I think that Jalen Hurts specifically is capable of a massive season. Here's Evan Cohen, one of the hosts of the Unsportsmanlike program right here on ESPN Radio, talking about Hurts today.
2: Jalen Hurts, individual success, team success, narrative. Let's talk about this. Narrative through the roof. Why is A.J. Brown not there? Everyone thinks it's because of him. Everyone thinks A.J. Brown is not there because of Jalen Hurts. Team success. The Eagles, with this combination of Hurts and Sirianni, with Saquon Barkley and Jalen Carter and all the guys there, seemingly are always good. 10 wins or more. Team success. People are doubting. It's not the narrative. Being there, it's not the team success. It's individual success. Is Jalen Hurts as good as people like me say he is? And I think the answer this year will be yes. And I think Jalen Hurts will be the MVP of the National Football League.
0: I think there's a message. I disagree with you. I think there will be a push to make Jalen Hurts look good. And you may be scratching for it and be like, hold on a second, like, you want your quarterback to look good. No, I'm saying how sometimes there can be focuses within an offensive game plan, the first 15 to 20 plays, whatever it is that are scripted, to get Jalen Hurts going, sure, but also, we're talking red zone carries, we're talking high percentage throws should they get in the red zone. They're going to try to make Jalen Hurts the winner of this break. Because I know you and I have been around that block before. On and off the field, everybody wants to win the breakup. And they're going to make sure that their guy does. They're going to put him in every possible position to not only win, but win where he is the reason why. You know what I mean? His stat line is certainly the one that stands out. And so I don't want to doubt the fact that there'll be opportunities for him, for Hurts, to go ahead and have strong performances. I have no reason to have any confidence in him doing so. That's what we saw last season.
1: Well, look, if that's the route they want to take, I certainly understand it. There's a fine line between, what is it, tough and stupid? I mean, how long can you go with that philosophy if it's not effective? At the end of the day, winning games is all that matters. The aesthetics of it and how it's presented are all the things that are

0: not as important in the grand scheme of things. I mean, look, you know, I've covered plenty of teams in this league that won despite their defense or despite their offense. Heck, I mean, you know, I was in Baltimore for a long time, and I covered the 2000 Ravens, but we know how bad that team was offensively. And they were shot out for it. I covered many Ravens teams where the offense was routinely insulted and slapped around, and the defense was the only reason for why people showed up to the stadium for the years that they didn't win the Super Bowl. So, you know, it depends on how long you want to play this game. We need to win the trade. We need to put a good face on this versus we need to win games. Because if winning games even at the behest of Jalen Hurts, it's one of those things where you have to take the win for the team over the win for the trade. And it doesn't matter who gets the accolade. It doesn't matter who gets the credit for it. If Jalen Hurts plays great and the team is, you know, 4-6 after 10 games, no one's going to care. If they are 8-2 after 10 games and Jalen Hurts is just a shell of himself, you'll say we got to figure it out, but we're going to keep winning games.
1: Would you be fair to say that they won in spite of Hurts last season? They were 11-6. They won this division. They were the only team in the division with a positive point differential, but they were only 3-3 against their division. And yet, I came away from last season feeling like quarterback play really limited.
0: I came away from last season looking at the Eagles going. They should have known they were going to get nothing from Saquon after a 2,000-yard season. It's happened to every single back the following year that has rushed 2,000 yards. The tread is too much on their tires. The gas pedal doesn't have the same effect. And they just don't produce in the same way that they did. Saquon Barkley had a bad year last year, no. But when you're a guy rushing 2,000 yards, everybody on offense looks great. Everybody looks fantastic. So, yes, they're going to have to change the construct of what they did because they weren't going to get the same production in the ground game. And could you say, Randy, that when Moore was dumped into Jalen Hurts' lap last year, he didn't live up to the goal? Maybe that's fair. But we also know the offensive system in and of itself was not good. Whatever Kevin Poole was doing, it just never worked all around. And when A.J. Brown was complaining about last year, wasn't as much about the quarterback as it was about the entire offensive system. That was another failure.
1: It was. I mean, they fell from 8th in total yardage to 24th, and some of that can be ascribed to Saquon Barkley's natural progression, because nobody repeats 2,000-yard seasons. But there was a lack of adjustment, and that cost him to lose his job. He's not there anymore. There was also, though, I mean, if you had leave reports that have trickled out since the during the season and since the season, a sharp criticism of Jalen Hurts of pushing back against risk taking play calls, playing it safe, throwing short of the sticks, not throwing between the hash marks, like just playing a safer brand of quarterback that ultimately was an offensively limited style of quarterback, which leads now, is this, in your opinion, the most important season of Hurts' career?
0: I mean, it's hard to say that about a guy who's already won a Super Bowl and has been to two of them. That's something that Josh Allen wishes he had. That's something Lamar Jackson wishes he had. That's something Joe Burrow wishes he had. I mean, that's something a lot of really good quarterbacks in this league wish they had. So it's really hard for me to put that on him. Look, it's not like the Eagles are moving off of him.
2: Randy?
0: This is a reality that Philadelphia fans need to come to grips with. You're not getting rid of Jalen Hurts as a quarterback. You're not going to go dance with the devil you don't know versus the one you do. Because that's not what good NFL franchises do. They don't move off franchise quarterbacks really easily because of one or two down years. That's the point of having a franchise quarterback. You have to just continue to ride it no matter what happens. So the idea that I consider that this is the most important season, it's an important season for the Eagles in general,
1: yeah,
0: because we start to evaluate, is that Super Bowl window open or is it closing? Is it staying open or is it closing? I think this is an important season for that question, because as we know, the NFL is cyclical in nature, right? Everybody's Super Bowl window gets a little bit small. It doesn't close completely. It gets very, very small, and then it opens back up again.
1: I think if Jalen Hurts has another season like last season, he's going to put the Eagles in a position to have to ask the question, are we keeping Sirianni? Or are we keeping Jalen Hurts? And I don't think Hurts is going to like the answer. There's a potential out after the 27th season. Now it comes with a big dead cap number. But I think we've learned in recent years there is no contract that is not movable. There is no amount of dead cap money that teams are willing to absorb if the situation has become untenable. It's bad business. Everything you said is right. Functioning, stable, high quality franchises don't make moves like that. But if Jalen Hurts now strings together, and it's a big if, if he strings together a third season where he is limiting and lowering the ceiling of a team that has every other reason to believe that they should be in the Super Bowl or at least the AFC Championship game, then I think tougher questions will be asked in Philadelphia. And that's a topic that, who knows, maybe you and I are revisiting in about 6 months. In about 6 months, as it stands right now, leadership on display from Jalen Hurts at the podium and lack of mention of a specific name, despite the fact that you're probably talking about somebody very specific. He's Marcino. I'm Randy Scott. What do you do when your star player feels disrespected? We're going to explain that after I tell you about WWE Premium Events. The ESPN app is open for every WWE Premium Live event, including this weekend's SummerSlam. Night 1 is this Saturday. That's tomorrow at 6 p.m. Eastern. And Night 2 is Sunday. That is now at 6 p.m. Eastern as well. 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
5: Hello, I'm Helen. I'm VP of Real Estate Snapper Business News. Rob Brownfield, president of Nebraska Farm Bureau, says a recent trade mission to Southeast Asia underscored the growing competition U.S. producers are facing. Market Farm says Japanese and Philippine buyers expressed concern about the price of ag products.
6: Now, what we tried to reiterate to them is that if that price is close, U.S. is a better bet than a lot of places in the world. And we need to be doing business with our allies.
5: Corteva Agriscience is introducing a new herbicide called Inclosa, which will be available to soybean growers in 2027. The novel pre-planted Inclosa herbicide is made to control broadleaf and grass leaves. A new crop of corn and soybean export sales were solid last week. USDA says they saw weekly improvements. I'm Kellen Hagan, Brownfield.
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13: Oh, really?
1: So we just sit here and I react probably more than most to the music because it's all really good. And meanwhile, people are. I had no idea. I know the music rights are
14: tough. Like, would you guys sing along to the songs? Yeah. Or even one where they call theme songs?
1: Yeah.
14: Yeah. No, that made it.
1: Well, I'm going to reference, so that song was Car Wash, and wondering why we came back with Car Wash. NFL quarterback of Mayfield's productivity, he got offered a 2-year deal. got a 2-year deal with what he viewed as insufficient guarantees, stated that he sought a long-term commitment, placing him among the top QBs. Now, top QBs, I think that number starts with a 50. Those M's start with a 50. You may feel... has led the Bucs to back-to-back NFC South titles, 23-24. He had an injury plagued 2025. He has announced that contract talks should pause until after this season, emphasizing strong prep and confidence at a big year. He also advocated for re-signing the Tampa banker Vita Vea. Baker Mayfield, I believe this is for Jerry Fowler. Here's Mayfield, he's at Bucs camp, and he's just airing it all out, man. Listen.
13: It's some of the best years of my career, and I think it's only going to trend upwards, just being comfortable and feeling that. So disappointing in that regard, to not have, you know, to do a disrespect a little bit. And that's really the disappointing part, to feel undervalued after, you know, thinking you earned it. This is not a for me thing. There's a lot of people that have where it really works out, but I can sit here and look at other quarterbacks and peers and evaluate myself based on that and put myself in certain categories that deserve to be compensated for that. And I think I'm a franchise quarterback. I've been told I'm a franchise quarterback. It's been said publicly from ownership down here. And so to not have a deal done is very disappointing. But I said the deadline was a deadline. And I addressed the team to let them know. It's all ball. I'm with these guys. I think all the guys that have been here know exactly who I am. The guys that are new here, I wanted to address that because they might have felt a notion prior to coming here about who I am as a person. But it's all team.
1: Baker Mayfield, I'm throwing some scoreable stats together over the last 3 years. Okay, because he did miss some time last year, although he's played 51 games over the last 3 years. That is as many as Josh Allen, that's as many as Jared Goff, it's more than Matthew Stafford. Baker Mayfield, 30 yards. It's only him, Goff, and Matthew Stafford over 12,000 yards. He's second in touchdowns in that span. He's 95. Quarterback rating is north of 97. What else? Yards per touch. He's pushing the ball down the field. It's all there. And I'm not saying he had a great fight with Jeremy Fowler. He's aware. He has some self-awareness here. He knows he has a plug. He said, I am not looking to reset the quarterback. I'm not looking to reset the quarterback market. Now, the quarterback market is robust, and the franchise tag will be worth $50 million. And he knows of all, and he knows he's financially literate in his position, so he knows the Bucs can't do that. They can't put the franchise tag on him after this season. It would put them in dead cap hell. So Mayfield advocating for himself and being transparent, I don't have a problem with that. I can understand how people might, though.
0: No, look, I think, listen, when it comes to Baker Mayfield, I am one who got it all. You know, I mean, after what had happened in Cleveland and the reclamation project that he had in Carolina and LA, I didn't think he was going to be any good. He's been nothing but great. And he's learned humility, and he's learned how to be a team player, not to make it about himself. He's learned a lot about how to be a really good NFL quarterback. And he's really good. He's an MVP candidate for 3 quarters of the season last year. And the guy has done nothing but fall back, put the team on his back. He's an absolute gamer. He's what you want your franchise quarterback to be. He's likable. He's good with the media. He smiles. He can play. He makes his teammates better. Guys love playing with him. All those reasons are the reasons why it should be a no-brainer for the Buccaneers to extend him.
15: To a certain extent, I understand. The Buccaneers not going to break him off. But there's a difference between, you know, again, resetting the market and completely undervaluing what he did to you. Because guess what? Todd Bowles is one of those guys who I think we really found out. He's got great coach. And without Baker Mayfield at quarterback, they don't win the division back-to-back years. That's the only reason they did. Is because Baker Mayfield goes under center playing his tail off. So Todd Bowles is fighting for his job. If they don't make the playoffs this year, should be in management's office screaming, we need to sign Baker. Give him what he wants, we need him out here. And that should be the end of it. Because, again, if Baker doesn't play or Baker holds out and they lose games, guess what? They're not going to make the playoffs on Todd Bowles' call.
1: Okay, I'll say this about Todd Bowles. He's the last coach to win double-digit games with the Jets. Now, I understand he's down in Tampa. I understand that he was not, you know, he was not the head coach of record when he won the Super Bowl with Tom Brady. I believe a little bit more in Todd Bowles than you do. I think though that offense does not work without Baker Mayfield. They have a field stretching wide receiver options. They have Bucky Irving, who's one of the better pass catching backs out of the backfield. We're talking about Mecca Ibuka and how great he looked last season. Now, internal Baker Mayfield was that. Now, I'm very curious to see what this offense looks like without Mike Evans. Sure. Can Chris Godwin stay healthy? I don't know. If Terry McMillan out of Washington, but he flashed at times last season. But none of it works without Mayfield. So,
15: I mean, you know, the end of the party was a massive loss for Baker, that offense, that team, and everything about it. I mean, they hit a new level with William Cullen all in place there. So, you know, there's some of that struggle that's going on right now, and they haven't really managed to duplicate it.
1: You're not wrong. You're not wrong. I cannot believe that an NFL quarterback of Mayfield's production gets offered a 2-year deal. That's I get feelings disrespected in that one. 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
14: I expect the Tennessee Titans to be a team that could be playing for a playoff spot.
15: Their head coach, Ryan, madly in love with Lee Cullen. It's the Jacksonville Jaguars.
16: The top five players under the multi-team. It isn't from me, but I know this is how the sporting world sees it. Lamar Jackson.
14: My number one, Deshaun Watson's left to short standards.
17: And number one, I'm going to Houston, Texas. Thanks, Cal, baby. CJ Stroud.
16: And everything in between.
15: All right. You know, I always like to give it a context for my list. Okay. And I base this off of teams that I genuinely believe can win the Super Bowl this year. But I also look at their odds on DraftKings and wanted to sort of match them, so to speak. It wouldn't make sense to me to necessarily take a longer shot to put them ahead of a team that is a higher favorite because they are a higher favorite for a reason. So just keep that in mind as we go along here. Let's take it off.
16: Number five.
15: We're starting with Dallas Cowboys. I know everybody thinks they won't ever do it, and it won't happen again in our lifetime. But I can't get away from this roster. Dak Prescott, Brian Schottenheimer as a coach, and a really up-in-the-air NFC East that may allow them to win one or two more games than they should, and put them in a position here to have multiple home games in the postseason. Right? Like, they may not be the one seed in the NFC, but if they're the two seed and they only got to go on the road once, and it's probably going to be in a dome environment, that might be a situation that works out favorably for the Dallas Cowboys when it comes to getting to the Super Bowl and eventually winning.
1: I don't know that they have a home field advantage, though. It's kind of an accepted. It's kind of a sterile sort of corporate environment down there. I'm not saying fans don't get loud, but I'm saying it's a destination for opposing. I don't know that we've seen home and playoff games benefit them. I don't know.
15: Well, we haven't really seen home playoff games recently, anyway. At least one that didn't try to put in 5-0 before you got to your first commercial break.
16: Number four.
15: Still a big believer in the Green Bay Packers. I know Mike Parsons on the bubble. By all accounts, will be back this year, and he only needs to be back for the second half of the season to kick this thing into overdrive. This is the best team in the NFC North. They're going to win this division. They're going to host the playoff game at Lambeau. Does anybody ever lose playoff games at Lambeau ever? No, I don't think so, unless Michael Vick walks in there. That's about it. Beyond that, this is just it's the year the Packers have to take this step forward. And I truly believe that this is the year that they do. I think the Bears are primed for regression, and the Lions got still more questions than answers. And the Vikings are the quarterback purgatory and aren't going to get out anytime soon. This is the Packers' division for the taking, and I trust this team, particularly with that defense and the offense and the run game that they have, to be a sound enough football team. Matt LaFleur's got to keep it on the rails for 17 games. We should be able to do that. This team can make it easy.
1: They have a quarterback to do it. I believe in Jordan Love. Absolutely. Keep it rolling.
16: Number three.
15: How am I forgetting that the Denver Broncos were the team that probably should have won the AFC Championship this year? But do we really believe for 1 second, knowing how badly that team performed in the Super Bowl, and again, they're separate events, but just like the let's just take for 1 second. The snow out of the second half of that game, which basically eliminated the whole offense. And the fact that it was Jared Stidham, not Moses. Like, why are we doubting Sean Payton? He is the best coach in the league. Still, always, until he retires, there is nobody better at scheming, game planning, game calling, taking away what you do well than Sean Payton. Another year of this team, another year of this defense. There's no reason they should take any step backwards. They are that good. They're only getting better. Expect this team back in the AFC Championship.
1: It's going to be their tough out once they get to the postseason. If Bo Nix is healthy, it all comes down to his health. Because you're right, the pieces are there. And that defensive line doesn't get enough love either. They can make your day miserable.
15: Number two. I say this one, down on my knee, looking up to the good Lord, because if not now, when will the Buffalo Bills get you and win the Super Bowl with Josh Allen under center? I don't think there's any reason to not have this as the second favorite, the way DraftKings has solved it. Everything is there. Sean Gainsfield, he's the best quarterback in the league, and it's not really close. And as long as 17 is out there, when he puts on a cage on the chest in the game, and everyone's sitting there going, he's going to get you a free, Okay, again, Peyton Manning had a horrible playoff record for 9 years, and then he won a Super Bowl. I don't know what to tell you other than you don't do it until you do it. And this may be the year that he does it. Who knows? But this is still a team that, even with holes in certain spots, is good enough to be in a situation that when the playoffs start, they are like the second or third or top favorite to win the whole thing again. It's Josh Allen and the Buffalo Bills.
1: They've tried to address their defensive shortcomings. They add Bradley Chubb. They add C.J. Gardner-Johnson. But I think they did so at the cost of their offense. Exactly. I look at the wide receiver groups now, and I think they have a bunch of number two wideouts. I think that's where D.J. Moore is right now in his career. We know that's what Joshua Palmer has been in previous stops. Mecole Hardman's best days are behind him. And they don't even like Keon Coleman in the draft. So if they are a one seed or a two seed in the AFC, give Josh Allen the MVP because he's going to be the reason. It's not going to be because of the selection of Allen in the receiver.
15: I will add one more name, and you are there for a skill position. That's James Cook. He's so brilliant.
1: Yeah, he is.
15: Offensively,
8: number one.
15: Not going to deny Osmakers, and they're not wrong. It's Los Angeles Rams, which there's every reason to believe. And this is even without Aaron Donald back in the fold yet. If that comes to fruition, I personally think it will. But look, there's no reason to put the Seattle Seahawks in this thing. Do we really believe that lightning bolt is going to strike twice? Come on, this is not Patrick Mahomes and the Chiefs for me. It's Sam Darnold and the Seahawks. Dump the brakes on this happening twice in a row. This is the Rams' divisional win. It's got a ton of respect for the 49ers. Think they will surprise some people. But I don't know, given the sort of capitalization of the NFC West, that any of those other two teams are going to be good enough to take out the Rams, particularly in a playoff setting. If the playoff game is at SoFi Stadium, we still have one of the better coaches in the league, in Sean McVay. And for years, I kept thinking Matt Stafford was going to fall off the cliff. Hell, the guy had an epidural last year. Again, I only knew people who gave birth to babies got epidural. Well, Matt Stafford, and he played all 17 games, or the games he needed to matter, and they were in the NFC Championship game again. Rams number one team as a favorite win.
1: I can't wait to see what that offense looks like again. And you just wonder, though, because Devontae Adams also was dealing with an hamstring, and increasingly at that position, if they say what Marshall Lewis used to say about guys with back injuries, I don't know someone who used to have a bad back. It's kind of like once you have it, you always have it. I feel like it's that way for hamstrings, for wide receivers, but we're going to see how that offense rolls out. That's that Sean McVay offense will be short. Marcino, that is your top five list of Super Bowl favorites. Number five, Dallas. Number four, Green Bay. Number three, Denver. Number two, Buffalo. And number one, the LA Rams. 30-30 is new series. The Betrayal of Shohei Ohtani is available now on all major podcast platforms. The Betrayal of Shohei Ohtani is presented by Gusto. What about your Super Bowl favorites? Was Zeno's list the right one? Or do you have some bones to take? Call in 888-SAY-ESPN, 888-729-3776. 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
20: Here's your Tri-Cities weather forecast. Mainly clear skies, today with daytime highs approaching 84. Northerly winds 15 to 20 miles per hour. Lows level off around 60 in the night. Ample sunshine expected tomorrow. Highs level off around 85. Ample sunshine and dry Sunday and Monday, upper 80s. Sunday, low 90s by Monday. From the Weatherology Weather Center, I'm meteorologist Jennifer Lucci. Right now, it's 68 degrees.
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28: I think it's not personal, and I think he's making it personal. Imagine if the Bucks came out and said, we're disrespected by the fact that we offered Baker X amount of dollars, but we offered him almost $100 million, or whatever it was, $90 million, I don't know. I'm sure it was a big number, guaranteed money. They didn't, again, I'm sure they did not walk in there with a really disrespectful, you know what, we're going to pay you less than you he wants to be compensated like he's one of the top five or seven quarterbacks in the league. I think he's not. 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It's a business negotiation. 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
1: Old school Carly Rae Jepsen on the radio. I wonder if we get a little Rebecca Black a little Friday going down on Friday. Because it is Friday. 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He's Marcino. I am Randy Scott. 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But we're chugging the waters. We're playing a little call music because we want your calls. 888-729-3776. 888-SAVE-ESPN. I know where I'm starting. Commonwealth of Virginia. My home state. My sister's name is Margaret. Margaret, you're up first.
4: Hey, yes. I'm
1: D.C.
4: Verizon. Very last Michigan by my Dallas Cowboys. And I'm rooting for Christian Parker's going to be a great defensive coordinator. One shot time run from his dad, who's a young high-end coach. He knows how to balance ego with being a player coach. So, I'm more optimistic than I've been in a long time.
1: Please keep Margaret on 1 second. Margaret, how are you a Dallas Cowboys fan from Virginia? Sounded too young to know Roger Staubach, so yeah, that's the correct answer. That's the real Captain America. That was my dad's roommate in the Naval Academy. Yeah, man, please, summer. That was the only answer that Margaret could have given him that makes it accessible. Because Virginia is Washington Commanders, Washington football team. Yes. They're not true. I mean, that's what it is. Yeah, no, my dad was class 65 in Annapolis. And, yeah, baby summer. You know, last name Scott, last name Scott.
15: There you go.
1: I just throw him together, buddy. You and I need to break bread. Pour a bottle of wine and talk this out. Because, yeah, that was a tough conversation with my dad. Let's go. We got to play the hits. Sorry about Jordan. Jordan's in Texas. Jordan, what's going on? You're on the ESPN radio.
15: There'll be a billion people lying to us, and I told you so, you're an idiot, while objectively, as I look here, as we start this whole training camp season, we start the football season, if you take that logo off the side of their helmet and just put the names out there, just put the roster out there, you can't deny that it looks really good. The problem is that they put that star on the side of the helmet, so we have this preconceived, you know, notion or this free, you know, preconceived identity of what they are and how bad they're going to be and that they're never going to actually do anything worthy. Well, I don't play in that world. I kind of look objectively at what this roster is, and the coach can say, okay, they're good enough to do this. I think they are.
1: Yeah, okay, so put them in a vacuum and take away the years of pain and the years of falling short and
15: none
1: the
15: everything
1: is functioning. You're right. Every year is its own thing. Let's go to Dylan. If we have Jordan, we got to go to Dylan in South Dakota. Dylan, what's up, buddy?
0: Hey, morning, guys. You're telling me, Randy, that I'm talking to a dude whose dad was I can imagine a conversation as you're helping ladders around the neighborhood and take off racetrack with the graduate of a dad coming down. So I appreciate the dude that you are today, Randy. Know that you have value just as you are. I want to push back a little bit, Why are you Ohio Packers? I'm a Packers fan. I watched last year. I watched Jordan Love getting wiped in head-to-head against Caleb. I watched Jordan Love since he went down to Dallas and beat them in the playoffs. I want to believe in this. I'm not a bowler. I want to believe. But I don't see it. And then you mentioned the running game. You know Josh Jacobs is a player. Like, he's got some off-field stuff going, I think. But the question is there. That's my question for you to know. Why the Packers? I don't want to believe in the Bears, but I kind of think it's K-9 here, bear down, and finally on the way out. If you're getting your money, you're the man. You know, well, DK, what the code do we have to do? We're game on for that. You guys have a great day. Appreciate it.
1: Dylan, before you go, where are you riding? Like, what mile are we on, Viking? Where are we at?
0: I'm a little doggy and I'm flying right now. You guys can't tell. Guys, low on altitude, but Randy, I don't want to travel. I have done full Ironman. I've been in shape. I'm trying to get back, brother. I'm trying to get back.
1: You sound great for trail running. I can't talk to anybody when I run. I can't do it. So I can't run with anybody. But yeah, let's go for a run. You're like, oh, okay, great. And then like they're like, so do you want to think for later? And you're like, there you go. That's it. Okay, so I'm on the max. On the max capacity. Real quick, where are we going? What do you guys want to do?
5: We're going to take more calls.
1: Okay, so all right. So Mark, stay close. Tom as well. Curtis, Ryan, Ruben. Man, we got a lot. You know what? Mark has a great point about becoming Super Bowl champions. We got to lock in. We got to lock in. Because, you know, you didn't have Seattle on your list.
15: No, because I just don't believe that they're going to strike twice in the bubble and Sam Darnold is going to go back to their Super Bowl. If I'm in the world where Sam Darnold goes back to their Super Bowl, I have to start reevaluating who I am and what I'm about and a whole bunch of other things.
1: We had back to their champions not long ago, but before that, a little bit of a stretch. Okay. All right, I like it. I like the people are calling in. 888-SAY-ESPN, 888-729-3776. We can go to 1-909. But fire it up. See if you can have a call that's more coherent than what Hilly just had. Trail running at an incline, he said. He said he's low on 02. We'll see you on the phone lines. He's Marcin. I'm Randy Scott. It's ESPN Radio and ESPN.
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1: offer music for today, Randy Scott.
2: Oh, buddy.
1: I didn't know we were entering into the... Is this like K-pop or
2: This song might be 16 years old. This goes back to, like, I want to say 2010? 2011? Definitely. Right? Rebecca Black. Got Me Down on Friday. It was viral at a time where, like, it might have been on MySpace.
1: I can't remember.
0: Is this, like, the same Barbie girl in the Barbie World band?
2: No, it's not. It's not that. This was an original on YouTube. It was this, like, Lazy Sunday and... Charlie Bailey and stuff like that. Like, this was the first wave of things that kind of went around on YouTube.
3: So, this was her parents' favorite music video. I was waiting on the
2: Rebecca
3: Black. Oh, my God. Like, it came out in 2011, and it was basically almost a song of the summer, but it was so bad, it became like the number one song.
4: I was in college. I remember some annoying kid on my floor would, like, bump this at, like, 7 in the morning on Friday and put it in, like, the hallway and, like, wave everyone up.
1: That is reason for a beatdown.
4: Yeah, it's kind of freaking funny.
2: Yeah, that's the first one.
3: She needs to do the baseball week in the middle. Saturday comes after Friday, Sunday comes after that.
2: Oh, I didn't know that.
3: Educational.
1: Yeah. I'm just wondering, Randy, what happened to it's the freaking beginning baby or about to happen.
2: I think it's highly racist to you for that song. I mean, I don't know. She doesn't know that. She's like, yeah. And how about
3: that? I thought it was abbreviated.
2: You know, how about that? I'm being like, well, I was in college in 2011.
1: I went to college for a second time in 2011. Anyway. We're continuing our calls at 888-SAY-YES at the end. 888-799-3776. I do want to answer the question about the pack, okay? I know that optically it didn't look good, but there was a huge competition last year with the Bears, who was a fortunate team in the fourth quarter last year, who had more close one-score wins than any other team last year. Two of them against the Packers. One in the final regular season matchup where the Bears overcame a 10-point lead in the fourth quarter, and then in the playoff game, when it was 21-3. Oh, by the way, the Packers minus 3 in that game. In the playoff game, they overcame a 21-3 halftime deficit. Now, people can blame the Packers, but the reality is that, like, you learn from those mistakes, and they're better prepared and better equipped. And the Bears won't be as fortunate this year. Sorry, Chicago fans, you can get out of my mentions when you're Bear Down stuff. It's kind of annoying. But anyway, you're not going to be as fortunate when you're going to be as fortunate. So, a lot of belief for me in the Packers. Again, Micah Parsons coming back. Even if he gets there by week 8, week 9, Randy, the second half serves with him should be something that is dynamic and worthy of elevating at the end.
2: I say that, but I also just firmly believe you want the guy a year removed from the injury and not fresh off of it. So you're right. If they save him as sort of a closer in the season, that's the way to do it. Absolutely. But when he's right as a game record, when he's not, it's just, I don't know. It's not something that even that division fears at times. You know what I mean? There was a learning curve to getting to Green Bay from Dallas last year.
1: Eric wants more team to talk about the Packers. He's in Connecticut. Eric, good morning. You're on the ESPN Radio.
5: Hey, good morning, guys. Thank you for having me.
2: What's up, Eric?
5: I just wanted to talk about the Dollar General franchises of the NFL. Chicago, poverty franchise base. There's only really one game as a Green Bay Packers fan that I'm looking forward to this season. It's the Christmas game. That is when the Green Bay go into Chicago. And we can go in there for one of our final games there. And beat them, smash them in front of their home crowd. I may be become so powerful beyond my comprehension. My heart will go 3,000 That will be so slow. I will not explain my game I care about as a Packers fan. We're still your last team. All I care about is this season right here. This one game. I'm stuck with Christmas. If we beat them in front of their people, I won't be able to.
2: I like these, like, I will become so powerful.
1: It runs deep. I mean, that is a robbery that runs deep.
2: Go back up. Yeah, they don't just want to win, man. They want to win, like, in a heartbreaking way. They're the other team. You know what I mean? Like, they want to be the rival in an embarrassing, like, demoralizing. Think about us all off season.
1: 888-SAY-YES, let's go to Mark in New York. Mark, you're on ESPN Radio. Good morning.
6: Somebody on the Freddie and Harry promo got it right about the Seattle receiving core, and you guys are asleep. If they're not in the top with the Rams. I just don't get it.
1: By the way, I'll tell you right now, the last two quarterbacks who have been Super Bowl champions are Patrick Mahomes and Tom Brady. I don't think Sam Darnold is ever in the same sentence with Patrick Mahomes and Tom Brady.
2: Yeah, that went before those two as well.
1: Oh,
2: so,
1: okay.
2: So that kind of shows, though, this isn't like who you think the team is going to win. This is a top five list of who should be the favorite to win. I am going to call. I mean, it's kind of disrespectful not to put the CR on what they did.
1: I don't listen. If I don't think you get a chance to get to the Super Bowl, I wouldn't bet on you

0: Banking on that over 17 games. Cooper Kupp was blowing the tire.
1: Oh, by the way, the guy who was calling plays, he ain't there anymore.
0: And that guy's gone. Right.
2: So is Kenneth Walker.
1: This is why it's so hard to fight. I mean, we're disrespectful to nothing. This is not the same team. And you know what they didn't do? Get better. What did I preach nonstop about the Knicks when we had these conversations repeatedly about the Knicks competing? Well, everybody else got better. You know what the Knicks didn't do? Get any better.
0: Right.
1: So everybody else got better, Seattle. You objectively are worse than you were when you won the Super Bowl. You're telling me I'm supposed to put you as the top five to win it? No. No.
0: It is very much a literal champion's problem, right? Like your 50s are too big for your wallet, but your diamond shoes are too tight. It's a champion's problem to have your roster picked over by other teams. Other teams look at the Super Bowl champion and say, I'll have this, I'll have that. The price goes up for these guys. You can't afford to keep the band together. I understand it. And everybody else, most people in the division got better. Okay, San Francisco got better. The Rams are locked and loaded. I mean, if they add, if Aaron Donald comes out of retirement, that's a dominant defensive line. They got better with Miles Garrett. Like, everyone else got better in Seattle, didn't. So why would we just bank and say, hey, top five Seattle?
1: Because that's what common people do, and I am only common.
0: I don't know. It's also, there's also the psychology. It's tough to stay hungry when you've been fed.
1: Yes, you went from the hunter to the hunted.
0: You get fat on it. You can't manufacture the desperation when you just accomplish everything that you hope for. It's just psychologically a difficult thing. Maybe they are tough enough, and maybe we'll just eat and crawl in like 6 months. I don't know, but I feel better about leaving them out of the top five.
1: Let's continue to go back to Randy's home state of Virginia. Curtis, good morning. You're on ESPN Radio.
3: Hey guys, first of all, Randy, you're freaking hilarious. You and Gary make my day every morning at SportsCenter. So shout out to you.
0: Oh, thanks.
3: And again, Seattle not in your top five. So you think Mahomes and Brady repeated in Super Bowl champions? Well, I'll tell you what Mahomes and Brady didn't do in the playoffs. Not turn the ball over when they won the Super Bowl. Sam Darnold did that. Sam Darnold won both those games against the Rams last year. Wasn't the defense. And Seattle still has the best defensive line in the game. And their head coach, Mike McDonald, he's lost only two road games as a head coach. So it doesn't matter if they're playing in L.A., and you better hope they're not playing in Seattle in the playoffs, because that's the best home field advantage in the league when you're back. I'll take the comment off here.
1: Thanks, Curtis. Appreciate you.
0: Yeah.
1: What you said was not untrue, but it doesn't change my view of Seattle repeating the Super Bowl champions. Like, those are two separate things. I think we talked about, Sam Darnold not throwing. Joe Flacco didn't throw an interception when he won a Super Bowl. Never went back to one again. Eli Manning, I think, did it once during one of his playoff runs, where he didn't throw a game. It's a unique thing. It's not a must-have to win a Super Bowl, is to not throw an interception. Oh, by the way, didn't Sam Darnold like, even though he didn't interceptions during the regular season, I would call the playoffs the outlier, not the norm. So, yeah, you can put all that out there, but it just doesn't pass the sniff test for me to match 8-0, and I ain't buying the Seahawks as a favorite to win a Super Bowl.
0: We're looking for horses, not zebras. Okay, you don't bet on outliers. When you're making the top five list of favorites, you don't bank on an outlier, a small sample size repeating itself over the course of a regular season. You just don't.
1: 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We'll talk about the Dallas Cowboys. Good morning.
4: Good morning, gentlemen. I hope you're doing well.
1: We're doing well.
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1: Thank you, Tom. 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
4: It was an honor. Hey, quarterbacks, you guys often talk about the fact that, pass out of the league these days, and I totally agree with you. But being a lifetime Dallas Cowboys fan, I mean, I'm probably going to date myself with that. I remember Danny John. I remember Roger Staubach. I remember Terry Aikman. I remember the Triplets. I remember all that. All of that. So one thing that people are, I'm not hearing a whole lot about is defense. Now, I'm high on Dallas Cowboys and always have been. Do you believe, and I'll take comments off the air, do you believe that Dallas has significantly addressed their defensive needs? And I appreciate you all the time. And by the way, first time caller, I've been listening for like 10 years. First time I've ever gotten on the show.

0: I think they did it in the draft. I think they did it in the offseason. And you and I have said this repeatedly again. Dallas's goal defensively wasn't to be a top five defense in the league. All they have to do is be a top half defense. And if they stay healthy on offense, that means 11 or 12 wins, in my opinion. Like, they don't have to be great defensively. They just have to be good enough. They have to get on the field on critical third downs. They have to make one or two stops late in games. And that's it. I'm not asking you to be the best run defense in the league. I'm not asking you to be the best passing in the league. I'm asking you to be good enough to win certain critical moments in the game that are going to help your team win a game. And that's it.
1: Yeah, and but that challenge is getting more and more difficult in a division that got better all around them.
0: Sure.
1: It did. I mean, Washington, you got to think of Jaden Daniels is healthy. They get better. Obviously, the Giants. And maybe the Eagles did. Honestly, maybe the Eagles losing A.J. Brown is going to be the thing that
0: takes the biggest problem with the Commanders is for any of the And for a guy whose reputation is fixing defenses, it has not been good in D.C. defensively at all.
1: Right.
0: And so, you know, that's the bigger concern for me is Washington. And I don't know what he's got fixed.
1: I don't either, and I don't know that Dallas does either, but it's a lower bar. It's a lower bar.
0: I like Dallas' improvements better than I like Washington.
1: Well, I mean, everything you said, if you put a magic number on the defensive ranking, we're talking about 16, right? Top 16?
0: Top
1: 16.
0: They get the top 12,
1: right?
0: Side of the limit. And it's ESPN. Ryan is in Las Vegas. Ryan, good morning. You're on ESPN Radio.
2: Good morning, guys. Thanks for taking my call. I'm a big Browns fan, actually. Just moved out here from Ohio a couple of years back, so make no mistake, I'm a Browns fan. I'm going to go a little bit of a dark horse here. I kind of like the Denver team out there. They got a quarterback play, they got a defense, they're all coaches, and, you know, they take the same path they did last year to the playoffs. They have this underrated, thing on their side that people seem to forget about called the home field advantage. And I don't know how long he's playing in the elements and the snow and things like that in Denver, November, December. So, you know, you're very encouraged with Denver. I think they can make some noise this year.
0: I continue to ask this question. Throughout the rest of the day, poll people on ESPN was really the top two coaches in the NFL. Why does no one put Sean Payton in that position? There's not a world where he's not the best coach in the league.
1: The best?
0: He's the best coach in the league. Nobody in the NFL is better, okay, at steering both sides of the ball. Taking away what you do well, exploiting your weaknesses, calling a game, having the right defense on the field. And again, I thought this previous, but is that a Wickersham article about Sean Payton and Denver Broncos through the playoffs?
1: Yeah.
0: Just reaffirms everything I already thought. The guy is so much smarter than everybody else. It's ridiculous. He is the best coach in football, and it's not close enough.
1: I one Super Bowl in the Hall of Fame quarterback. He's got one. Been to two, but he's got one. It's been for a whole year. I'm not trying to pick apart Sean Payton. I'm just saying. But I think what he's doing with Bo Nix, I don't believe Bo Nix fit any system would find success at the NFL level without Sean Payton. So you're right. Honestly, like, who knows what Drew Brees gets out of that repair shoulder coming to New Orleans? I mean, we saw flashes. Don't get me wrong. We saw him in San Diego with the Chargers. But there are other names that come to mind. Mike Vrabel comes to mind. Andy Reid still comes to mind. Although, he's kind of a silly reverse. John Harbaugh comes to mind. But Sean Payton should be in the top five list for sure. I don't know if I'm going to do the polling that you're assigning me with because I'm going to get out of here after the show. I got a summer drive. I'm going to the cave on my way back up to Boston. But, like, I see what you're saying. I'm terrified of Denver. I am. As a Raider fan, I kind of was just trying to wait out from Holmes era, and here I got to worry about Payton era.
0: I mean, I don't know. When I watch games, I just think when it comes to preparation, which is a coach's number one sole purpose, have your team more prepared than your opponent, or have your team prepared to do everything that your opponent does, do it better, do it well. I don't need the better preparation.
1: Yeah.
0: I mean, talk about being prepared. When you ever really see Sean Payton get outclassed in a game. Kind of like Mike Tomlin, right?
1: Yeah.
0: The Steelers almost never got blown out. Almost never. They were totally prepared to play everybody. It's hard to find coaches like that. 888-STAY-ESPN, let's grab all the rumors in Milwaukee. Ruben, you're on his favorite every morning.
2: Good morning, gentlemen. What's happening? How's it going? Great show. Sean Payton is definitely not a 23, but nevertheless. Let's talk about those Cowboys. Yeah, their defense last year gave up quite a few points. With the additions that they've had, including Durant over from Seattle, I think our backfield defense and safety line, the corner will be good for our plan coming back. We know that definitely climbing up. He was top 10. Now he's probably about 5 or 6. Pushing him on 3 over. I think they're going to have a great year this year. And I think we possibly, because it's been a hot ass minute, we can get back at least to the NFC Championship game.
1: All right.
0: I think that was for the NFC East. Right. And I think the real question is they win the NFC East for 10 or 11 games? Do they win the NFC East for 12 or 13 games? And that may ultimately decide what their playoff run looks like.
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3: Aaron Boone is not happy with the Yankees right now. That's funny. Yankees fans aren't happy with Aaron Boone. It happens. They fight some cops. Here we have to say next. It's ESPN Radio on the ESPN app.
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0: Bumper music matches the segment that we're coming after here, Randy Scott. But I appreciate the upbeat nature to it. Today's ESPN Radio, the ESPN app, and I'm Randy Scott with you. He's out of our credit insurance. So the Yankees suffered another extra inning loss yesterday. And it was one that they got away now 1-9 extra innings. I don't know why that's a thing or why it's happened or what the reason is, but needless to say, after the game, Yankees manager Aaron Boone wasn't happy. Here's what happened. The Yankees lost the White Sox 2-1-11 innings yesterday afternoon in Chicago. Second walk-off loss in a row. White Sox won the Yankees relief pitcher Fernando Cruz issued a 4-pitch base loaded walk to Jurickson Profar. So the game was scoreless in 2 innings. The Yankees finally scored the top of the 10th with the goal runner on. Took a 1-0 lead. White Sox tied it. The Dodgers had a big single. And then in the 11th, it was a base loaded walk that pushed them in. The Yankees again scoring one run. Their offense has been putrid. It's disgusting. It was ugly, gross, impotent. Pick a lot of words. They are just horrid at this point in time. It really happened since Aaron Judge has been out of the lineup. I personally, in my adult baseball life, have never seen one lineup affected by one individual more than the Yankees lineup has been affected by Aaron Judge in the last couple of years. Because the reality is that 3 years ago, it was Aaron Judge and Andrew Jabonis. 2 years ago, it was Aaron Judge and Juan Soto and seven Jabonis. Last year, we were back to Aaron Judge and Andrew Jabonis, which is where we are here once again. And so, the other eight Jabonis are hanging around, they're completely useless. The Yankees can't score. Here's Aaron Boone. After the game on the Yankees, offense is leading the
1: streets. We have to score a freaking point. The story is not, the pitchers again did their job. Obviously, Storm was great to get us going. The bullpen was good, including Cruz. That's the story, the beginning and end of it. We have to find a way.
2: Do you think that you guys need a bullpen?
1: I don't know. It doesn't matter. I'm not going to play a speculative game every single day now. What's going to happen Monday will happen, not happen. We have to score better. We have to do a better job offensively, period, and not looking over our shoulders for anyone. We have to find a way to get it.
3: Yeah, you were ready to ask an important question and get a good soundbite and the whole thing. The Yankees have scored 3 runs or fewer in 5 of their last 7 games.
0: They went 18 straight games scoring 3 runs or less.
3: But they won, they won 4 of those games. Like, their pitching has been nailed. And I wonder if sometimes in the course of the season, in the dynamic of the clubhouse, if you know that your pitching staff is absolutely shoving, then the lineup kind of relaxes. I think it's human nature. You know, all we need is like 2 or 3 runs tonight. There's not that desperation to go ahead and put up 10.
0: Can we just play the first part of that sound? I think we have a major problem with something Aaron Boone said.
3: Sure. Fire it up. Let's see if we can play that Aaron Boone sound one more time.
0: This is the first sentence.
3: Yeah.
1: It's that bitch for a freaking point.
0: Stop right there. They're runs. You don't have points in baseball. They're runs.
3: That's part of it.
0: No. They're not points. We have points in basketball. Points in football. We have runs in baseball. They're not called points batting. They're called runs batting.
3: Famously, Aaron Boone was a basketball player. Was he not?
0: Yeah, that's how you call his name.
3: And that's how you guys got A-Rod.
0: Thanks. I would trade him. I would love the Red Sox win and go with 3-0-4 from any other manager's team. Ever.
3: Ever. He's down. Let's be real for a second. The Jabronis who are playing in place of Air Judge, John Carlos Stanton, and Cody Bellinger. They're not just backfilling one guy. It's three of them. It's three of them now.
0: Right, but again, I mean, even when Bellinger was healthy, granted, he's a very good player. I want to shortchange him. I mean, Bellinger is a consistent bat in the lineup, but it still wasn't enough, and it hasn't been enough. And the idea that we don't even know if Judge is going to be back by September, we don't even know if Judge is going to be ready to play in September. Like, to me, it's just, at this point, it's a lost cause for this offense and this team. And oh, by the way, the idea that we sit here,
4: I hope you have passion and muscle only listening, because they never want to entertain my Yankees anger.
0: But there's no way that this lineup can be in the World Series. You can't look at this team and objectively go,
4: judge that a chance on the World Series? No, absolutely do not, because the margin of error for this team is so big. As you just saw, they went 9 shutout innings and lost the game because they couldn't score a game run. It's a run. It's a run.
3: It is, but that's how mad he was. That's how upset he was, and that's how frustrating this is. There is nothing from the catcher spot. That Anthony Volpe is continuing to be an adventure in the field.
4: You know, Missouri, Vanderbilt, you know,
3: St. George's. And it's a little bright. And it's a little different now. I don't know, man. I think the SEC does a better job of marketing itself. I think to coach Cincinnati's point where he's like, you know, we don't lie about it. We don't have a PR campaign. I think the SEC is pretty polished when it comes to that. And I think I've been preemptive in saying that our regular season schedule is such a grind that we're spent by the time we get to the playoffs. We've got to figure something out. Well, that's their problem. It is. Everybody else plays a conference schedule, and they get there, and then they've largely beaten the SEC in college football playoffs the last 3 years. So, you know, an SEC team has not won the title since 2022. So if the Big Ten has three of these things in a row, I don't see how you don't call them the best conference in football.
5: All right, let's go on. Someone who played for Kirk Cousins last year, Fernando Mendoza, the Raiders quarterback. He talked about his development and about QB's battle with your ongoing with Kirk Cousins.
6: That's a long way. I feel more comfortable, but I am nowhere near where I need to be, especially with learning the playbook, and I still need to go a lot longer and attack the playbook harder. So I'm still ways away, but I feel like I'm more comfortable from day two, especially from day two. I'm just trying to do my part, focus on the next rep, and do everything I possibly can to prepare myself to be the best asset I can for my team. And whatever decision is made at the end, that's fantastic. And I'm all for it. I just want the game to win. So that's where I'm at. But I believe that we have so many great players on the team, and there's a high incentive for
5: Randy, you are a Raiders fan.
3: Yep.
5: What do you think about Fernando Mendoza's comments there? What do you think ultimately happened?
3: I think he's saying the right things. I think he wants to play. I think any starting quarterback, any leader wants to be number one, wants to play, wants to be number one on the depth chart. He shouldn't play though. Like that's, I heard all that and I'm kind of like grimacing over here in the studio, not because it's a bad sound bite, because he's a step across to somebody who's trying to learn the system and learn quickly. But he shouldn't. He should not be out there for week one. He shouldn't be out there for the first half of the season. He's got to learn how to take snaps under center. He's got to learn his offense. The Cousins comes in with familiarity with the offense already. He knows where to be accessible. I understand he's the number one overall pick, and that's why it's a thing, but the Raiders have to get in front of this and almost preemptively neuter this competition, air quotes, and just say, no, it's Cousins, and we're getting Fernando up to speed when he's ready to play him. But this is Kirk Cousins' team right now. This is Kirk O'Chain's time.
4: I'm with you. Philosophically. The reality is that we just don't wait on first-round quarterbacks anymore. We need to know what they are sooner rather than later. We need to know if we got the right guy sooner rather than later. And so at some point in time, guess what? If, you're going to have to figure out if he's the quarterback of the future or not. So he's going to play this year. There's no getting around it. Especially, the only way he doesn't play, Randy, is if they win. That's it. They don't even have to win a lot. If they can just hover around 500, a game or two below 500, Kirk Cousins will hold on to it. But if they go 1-6 out of the game, time to play the game. There's no way to win.
5: All right, get a little sound off here. Let's go to Draymond Green of the Warriors for just had a new deal with the Warriors on return on a one-year deal. He talked about on his podcast, the Draymond Green Show podcast, why he thinks LeBron snubbed the Warriors.
7: If you go back to Cleveland, even if you go back to Cleveland and win a championship, it's not going to be as good as 2006. If you go to Miami and win a championship, it's not going to be as good as 2012, 2013. Those two places kind of got eliminated just because. You look at Golden State, and I absolutely don't think LeBron was ever able to get over the history. And I understand it. I get it. What we all ultimately always know is like, that's a hurdle to get over. We live in a day and age where everybody who doesn't have anything to say has to stop it. And so, he's going to get crushed if he comes to the Warriors. Oh, man, you and your team over the stairs. Bye. You had to go to them. And I think ultimately that weighed in on the decision.
5: I mean, maybe he didn't want to go to the Warriors because he didn't want to get punched in the face.
4: Shut up, Draymond. Honestly. Just stop talking for a minute. LeBron made the best decision for LeBron and had nothing to do with the Warriors or the optics. Do you think LeBron cares about optics at this stage of his career? The guy suffered the swings and arrows of the decision to make the first time around. Went back again, departed for LA. Really? You think he really gives a rich out of his friend? He made the best basketball decision for him and his legacy. It had nothing to do with anybody else other than the decision he he wanted to make it. And he took $4 million a year, the least minimum to do it. Stop making this about you and the war. You're not serious. You're spending your
3: pay. I think sometimes we get people to answer questions that no one asks. And
0: yeah, it's a perfect way to describe it.
3: He's also got a show to fill, right? He's got his own podcast. And so he's got to find some sort of content in July. I mean, you're talking to somebody who we didn't have enough top 10 plays on SportsCenter one morning recently. So we ran the top 10 plays of Patrick Mahomes' career because it was the day that the Chiefs. No, it was the day that Mahomes got really clear to come back. And so you find sort of a tent pole that you can throw in and you say, well, we can build a top 10 around it. I say all that to say there is a reason people take month long to lie in money moves in July. Because July is kind of slim pickings.
0: You get an all-star break.
3: You're not quite at the training camp. Maybe a trade deadline for Major League Baseball come out, but that's even technically in August. There's content that needs to be filled. And so Draymond is maybe just smarter than all of us. Maybe he's just creating the content for his own show. Maybe that's maybe we need to think outside the box.
0: I guess so.
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6: Here's your Tri-City's weather forecast. Daytime highs approaching 84. Today, under mainly sunny skies, north winds 15 to 20 miles per hour. Clear skies tonight, lows of down to about 60. Sunny skies tomorrow, daytime highs approaching 85. Ample sunshine and dry Sunday and Monday, upper 80s. Sunday, low 90s by Monday. From the Weatherology Weather Center, I'm meteorologist Jennifer Wojcicki. Right now, 72.
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0: You know what movie this is the ending song for? Recent movie.
1: This is the ending of the Social Network, if I recall correctly, right?
2: It's a 20-year-old movie.
3: Is it really?
2: Yeah. Is it really?
3: But it's not the same guy who played...
0: It's not Jesse Eisenberg.
3: Oh, it's Jeremy Strong.
0: Is it supposed to be the same story?
3: No, it's in the like they're going through the legal proceedings and Facebook had privacy issues. Like, that's where the movie is. Sorkin directing and writing. One of them wrong, or both of them wrong, you guys are my first caller.
1: I've really enjoyed it. Zeno, you and I have had dumb shows before this, but this is like the longest run that we've had. And that's hard when you're it's basically a radio fill-in, not a radio fill-in. It's because something went wrong, right? It's because, you know, there's
2: been a guy that called when something went wrong.
1: Yeah, it's been online and changed. Or just somebody called out. Or it's like a rare. So you're kind of like working with the people all the time. And you always feel like, yes, that's still kind of the way. Don't be wrong. I didn't walk in here and put my feet up on the coffee table. But getting to work with you would make this feel good. You was in O and you Deb and you Rachel and like you said it all. And Josiah and Mikey C, who I see walking around. And like, it felt a lot more comfortable. It really did. And so to get you to come in, that's one of the things that I love about radio is no, everyone has checks and ego. Like, we all have a good time. And you can speak in longer. On the sports center side, it's 15, 20 seconds on game. That's it. We can have opinions. We're allowed to. We're encouraged to. And I love the callers, man. Like, that was built in from the time of Cliff and from everybody. Like, you guys have a family that you grow.
3: And real quick, I'm going to call a quick break. We're going to try to take calls. We don't know what we're going to take. My friend will do something this time.
1: Yeah.
3: Everyone's called in. All the regular villains. I'm going to forget someone. Jordan, Mardi Gras, Bob. Who am I forgetting? Jordan Tapps, I already said it.
1: In North Carolina.
3: All those guys. Who was like, so much
1: fun. Respect. Big up.
3: Oh,
2: again, we don't have Mark My Words without this show coming.
1: Yes.
2: This is getting part of the show, so I thank you guys for all that. It's been a great run here. Make sure you guys tune in on Monday. Rich Eisen show up next year.
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1: 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And it's great to be back and see some of the familiar faces from around the country and make connections and get a lot of knowledge, hopefully, for the upcoming football season. And we are going to talk to Nebraska Athletic Director Troy Dan later on in the show. We've got a few other players that we talked to that we didn't have any time to get to while we were there the last 3 days. So Minnesota quarterback Corey Lindsey is going to join us on the show today as well. So we've got some great Minnesota trainers that'll come out a little bit later on in the program. 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We're up on Facebook as well. So we've got basketball on. We've got volleyball. We talked about it yesterday. And then just as we signed off the air, the preseason football time of the 10 Coaches Association poll and all the conference teams came out for volleyball. We've got
2: indoor football to talk about a little bit because
1: this has been kind of rumored and talked about. There's still really nothing official except it popped up on the Visit Kearney Facebook page that there will be an indoor football team in Kearney. We're still awaiting more information on that. We'll touch on that. Of course, it's another weekend of Legion Baseball. You have Class A playoff going on this weekend. You've got the Class D-C-C tournaments going on. The Little Leaguers that are in Michigan play again this afternoon after winning their first game against Ohio. And the Kearney Little Leaguers that are going out of Indianapolis a week away at the Nebraska Men's Amateur. Winding down today up at the Norfolk Country Club. They had to finish up the third round today because Jeff Day was suspended for so long that he got us out of the weather and still were okay. He finished up with 66. He had a heck of a flurry. He was 3-under on his last six holes today. So he's at 17-under with more horsepower. He's going to North Carolina. Gavin Gersh is going to a great industry. He's 13-under from the area. East of Mr. Donovan, 6-under. That's good enough for a tie. Eric was 6. As
2: except just getting in the way with some of the leaders at this point. The rest of the dynamic will be up here at about 11:30. So there you go. A lot going on, Jimmy, back in from Monday. How's the week?
3: Good. Let me check out to you if you can. I say this when I just listen to your show, and our show, I guess. When I listen, it seems to me that the Big Ten is kind of in as the 18 coaches, and not all of the team, but some of them took a little shot at the Southeastern Conference, but they've got a chance, and they all, you know, we're pretty good conference ourselves. Look, dominating this day. We're going to take a back seat to anybody. And I felt a little bit of that. How about you? Did you feel any of that about it or not?
2: Definitely happen, and it'll be sure. Southeastern Conference wants to continue to take shots at the Big Ten. The Big Ten now has a firepower. This is one of the last three national championships, and on the field, we are better than right now. Whatever. They're the two best conferences. There shouldn't be any nitpicking. It shouldn't be the lion in the back. I suppose.
4: I think it may be just because we're in Big Ten country. We all believe that the SEC is the one that's doing all the, you know, first they stick out your chest out more wide, and then I'm sure the SEC people are going, oh,
2: gotta admit, SEC, they're not number one right now.
4: It's okay. You've been number one for decades, and you're still very competitive. You might get back there again, but if you're any kind of a keep their eyes forward or focused type person, you can't argue that the Big Ten right

gang, Husker Online show. Now, I want to let you know that the show was ahead of what happened yesterday. If you want to read more on those guys, then you can go to HuskerOnline.com.

0: Coach Rule yesterday, I'm going to hold you to the 5 minutes of kind of running the opening statement left about 10 minutes. There was still time for questions, and it's usually, usually not that way.
1: So, you know, kind of a natural rhythm is

0: Yankees being able to practice in the cold and the rain in the West was vital. Getting that offensive line in there early and having them learn the schemes was vital. Getting the coaches on the same page, so I loved it. But then it just kind of left a void, you know. And there's negatives to it, right? Like, I get out of work at 5, I take the donor to the next game. I spend my own money to get the donor there. I get the tickets. We sit with the GM, the team president. I'm doing all this from the service of the university, and I'm getting killed on Twitter. Like, but, like, it's great. Like, I mean, that's just people are going to be like, you know what, like, you could say whatever you want, you can't say I don't work hard. And also, got back that night, we were at the 6 a.m. workout the next day. So, like, but, you know, and again, if you want to have 900,000 people there, you have to deal with I go back to Philly, I talk to my Eagles friends, it's like, can you believe they did this drill with Van Pee? This is fun, right? Right? So, but I don't think it was a concerted effort. I think, the athletic department has my media rights now. Like, they determine what I do. And so, like, you know, we did the podcast last year. We also have one of the best screening classes I've ever had. Did they determine that? Is that related? I don't know. I know a lot of kids, a lot of parents. I walk down the street in Miami and people are like, hey, you're the guy from the McAfee, right? Like, and I did that to get our message out there. Like, probably won't do those things this year. Maybe it'll be more player-based. Just yeah, another hour of sleep for me, so I don't, you know, everything we're doing is trying to figure out how to make our brand as marketable nationally as we can. And those things matter, right? Like, people are buying patches right now. All these things matter. And, like, I'm just, you know, like, right or wrong or different, I'm always trying to think 3 years out. And say, like, what's wrong? If I do this now, even if people don't like it, what will that mean in 3 years? And yeah, that's a good steward of a place does.
1: Nebraska didn't have a lot of good fourth quarters last year. Washington was also there. Yeah, actually, that's kind of their motto. Their theme this year is the final 10, because that's where things got away from them. Actually, they were in the playoffs.
2: Rocky Balboa was champ. Rocky Geyser was in Rocky Geyser real estate company. Balboa was trying to sell Rocky Geyser was trying to You know, all of that, in terms of regulations,
0: you've got to be

0: Second Daddy Show. Okay. You want to talk about it?
1: Yeah.
0: I was talking about the Royals had run second and third. That's got a feed in after this. Two outs. On the top of the night. So it wasn't even totally vast. And they strike out again. Carter Jensen starts out. We'll go to the second and third. No, and go to the ninth. Bring in Earthside, gets the first two guys out. Next guy, he rode the night before, the two nights before the triple in the run. He singled up the middle brothers at first. And he said, still two out. Oh, two count. And Solomon challenges one of the pitchers. He broke that it becomes a ball. And on the street. Or he's out. And then and the fourth pitch blocks. So we're out of challenges. Earthside leaves. Bring in the new guy. He throws two strikes, it's 0-2. And then he goes, uh-oh, there's a drive to deep right field. And I think it was only the 15th time that something like that happened. It was rare that we were
2: The Twins had Worlds out of no hitter going into the 7th inning. The Twins had one hit going into the 9th.
3: Boston, I think it's Cleveland, all the potential players.
2: We mentioned volleyball, the Boston Volleyball got their practice season underway yesterday. And all these girls from back didn't lose anybody. And the preseason coaches poll came out. And they have drafted unanimous number one. And I don't think they were unanimous number one last year because Penn State has come off the national championship. So I don't know even when I would find this out without going deep into the Big Ten, Big 12, Big 8 offices. Nebraska, probably back in the day, where Big 8 was every single year. They favored, you know, Texas and a couple others when you're in the Big 12, and I don't think all those talent will play down for Penn State, Minnesota, among others. But I don't remember Nebraska being unanimous in the preseason number one team in the conference conference of the country.
1: Purdue's like 65th in the nation, and they're 18th in the Big Ten.

0: Hey, that show, ESPN Tri-Cities. Glad to have you along with us. Go to the Jim Lyon, our producer, Elijah Mosier, on this Friday, the last day of July. There's still some things that we get to do in August, but school will start on rebounds, so we start on the build. That's something that was done.
1: Yeah, she's made it. That's when it starts, too. First day of school. It's still hot, and it's going to be watermelon, and you know, all the things that go in the summer, but it's not September 21st. You know, the day will fall start. Yeah, exactly.
0: Looking forward to that. We had a chance to catch up with Troy Dan, the athletic director of Nebraska, yesterday while we were in Chicago at the Big Ten Media Days, and our chat was brought to you by Troy Dan, the Farm Bureau of Insurance, along with Nebraska Land Bank and Cunningham Journal. Joining us now on the Doug and Daddy Show, the athletic director of the University of Nebraska, Troy Dan. And Troy, thank you so much for the time. Everybody has their athletic director talking about as much as you and a couple of the others probably have, but of course you had some meetings here, a little bit of business that was going on, of course, bringing everybody together. Talk a little bit about what's going on here from the athletic director perspective in Chicago.
2: We had a lot of other business to do here, but quite frankly, this, from Nebraska's standpoint, the percentage of Nebraska meeting is here versus everyone else, and it's a way almost to kind of get a state of the program. We've been on radio silence for the summer for the most part. Start talking about, hey, where are things at? And really help build us enthusiasm and momentum for what's going to be a fun hit.
0: Do the other ADs notice that? And do they wonder why that still is the way that it is?
2: Well, it's been fascinating to explain to people when I tell them what the radio network is. The fact that we do 2 hours of long programming every week, that doesn't happen in any place. I grew up as a journalism major, the newspaper used to control the public agenda in the Midwest. Nebraska may be about the only state left where local media controls the agenda of a general public. I think it's probably more important for us than it is for a lot of places where it's almost a professional sports mentality.
0: It's been a great year for Nebraska, and now that it's all in hindsight, kind of time to gloat a little bit.
2: Well, it's time you do that, you get your legs chopped out from under you. We had a great year competitively. The basketball thing, I think, is something I have no one will forget it because it hasn't happened before. But it was after the first year, when I was here, it felt like we went right into spring football and the attention spring football. And that didn't happen this year. Right? The attention was focused, and they quickly turned baseball and softball with every season that they had. And I think that was good for football in some way because it's hard to operate in a big in Nebraska. And in some respects, that was a part of what the program needed to do. This season didn't end. The classes are getting around good. And we retooled his staff. Had a lot of transfers come in. And just go grind. A lot of the guys. I feel good about how what they were able to actually gain from basketball and baseball and softball this year. I think it's good for football.
0: Thank you, Daddy. Show Doug is chatting with Nebraska Athletic Director Troy Dan. I know it wasn't a directive, but was it intentionally talked about to kind of keep it quiet? I mean, because Coach Rule was out front, and he's on McAfee. Last year was, everybody had expectations, so it was great to get out front and try to use the national media or even Midwest media in a positive way. Was it kind of talked about pulling the reins back a little bit this spring?
2: Well, I don't really ever try to approach a coach with you need to do this or not do that. They're grown ups, they're adults, they know how they need to advocate their program. And I will tell you, you can say what you want about the podcast and all that. We have a top 10 recruiting class coming in next year. We haven't had in 25 years. And a lot of that attention is hey, I'm going to go talk to the coach, I'm going to go meet the coach, I'm going to go to that guy's school. And there is a lot of that feedback. So most of us, that was about is recruiting. We had the biggest challenge we have, I think, is how do you get the kids to want to come to Nebraska. And it's not easy to get to, right? And so it's part of it, you have to take them on the road with them and go get them where they're at. And that's really what Matt did a lot of last year. And so I think now that he's got the momentum, now you need to prove a concept because eventually you win. That's what my coach often says, right? It's the winner that kept recruiting. And we haven't had that for a while. So I think it was a really savvy move on Matt's part to do that. I don't know that he needs to do it every year. And so this year is more of a team. All right, let's see. We've got a better team. We've got a lot of snaps. I think we've got a couple of new coaches in key positions. Of course, I'm sure we're all in interns. We've got to do something to come to Nebraska this year. And I don't know what it is. As an AD, is that right up your alley? We've got a couple of kids that are going to finish their high school career in Nebraska because they're going to play football at the University of Nebraska. That has never happened before. Obviously, there are a lot of communications with the university. And I know because of Elliott Bulls really all have some of those expectations. What can you discuss about that?
3: Well, I know in both cases that you're talking about, you see a lot. One of the things you see a lot more today are kids graduating in December in high school and enrolling. Why? Because they want to give themselves every competitive advantage they want to snap. I'm not sure I'm a personal proponent of that. I would rather see them go to prom or maybe run track or whatever. But this is what they want to do. I think this is even, you can almost look at this as a head start on that. I'm like that closing up in the proximity that people are going to be here a lot. At this point, we have bringing a Nebraska high school student who can come to practice several times a week and can be at every game on an unofficial basis. We need a lot more of those. Yes.
2: Last year, with that, like, we're going to show you that. We're going to shake up with things happen this week. The patches are coming out of Nebraska. Probably it says no patches. Where is that all work in and why that decision? Do you have a lot of people that may be interested?
3: Well, eventually we want a patch. I would guess. As we looked at it, there was a lot of uncertainty with the rules were actually going to be. Could you wear them in the postseason? I don't think that's even totally resolved yet. Can we put patches on the retail version of the jersey? Because if so, that changes the value of the sponsorship. The other piece is, this is part of the patches are actually a sponsorship. The people is a bigger part of our multimedia rights. The numbers that I've seen are probably more like, okay, I'd rather wait because we have 130 competitors in the market right now. And next year there will be a handful. And so the market will be different. Most of these contracts are 5-year deals. So if somebody wants to enter that space, I think the market will win your deal better for us. And at the same time, the better your team is, the more you're worth. And so I let the ball roll or continue to take steps. And I'm not a big, you've got to get to X number of wins, but I see us advancing the steps in the foundation for raise that we can buy the debt. And so we'll deep that mortgage. The last part of it, too, is some of the numbers you read. There are patch deals, and there are deals where a patch is a part of that deal. And both, we saw a couple of bigger numbers come out this week that are either or broader than just a patch. You start to see, Illinois did a $6 million deal for a patch. And if we find a way to get that money into the athlete's hands from an NIL standpoint, then there's even more merit to doing it. There's a fine line between being a traditionalist and being progressive. The traditionalists are very happy we're not doing it. They're the same ones, man, that we're leasing the buildings and selling our alcohol to. Right? And so we've done a lot of very progressive moves from a financial standpoint. They're athletes now. And I can't cut all the people, right, to pay the athletes. And I can't drop scholarships. So we have to find new ways to generate revenue. So eventually, I think we'll come up, and we'll wait and see what the environment looks like a year from now.
2: You can't just go play roulette and hope we hit, right?
3: No, you cannot. It doesn't work that way. ADs have short tenures, and that's the way they operate.
2: Right down there last couple of questions. One is actually really
3: an observation that I've had, and I know that you are close to all your coaches, but I've noticed that you stand on the sidelines sometimes for a football game. I'm wondering why.
4: Well, I don't like being in the AD suite because I don't like people talking to me during the game. And I don't like people when something bad happens. So, you know, I've initiated football for a while. I like to be down in the field. I get a sense for what's going on. I get a sense for the culture. I get a sense for the play. I get a sense for the officiating. And also, it's a way for me to maybe manage my emotions as well, because I know I can't be an idiot down there. Something I've done. This will be 20 years as an AD for me this year, and I've done it every year for every game. The way this works anymore, you can be very close to the players. I don't get to be around the players very often, so it's also that for me. I like to watch a basketball game from as close as I can. Now, the counter to that is, it's harder in Nebraska because most places you're doing be invisible. In Nebraska, you don't get to be invisible. And so I would prefer to be invisible in that.
3: I wouldn't be doing my job if I didn't ask you one more question. I don't think the general fan understands the process of what goes on here. Could you just explain it a little bit to them?
4: Yeah, so there's two pieces. One, there's a code of conduct. So anytime there's an arrest of any magistrate, and by the way, the code of conduct is changed. We modified it a couple of years ago. So it's fairly new. It hasn't really stood many tests. But anytime there's an arrest, depending upon the charge, level of charge, there's a structure of what happens. If it's a misdemeanor, it's one thing. If it's a felony, it's a totally different thing. So that, in Mackay's case, once there was an arrest, a charge, that we internally be suspended from team activities. Now, it's in the summer, and they're in limited ways. He's not even around here, because in July, most of the athletes will be home. So that's pending the outcome of where it goes from there. Now, in cases where the charge is dropped, then the athletes are reinstated. In cases where it goes to court, depending upon the outcome and depending on the level of charge, there may be a prescribed game, you miss a game, you miss 10%, things like that. When there's something of it's Title IX related, which would be assault, anything sexual of nature, every campus is a Title IX officer. It's outside of campus. And all those determinations are done in the Title IX office. So there's one determination for the criminal act, which is athletically controlled. There's another from a Title IX standpoint that handles all students, athletes, non-athletes. So there's a process of judgment. And in this case, we cleared him on the arrest report, but Title IX has completed their own investigation. Title IX is very complicated, and I get three people to explain it, but I'm not one of them. And once they said that there was no reason for him to be withheld from that position, then we released him to be held.
3: Also, I want to say thanks for supporting anything that comes outside of Lincoln, the volleyball, taking the out. We just heard this week about basketball, and I'm going to and the shuffle, even Coach Lincoln, we're bringing it out. So, GI is only an hour away from Lincoln.
4: Yeah, the when I got here, the very first thing I did was Rick Cowan's test club. And all I heard was, please come west of Lincoln. And don't always just go east. I've probably been west of Lincoln 50 times versus 25 times. And what are the numbers? 2-1. And I grew up in Iowa. I grew up on a farm. I don't know. My kids have been invited to the complex for basketball and volleyball tournaments. So it has just kind of become a natural thing. I've spent quite a little bit of time
3: volleyball and now they're able to have live scrimmages in the spring. I think Danny would like to continue to do some of them live in the spring. And not in their squad, but it's kind of like they do this year. I can't even remember where they went, but they played Colorado State in this one spring scrimmage. I think they should like to do that going forward as well.
5: Troy Dana with us on the Donnie Daddy Show. Thank you so much for the time. Appreciate all you do.
3: No, thank you so much.
5: There he is, Troy Dana. Much out of the other day in Chicago. And they covered a lot of topics. And I thought he was open on everything. He played a couple of those things. Maybe a little bit more than I expected.
1: Yeah, I thought he did a really good job. I thought it was a good interview. And I'm glad you got him. I mean, I thought it was good. And he seemed very, very humble. You know what I mean? I mean, he's got a very important job. And he kind of explained that the excitement of the Nebraska basketball team might take a little pressure off the football team because they were talking about it the whole time. So the fans were pretty excited about it. So, yeah.
5: He's kind of like you, Jimmy. You can't go anywhere without getting noticed. 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

Brent Chester, your shelter insurance agent, proudly serving Amherst, Broken Bow, and the surrounding area. A lot of places say there are sports bar and grill, but no one can buy it.

0: Thunder Daddy Show, ESPN Radio, Tri-Cities, and here the Tri-City All-Star Baseball team up in New England, Michigan, plays this afternoon at 1:15 of the best of three, Creighton Prep and Penelope League, both have the wrong reason to know both of them are able to go to the problem was they both go to the same arena, so I guess we just have to decide a few days earlier, it would be a simple one-game playoff, and both are going to the regionals, it's a best of three, so we've already told us about this back in January with the American Legion, so they'll play tonight at 6 at 10 Hard Rock, and they'll play tomorrow at 2:30, and if there's a split, they'll play on Thursday, immediately after that, East is 44-5, Creighton Prep 34-7-1, Class B senior tournament, so there's two of them this year, in the National Division, it's the second year now, Central City is hosting, so these games are Saturday at 10 a.m., there'll be Auburn taking on Ryan Collins. It's 1 o'clock, Holmes will be taking on North Hickman, at 4 o'clock, it'll be North against West Point, Central City and Plasma, all will play at 7 o'clock, and I want to see how deep Central City goes, because people can play really, they always do, and really when they play baseball, had a very solid area tournament, so they won it, and they don't have to set the host spot.
1: Yeah, that's right, they are really having a good spring, too, so they do play really, really low.
0: Then in the American division that's going on at Springfield, they're going to have a 9 o'clock start. They started, but they get Springfield. I don't know what the deal is with the late start because you have to be a heat deal. I know Wilbur Chaikes is going to play. I think that has an effect. But the first game tomorrow will be at Elkhorn Mount Michael against the Lions. They don't get to play each other very much. General Cook has a 3 o'clock game. At 3 at 6 o'clock, Wayne will be taking on Lane Christian. And then the host Springfield will take on our Seward at 9 o'clock tomorrow night. And Class C, senior state tonight will be going on at Pender, Paul Wallback, Greeley, and Malcolm at 10 a.m. Ventura against Creighton Blackfield, Wausau at 1, Warden Hardington at 4, Pender against the Crumbs team from Blackfield, and Pender is the host team that's going to be at 7. Crown and Viking Cranes won last night, but so did Sumelia, so they're a game and a half back with 2 to go. What that means is they're both already in the National League Championship game on Monday. We have to find out who can win both. Excited that they can lose them both, but they can host at Ryder Park. It's best of 3, and whoever hosts, it's all 3. So, fun to see the Viking Cranes after kind of a tough start to the season. Hastings was really taking care of them early on. So, congratulations to Hastings. Fell 3 on last night. Those same two teams play again in the set tonight, and then as we said, with the rest of the season getting ready for the playoffs in the arena, we have that going on tomorrow night. That is in Grand Island at 7 o'clock kickoff against St. Joe for that North Division title. And it looks like, as I alluded to, the Idaho Horsemen may be relocating to Kearney as the Tri-City Horsemen. This is on the Visit Kearney Facebook page. So currently they're part of the National Arena League. This is different than what Grand Island is in. It'll all be our Children's League. And so we'll see maybe more information there. It kind of runs between March through June. And we just found out that more coaches getting extensions at Nebraska. Husker track and field coach Justin St. Clair signing a contract extension that runs through 2031. His assistant's getting additions here through 2027. Let's get up on that round. Ends up on the Dougie Daddy Show with one more Big Ten chat. As we count up a Minnesota quarterback, Dustin Huddington, what a great place to be.
2: Can't play football without a quarterback. Doug and Daddy Show. Doug Goodham, please welcome the quarterback of your Minnesota Gophers. Drake Lindsey. Drake, thanks for giving us the time. We're ready for football.
3: Oh, yeah. Excited to be going. Sure.
2: Been a lot of talk already from Coach and your teammates. You're kind of one of the storylines about the transformation, if you will, in the offseason. What do you want to tell fans that aren't Minnesota Gopher fans? What have you been doing in the offseason?
3: Yeah, definitely, you know, focus on different things within my body, doing different speed stuff, eating the right things within my body. But I think ultimately just focusing on my teammates and, you know, making sure we're all aligned and on the same page.
2: What did you learn about okay, I'm not a high school quarterback anymore. This is we're in a business now.
3: Yeah.
2: And that part about getting ready to continue your career here and do the things that you just talked about.
3: Yeah, you know, I think definitely you spend a lot more time with it. You know, getting to college with the playbook, with your teammates, with your coaches, you know, all being aligned. I think it's super important, making sure you're saying the same things, seeing the same things, and talking the same things.
2: Sure. I was Drake Lindsey here on the Dougie Daddy everybody else.
4: Just
2: players are kind of that close to taking the next step. Maybe you coach even throughout playoffs last year. You got a lot of guys back this year. You're definitely maybe a one away from being one of those teams.
3: Yeah, I definitely think so, too. I imagine the vibe is pretty high with all the returning stars. You know, we keep everything internal within our four walls, so I'm honestly not really sure. You know, I definitely think that I want to know if in the season mindset, I know we will have a coach flag. You know, people are focusing on Eastern Illinois and September 3rd, but ultimately right now, in New York and New York, you know, I'm think everything will take care of it.
2: Do you wear the green jersey, or does the right player the year get the issue?
3: No, he does not. He gets close, though. He gets back there, so, but, we keep everybody up.

0: Four brought to you by the Nebraska Land Bank. The Carney Shrinking Tube Holders here in Dave Smith, Bruce Smith, Farm Bureau Insurance, Cunningham, and Helen J. Costa, and Connell, because we're not going to invite them. And thanks to the great Sam Adams on a Monday show. We're going to catch up with starting quarterback Adam Washington to DeMond Blavis Jr. And DeMond may remember that was kind of an interesting situation. He was going to leave Washington and then ended up coming back to Washington, which doesn't happen too much out there with Coach Fitch and everything that's going on. So there you go, Jimmy. Congratulations on surviving another baseball season.
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4: 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Sean Callahan, Cinema Sipple, Robert Washington, Sip and I are about to be off to Chicago to cover Big Ten Media Day, so this is kind of our official, unofficial Big Ten Media Day set the scene show. As we get ready, Robin, we opted for Robin's sake, basketball travels kind of ramped up more than ever before, and we opted instead of sending Robin to Chicago over this, he's going to be going

0: mine.
1: No.
2: I got his permission.
3: You want to do this? He said yes.
0: These things are now for the TV partners.
1: They're not.
0: You know that, right, Sean?
2: Yeah, I talked to one.
0: I'm telling the TV executives.
2: I talked to one. I talked to person at another power force school. And, yeah, they spent $55,000 on a private jet to fly out to this event and what that school did. And, but really, the real benefit is the network part. Because they get the content, all the energy of this. And then if you're a national, high-level cultural reporter that has a national audience, you get some exclusive time. I mean, those are probably the main people that bid for the front of
0: the phone. I had a Nebraska coach literally say, Sissel, you understand this is no that's what it becomes. So I think it's the question you have in your mind is how much longer will it go?
1: Like a big BTN studio. The coaches and players go there. It's all just in studio. They don't need to do something massive.
0: Now that doesn't mean Sean that we can hear good stuff.
2: No, yeah. It is what it is. I still, the format I still like the best was the coach was 90 minutes by himself. At its own little conference table.
0: That was out.
2: But you were in one room. I didn't see that when they had 12 teams.
0: Right.
2: So there were 12 coach tables and then 36 player tables. And everybody was in the largest conference room I've ever been to in my life for 90 minutes. And you just went around the farm and hunted.
0: Bo Pelini sitting there 90 minutes uncut. It was amazing.
1: A few things he probably hated.
0: You know what, though? We had
2: and it started at 8 a.m. and ended at 9:30. And so you covered the day before, and it was back in the day, you all spoke those little press conferences at once. And then every coach did their own little side beat writer session. And you got a player on the side for a comment or two, and that got you nuts and bolts. And then you came back at 8 a.m. in the morning, and you got 90 minutes, and you went out of Chicago by noon. To me, that was the best setup. But what year you're going to get? Well, the last time, I guess they were Rutgers in Maryland, if they did that once or twice, and then they determined that all the programs were getting an undercover out of it, you know, like if you were there and all, everybody's in one more line. Naturally, there's going to be some coaches or players that are like,
0: there were moments when you have those sort of, like, there was a moment I asked Pat Fitzgerald, I said, I started with a question, I said, hey, give him your recruiting restrictions, you know, I don't know. He stopped. What restoration?
1: We don't have it. I really don't know what you're talking about.
0: Stuff like that happened. I'll always remember just being pinned down.
2: It was like you were having coffee with him.
0: Yeah.
1: I mean, by the end of the bow, like, round table session, you have to talk about best places to get steak and Indian, like, I don't know, like, high-end meat market.
0: I wish I could remember some of the stuff he said, but he did say a lot. I remember coming back. That's got to be an overwhelming. Like, wait, right?
1: There's like so much access that I've got to the point where there really wasn't much left.
0: But there was a lot of.
2: Well, you were able to go up to every coach in the same 90 minutes in the conference if you wanted to. He's like, I'm working on a story where I get a comment from all 12 coaches, and you send in, like, your second or third reporter from the staff.
0: Urban Meyer.
2: Say, hey, Robin, you were going to ask every coach their comments about this. And you were going to go around the room and get 12 comments. And I can remember John Collins was going to ask like several head coaches about recruiting questions.
0: Yeah, that's not happening now.
2: No, it's a little harder to operate in the game. For Nebraska, let's get on that.
0: Yeah,
2: they will go Thursday. Matt Rule will lead the podium sessions off on Thursday. And then later in the afternoon, we'll hear from Matt Rule for 45 minutes.
0: 3:30 to 4:15.
2: But it's the podium. It's the podium. And then everyone kind of like gets on these chairs below the podium. He's like sticking on stage. And so, yeah, hopefully you can hear him. Because a lot of times in these rooms you've been, it's been hard to hear through them.
0: I just walked up next to the podium. I can't hear
1: him. There's like a little speaker that like, you can barely hear unless you're like right next to it.
2: So we'll hear from Matt Rule, Andrew Marshall, Lindenmeyer, and Justin Evans.
0: Got that.
2: And so we'll hear from those guys all, but I think to me, the biggest story. quiet this offseason has been almost to a fault. Like, they started spring ball before any Power 4 program in the country. They played the earliest spring game in the country on March 28th, which is on the same weekend as the Sweet 16. And there was a chance that Nebraska beat Iowa. The spring game was going to be on the same day as the Nebraska Elite Eight game. So, the spring ball got about as little coverage as we've ever seen in Nebraska because it was going to get out. And then we've seen the podcast, we've seen the hype videos. We've heard the Matt Rule one time in a formal interview session since spring.
4: Okay, I'm interested in your choice of word. I'm just asking you. False. It was false. You think it's a detriment of the program?
2: I think you have to feed the beast. Right here, he has the greatest fans.
4: I think that.
2: And, I mean, 1 out of 20 people in the state are in the stadium on game day. It's a pretty good rate. And so they want to know, but there's a point where I think people are a little burnt out with the way last year didn't get it. And so it's a dicey rope you walk here because you want to give access and say things, but then you don't want your comments on social media and YouTube and message boards and sports radio to be hijacked by the negative comments.
4: Right. That's where we're at right now. I know. So it was kind of tricky.
2: That's unfortunate.
4: Well, I didn't even
3: State and next week Indiana and Ohio State. So
0: there are things I hear sometimes. We have to lose ourselves that I regard with a lot of disappointment. I don't think you're wrong when you hear Sean say
1: that you get Indiana. I think teams five. You may get some crowd.
0: Holy hell! You better get some crowd. I mean, 5-0, then national champions here. You'd think the place would be crazy.
3: Well, we've seen so
0: many.
1: Well, I think it goes back to your past performance. Probably should have won the game and they didn't. Bad other games where they didn't. They looked like they didn't belong on the same field. I'm just playing with Indiana. Similar situation. So I think it's the answer to what this quiet offseason is. So, that being said, maybe you just put your head down, shut up, and work. Approach is the right way to go, even if there is going to be some short-term consequences with media interest.
3: All right, when we come back, we're going to continue the discussion on getting ready for Big Ten Media Days. Some stories have come out this week about the potential Jersey Packs or New Jersey deals. And we're going to wait on Auburn next if Nebraska is going to go that route. Listen here, let's go on.
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0: Okay, so now,
2: basketball.
0: Yeah. I mean, maybe all of them. Hockey. Like, why wouldn't wrestling wear a patch? I don't know. Yeah. So, they commanded $15 million. Where I would start a conversation. Now, I saw Notre Dame SoFi patch. So I showed Rob it. It's on there. It's a patch. It's probably about an inch by 4 inches. An inch and a half by 4 inches on the chest. It does not. I don't think it looks tacky, Rob.
1: I mean, I think all of them look tacky.
0: Do you?
1: Yes. It feels like we're not much like NASCAR. I'm a purist in the way that, like, I hate commercial branding. I'm a traditional college football uniforms, field, all that stuff. At the same time, I also understand the reality of where we are and how this is now a necessity. But to stay with the Joneses in arms so I get it. Now, obviously, this is kind of inevitable. Like, the question is, will Nebraska do this? Yes, I think they're going to do it. It's a matter of when. Otherwise, the opportunities they get. But I think this is going to be the new norm now, where there's going to stop at one, maybe going to have multiple in different logos.
0: But you can't condemn it before it happens.
1: I'm just saying, it's tacky. Yes, I think it was tacky. I understand it was tacky.
0: We disagree on that. I don't think it was tacky. What do you think, Sean?
2: Well, I'll say this. I think there's a way you maybe take some of this money and put it off the cap where, like, you put SoFi on there, Chase, then they could have a multi-media marketing agreement with that $15 million pay act. So is it a workaround? And could it be a workaround on two between the bigger schools to find more money and put a pump into multi-media marketing deals? Or does this $15 million go straight to the operation?
0: No, if you read the Ohio State story, there's an NIL component.
2: Right, so that's what this is. Like, what is Robin complaining about? Basketball's having a lunch. What if somebody said, Fred, we've got this patch that's worth this much money, and we're going to come up out of this money. You're going to get $4 or $5 million extra dollars from marketing.
0: Rob, I totally agree with you. I totally understand what you're coming from. It can go too far. It can go too far. Nebraska is such a team with more of a match. A little more on its journey with it at the end of the world.
1: No, I mean, if I cross that bridge, it doesn't mean I don't like it. Again, I understand what we're doing here. I understand the purpose of these patches and what these deals mean for the sustainability of an athletic department.
0: Somebody's got to get
1: ugly. Yeah. It looks stupid enough.
0: Yes, it does.
1: We have a stupid commercial logo on traditional Notre Dame, Ohio State, soon to be Nebraska football
2: players. Why?
1: So why are we at this point?
2: Because we're paying our officers
0: $50 million. So there's the chase. I will say this. I'm going to sound wishy-washy. The Notre Dame one didn't bother me. I thought it was okay. This one was really good. The Chase one on Ohio State didn't push it.
2: I wonder, like, if Nebraska is a little tough. If Nebraska went this route, how much money you'd get? And we've had this debate. Would be close at all to the $15 million. But number two, who would be the brands that could really afford the level of what you need to pass? Like, people joke that I put runs over.
0: They can't afford
2: $50 million. No.
0: Wouldn't be you.
2: No, I mean, it have to be a financial type company.
0: Like First National Bank.
2: Sandhill Bank.
0: Sandhill Global.
2: Somebody that has deep pockets. Like, we joke about it. They don't have any presence of Husker Athletics.
0: What could Nebraska command? I would think a minimum of 10 million.
2: That's kind of where I'm at. I mean, I think 8 to 10. But I look at Ohio State and Notre Dame at the top of the market. And they've kind of set the market with these deals that they've announced.
0: I'm trying to think of
2: Texas would be up there.
0: Yeah, who else you put in the top of that market?
2: Texas, Michigan, Georgia,
0: USC.
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10: Eric, your Husker Online Show is Callahan, C-Central, Robin, Washette, brought to you by Cranium, the great news guys you can find at Cranium at all your local IED stores across Nebraska and Iowa. All semi-locations are made a saver now here in Cranium, as well as select locations in Utah, Lincoln, and surrounding areas. I can confirm I've seen them and all of them come back. The ID of my house is prominently displayed in my critical case. When you walk by the health food aisle, the end cap is just a display on a cream. It will take great pride in saying that we've been a big part of their journey.
11: Well, it's legit. That's the thing. I just think it enhances my show. I feel way better after Robin.
10: I had to get up this weekend for the swim meet at 5:30 every day to get there. And my strategy was a cup of coffee in the morning, then take a nap in the break in the middle of the day, and then when I take her back in the afternoon to be there, I do a training every day for a little bit.
11: Were you napping where?
10: In the middle of the day.
11: Hotel or car?
10: We were able to go home in a few hours. And then when I came back, I had a great training on the drive.
11: I was sitting there,
12: mid-afternoon lull. I don't want coffee at 3 o'clock in the afternoon.
10: Drinkcranium.com is the website. 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You use it on a limited time. Get on board with the Cranium bandwagon. Thanks to the Cranium sponsor. Guys, we heard from Tony Petit at Big Ten Conference Media Days. He kicked off the events. A lot of things were discussed. I found his comments about scheduling very interesting, that he's really not going to get involved in enforcing anything until they really get better clarity on A, the future of the playoff, and B, how the committee is going to evaluate the current 12-team era. Now that everyone's on and out.
11: The committee, guys, you hear a lot about it, almost comes off as disrupt. With saying he agrees to the SEC commissioner, it definitely is because he said our meetings with them came away dissatisfied. And it makes sense to me why the DDM would want to move forward too much with some kind of scheduling mandate before you know what the playoff is going to be, which is a really annoying conversation, by the way. It'd be nice to keep it 12 for a protracted period to see what it's like. Or I don't come down on it. If you get to 12, and there's already talk of change. That part is...
12: I guess it's encouraging that, at least you put TV's comments today, that there is still some bridge left between the Big Ten and SEC, that they're staying in the rope and working together and having more of a joint scheduling agreement that can make this current model more sustainable. Maybe quell sort of the breakaway talk that is being threatened here and there. So, I don't know. established guidelines where everybody has to follow. Everybody's kind of making up the rules as they go and trying to figure it out. And how to follow it along the way.
10: Here's how I look at it. I'll play out the Big 12 today. How many Big 12 teams do you think will usually get in? One. How many ACC teams in those years are going to get in? One. Notre Dame, one. Cooper, five, one. So that's four. So then that leaves basically eight spots for the other. For the SEC.
4: Yeah, the SEC got five in last year.
10: And the Big Ten.
4: Got three.
10: So the fight is, like, the SEC would like to get five all the time, right?
4: So
10: the Big Ten like to get five. I think both are okay to move four. But what the SEC is probably not wanting is the Big Ten to get five, or the SEC to three. And now the SEC is playing this super schedule now with nine league games. There's going to have to be a lot more evaluation of every loss.
4: Yeah, they don't, again, it kind of comes back. We have to get to a point where people can look at a 9-3 team and say, that's actually better than an 11-1 team. And now see we've got the problem. And the SEC is firing these preemptive just-in-case strikes. Which, you know, and I know you guys have a guess for me, an SEC guy. I'm not totally. I mean, and I don't agree with all of that. What the SEC did at this media day is almost say, lay out these scenarios when it could happen, and just in case they happen, you guys better handle this right. You know, in case it could happen, it was very right. Bay.
11: one small thing. I mean, that's
10: what it drives.
11: But it's big.
10: It drives a lot of everything. Because the agents are working for their own interests. And they're driving these markets because of the decreasing fees.
11: But wouldn't that be something for some of that would be a very interesting part of this, if there's transparency of how much players are making. That would be extremely interesting.
10: But you can say, this is the scale of what Big Ten, you don't have to say the name, the top Big Ten quarterback is making this, the bottom one is making this.
11: You don't have to attach a total to the name.
10: No, but people will probably figure it out. But I think, like, guards and linebackers and centers, like, you would like to know. So, like, when you're, like, again, if you think of the NFL didn't have any transparency of what players are paid, it's amazing. Correct, and that's what we're living right now. When we come back, we'll take some questions in the mailbag. Adding Barmore, guys, not a family trip. So, I'm going to do my best to take Adam's role here in the mailbag. Let's see what else I can show.
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10: And we're back here on Husker Online Show. Sean Callahan is the simple route to wash up this segment brought to you by Bridge. And we're traveling out to Chicago. What does that mean? I'm taking my Bridge wall over here. And I'm taking my Ridge charging device as well to keep my phone charged while working. Especially if they call me, sometimes you don't have a plug out when you're live. I was telling them, you know, when you go to a hair or a rock, there's some people like in that dark hallway between them. ENF, I'm just laying on the ground, charging the phone.
11: ENF,
10: it's dark cage. You'll see employees hiding on their bricks, and you'll see people charging their phones over it. Power bank, and they don't have to worry about that. But yeah, check out Ridge, not only for the wallets, power banks, the luggage, but you all connected with these great devices. I'm going to have to smart that power bank with my wife.
11: She can what?
10: She takes it with her.
11: Did
10: you get one of your own?
12: I don't know how it is. Yes, you got a hard word there.
11: She can buy another one. You don't have to see the
10: all right, we'll go to the website, ridge.com/Husker. 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Thanks, Ridge, for sponsoring us here on Husker. I'm sure with my mailbag time, guys. And you got a lot of questions here. First one out of the gate was from our chat this week. Do you think running back number one is still kind of like or is Mosey's job losing, or does Tyke Hayes have a legit shot of being the guy, or could a freshman Jamal Roop be the guy? What I said on my answer was that I think the first three games will take care of itself. That's the beauty of the schedule, is you've got three games that you can rep these guys and figure this out.
11: Yeah, I've become more inclined toward thinking that rule might have an inside track. Some of that is dependent on Mekhi Becton's status. I think it's a long shot on Tyke Hayes to come in and win the job. Mosey, I get that. Sometimes I stumble and leave him and jump out of that conversation. You can't leave him out. He's a good player. He's going to have a big role in that team. As far as the starter goes, I'm leaning towards the freshman.
12: Which I don't know is Mekhi. I just don't know.
11: Right.
12: What discipline, if any, he might face after everything. That's kind of answer a lot of the other questions. Because I think if he's perfectly fine, he remains the front runner.
11: I would say he's the front runner.
12: And then everybody else, everybody's looking at
10: the front runner. Yeah, I see no, like, when we ask Matt Rule this at Media Day on Thursday. I mean, the feeling you get is, yep, he's back on program, and he's going to be your
11: list. We have no idea.
10: If I had to guess how it plays out, that's how it goes. So I don't think he's going to get it. I mean, because if there was a suspension,
11: well, here's what we got to ask as a follow-up. Was he suspended at any point? You know, was he suspended within the program? Did it, you know, the public wouldn't know.
10: Which you've already reported that he was.
11: Not directly suspended, just not able to participate in everything.
10: Organized team activities.
11: Right, which you might interpret as a suspension.
10: Which is all you do in the summer.
11: Right.
10: So we'll see where that goes. Yeah, Ty behaves, but we still don't know if he's here on campus going to work out, like where that at, how is he all camp starts in the week.
11: I got to think he's here. But we'll find that out. Part of the beauty of Chicago is that, like, you want a definitive answer. How long has he been there? He's going through workouts. He's going to run out there and take hands off all day long.
10: You have something.
11: I got to think so.
10: Rob, that also feel like Jamal Rule is the best guy. Like, could be the best guy.
12: He made quite a statement this spring. Now, his step is continuing that. It's only going to get more and more heated as the competition continues, but I don't see any reason why they can't.
11: Well, the thing I have to keep you remind myself is when you say that about this spring, it wasn't just his big spring game. You know?
12: Remember hearing about him the whole entire spring?
11: Right, remember Pete Nagos reported that he was kind of the story of the spring in Dallas, right? If I go by wrong,
10: again, it was under the radar because there wasn't a lot of access to visibility. We did see this spring. It was soft. All right, next question. Would you guys be more shocked if we won 8 or 9 games or 5?
11: I'd be really shocked if they only won. I'd be way more shocked if they won another 4 or 5. Because I think they'll win the first 5.
12: I mean, we talk about how we're disappointed. I think they won 5. You know, like, yes, I would say they'd be more shocked if they'd be on the lower end of that. And I also think you made a great point in the chat. Like, the idea of 8 wins shouldn't be this high in the sky goal that, like, if every rate goes in Rapid's way, they could maybe have a chance.
11: You know why? Why not?
12: Win the game you're not supposed to win. Go beat Illinois. Go beat Iowa. Like, this is not like you're taking down like these pieces of the middle. Like, it's right there for basketball. At this point, in that rule's 10-year here, like, they should get the point where they need to compete and win those games.
10: Guys, I'm writing them off. I'll get flipped on this one way wrong, but I still think Indiana has an opportunity. They will not play anybody of note. They will not get on the road anywhere of note.
12: It was the same a few years ago.
11: Never upset anybody. You have to go back to 2015. That's a long time, guys. You go back 10-plus years. That wasn't an upset. Oregon finished 4-8. They were ranked.
10: They were ranked.
11: But they finished 4-8.
10: We're talking about the Michigan State. It was the last,
11: legit team.
12: Those are the games that
11: I've come around on that. I used to I still am. Now, I would just add to that. You always got to keep your eye on it.
12: I've
11: come around.
3: Okay, guys, a final question here. While we're in Chicago, again, Media Day is also the National Sports Memorabilia Collectors Conference, and we have all out Blues going, which draw 150,000 people per day, over 400,000 people. There's also another 100,000 people that want to be at this Sports Memorabilia Collectors Conference. The question is, what is the piece of sports memorabilia, your dream piece of sports memorabilia that you would love to have?
11: Well, I don't want to start it. I mean, my all-time favorite athlete is Muhammad Ali. There's a photo of him, a renowned photo of him standing on a sunny list. And Ali is staring down at him. If my brother has that, I'd get it for him. I'd just get his photo signed by Ali. I'm not alive now. If I could have got it signed by Ali. It's an iconic photo. Like Ali, young Ali, staring down at the big bear.
12: I would say the football used on the final drive in Super Bowl 42. The one who won that game. The same ball was used for David Tyree when he pinned it to his helmet for the helmet catch. It's a famous play in Super Bowl history. And then, a few plays later, gave me a better one. Lost it in Plaxico for the game when he touched it on the same ball. And
3: really?
12: So, talk about significance. Give me that one all day.
3: I'm going to go to Nebraska to do some memorabilia, and it's supposedly one of the hardest pieces to get. It's a book at the mint condition, or in a program of Indomitable, the 1962.
11: What year was that?
3: The band's first season.
11: The 62.
3: 62 Indomitable, when they played Miami. That was very few people at the game. There was a newspaper writer's strike going on in New York.
11: And there was a storm.
3: It was snowy and wet. So very few of these programs made it out of there. I'm pretty sure there was an article in The Athletic, and there was one guy that had like 2 or 3 boxes of these programs. But it's probably an $8,000 to $10,000 piece of memorabilia.
11: Okay. Interesting.
3: I have heard that story. I like, the history of Nebraska. That stuff interests me from that era. I'm sure Rodgers would love it. Well, Freddie Freeman is probably our household favorite player. Obviously, Shohei Ohtani, my wife really likes Freddie too.
11: The girl really likes him.
3: Well, big fan. We like him because, he carries himself in a very classy.
11: Like a family man.
3: Yeah, he's got a bunch of young kids.
11: They
3: just had he had all boys, he had a girl. Yeah, but Freddie Freeman autographed something from the Yankees.
11: Fernando Valenzuela, something signed by him.
3: Fernando Mania.
11: What if I said, looked up to Baker? He was a doctor. Remember that? Too young.
3: Dusty
11: Baker was a left fielder.
3: He was a giant, though, too.
11: No, he was a giant coach. He was a Dodger.
3: He never played for the Giants.
11: Might have played for him. He was a Dodger, trust me. That's what we'll have to play for. I used to be a huge Dodger fan as a kid.
3: Why took Simple of Dodger Stadium?
11: It's unreal. So iconic. I mean, it's still kind of old, which makes you feel good. Like, it's kept it together, but it's aged. So there's a lot of charm.
3: It was David not warm up this series. It was a couple days after they had won the World Series. And we get that shot in the line out the door.
11: That was memorable to me to go to shit better be like that.
3: We are pastrami sandwiches.
11: We're
3: going to close the show. Nebraska basketball is going to Grand Island. We'll get Robin's thoughts on that next or zero.
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0: Yeah, I mean, the team internally knew this was happening. It just took some time to formally announce it. So, we look at their exhibition slate. BYU, true road game. Home game against St. Louis, and now a quote-unquote neutral site game against Mississippi State. So, they're going to test themselves against their quality opponents in a variety of applications.
1: And, Robert, you may not know the answer to this, but for Grand Island, will it be, like, controlled by the Navy team to take this up and qualify for them, or will it be controlled by Nebraska? And is there any reason not to think this won't be a sellout or won't sell out?
0: Yeah, it'll sell out, for sure.
1: I think 8,000 of them.
0: Yeah, so it's a smaller venue.
2: They can get it to 7 or
0: big iron event,
2: 5 or
1: basketball summer with the man.

0: exhibition game rounding out what we know about the schedule. Steve Sittipole, Robin Watson, I'm Sean Callahan. 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
3: Yeah. one more.
4: I did not.
5: One more. Which one you said the Vikings? 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I'm going to go next level.
3: The Vikings
5: are a sleeper.
3: With J.J. 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
5: Bingo. 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
5: 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But before that, Seth Rollins is back on the show, but this time as a guest in support of SummerSlam. That's still to come, and coming up next right here on the Rich Eisen Show. 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
7: Good afternoon, this is your sports update on ESPN. I'm Barrett Sherrier. Major League Baseball coming your way later today, as the Royals had another bullpen blowout last night, losing 4-3 against San Francisco Twins. The Dodgers series 2-3 game. The Royals are down with Mile High City. They'll take on the Rockies for a series starting tonight. For the Mitch at 7-4, we'll send you out there at 7 o'clock right here on ESPN Tri-City. In the Diamond Baseball League yesterday, the Grand Islanders Fighting Cranes defeated the Salina Players 6-5. One day after a loss, less than a game and a half behind the first place in the A-League Steamers, in the Diamond Baseball League standings. The Diamond rally for the deficit and held off a 6-5 victory to win. The crowd in slim contention of the top 5 in the DBL, there was 2 games remaining. Before the Hazy Soundbusters, they go 15-6 last night against Fremont, and they'll get one more opportunity against the move tonight. A new indoor football team is coming to Kearney next year. The Tri-City Horsemen, our franchise, started on a base out of Idaho. Most recently competed in the National Arena League, home of the Omaha Beavers, the Bandits, and 7 other franchises. The Idaho Horsemen were looking for a new location and found a new home in Kearney. The Horsemen won new championships in the American West Football Conference. No additional details will be coming out of the future. The Nebraska football team took to the podium yesterday at Big Ten Football Media Days. New Channel Nebraska's Chase Bartecki got a catch-up with senior defensive back Damon Marshall, who has experience playing under new defensive coordinator Rob Arich. New additions to the Husker football program don't stop at the coaching staff. We brought in transfer quarterback Anthony Calandria and senior tight end Luke Lindenmeyer. Who talks about what we can expect from him this upcoming season?
8: He's very dynamic. He's running around everywhere. Sideline to sideline, looking for the ball. He's
7: Big Red are looking to build off of back-to-back 7-6 seasons. Nebraska kicks off their season Saturday, September 5th against Ohio. You can find more for today's sports online at NebraskaNebraska.com. Preseason recognition for the Nebraska volleyball team continues to pour in ahead of the season. Nebraska on the game again from Harper Murray and Bergman Riley with names to preseason all Big Ten team. Announced yesterday after a vote by the team head coaches. The senior trio were three of the four unanimous selections for the preseason all Big Ten team, including Penn State's Kennedy Martin. They go to Texas Nebraska as the unanimous favorite in the preseason poll. The Huskers won their sixth Big Ten title in 2025 with a 20-0 mark. They know how to play. And this has been your afternoon sports update on ESPN. I'm
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13: 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Now he's back, if you will, a bit in the dead lane. It's called SummerSlam, which we all know. 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Ladies and gentlemen, superstar Seth Rollins back on the program. Good to see you. How you doing, Seth?
14: What's up, guys? How are you?
13: You're doing very well. All right, first things first. Just going to jump right into it here, Seth. I told you last week when we last spoke. It was actually 1 week ago this very day, Seth, when I zoomed into this show from my personal time off. The segment before your wife joined this program was your guest. That interview on occasion would not go your well, your way very well, Seth. You know, was I correct in that foreshadowing?
15: I thought it went pretty well. I thought it was okay. You know, we didn't carry over at home. So, you know, whatever we said, we left it at the desk there. And it was great. She's an awesome guest. She's got great stories. She's been on the hot seat a couple of times.
13: That's what I meant. That's what I meant. I didn't think, I didn't mean to say that the interview didn't go well overall. It was really SummerSlam in its own right. But, you and I had no idea we had something in common that first blush, you and I received Heisman trophies.
15: Big one, yeah. But, you know, we're persistent. You know, I mean, we're persistent. next Thanksgiving too.
13: And our children are miracles. There's no doubt about that. All right, so let's get into it here, Seth. SummerSlam in Minnesota, you're wearing purple right now. I mean, that's fighting in this country.
15: It's painful a little bit, I'm not going to lie to you. But I'm here in Minnesota. I figure, you know, the season hasn't started yet. It's not quite August. So let's just, you know, let's just set a bygone to your bygone for now. Once the season starts in September, you know, I'll put the Navy and Orange back on. But I figure, you know, be one with the people.
13: How do the people respond to you, though? They know who you are, and they know who you root for, and they know the Bears stand the Vikings way. Is that a problem?
15: Yeah, I still think that we both hate the Packers more than we hate each other. So we kind of coalesce over that a little bit, and I think that brings us together rather than separate.
13: What's that phrase? The enemy of my enemy is my friend.
15: So we're going to get the enemy of my friend.
13: The fact that Roman Reigns played for the Vikings, is that a problem?
15: I mean, did he play there a little bit? Practice squad? I'm not exactly sure. I'm not concerned. That's not a problem. I mean, he wasn't good enough to have it to be a real player in the NFL, so it's not like I'm concerned in any way.
13: So, for you to, if you will, respect or burn your ultimate respect, you got to make a 53-man roster. Is that what you're saying?
15: Well, you gotta sustain a little bit, you know. I'm nothing against these practice squad dudes. They're balling, you know what I mean? They're gonna outrun me, outthrow me every step of the way. You gotta sustain a little bit. You know what I'm saying? Roman was in and out real quick, and then, you know, he's got a very famous family that comes from in our industry, so it's easy for him to be like, you know what, actually, I don't want to do that. I'll just be given an opportunity here in WWE. So, you know, that he took it, and here we are, many, many years later.
13: Sunday, August 2nd is when it's going to go down on this two-night event, streaming live Saturday and Sunday, 6 Eastern on ESPN with an ESPN Unlimited plan. So what can you present for us?
15: Whoa, baby. I mean, it's 2 nights. It's going to be a big deal. You know, SummerSlam is the biggest party this summer. It's kind of like WrestleMania in the middle of August. That's the beginning of August. You got a lot going on. You got Brock Lesnar and Ola and Hell and Cell. You got Cody and Punk. You got Liv and Io for the Women's Championship. You got a ladder match to find interim WWE Women's Champion as well. 5 women going to be fighting out that. And then, of course, the man that comes up there. Myself, Roman Reigns. I'm kind of 14 minutes to make. You got a huge history. Came in as part of the Shield. One of the most dominant factories in history of WWE. Separated in 2014. I might have had something to do with that. But there's been a lot of issues between me and Roman over the years, and I think we're at a place in our careers where we're both kind of closer to the end than the beginning, so I don't know how many more opportunities we're going to get into this dance. He and I, one-on-one, with the title on the line in the big pay-per-view, or the streaming live event, or the gold now, but I'm really excited and looking forward to it, and you know, whether this is the final chapter or not, I don't know, but it's certainly the next chapter.
16: Seth, what's up? T.J. here. What's up, bro? So, you know, the story of you and Roman has been told. You guys have done a great job taking it down that path. But I want to ask you, as a wrestling fan, with SummerSlam being so important for 2 months, so you as a fan, Seth Rollins, what are you most looking forward to watching from that outside of the question, but taking in their story?
15: There's a couple of them. I think one of the big ones, and I mentioned this on another interview earlier this week, is Nick Aldis, who's the SmackDown general manager, taking on Gunther, who I wrestled at WrestleMania this past year. One of the best in the game. And Aldis is a guy who's been in the industry for a long time, but he's making his WWE in-ring debut. So if you want to follow the old internet machine and Google Nick Aldis, you'll find a lot about his professional wrestling career before he used to show up at SmackDown again. So it's always interesting for me to see, how people react in a huge spotlight like this, right? It's not just like a regular match on a Monday or a Friday. This is a big-time match. It's a big-time player. So when you get your first kind of blush at achieving what is most people's dream in our history to be WWE, I'm always curious to see what that's going to be like for him. The other one is actually Chad Gable versus Pegasus. I think if you follow the Chad Gable story over the past year, and change, you know, from Grande Americano to his injury to back as Grande and then having an incredible match down in AAA Mexico. So now I got this redemption arc, and he's from Minneapolis, so this is his hometown. And so I see what that's going to be like for him. The evaluations he's probably going to get against one of the greatest mass wrestlers of our generation, and then for a prestigious title like the Intercontinental Championship. I think that one jumps off the page for me as well. I know when you're in your hometown or your home state, like there's an extra little chip on your shoulder that you really want to show out and show up for your hometown fans.
16: Well, you know, like Paul Arnett, this last week when he was here, obviously he and Roman, that, you know, we're talking about the two top guys of the generation. It's like watching Shawn Michaels, Bret Hart, or The Rock and Stone Cold. So obviously his match.
17: Yeah.
16: seems so over the top in his love for Roman on no contest. I really have to balance it out. I've always got to lean this way because otherwise, you know, it's shaking.
4: I got on the Rollins chain. We were the only ones cheering for you in our section. This is this lady in the tunnel that us like, as we were between Roman and she's like, really? I'm like, come on, what do you mean, really?
15: I'm looking forward to it. I think there's a contingent on both sides. I'm really looking forward to kind of the dueling and singing the songs and the OTC. I'm curious to see sort of which one pushes the other one out, or if they just sort of amplify each other. And that's kind of the beauty of the Roman Reigns set of Raw stories. You sort of pick a side and you're in on it. And not a lot of pencil sitters like me here over there. It's going to be an electric crowd. I'm really excited to see kind of how it plays. And the audience is like a, they're like a, you know, an actor in our play. So I'm very curious to see where they sit and what kind of energy they bring to Minneapolis on Sunday night.
13: On Sunday night in Minneapolis, they might, you know, remember you're the Bears fan. He's a Vikings alum. Do I do that in air quotes? Do I do that in air quotes?
15: You could. By
13: the way, I'm talking this way about locals.
16: But you know, you're right. I'm on the fence. I like both of them, just like LeVar Ball. Even when I lose, I win. So, you know, like, either way, I'm having a league. Let me say,
13: Seth, you and man, have a great summer slam. Thanks for sitting in this chair. Next time, we can all maybe there's more time. We do have to revisit that whole Die Hard Christmas movie thing.
15: I watched it. I have opinions.
13: That'll be the next time. Let's just keep the pin in that one. I'm sure you and I will be back here at some point between now and the beginning of the season. If not, by the way, thank you, lovely wife, for your better half for being a guest on the show. That was a fun conversation. That was great. I do not believe that. Granted, you guys have not done that before, right? Where you're interviewing Rebecca Lynch, correct?
15: That's never happened. That is correct. Never has she been a guest in a forum or I've been a moderator. So, yeah, it's very cool.
13: It was us. You're usually the A and she's the Q at home, you know what I mean? I'm sure she's like, what's up with this, Seth? But I appreciate it. I don't take that for granted. And you man, and have a great SummerSlam. You got it. WWE SummerSlam, Saturday and Sunday, 6 weeks ago.
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0: To hear more, visit Dan.Democrat. 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
5: Here's your Tri-Cities weather forecast. Bright sunshine this afternoon with daytime highs approaching 83. Winds out of the north, 15 to 20 miles per hour. Clear skies again tonight, lows of a low around 60. Tomorrow, high of 84. Clear skies and dry Sunday and Monday, upper 80s. Sunday, low 90s by Monday. From the Weatherology Weather Center, I'm meteorologist Jennifer Vucicci. Right now, it's 78 degrees.
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0: 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We've been hanging on for 2.5 hours. What's up, Ron? How are you, sir?
1: Hey, Richard.
0: Thanks for hanging on for as long as you did. What's on your mind, Ron?
2: Three and nine home for the Bears. Solidly a good day, especially this last August 5 hours, 12 higher, 2
0: $1.97 to $3.42. And odds were oversold after barely seen a climb of $1.65 to $1.97 and October was at $1.35 to $1.70. John Brewer comes to the ground.
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9: I'm in the training camp continues around the NFL. Several teams continue to deal with injuries. One of them was the fact that the quarterback Tua Tagovailoa is proceeding cautiously while the other is going to be called a tweak in his back. And he insists that it's not serious. There's no timetable as far as when he will be ready to return to quarterback. Baker Mayfield is helpful to the Buccaneers, but the quarterback is ready for a new contract. Right now he has not been happy with the team that's offered.
10: It's been years. Average and guarantees. Probably the most disappointing years. Didn't get offered anything over two. So when you told your franchise quarterback and they handle it otherwise, that's disappointing. So felt like I earned that. It's not a poor little pity party over here.
9: Babyface was on the last year of his current deal. Baseball, the Mets, left-handed reliever A.J. Minter to the Twins in exchange for a pair of minor leaguers. Shohei Ohtani is expected to be back in the Dodgers lineup tonight after taking off last night and continues to deal with a knee injury. Dodgers open up a series with the Red Sox tonight. Bottom and third of the Yankees and Cubs are scoreless. College basketball, Wichita State has given head coach Paul Mills a career contract extension.
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14: It's time to snatch some crows.
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0: Saturdays, and brothers and sisters, welcome to the best show on your radio. It is Love Friday when it comes to Freddie and Harry, and we are here. The We Be Me, Freddie Coleman, Harry Douglas, Shannon Finn, Eva, Gary Hammond, all the four horses come together in Love Friday Harmony, presented by Progressive Insurance and on the ESPN app, Sirius XM Channel 80, as well as tune in to the smart speaker to play with ESPN Radio. Don't forget about us on ESPN Plus. And AB wasn't on the show right yesterday because he was doing a wonderful event with Back to School right around the corner from many states, starting on Monday. Once again, AC, you have to be a big community. You and your family are big in the community, which you do each and every part of your foundation, providing school supplies for the kids in your area.
1: Yeah, it was just unbelievable yesterday. Had a great time. Had the ability, Freddie, every family that came in, all the kids, had a chance to talk to every single person. And that's what means the most to me. Along with giving them school supplies so they can be able to have a fantastic year, but to be able just to interact with families and ask the kids how they're ready to go to school, what's their favorite subject, what they like to do outside of school, and just allowing them to have the space to be able to talk to me. And I love them listening ears. And give them that opportunity, because a lot of times, so many times, I would say kids are taking directions from people. Other people are always telling them what to do. I like to hear from the kids. I want to see their personalities. I did another one today down in Bayview. I told one young man, well, actually two of them, because they were coming to get their stuff. I said, hey, y'all are growing up to be young men. Y'all are going to middle school. Don't send your mom over here to get your stuff. Be a young man, speak up, project yourself, and tell me what you're looking for and what you want. So, and one of the moms was like, thank you so much, because I've been trying to tell him that for a very, very long time. So it's just like little nuggets like that, and just being able to hear from the families. One guy I met yesterday, he just moved down to Atlanta from New Jersey. And I was telling him and his daughter and his wife, I was like, well, you know, things are a little different down south than they are up north. There's a little bit more southern house mentality down here. So people seem a bit nicer.
0: Wow.
1: It's not because they're a fraud. That's just the way of living down here in the south. That's what I'm talking about.
0: You were both there some line, man. I had to. You know, you had an accent.
1: I needed to. But it was so great because, like, it was our 18th annual Back to School Bash, and none of it works without sponsors, volunteers, and of course my fantastic, amazing, wonderful parents who have been there with me and my brother, my sister, and thick and thin our entire life. But that's how I started getting back to the community, seeing my parents do it when I was a kid, and it was just embedded in me and my brother and my sister to be able to do the same. Now I'm able to have my kids come get back into it. Well, Princey yesterday, he was in charge of giving candy out to kids. I look over one time, well, multiple times, and I'm like, Prince, how are you supposed to be giving the candy out? And I don't see three of these candy bags.
0: What was his answer?
1: Daddy, aren't you supposed to be paying attention to your station over there?
0: The guilty always give away when they're guilty. He didn't sound like he didn't eat candy, or that's not true. He said, Dad, why would you pay attention to that? I bet he paid attention to this.
1: But Freddie, that was not all that happened yesterday. Like, me and my parents, like, we grew up in Jonesboro, Georgia, in Clayton County, and they went and surprised us yesterday. They did a mural of my brother and I. Tony Douglas, who played in the NBA for 8 years. He's overseas, still not playing. So that mural that they did, they were able to see it unveiled with my family, with my son, my mom and dad, and my nephew was there as well, too. And all the people of Jonesboro and Clayton County who mean so much to our family and our foundation. It, man, my dad was tearing up. I had tears in my eyes. It didn't fall down. Man, I was about to. But the entire ride down to Macon, Georgia, they were 1 hour and 30 minutes and coming back. That's all I kept thinking about. And it reminded me of, you know, continue to be who God sets you out to be. Don't change who you are for anyone or anybody. And if someone has an issue with it, that's on them. That has nothing to do with you. So it just reminded me, man, just that along this path, on this journey, there have been so many speed bumps. But through it all, coming out on the other side, and just growing up, and you're going through life, and you're better in your schoolwork, you're better in sports, you never think of these things happening. But for them to set up a mural that's going to be there for 4 years before it actually touched up, it was just outstanding for us to be able to have for our family, of me and my brother. And my son, I sent out the pictures, I'm holding him, and he's up there pointing to it. And you want to know what I told him? I said, baby boy, one day you're going to be up next. He's like, I know, Daddy, I can't wait. So that was just so exciting to be able to share with my parents and my family and my extended family with people in Bellsville, Georgia, and Clayton County. I am a product of the South Side, and I'm going to always speak up for where I came from. I'm never going to disrespect where I came from, and will always give back, no matter what. If I have money, if I don't have money, whether it's, you know, going to visit kids, talking to them, helping out in the community, my family, the Douglas family, we will always be a part of that, no matter what.
0: Please don't give me your full
1: I am, so I'm going to do it Monday. I'm going to put a nice reel together on Monday. And I'm going to post some of the videos that they took. They had a young lady trying to watch the pictures and videos. And so I'm going to make a nice reel. And I'm going to post it on Monday morning about 9 a.m. so everyone can see it.
0: Well deserved for you, your brother Tony, and the entire Douglas family. We are very, very blessed by your presence because we know it's never, ever about you.

0: for their community that they love so much and that love them so much.
1: He wasn't here yesterday to hear about this community as a DIS community that's no longer feeling involved in Philadelphia. But the Eagles, apparently, they just can't quit A.J. Brown. Because Jalen Hurts, they surrounded the whole Eagles team. Yesterday, Jalen Hurts let it be known that the first team meeting that they had before training camp got started. This was the message. And they surrounded the head coach of the Eagles. And when you believe it or not, you can believe it. It was definitely directed at a guy that used to play for them.
2: Well, you know, I think that's something that, honestly, is coaching his Michigan. His first words in yesterday's team meeting was about being together and being aligned. And when I was taking notes of it, I just, you know, thought about 100% alignment and zero entitlement. And so as a team, that's what everybody's pushing. He's talking about Saquon, and he's talking about just being disciplined and that's going on out there and fighting for one another and excuse themselves. You know, that's a big picture standpoint. It's about the coach Sirianni. It's starting with him, obviously. But we just want to take it a day at a time. And being able to onboard everything we're doing and continue to deposit today.
0: Onboard and positivity. 100% alignment. Zero entitlement. I don't think that'll be directed. I'm getting hurt from him, or Saquon Barkley, or Nick Sirianni, Big Dom. No claim to be an Eagle, a part of the Eagle organization. That is constantly going into the 2026 season. I've always wanted this safety. What is the end game when you decide to put on your Penny Chronicles hat and decide to put that out there publicly and let the public decide exactly who will be directing that act? Because that was clearly my view.
3: Now, I would say everything that Jalen Hurts just said is that Nick Sirianni also stated, and some of the things that he mentioned is exactly how you want to go to a season before you start training camp. You want to have that in mind. And Freddie, I tell people all the time, even when I'm talking to kids or if I'm talking to adults, right, if I'm doing one of those type of, you know, this if you're not aligned properly, the good man upstairs is not going to bless you. Sometimes it calls for a cause if you're not in alignment. So what he's saying is right. But it also reminded me of a guy by the name of Jason Tatum, who just recently got in front of a microphone and said something that a lot of people thought was directed toward a former teammate. This kind of reminds me of that a little bit. And I want to give Jalen Hurts a bit of that now. But if Nick Sirianni said that in a team meeting, doesn't necessarily mean that you have to go into my phone and say what your head coach said. You can still be in alignment, still preach entitlement to your entire football team, offense, defense, and special team. But because what you guys talk about in your team meeting doesn't necessarily mean that everyone in the media and everyone out in the public needs to know what you guys discuss in your team meeting. So as much as I want to give him the benefit of the doubt that he's not talking about A.J. Brown at any given moment and given that statement, and some of the things he's saying, yes, is true about a football team starting the season. A little bit, to me, seems like it was directed towards A.J. Brown. Because, let's be honest, it's 2025, and I have the numbers right here. So, third down offense, they were 24. Rushing offense, they were 18. Pass offense, they were 23rd. That offense was not in the line. And therefore, you got the numbers that you got, and you got to spell this multiple times, week in and week out, that we also see our own lives.
0: Be careful when you put that kind of narrative out there. If you're the Philadelphia Eagles on one side of the record, that one guy named Brown, or if you're Jason Tatum boss, you saw this on the other side of the record, that another guy named Brown, who happened to be cousin of a family situation. Be careful when you put that kind of thing out there, because if you thought the pressure was going to be ratcheted up on you without A.J. Brown, that's going to go to the end of the degree, because Jalen Hurts is back away from those comments. And Harry made a point that hasn't hurt anybody. Just because your coach said that in the team meeting does not mean that you need to broadcast this to everybody out there. So now you've really increased the volume of your other. You've gone from having an upper set of 350 to about 450 right about now. Because you're telling everybody who listens by the reason we weren't the team that we were supposed to be last year is because one guy was tired and he wasn't aligned with us. And it kept being more of a problem, more of a problem, more of a problem. I still wonder who's going to be better without us. Is it A.J. Brown without Jalen Hurts, or is it Jalen Hurts without A.J. Brown?
3: I'm going to go with A.J. Brown

0: without Jalen Hurts, because who is quarterback now will be, that's Drake May. This is a guy who was saying the MVP voting, and I do believe from an arm talent perspective, and also from an accuracy standpoint, that this will be the best quarterback that A.J. Brown has played for throughout his entire career. Now, that's not a shot on Jalen Hurts. Jalen Hurts has his strength, but the strength of Drake May and the New England Patriots is his ability to throw the deep ball, be accurate, throwing every single pass on the football field and being able to make every single throw. On top of, he's going to a team that reached the Super Bowl a season ago. Now, their schedule is going to be harder. When I look at the Philadelphia Eagles, you have a new offensive coordinator in Sean Manning. And the biggest thing for him coming in as an offensive coordinator is getting this run game back on tap, back to when they won the Super Bowl. Because, Freddie, I'll tell you this. Back in 2024, they were second in rush. That just happened to be the year that they went to the Super Bowl. Now, Jalen Hurts also needs to get back to rushing football as well. He looks a little slimmer than he was a season ago. He's in well conditioned, and he wants to come into training camp ready to go. Not trying to get ready to go. That's a big difference in my opinion. But all of this, from an offensive standpoint, is only going to work, in my opinion, consistently if that run game is valuable. Because the play action comes off the run game. But, like I mentioned, they weren't great passing the football. You also have to tie the run game into the pass game, and Sean Manning is going to be able to marry plays together that look similar and take advantage if that run game is full throttle like it was 2 years ago. So now Jalen Hurts has to be considered as a passer, throwing the balls downfield, taking more chances, not playing so cautious, because you don't want to turn the football over when things could be there in the pass game downfield.
1: All right, don't be afraid to go together on Love Friday. Freddie and Harry presented by Progressive Insurance and ESPN Radio, the ESPN app. As well as ESPN Plus. Here's why I'm going to get excited for you. Who will be more successful than the other? You can let us know. Will Jalen Hurts be more successful by A.J. Brown? Or A.J. Brown be more successful by Jalen Hurts? On AAA6ESPN, 888-729-3776. Everything you said about what Jalen Hurts has to do, I believe he's going to be. Now he doesn't have to worry about having a distraction or when you think about it. Having the excuse why the offense was not in alignment, especially in 2025. Essentially, the Philadelphia Eagles have told everybody the reason we were not like that was because of A.J. Brown. A.J. Brown's no longer there. So Jalen Hurts, you've always been in your best form. You can be a point guard or not. Like you started Alabama, you started Oklahoma, you won the Super Bowl here. Yeah, A.J. Brown got the majority of touches. So he's able to spread the ball to so many different people in the running game and in the passing game. Now he's really going to do that. He's got some weaponry to do that. Devontae Smith is all amazing, depending on his number one wide receiver. I love the pickup of Mekhi Becton in the NFL draft. They have Hollywood Brown that can top off the defense. And now they got company with Dallas Goedert because they have Eli Stout on the guy out of Vanderbilt.
0: It would be a matchup nightmare.
1: Right. If the offensive line again had a return to Goddard that we saw in 2024, highly unlikely, but they can get anywhere near that. And everything is going to be at the disposal for Jalen Hurts. If he's able to do that, be that kind of point guard, it won't be about numbers here, numbers there. Everybody's going to benefit. Everybody's going to eat. And Jalen Hurts is going to be that quarterback that we thought was going to start 2025, that we saw the majority of 2024.
0: Yeah, and I just want them to be better across the board, taking chances, and not be scared to throw the ball down the middle of the field. Now, this offense is going to demand that, but they will be better, in my opinion, because Mekhi Becton does cover up the deficiency that they had last season. They didn't have a lot of yards after the catch. The guys you can throw the football to, whether it's 1 yard behind the line of scrimmage, that have low body strength, that can just go get extra yards, make people miss. Mekhi Becton made a damn living at that at Southern California last year, and he has that ability, so that's going to make up for one deficiency. But I agree with you, from an offensive line standpoint, his offensive line was made up of that. This offensive line didn't get the push that they had got in previous years up front, so that run game could be at the forefront of everything that they wanted to do. So that's going to be a major component in everything that they want to do offensively. Can this offensive line move a man from point A to point B against his will, and that run game be back in full throttle like we've seen in the Super Bowl season?
1: The one thing that A.J. Brown will hold the New England Patriots with, he had a chance to let it be known that they were not a fluke last year. A lot of people said, oh, this is going to be your reckoning, Patriots. You're going to get your comeuppance.
2: you're going up against the top of the scale, at least right now on paper compared to last year. You won that division because you played a lot of Carvel, a lot of Softies, a lot of Cherry Cones, a lot of Swirls, a lot of Ice Cream Sundaes. It's going to be steak. It's going to be meatball. It's going to be meatball on that schedule this year for baby. And a guy like AJ Brown, you know it's going to be super motivated. He's going to be motivated to the 25th power, especially being reunited with Mike Vrabel to prove everybody in Philadelphia wrong and prove himself right.
0: Well, he also doesn't want to prove Mike Vrabel wrong. He wants to prove Mike Vrabel right.
2: No doubt.
0: Because that's the guy I know on the, in that meeting room with front office executives and owner Rob Kraft, and he went on the table for A.J. Brown because of those guys and their history and how dynamic they've been with one another, but also how much they respect one another.
2: Yeah, there's no doubt about it. But there's a certain part of AJ Brown that really wants to build up wrong. There's a big part of AJ Brown that, yeah, I know I'm not going to let Mike break, but I don't really want to stick it to you. I think a guy with Drake May, why I think about a year and a half, is going to be regarded as a quarterback in the National Football League. One of the more accurate passes already going into year three, because we saw that last year. Even the quote-unquote tougher schedule on paper. Having a guy like that is going to be the quarterback's best friend. It's going to be the lineman's best friend because he's going to have to hold the ball long way for people to get open. But I can't believe to see exactly how the Patriots have that. We worked out a fluke mentality last year that they're going to bring in this year. I think a guy like AJ Brown is going to be determined to make sure that people realize I'm the missing piece to this team winning a championship. I'm not going to be the piece that keeps this team from being a better team.
0: So let me ask you this, Freddie. Other than the New England Patriots, who was the team under the most team to prove last year wasn't a fluke?
2: Oh, in Jacksonville. I still don't think a lot of people. Jacksonville's a good football team. They really, really are. A lot of people did not realize what kind of team they were until they got to the playoffs. They gave the Buffalo Bills all they could handle playing that whole football game. But a lot of people still want, okay, no travel, no navigation without the New Orleans Saints. I need to handle dealing with that in Jacksonville. Maybe I believe they're going to take a step back instead of saying they are taking a step forward.
0: And then also you got the question mark, what's Travis Hunter going to look like? Is he wide receiver? Is he going to be cornerback? Which side is he going to take most of the time actually playing and being a part of that room throughout the season? So that's another big question. I'll say the team for me, which they had a lot of success last year, needs to prove that it wasn't a little bit of a top there. They went 11-6, they won the NFC North. So you don't want to be the team that the Washington Commanders were last season after making the NFC Championship game in 2024. So I know Big Johnson is going to be on those guys that are very hard to push and strive better to be and be better than they were seasons ago. But you have to go out there and perform at that level. From the quarterback position to the wide receiver to the tight end, the offensive line had a little shuffle in there where, you know, your center decided that he wanted to retire. And then eventually, if you guys don't get the turnovers, can you get stopped and get off the field on third down?
2: So those are the teams we picked. Other than the Patriots, who's under the most team for the last year was not a fluke. I took the Jacksonville Jaguars, Harry Douglas to the Chicago Bears. Those teams are taking you. Other than New England, who's under the most team this year for the last year was not a fluke. Let us know if you're going to say TSPN 888-799-3776. It's my love Friday when it comes to Freddie. Now I meet Harry Douglas. I'm Freddie Coleman. Baker Mayfield not feeling the love when the Tampa Bay Buccaneers. But how much of that it will come back to haunt Baker Mayfield for more than the Buccaneers. This is ESPN Radio, ESPN app, and ESPN Plus. 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We meet Freddie Coleman and Harry Douglas. 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
3: 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Chicago, but still plenty to discuss. We also caught up with Nebraska athletic director Troy Gannon and chatted with Minnesota starting quarterback Frank Lindsey. We'll head into August on Monday and more Big Ten interviews, including welcomes from starting quarterback Demond Williams Jr. and a recap of State Fair's
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2: I'm Ed Mencken, and NFL training camp continues, and the Packers welcome back their tight end today.
3: Kraft has been taken off TP and Pina, and covering with torn ACL set up for 9 months ago.
2: Tua Tagovailoa continues to proceed cautiously with what is being called a tweak in his back. The timetable as far as when the Falcons quarterback will be able to return to full practice. In the baseball, they are in the bottom of the fifth inning, and Wrigley Field is the Yankees leading Cubs 2-0. Justin Jones has a solo home run for New York. The Mets have sent left-handed reliever AJ Mitchell to the Twins in exchange for the pair of minor leaguers. ESPN's Doug Lamhill says the trade line will be interesting for the team. Bunched up the American League wild card.
4: Major
2: League Baseball's trade deadline will be on Monday. Meanwhile, Shohei Ohtani is expected to return to the lineup tonight for the Dodgers. He sat out last night's game as he continues to deal with an injury. The Dodgers open up a series with the Red Sox tonight at Chavez Ravine.
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0: is Harry Donaldson from the Dormant. It is Love Friday Radio. And Harry, thank you very much on ESPN Radio, the ESPN app. This is the Channel 80. Don't forget about us and tune in and check us out on ESPN Plus. How much could Baker Mayfield want the Buccaneers to come through with him to wind up hurting but not helping him when the season rolls around? We'll do that in a couple of seconds. But 888-729-3776. Other than the Bakers, I believe it's Jacksonville. I don't believe it is Chicago. Those are the two teams that win the Patriots under the most team to prove that last year's success was not a fluke. Shane in Colorado, 888-729-3776. Shane, other than the Patriots, what team do you believe is out there that has to prove that last year is not a fluke?
1: Okay, so we all know that if Bo plays in that AFC championship, we win the football game. I don't know if we're going to beat Seattle, but we're definitely playing for the title. No better in the game preparation coach in terms of preparation and plan than Sean Payton. I think the defense is showing, Bo's still getting over to that right now. But Bo's about to become a top 5 or 6 quarterback after this year, guys. Hey, thanks for taking my call.
0: Appreciate you saying that. I'm with Shane. We both are in agreement, Shane. I firmly believe Bo Nix explained that game last year that the Denver Broncos are the Super Bowl and they beat the New England Patriots. Now we're going to see how they're going to handle that, because last year people wondered, could they overtake Kansas City and could they overtake the Chargers and win that division? And you called it, you said the Broncos were going to the AFC West. They wound up doing it, they got to the AFC Championship game. Now they're going to be the hunter. Sean Payton's used to it. The guys that he has, they're not used to it. And Bo Nix still made a little compromise, rebounding from that injury he suffered versus Buffalo, that it could be maybe a slow start on the Broncos, and people could realize the team got the AFC title game last year.
2: And when you say slow start, that is something that the Denver Broncos, Freddie Coleman, cannot afford. You look at the first 5 games in their schedule, you start with a divisional opponent of the Kansas City Chiefs, the team that you actually dethroned, that has won that division many, many years in a row. And then you play the Jacksonville Jaguars, the Los Angeles Rams, the San Francisco 49ers, the Los Angeles Chargers, and then the Seattle Seahawks in the first 6 games. That is not an easy first 6 games on someone's schedule, but that's what happens when you win a division, when you become a team that has an unbelievable record the previous season. Your next year's schedule is going to be pretty damn tough. But I do believe Bo Nix is adding Jalen Waddle to the fold. He got another very, very good weapon to get football to. But also with Sean Payton, needs to do with this offense. I know he's out there, he's got a couple of plays, but they have to run the football better than they have the last few years in the history of football. They have to run it better, and I know that's going to be a point of emphasis. Going to training camp and making sure that you can remain balanced and run the football at will. Because I look at Sean Payton's off days that he spent with the New Orleans Saints, that's one of the things they did very, very well. Even though he had Drew Brees as his quarterback, he utilized 2 or 3 running backs in multiple games, and they were able to run the football well. Another thing that they did well in those days in New Orleans, they always had a very athletic tight end, and they need the football to be a security blanket to the quarterback. So every Ingram is going to have to step up more in his second season with the Denver Broncos.
0: So the Broncos want to prove that everybody last year is going to be sustainable this year, not be a fluke. And they can make it kind of the same situation with his own team. Now, he is 16th ranked in terms of quarterback pay, making $33 million. And with Baker Mayfield, just based on when he said this to Jeremy Fowler of ESPN, he was expecting that the Tampa Bay Buccaneers were not going to let him go into this round of his contract without a new contract.
3: Between years, average, and guarantees. It's probably the most disappointing years. They did offer anything over two. And so when you told your franchise quarterback and to handle it otherwise, that's disappointing. So I felt like I earned that. It's not a 4D pity party over here. It is what it is. And so that's why I said the deadline was training camp. Focus on the team. Focus on getting better and trying to get the team a better chance to win the Super Bowl.
0: Then after that, he doubled down on how this relationship is a bit frayed between him and Tampa Bay.
3: It's disappointing. I'm not the first one to go through it like this. This is kind of historically how the negotiations are disappointing. When you think you're a cornerstone of the franchise, to be treated like that. But it's disappointing. I know the contract and salary cap, what's going on. franchise tag isn't exactly a play for them. It'll be a lot of dead money. So it is what it is. And like I said, unfortunate, but I'm excited. I'm in the best shape I've ever been. It's been a really good place. And I feel really confident with the staff that the Cubs put together. We're going to have a really, really good team.
2: I would say to Baker Mayfield, just go out there and ball out, especially when you're talking like that in an open mic. And look, he has every right to say what he wants to say. Just understand, if you don't perform at the level that you're supposed to perform at for 2026, they're going to come back and be used against you for 2027. Now, I think part of the reasoning that he didn't receive a deal over 2 years is that they're probably trying to line this up with their potential head coach decision. Is Todd Bowles going to be there? Todd Bowles not going to be there. And if it is going to be somebody else, can that guy have his pick of the litter when it comes to the quarterback's position, whoever becomes that head coach, if Todd Bowles is no longer that guy? So I can understand Baker Mayfield's side of things and him probably feeling unappreciated. Leave this organization, resurgence of his career, post Tom Brady, led his team to 2 playoff appearances. Once they went to the second round last year, they lost it the year before last, they lost in the first round, didn't make the playoffs last season, they tried to tail off within the last 5 games. So, you know, I can understand his frustration a little bit, but I can also understand the team side of it. And what I've learned within this period is never personal. It's always business. Now, people being humanized and being the humans that we are, they take it personal at times. And sometimes they just can't understand that it's business and it's not personal.
0: It's always been his superpower that if he felt disrespected, he felt undervalued.
2: He's always wearing the sleeve.
0: Yeah, but this may come back to haunt him in his life because just seeing the look on his face and hearing those words. You can get away with that, in my opinion, if you're trying to play your way back into the league or go over any kind of expectations that people did not have for you. His career is on the line because if he doesn't play well, then the only thing they were Tampa Bay right about Baker Mayfield. They were right to not sign to an extension. They were right not to tear the final year of that contract and say we're going to pay you $50 million and also franchise tag not doing that. If you're Baker Mayfield, you can play upset. If you play personal, that's what makes you get sketchy when there's so much money on the line involving you. Because you may be right, actually, about lining up with the coaches, potential quarterback class next year that we're all looking at in 2027. Tampa Bay did not make it personal. In my opinion, you're Baker Mayfield. You can't make it personal to outshow them. Because you may want to show them exactly that they were more right about you than you are about yourself going into this final year.
2: And I think just for Baker, you look at all the things throughout his career up to this point. Even with Kevin Stefanski went to the late Falcons, the little shot that Baker Mayfield gave him as well. Bro, if you don't have to shoot at people every opportunity that you have to be so vocal about it, you can say it to your damn self. At home or to your camp and the people that you love and the people that you're closer to. But you don't always have to do it within a microphone because it can be used against you if you don't go out there and perform at a very, very high level. Like when the Tampa Bay Buccaneers play the Atlanta Falcons. If they don't beat the Atlanta Falcons, you know what people are going to say? Well, he really showed Kevin Stefanski. No, Kevin Stefanski showed him. So that's why you also, and I'm not saying you can't be who you are, but also just understand there are things that come with when you take things personal all the time. And right. You wear it on your sleeve vocally every chance that you get.
0: Because you don't want that to affect the decision-making position and where the decisions you make are based on emotion and not just on reasoning, not based on anything intellectual, not based on anything nuanced. I'm not saying you can't at times do that. But when you constantly play like that, that's a stress thing. If you make your baby deal. You can do that when you're a little younger.
3: But a lot of money on the line. And potentially, you're starting quarterback career on the line. Sometimes you got to take the cost of the car, bro, and say, I can play with a chip on my shoulder. But playing that, you got a whole building on your shoulder. The building always wins. You can knock off chips. You can knock off bricks. Buildings are undefeated.
0: And Baker Mayfield, if he doesn't realize that, then Tampa Bay is not going to benefit. He's not going to benefit. And guess what? Baker Mayfield will be going to a new team next year, and Tampa Bay will be going to a new quarterback.
2: Look, I remember one time I was playing in the league, and this is one day Freddie Alvarez let everybody have within the organization. I just had my mind made up. I had to be a pastor first. I had to go have breakfast with him. And he was like, man, I see something bothering you. What's going on? And I told him, I said, I'm about to go in there. He said, how stupid are you? He said, you're going to let your emotions get in the way of this. He said, how dumb do you sound? I'm glad you came to meet with me first, so I can tell you what you're about to do. Sometimes, man, we have to learn to control our emotions so it doesn't get in the way of things that we may love and enjoy doing the most.
0: Right, so maybe it needs that emotion rescue to make sure that those emotions don't override and put them in a situation, and the Buccaneers in a situation, where they're not going to be winning together. It may be forced to be apart. It's Harry Douglas. I'm Freddie Coleman. It is the Love Friday edition of Freddie and Harry. Check in anytime you want to call the ESPN and the Harry Douglas 83 and the AAA ESPN 888-729-3776. So the 49ers bring back the star from the past. How much of that can make it a better future for their quarterback, Brock Purdy? 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
8: With your Big Ten Media Days report, I'm Doug Duda. The Media Days in Chicago wrapped up on Thursday, and Nebraska was up on the final day. Head coach Matt Rhule covered a variety of topics, saying that Brian Nelson has been cleared and will be in the running back room when they get back to start next week, and says it wasn't intentional that it was a quiet offseason compared to last year. It's just the way it happened. He's also asked if Nebraska needs to get tougher because things didn't work out their way down the stretch of the season or in most of the fourth.
9: I don't think we need to get tougher. I think we have to get better. And when you're not better, it looks like you're not tougher. When you're running through the face of the guy across from you because you're a first-round draft pick, it's not tough accessibility. And so the guys we have, you know, Justin was a 19 or 20-year-old starter on the line for a couple years ago. He's now a 22-year-old grown man. I bet he plays his best football this year. I never thought tougher. My thing has always been just the mental toughness and the grittiness to handle in this league the day by day, to handle the constant critique, to handle the constant expectations, which are a good thing.
8: Coach was referring to center Justin Evans, who was a 2-year starter for the Big Red at the center and played almost every game during his career and is expected to be one of the top centers, not just in the conference, but in the country. Who will he be blocking for now that Brian Nelson is back and Tyke Hayes came in from JUCO? Coach says he's not worried about the depth in the running back room after losing Kevin Johnson.
9: No, I think my outlook on running backs is probably different because I've been asked a lot about running backs. It's probably different than a lot of people. Like, I think we have winning players. I think Akai's a winning player. I think Mosey's a winning player. I think Ives did a great job in the whole game. Shreyard is a winning player. I think Jamal Rule, who's just in the spring, he's a winning player. I feel about running back just like I thought about running back this time last year, because that was a question a lot of the questions. And I thought Emmett was going to be really good, and I thought Akai would be a great backup, and obviously Emmett was great.
8: and Nebraska obviously not the only team up on Mother's Day because of Cal Winningham and Michigan and Washington hope to get into the college football playoffs again. And of course, the defending national champions from Indiana head coach Stuart Cignetti asked about the similarities and differences between Mendoza, the Heisman Trophy winning quarterback, and his new quarterback in Hoover.
10: They're both starting quarterbacks where they came from. Josh Hoover's run a lot of football games, thrown for a lot of yards, a lot of touchdown passes. He has an innate ability to play the position quarterback, kind of a natural passer, very accurate. Processes very quickly. I think, you know, the things we'll ask him to do are different than the things TCU asked him to do. We're not going to put the ball in his hand and say, go out and win the game and not score a field. You know, we're going to give him a run game and defense and special teams every once in a while on third down to punch the ball into play. Fernando Mendoza was a little taller, right? He may have had a little bit of a stronger arm, but he was probably more raw fundamentally and just playing the position quarterback, still learning. The thing I'll say about Fernando Lonely is, from a preparation standpoint, he did everything within the realm of possibility to become the best he could be. And I think what separated Fernando was when the game was on the line, those fourth quarter wins, the last 3 minutes, 4 minutes, that's when he played his best football. He was a tremendous competitor.
8: Kirk Cignetti's Indiana Hoosiers after winning the national championship, make the division third behind Ohio State and Oregon in this year's media poll. With your Big Ten Media Days report, I'm Doug.
2: That's why you also have to bring back Debo Samuel. And I like to move for this organization because you're bringing a guy who spent 6 years there, spent last year in Washington. Now, was he the Debo that he was in San Francisco? Probably not. He had over 700 yards, 5 touchdowns receiving. But a guy that understands this offense through and through and plays different positions, whether it was at wide receiver, playing inside of the slot, or running back, being a motion guy, to give eye candy. He's very familiar with Kyle Shanahan's system and understands what Kyle Shanahan demands every single day, not just in the meeting room, not just in walkthrough, but on the field, and especially when it comes to ball games. So when you have receivers dropping like flies, you have to go out and sign someone who is familiar with your system so you can just plug them into things and not have to wait for that guy to get caught.
0: To me, this was a sign of regret. I mean, by that is, the 49ers are regretting letting Debo Samuel walk out of the game with them. Because when they decide to let him go to Washington and sign with them, it's all just fun out that door. Anytime we talk about San Francisco 49ers, always want to be physically, mentally, experienced and tough than you are. Nobody represented that more than Debo Samuel from the wide receiver position. Normally, that's not a position you say, our toughest guy resides there. San Francisco is one of the toughest guys to reside at there with Debo Samuel. I'll never forget when they went into Philadelphia in that regular season game, and he had that big boom box like he was trying to make sure it was going to be shooting him and Trent Williams, like they're trying to cast parts to do the right thing, part two. That part of the Spike Lee movie. And he had the boom box playing, and he went out there and just kicked behind the tape against the Eagles secondary. That toughness was not there for the San Francisco 49ers.
11: And then you had injuries here and there.
0: But especially that guy was always there to tough dude. They always followed him with the fire. They didn't want to wait for him. That's what this sign means to me. Yeah, you got to make sure you're planning without Ricky Pearsall. But that toughness has returned. I wonder how much Ricky really can contribute to the San Francisco 49ers.
2: I also want to know what in the world is going on when it comes to this organization and injuries year in and year out. Because already we're seeing it in training camp. The wide receiver group and that room sustaining injuries so much so that you had to bring in a Debo Samuel. So maybe they need to start looking at things differently because it seems like Freddie, year in and year out, he dies with multiple of people on this team. Continuously get hurt year in and year out if they can't have that. Because if they're healthy across the board, this is a Super Bowl contending team. Hell, they're contending even with missing a few guys. But can you just imagine what this would be like if they could remain healthy and everyone on their roster for 17 games going into the playoffs? Now, I know I'm asking for something that you wrote a damn genie, I'm just wondering, can this team, throughout the duration of the 2026 season, to remain healthy? Because you already have two of the upper echelon teams in your division, and if you have games with it, you don't have room for error or to get anyone on the edge because you're missing key components to your roster.
0: Harry Douglas, ready to come together, love Friday, ready, and Harry on ESPN Radio, the ESPN app, and ESPN Plus. It's not so much the injuries of the San Francisco. It's who gets they always seem to lose a dude. It's two dudes, three dudes. Last year, they lost a bunch of them. Right. You're not going to go, and you know this. You played 10 years in the National Football League. You don't know. You should have been right now by Harry Douglas. Nobody is going to be 100% healthy. Hell, their teams aren't 100% coming out of training camp. But you do the best you can to manage the ball and the hurts and boo-boos so they don't become injuries. It's when the injuries happen to San Francisco and who it happens to, you say to yourself, man, oh man, what kind of coach is Kyle Shanahan that no matter what, they still find a way to win games. They find a player to replace this kind of player. At a certain point in San Francisco, you keep running into that injury train and think you can overcome it. Then what happened last year? They just ran out of gas and ran out of players and ran out of the Seattle Seahawks.
2: Look, Freddie, if I told you defensively, Mike Kittle, who they drafted in the first round, Nick Bosa, and then you talk about probably the best linebacker to leave, and Fred, if it all went down like it did, you would probably say this team didn't make the playoffs. Or if I told you on offense, they lost Brock Purdy some of the year, they lost Ricky Pearsall some of the year, they lost Trent Williams some of the year, you would probably say that George Kittle late in the year. You would probably say this team didn't make the playoffs. No, they still found their way to think of things. It was right there, but
0: I don't know but they can't. I don't know what kind of elixir they need, or maybe they need some kind of a voodoo that they do to help them out to make sure those injuries don't happen. Even with all of that, that's the team that assists them in intelligence. And they hold them against the Los Angeles Rams. Both of those teams can't do it, and both of those teams can't stand each other. It's probably a good idea if you played under a different continent. And not in the United States. It's going to shake some things up. It's the San Francisco 49ers trying to win a way to win opening night because the team made people believe. And that is the Super Bowl.
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17: KICS Hastings, KXPN Carney. back in training camp continues in the NFL, and the Packers welcome back their starting tight end. Carter Kraft has been taken off the PUP list. He recovered from a torn ACL some 9 months ago. He was limited with individual drills today. And a quarterback, Tua Tagovailoa, proceeding cautiously while dealing with what is being called a tweak in his back. But no timetable when he'll be back to full practice. While Baker Mayfield is healthy but looking for a new contract, senior writer Albert Breer was on the Rich Eisen show on ESPN Radio earlier. Talking about what kind of deal would make sense for both sides.
18: He had to play on that cut rate for a few years, and then they gave him the five, right? Like, I think Baker's 12 in the right staff or whatever, something like that.
17: Mayfield has 1 year remaining on his current deal. The baseball bottom of the center of the Wrigley, the Yankees lead the Cubs 2-0. The team's play against tomorrow night, the game can be heard on ESPN Radio. College basketball, Wichita State is giving head coach Paul Mills a 3-year extension.
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0: 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Almost from Ben in Hawaii. 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
0: He is Harry Douglas and Freddie Coleman. 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And even though we're still a little bit away from college football, if you want to do the counting, we'll back up here for you. 23 days away until college football 2026 gets started. A lot of people circle week two of the schedule when Texas takes on the Ohio State University. That game is 7:30 Eastern Time on ABC. In 10 minutes, we'll give the answer to this question. Who needs that win more for Ohio State? Is it the head coach, Steve Sarkisian, the quarterback, Arch Manning, or the entire conference known as the SEC? We'll do that in about 10 minutes. And speaking of the Southeastern Conference, AC, they're all in the field. They're out the whole division media days. Everybody was taking shots at them. Coaches, media members, the SEC, their days are over. Their days are running legs in college football. It's the Big Ten world you're just living in, especially when the last three national championships have been won by Big Ten teams. Indiana last year, the year before that Ohio State, the year before that Michigan. So, if that's not going to happen again, which SEC team out there do you trust to make sure that the Big Ten does not make a 4-0 for a national championship?
21: Wow, trust is a big word. So with that being said, Freddie Coleman, I'm going with the University of Georgia. I'm going with Kirby Smart because Kirby Smart has not just one national championship, but two national championships back-to-back under his belt. And let's not forget that he's been in three of those ball games. Remember, it was way back when they lost to Alabama, when he threw that ball in cover two, that honey hole shot to Devontae Smith, and they ended up winning the championship at Alabama that year. So Kirby Smart, man, is just understanding his mindset through and through, the physicality. Hearing him talk at SEC media days and prior to that as well, let me tell you guys, what doesn't change. What doesn't change is running the football, stopping the run, physicality. So you can talk about how the landscape of college football has changed, but as far as winning the games, at the forefront of winning games, it's the physicality. Can you stop the run? Can you rush the football? Can you affect the quarterback? those things do not change. Now, the University of Georgia, they have to be better second quarterback because they weren't that great a season ago. But they're going to be able to run the football effectively with anybody. But can their quarterback be able to push the ball down the field and create more explosive plays? Because that's going to be, I think, a tall tale on how we view this Georgia Bulldogs football team as the year progresses.
0: Well, a lot of people view the SEC already in a good way. Trevor Signetti of Indiana University. Last time we checked, they won last year's national championship. But you'll have to Google that name anymore. He also said, you do not have to Google who is the best conference in the country.
1: The Big Ten is the best league in football. And a lot of really good football teams. It's hard to win on the road. Very physical football teams. Very well coached. It definitely prepares you for the playoffs. There's no doubt about it. The numbers speak for themselves. I mean, we don't run a hype machine up here in the Midwest. We believe everything is earned, not given. And we fall short. We say we fell short. We don't cry a river, whine, and complain.
0: More shots.
21: I'm not gonna lie though, I like that version of But my point being is that he's just straight and narrow and just delivering the message because we hear a lot of people talking about the SEC. And yes, is the Big Ten top to bottom better than the SEC? No. But at the same time, when the last three champions have come from the Big Ten, it's okay to just give a conference their due. Now, I know they're not going to do that. The SEC won't do that. But it is what it is. I know my two eyes have seen over the last 3 years. I've seen three different champions from the Big Ten. And then in this fourth season, there's an opportunity for another one to win. And I'm throwing Oregon into that. I know recently we had a call. Oregon the last 2 years have lost the national championship. Okay? The national championship. When it was Ohio State 2 years ago and Indiana this past year. So don't give me this Oregon shouldn't be a player at the party. Oregon's gonna have one of the best defense lines in the secondary. Skinny Junior is coming back with a long range corner. Dante Moore, who could have been the number two pick overall in the New York Jets this season, is coming back. Evan Stewart in the wide receiver position. If you don't remember Evan Stewart, he's a guy that transferred to Oregon from Texas A&M. A year and a half ago, got hurt a season ago to Corian Moore, who was their number one last year. He's a guy that's going to be paired up with Evan Stewart, so we're going to see, I think, a different version of Oregon this season.
0: I like the choice of the one SEC team you would trust is Georgia. If Texas beats Ohio State in week two, that's the team I'm going to trust the most. Not saying the SEC's reputation is on the line with that game, but the SEC Eagles are on the line with that game. You allow Ohio State to come into one of your own buildings and beat them. You were not able to do that last year with all the high ground Arch Manning and everything else. And Ohio State's defensive, well, we're tying that. We're going to put a stop to that. The SEC's ego for the president is on the line in that. The Texas wins that ball game against the team that thing right now going into the season. It should be preseason number one when it comes to Ohio State. I still think they're the best college coach in the country in Ryan Day. They have the best player pound for pound in the country. Jerry Meyer showed out as a wide receiver. Julian Sain, the quarterback last year, completed 77% of his passes.
21: That's a big game.
0: He completed 77% of his passes. It's hard to do that on air in practice. There's no defensive lineman running at you. And he did that guy trying to knock his head off. But he had to play right in the big game. We saw what he did not do in the Big Ten championship game versus Indiana. But if Texas is able to win that ball game, I'll put my trust in Steve Sarkisian, Arch Manning, and the SEC going forward. And especially when Sark, he knows exactly if my quarterback can handle the outside noise, we'll take care of things on the inside.
21: I really don't.

0: to his work ethic, to his drive, to the type of leader he is in that locker room, to the way he plays.
1: He's our piece and set earlier today on the Rich Eisen show. They won't lack talent. They can't call him a wide receiver. Lions lean to a wide receiver. But they got one of the best left guards in the country, Lawrence Seymour. They got a left guard running back led by Hollywood Smothers and Lee Brown. They're playing behind Arch Manning. The defense should be pretty good once again. I'll trust Texas, even though I don't want it. But I'll trust Texas that if they beat Ohio State, that would be the one SEC team that could keep the Big Ten from making it forward.
0: So for me, for Texas, it's about being consistent on the road, because we know this team, when playing at home, can be damn good. And it was on the road where they had those many losses this season, though, but also on the road when they had that overtime win at home in Mississippi State, and then also that 13-13 win versus Kentucky. Can you be better away from home? And show that, yes, you can be road warriors and can be trusted in that capacity. So I want to see that consistency from that standpoint. And then, March Madness, I know he's cleaning things up late in the season. I want to see how much better he's going to be able to be with his footwork coming into 2026 than he was coming into 2025. And then also, can consistently, can they have the explosion? Not just start a game off good, get Arthur Lee completions, but then work your way into it and marry those plays together. So you can get some achievements. We know that athleticism of Archie is way here. It's all Levi and his own name. Well, even his grandfather Archie, even though his grandfather could run the thing a little bit. Arch Manning is the most athletic Manning that we've ever seen. And we know that's going to be on display. But if you're the Archie, how much do you want to expose your quarterback to harm's way? That's a defense that's covered in opposite.
1: Which you use us right now that would be a national champion out of any conference, SEC, Big 12, Big 10, Notre Dame. Let us know if Triple A say ESPN, 888-729-3776.
0: No, look, go ahead. Notre Dame, folks, you better watch out.
1: Yes. Yes.
0: It would surprise me if Notre Dame, who made the championship game 2 years ago before losing to Ohio State, is in the national championship game this time, and Marcus Freeman is fighting Irish hoisting up that national championship.
1: Well, they have all the makings of being that kind of team, especially you got a quarterback and CJ Cardinals is due already. Many people have a lot of top of the board even the high control when it comes to Notre Dame. Their defense led by Bryce Young, their defense is going to be really, really good. Marcus Freeman, just seeing him walk around doing a lot of preseason stuff. HR is set to say, man, we're not missing out this year. They're going to get there this year. They're going to do some things. You can tell you that. I want to hear about the SEC. You didn't want to hear about Ohio State, but I think right now the best thing to cut up going into the season. Marcus Freeman wasn't trying to hear it because he firmly believes it's about time. We're talking about drought being ended when it comes to championships. Notre Dame has not won a national championship since 1988. That's 38 years. Harry Bell's just a little boy, 4 years of age. Maybe three and a half. When Notre Dame won their last national championship, when they beat West Virginia. Marcus Freeman is tired of hearing about them when it comes to Notre Dame. That's for the kind of team that he has. And a lot of people, they trust Notre Dame. Maybe more than anybody in the SEC, or the ACC, or the Big 12, but maybe be that team that can keep Ohio State, Indiana, Oregon, anybody out of the Big 10 from making that 4-0.
0: Yeah, and I think this is going to be a year where you see State Car opens up the offense a lot more because Jerrion Price, Jeremiah Love is not there. Now, they have a running back who was their third one last year, Aeneas Williams, who is pretty damn good. If you go back to 2024 when they made the college football playoffs, go back to watch some of those games and watch that young running back playing and making big plays in some of those ball games as well. So they have another guy that's going to come up from a running back perspective and be the dude. When it's about T.J. Carr and that arm and putting more on his plate, throwing the football down the field, the receiver stepping up. And what I like about Marcus Freeman the most, when you look at Jerome Bettis, you look at Plaxico Burress, you look at Larry Fitzgerald, you look at Tom and Davis, and all these guys who think about being prominent players in the National Football League, well, they trust Marcus Freeman enough, so much so that all their kids are on the roster for Notre Dame. And also, this Notre Dame football team, they will have the best secondary in college football. When you look at Leonard Moore, who's going to be a first-round draft pick, seeing him about 2 or 3 weeks ago, when I was doing Get Up and doing First Take, I didn't realize he is a legit 6'2 at corner with a long-ass arm for the Bowman. And then you had Aiden Shuler, you had Christian Gray at the quarterback position. But all these guys were on that team when they lost

0: All right, sorry, looking at Texas, I believe they've made the semifinals twice on the start. I remember doing one of them, doing a field pass for one of them against Washington, and then they had the other one versus Ohio State. I believe that was a semifinal as well. So I'm not going to say Sutter. I am going Arch and SMU. Because the big game that Arch was able to win last year was Texas A&M. But also when we had the Ohio State game, they had the game versus the University of Georgia. Arch wasn't great in those two games. It wasn't great in those two games. So in order for Texas to be the team that they want to be when it's all said and done, Arch has to perform better in these big games.
1: The SEC Eagles can do those too. Not saying that they're bad. We need to talk about more about your league trying to succeed away from everybody else. And maybe you're not as good as you thought you were. It used to be more in the SEC, now it means more to the Big Ten. The ego of the SEC has been taking a bruise. They want to try to rectify that. And it's Texas, that has to be the team, maybe potentially today. But the SEC ego and those two, meaning Texas and Ohio, to get together and wait till the college football season, that is 23 days away. Here's Harry Douglas and Freddie Coleman. It is a Love Fries edition of Freddie and Harry and ESPN Radio, the ESPN app, and ESPN Plus. It is anytime you want the Freddie and Harry calling line at 888-ESPN, 888-729-3776. Back in the NFL, that's a little bit less. Getting close to getting a last season in the NFL. Who's the top five Super Bowl contenders you've heard about so far that may wind up disappointing you? And could one of those teams be your team? We'll get to that first thing first. E-Dog, Eric has his first 5-hour energy, baby.
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4: Five cab or next week to the rest of the week. draft traded. August was up there between 92 and 175. October was around 22 and 75. With the lower moving corn, August Beavers are up $1.55 at 3.482. And on an oversold bounce, August Hogs are up 42 cents on Friday at 1.85. October is $1.30 higher at 84.85. 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
5: Thanks, John. Direct cash cattle trade continues to wait on pins and needles until either feedlot managers jump at the bid presented or backers up the ante and offer feedlot managers more money. It's a waiting game at this point. Bids have resurfaced as packers are offering 365 to 368 in Nebraska, but still no new trade has developed. Asking prices are firm at 235 plus in the south and 370 in the north. Estimated cattle slaughter is 98,000 head, down 5,000 on the week and up more than 5,000 on the year. Cash hog market could see a quiet end of the week after processors stepped up procurement efforts earlier on, likely covering a good share of their immediate needs. Demand is still driving market sentiment. Estimated hog slaughter was 424,000 head, by 36,000 on the week. My friend Barnett, West Brownfield.
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10: I mean, it was a fairly quiet day across training camps around the NFL, although the Packers did get a chance to welcome back their starting tight end. Tucker Kraft has been taking off the PUP list. He was a torn ACL suffer 9 months ago. He was limited in workouts today. Now, quarterback Tua Tagovailoa is proceeding cautiously to be willing to what is being called a tweak in the Packers. No word as to when he will return to full practice. There is a quarterback competition with the Vikings, but he is being a radio and sports device. Chris Canty says he believes it's turning Kyler Murray to Jack.
11: I don't know how many quarterbacks you can use unless you know the manager, the former general manager, the skin coat. So, J.J. McCarthy didn't work out. It's clearly obvious.
10: McCarthy is competing with Murray for the starting job. The baseball at the bottom of the eighth inning of Wrigley. The Yankees beat the Cubs 2-0. Earlier, the Mets sent left-hand reliever A.J. Minter to the Twins in exchange for a pair of minor leaguers. Also, Shohei Ohtani is expected back in the Dodgers lineup tonight. He sat out last night's game as he continues to deal with knee injury. Dodgers one of their 70th win of the season tonight.
12: Hey, it's Evan Vaughn coming up Monday. It's a great weekend in the NFL, and we will react to it. 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Welcome to the
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0: Harry Douglas. Everybody, Golden Village Love Friday. Freddie and Harry, thank you very much. 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Before we get to the team, that could include yours, that could disappoint me. We always love when one of our favorites calls us up on the great night calling line at 888-723-9776. That is Miss Kimberly and Miss Marilyn. Miss Kimberly, how are you? How's your mother doing, by the way?
1: Oh, my God. Thank you for asking. Hello, gentlemen. How are you today?
2: We are very good. I'm always glad to hear from you.
1: He is doing well. He's actually sitting next to me here riding and just here for a little ride after, some food treats. And I was prompted to this call. It looks like a Love Friday calling. And maybe good because I can point out a thing during the week that I wanted to call but didn't have a chance to. Usually it's Harry's time for it. But today, it was E-Dog. Okay, Harry, you and E-Dog have to now do the 5-hour energy commercial together. E-Dog is already off to us, so it's unbelievable. That's a problem.
0: On the East Coast, of all the money they have, it's pretty cool that they have that kind of relationship because a lot of people don't have those kind of relationships with their parents. It's really cool to hear that Kimberly and her beautiful mom, two beautiful women, driving around just having a wonderful Friday and enjoying their relationship and also the continued mother-daughtership that is going on right now.
3: It's cool and it's also a beautiful thing. So if you're listening to Freddie and Harry right now or watching us on ESPN Plus, make sure that you go find whether it's your mom or your dad, spend some quality time with them. Freddie, I got to spend quality time with my mom and dad yesterday at baseball bats. I know you spend quality time with your parents. Shannon, if you do the same thing, you're able to see your mom. So, like, make sure you treat your parents because they will always be your parents. And we all know one day we can't live forever. And cherish those memories and those moments right now while you have them, while they're still here on earth.
0: Because E-Dog's about to go on vacation, and your family going down to South Carolina. And I know what kind of relationship you have with your mom and dad and your siblings, so I know that's going to be a good family vacation, right?
4: Oh, it's going to be great. I don't know how they're going to handle me on 5-hour energy, but we'll deal with that. It'll be beach time.
0: Remember, Mr. and Mrs. Hammond, you've been warned.
5: I expect the Tennessee Titans to be a team that could be playing for a playoff spot.
6: Yeah, they can go run and man up with Lee Cohen. It's the Jacksonville Jaguars.
7: So that's how five players on the whole team.
8: It is in for me, but I know this is how the sporting world sees it. Lamar Jackson.
9: My number one, Deshaun Watson slash Deshaun Watson.
10: And number one, I'm going to Houston, Texas. 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CJ Stroud.
11: And everything in between.
0: That could disappoint. You heard me with favorites of men. I'm sure you've seen the betting lines on DraftKings and BetMGM and everywhere else. But you know what?
3: They may include one of your teams.
0: That could be a Super Bowl contender. That may disappoint according to one, the only. So let's start with
12: number five.
0: The Dallas Cowboys. Not just because it's been ongoing, but I mean, too much comfortable love about that defense.
12: outfit is going to be dead. Both those things happen together. It maybe is not a reason to doubt Cowboys. Maybe I'm too much of a Cowboys fan with PTSD. That we heard Jerry Jones say,
13: they're going to be better than they were last year, especially defensively. Lord knows it couldn't be much worse as far as that goes. But hearing the words Super Bowl in the same center as Dallas Cowboys makes me want to pump the brakes and tell my fellow Cowboys fans to do the same.
12: I have them at number five.
14: See, that's why we had to call yesterday.
12: If you start name calling, then I'm going to respond in kind. I just said delusional regarding the Cowboys fans. I had another big one. That's why there's number five.
13: Number four.
12: The Denver Broncos, I don't really want to put them on this list. But for the first time in a long time, it's on a Broncos team that actually has the stones and the personnel and the coach to be a Super Bowl team. But we also know each year is not the same. You may think, okay, we got to that step. We're a step away from going to get to that step. The competition is going to be a little bit tougher in their own division. And not only that, but also in the AFC. I think both of them will rebound quite nicely. But you get enough film on somebody or somebody like a defensive member, you're starting to find some things that can tell you how effective that they were going to be. Are they going to be a playoff team? Yes. But a lot of Super Bowl conversation, they may wind up disappointing being the hunting instead of the hunter. That's why I have them in number four.
13: Number three,
12: the Baltimore Ravens. Because Harry Douglas keeps telling me they're going to go to the Super Bowl. And I just hope, but Harry Douglas is saying, and his predictions say, that it does not happen. I've heard this before with the Baltimore Ravens. Hearing it again, new head coach Jesse Minter, they're going to play better on defense. Watch Jackson could be unlocked, which all those things could be true. And then you put the Super Bowl tag next to them, and then they wind up not getting there. It's going to be a whole other set of questions, once again, in the land of crab cakes and Miss Kimberly of beautiful Mother Maryland. When it comes to the Baltimore Ravens,
13: I got them number three.
12: Number two, the Chicago Bears. A lot of things that were sustainable last year does not mean they're going to be sustainable this year. They were so good at forcing turnovers. They were so good at running the football.
13: They can't win day after day.
12: But when he had to be captain, come back, he was able to do those things. Now, he's promising he won't need to do that as much, and he's going to be more consistent.
13: We'll see.
12: Because you're going to get everybody having you in their crosshairs. A lot of attention to a team that was this close to beating the Rams and going to the Super Bowl and being one game short of the Super Bowl. A lot of expectations in Chicago for the first time in a long time. It could be a disappointment. That's why they're number two.
13: Number one.
12: Obviously, anything short of a Super Bowl is going to be a disappointment. They have been all in with this football team. They go get Myles Garrett. They trade with Garrett versus bringing Myles Garrett. They do some wonderful things in the NFL draft with defense to help out that defense. Who can be cool? He's going to be good. Devontae Adams, he's going to be good. The running game, he's going to be good. Matthew Stafford, he's going to be good. Sean McVay, he's going to be coaching pretty good. What if they don't make the Super Bowl? What if they fall short? It is definitely right now, I think, the only team we can say it's Super Bowl or bust based on what they've been able to assemble, assembling that group. That's why AC has the Rams at the top of the Bears, Ravens, Broncos, and Cowboys. Those five top Super Bowl contenders that could wind up being disappointments in 2026.
15: So at number five, Freddie Coleman. You have to get over this PTSD. I will be your therapist. I would like incense. Whatever the hell you want me to do, Freddie Coleman, I am going to help you get over this PTSD. I promise you. I'm going back to Cowboys for you.
12: Okay.
15: This is going to be a different football team than what we've seen over the last 2 years. This defense that hit rock bottom and beyond, this defense, you might say they went to hell and tried to come back last season. They hit rock bottom and beyond in 2025. This defense will not be that bad this season. If they're just middle of the pack, I know you've heard this from a lot of people. But Fred, let's just say they're top 20 defense with that offense that they have in Dallas right now. We're going to see a different team, and they're going to be in contention for the NFC East and be a major player in the park. And overall when you look at the NFC as a conference.
12: So Dallas Cowboys,
15: I'm going to be there for you.
12: AC's supporting my team. This is where you come from.
15: Listen, that is my message, Fred Coleman, and you and Dallas Cowboy fans, I'm here for you all. I'm here for y'all. Listen, I feel different about the Dallas Cowboys in 2026. I really do. Now, Denver Broncos, that's a pretty good one. Now, I do believe that they're going to run the ball a lot more boldness. What is it going to look like? Is it going to be healthy? Is it going to have the moxie that we always play with? Is that working? And also, when we look at Denver Broncos uniform, I like the addition of Jalen Waddle. That defense, I still feel like they're going to be more tough, filthy, McNasty. They're going to be an athlete, the quarterback on a consistent basis. The Baltimore Ravens, this is a team I have representing the AFC. I really do. I love Jesse Minter as a head coach, but also as a teacher and developing players. Get the best out of those guys. I've seen it when he was with the Baltimore Ravens previously. I've seen it with the University of Michigan. I've seen it with the Los Angeles Chargers. There's nothing that tells me it's going to be anything different as the head coach of the Baltimore Ravens and the overseer and the play caller defensively for Baltimore this season. Chicago Bears, this is one that I really do like on the list. Because defensively, you can't just bank on, hey, we're going to get turnovers, we're going to get turnovers. You want to be consistent on your defensive line, at your linebacker crew, and then you want your secondary to be in sync with your defensive line. Who is going to be that guy or guys on the defense that say, you know what? Even though we're not banking on turnovers, we are going to get off the field on third down. We are going to sack the quarterback. We are going to get some turnovers here and there and get the ball to get away with. I believe that run game is still going to be valuable in top five. Maybe I'll say top six in the NFL this season because of Ben Johnson and him as a play caller and what he demands from an offensive system standpoint. For the Los Angeles Rams, I love your number one. There are so many people that have a blue pen right now that have blue penciled in the Los Angeles Rams, as I'm writing on my paper, to be in the Super Bowl in SoFi Stadium with a chance to win a second Super Bowl in their own stadium. If they don't reach that game, after going to get Trenton Duffy, Jalen Watson, going to trade for Miles Garrett, and then if Aaron Donald comes back, yes, it will be a bust of a season. Or a team that felt like they should have won a Super Bowl a year ago, but they didn't because the Seattle Seahawks, the team in their own division, the NFC West, took over that title.
12: Real quick, give me a team that did not make this list as you believe it's a Super Bowl contender at this point.
15: 49ers. And it's all about injuries. It's all about injuries. We're already starting to say it with wide receiver group. It was the reason why a lot of people felt like when it was all said and done, the 49ers weren't going to win the Super Bowl last year. It's because they had so many key components out. So I got San Francisco.
12: He's Harry Douglas and Freddie Coleman. So we gave you our top five Super Bowl contenders. That could disappoint. Cowboys at 5, Broncos at 4, Ravens at 3, Bears at 2, Rams at 1, for our love writer, Freddie and Harry, on ESPN Radio, the ESPN app, and ESPN Plus. Give us a team that is a Super Bowl contender that you believe will be a disappointment when it's all said and done.
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7: Here's your Tri-Cities weather forecast. Bright sunshine this afternoon with daytime highs approaching 83. Winds out of the north, 15 to 20 miles per hour. Clear skies again tonight. Lows of low around 60. Tomorrow, high of 84. Clear skies and dry Sunday and Monday. Upper 80s Sunday, low 90s by Monday. From the Weatherology Weather Center, I'm meteorologist Jennifer Wojcicki. It's currently 79.
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0: Love Friday, Freddie and Harry. Thank you very much. He's Harry Gomez and Freddie Goldman on ESPN Radio and the Everything After Two Texas Channel Baby. Don't forget about us on ESPN Plus. So who's it gonna be? Who's it gonna be? Who's that Super Bowl contender that you believe? They turn out to be a disappointment. I gave my top five. Rams were one, Bears were two, Ravens were three, Broncos were four, Cowboys were five. What say you about this? Give us one. It's all me. It's not one. It's all you. At AAA ESPN, 888-729-3776. Big Joiner, baby. One of our favorites down in ATL, Atlanta. Big Joiner. What a Super Bowl contender is trying to disappoint a season, brother.
1: What's going on, brothers? Greetings and salutations. Listen, I'm of the realness, Kimberly, man. The love that I have for the four hearts of my brothers, Kimberly, that you guys have, I agree with 100%, especially Harry and me, y'all, doing the cross together.
2: 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He's still carrying the team. 7-7-6 with Super Bowl contender, it'll be prime for a disappointing season. This is Freddie Hackler of Friday on ESPN Radio, ESPN Plus.
3: 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If high interest credit card debt is running down, it might be time to call an audible with a SoFi personal loan and consolidate your debt under one loan and monthly payment with no fees required with adequate taxes and much less by one of the company with the right to pay.
4: Sale Monday morning is the inaugural Big Ten volleyball tournament. You go to website for more information. The volleyball media day is Monday in Chicago. Yesterday, the preseason All-Big Ten team was announced. Nebraska, the unanimous selection for Win the League. Colorado was found in Penn State and Purdue and Minnesota. Huskers, Andy Jacksonville, and Riley and Harper Murray with the unanimous selection to the All-Big Conference team. And in American Legion Baseball, the Class A best of three final begins tonight at Lincoln. Lincoln East City on Great Breath. First base number 6. They'll go at 2:30 tomorrow if the game 3 is necessary. It will also be played on Saturday. The winner will head up in the Central Regionals in North Dakota. In the Class B Senior National Division in Central City tomorrow morning at 10 a.m. It will be Auburn taking on Omaha on the common. Holdridge and Norris North Hickman at 1. It will be North taking on West Point at 4. Central City and Blacksmith at 7. With the Class B Senior American Division at Springfield at 12 noon. We have the Lions will take on Elkhorn Mount Michael. And the Coach will take on the Creek at 3 o'clock. Wayne and Lincoln Christian at 6. Springfield at Seward at 9 p.m. And finally, the Class C Seniors will play in Pender, Omar Wallback, Greeley, and four times defending champion Malcolm at 10 a.m. Centura plays the Creighton Bloomfield Plaza at 1. Ward and Harrington at 4. Will host Pender will take on Lincoln Luther at 7 o'clock. At the end of the Diamond League baseball season is this weekend. Grandland Fighting Cranes hosts the lineup tonight. The Hazy Sidebusters so host Fremont tonight and Grand Island tomorrow. Fighting Cranes will be clinching spot in the Diamond League Championship Series. And the 100th Nebraska Amateur Champion is Coltrane Middig of Ashland, who will play his college golf at North Carolina this year. All four rounds on a 78-day tournament record for 21 at par. The 7 better than Creighton golfer Jim Amherst of Lincoln. Ethan Smith of Donovan is tied for 4 with 5 under. Arnie Dillon Ballstead is first shot. 74 today, tied with Zach Erstad for 8 place overall in the tournament. At the North Carolina. That is a look at sports. The actual sports show numbers.
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2: Baker Mayfield or Tampa Bay Buccaneers quarterback is usually at his best when he can be with on the field disrespected, because that's where he is right now. He wanted that big-time contract this season with the Tampa Bay Buccaneers, and not going to the last year of his contract without a brand-new contract on the roster. Well, the Tampa Bay Buccaneers said, we'll wait until after the season is over, and Baker Mayfield said he felt undervalued and disrespected. Knowing that it's been a superpower for Cali Baker Mayfield in college and in the National Football League. Maybe this may be the one time that superpower may come back to haunt Baker Mayfield. But yeah, we know he plays his best when he's angry. And if you're the Tampa Bay Buccaneers, if that means you show out the ball out, you'll get your money. If you're not able to do that, then you make that decision very easy for them. Be careful, Baker Mayfield. Be careful what you want. This wish may come true, and you may not like it. In 60 seconds, the no clue on New England Patriots.
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2: Well, they've heard it. Time and time again this NFL offseason, all Patriots, you're going to get your comeuppance. The day of reckoning is going to happen. The season is scheduled, is going to be stronger, and then you're going to reach back from being a Super Bowl team that you were last year. Well, Mike Vrabel, Drake May, and now A.J. Brown, the erstwhile Philadelphia Eagles wide receiver, they're not trying to hear that. They believe they have the stones once again to not just get back to the Super Bowl, but to win the whole thing when it's all said and done. If anything, that kind of view has made it possible to take this thing. We'll see about that. They believe what they have after what happened last year. is sustainable, no matter who they're going to play or what the schedule is going to look like. Remember, you may be warned about Mike Vrabel, A.J. Brown, and Drake may have heard it, and they may turn it against you when it's all said and done. For the ESPN Radio Sports team, I'm Freddie Coleman, the ESPN Radio is Freddie and Harry.
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12: So we get there.

0: land at 11:30, and it is that you can't see, and I always speak it on the thrift, so I always park at the top of the parking lot, because it's cheaper.
1: Okay. See, I parked in that far lot and take a shuttle, so I'll even trip to your view.
0: I do that, but you can't the top floor of the garage parking is like flooding. So you're traipsing through to get to your vehicle, and like it's up to your ankles. Make my way out of the parking garage, and then all hell breaks loose with the weather. And I get a group text with Mitch and Duda. Did you see the semi jackknife? No, I did not. But that's one thing maybe you could have seen, because the lines of the interstate, and I suck at night driving anyway. But there's a handful of vehicles on the road, and they're all semis. So it was like 45 miles per hour when there's your hazards on from all along to the Waverly exit because of, the rain pounding, we're talking lead or so as lightning everywhere. Police are out in the middle of grassy knoll area between east and westbound. And it's not like they're sitting there getting the radar. There's like vehicles in the ditch because you can't see.
1: I think there's a conspiracy theory about the police and the FBI in the grass.
0: I understand.
1: It's any other Toyota in the world.
0: So it's 45, 50 miles per hour. I did pull in the garage, 42, and crash. I had my alarm set to come in this morning. And it was 6:45 miles. And I checked with you and Carol for the kid at 4 morning. I was like, well, I thought it was Kansas. I was staying the night in another Chicago airport. I know folks want to hear about it, but all forgiving. I'm shouting you out saying thank you for this morning, because I know that I was going to make it. I was like, why am I not pulled over the side? Like, I'm 90 years old and just waiting this out. Why am I trying to get home? It was awful. Like, total lightning bolt. I grabbed the steering wheel, squeezed the air out of it, because you can't see, and then there's semis to the east side of me, and you just get splashed down. It was brutal with the rain. And I'm, again, a bad night driver here anyway. And I get the text from Mitch and Doug. Dude, you see the semi? No, I must have just missed it somehow, but I mean, it was just
1: so we have now, the thing we've been
0: in Chicago 3 years ago, I barely made the start time because of the
1: Each of us within the past year have almost died on the way back home from Chicago. I had a blizzard in Iowa on the way back home from the Big Ten basketball tournament that scared the living bejesus out of me. You're not the living bejesus scared out of you, but we both made it. God wanted us to have an admirable sports show Friday edition for you today, and we got it. Gosh darn it,
0: we are. Origins in the street. Michael Larry is here. Rocco is here. Anonymous is trying to help. Arlo, good to have everybody in. Fellas, we have wanted to get to with some of the side session comments from Matt Rule. So it's Big Ten Media Day of Leftovers is how we're going to play this today. Thanks to Stoppers and good to see DC in Chicago. He is going to join us in about 10 minutes. Howard C. Potter, Fairbury, Bill Goldman, Professor, still is in Chicago. He's going to see a concert tonight. We'll check in with him a little bit after 5. He's got Josh Herman, gracious to give us plenty of thoughts on college football. With Dodgem and Stan Gardens with The Athletic. And some other comments. Craig Nettie was just incredible yesterday. We have some of his thoughts, including his choice of firearm. Pretty good quick for Cincinnati. And then our friend Ian Simmons did a rapid fire. And this was good. This has made its way around Instagram. I want you to hear it. It's Ian and Lincoln Riley. There were no brisket questions. Sadly.
1: Did you see? This is a total

0: you're going to write it. We spoke about his brisket on a virtual podcast. Why it looks so bad?
1: No.
0: He did speak on it. He explained himself.
1: Did he quit himself?
0: His explanation was that they had tried the Worcestershire bath, Worcestershire, whatever you want to call it, and that had taken away the smoke ring. And so it looks like one of those dry briskets with no smoke ring has been done in the oven. And he said something on lighting it was not juicy. It was juicy, it tasted very good, but it took away the smoke ring, made it look bad.
1: Is there corroboration? Yeah, there are four people that say, well, Lincoln doesn't get his briskets.
0: It was one of his sisters,
1: which of course he's going to say it was
0: briskets. And he said that guy would come on. He was not there to actually confirm it for his podcast, but he said he would go on the record. A lot of people had not all confirmed. That would confirm that it was a decent briskets.
2: Iowa last year, about 5 and 10, and the floodgates were open.
1: felt a little Yankee-esque when something would go wrong, and then the levee breaks, and tie the ball game, you're in, and it turns into a 20-point spread. There was a lot of those moments last year, and there was, in my estimation, a defense that checked out, because they didn't, I believe, in their defensive coordinator, and they checked out because they got sick and tired of getting punched in the mouth.
0: And there was something really small, just a little one-liner from our conversation with Andrew Murphy yesterday that I think said a lot. He talked about what makes it so challenging for a really good defensive back. And he talked about a one-on-one battle where no matter what happens on a given play, whether you get beat, whether you win your rep. And he said, whether you don't like the call and you have to go and execute it, he said that in his interview with us yesterday, it's these little things that I think added up to the defense last year. But then he talked about how you stay in the locker room and lock in throughout the season. Not just defense back, he just wasn't confined to the defense back throughout the entire defense. That was a tiny little thing that might affect Miami.
1: It's not completely, it's a little kernel that gives you a big, neon sign as to why. Right? You know, Nebraska's going to train to be better on the line of scrimmage. You've got Orange coming in. We'll talk about Hennedy back to the original comment here. Nebraska had moments. They have had moments in Matt Rhule's time here where they've been that football team that wants to go 4 minutes and they want to run the football and hit 75 yards in the fourth quarter and then grind it out. You know, NFL tackle where you get a lead, you sit out a lead, and then you just kind of exhaust the time of possession. The other school of thought is to just keep scoring points versus playing a keep away. Defensive identity needs to be really good against the run, and somebody that you're scared of seeing on third down, they know you're going to throw. Brian Christopherson, get his thoughts. Good to be with you on a Friday with the Average Joe.

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0: Person for Kansas City Royals baseball this weekend as they travel to Denver to take on the Colorado Rockies. 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
1: you're not good enough to get off the clock and stuff like that sometimes. And you're since he's been here, and now that his nose is all they're going to have to go to prove it.
2: My field goal rule is to do these PDFs. He felt like a guy that knew there was nothing he could say immediately that was going to get pessimistic fans back on board. And it's kind of like a guy that knew the only thing that he can do over the next 3 months in order to get fan base back on board, get attention back on the roster to go into the football game. It wasn't the usual rule we've become accustomed to. It almost feels like he's at the pulse of the PDFs. He's just a fucking guy who wanted to get in, say what he felt, and get out because he knows it's going to be October, November, the whole coming weather. Or not the fan base, he's stuck around with the whole team.
1: I think the whole team understands that, really. They know it's, talking isn't going to matter. It's about what you do on the field. Andrew Marshall said it very well off to the side the other day about there's been an intentionality, as he said, toward that mission of, let's just put the work in, put the heads down. That's what this offseason has been about. We knew it wasn't going to be a hyped-up appearance by Nebraska immediately. And let's be honest, I mean, aside from Cignetti, obviously Cignetti came in there, with full fire, and he has right now the capital to do that, and he delivered. Everything else around it, we can parse over, what this coach said or that coach said, and I think there's a great meaning to it, but I thought it was kind of a no-nonsense event where a lot of the parties were let's get out of here. That said, it is the doorstep, being on the front porch of the doorstep of the season, and when fall camp opens up on Wednesday, that's kind of opening the door, and I thought it was interesting, how he talked about Anthony Calandry and the fishbowl, and just embrace it. It's what it is here. You're going to be under the microscope. He's going to be heavily critiqued. You know that going in. Everybody's signed up for it. Be excited about it. And I can say, as he said that, one station over, I think Malik Washington is a fine quarterback in Maryland. Obviously, there's a distance for the Maryland media to travel and stuff to Chicago, but there's like one person around it. And, Anthony Calandry is in Chicago, there's 20, 25 people around it. And so the point being, rules right, embrace the fact that you have people that care about it to this degree. And, it's time to go deliver now because the fans have been supportive and they might have tough critiques at times, but they've also been very patient and loyal. And everybody in that program wants to hear something back from me this fall.
3: He nailed it, and that's just the difference with Maryland and Nebraska. I mean, Nebraska has droves of amazing coverage, Super Blast, right? I mean, when you think of just the choices and the talent associated with coverage of Nebraska football, that's awesome, man. If you're going to play ball at a spot where the fan base cares so much, and that's something that Coach Newhouse will talk to us about on Wednesday, about Nebraska's investment. And that investment is, it's time to return some of that investment. It'll be pretty interesting to see where Nebraska goes this year. I know that Rule talked a lot about the schedule in the sense where he doesn't want to hear about it, and embrace the opportunity, similar to the fishbowl in D.C. One thing I did pick up on when he was on stage with the network folks, the UTN, about him understanding and having to kind of flip and get current. That learning curve, because Rule's done it well at every spot, but he was right, or he had a guy for 3 years, and then they were ready to go for 4. Now it is a year-to-year thing, and that probably takes some getting used to for a guy who's been a water, plant water, watch it grow, and then harvest.
1: Yeah, that's true. Now, an important thing he also said on stage, and I mean, they're banking on this, is, this is an older team now. If you go by Bill Connolly of ESPN and his return in production, they're third in the country in that, especially on the offensive side of the whole line, and played more than 7,000 snaps and all that. And, Rule was correct in pointing out, a year ago, you know, maybe they rank lower as far as experience in the conference and things of that nature. But now you've got some guys, you know, as you mentioned, like the London Meyer, who you were playing at 19, 20 years old. Now he's 22-year-old guy, you know, like he's a grown man, Justin Evans, grown man. I think 84, I could be off the numbers, you are mad, but I believe I wrote last week was 84 of what, 117 or 116 on this roster. Our third-year college players were elevated. And so they did retain a lot of guys. And that's something you can take pride in. But now, this is another reason the season's so critical. It's like, can those guys develop? And like, what can you see out of, like, a Cameron Lenhart, you know, in the fourth year, around the Van Poppel? Those sort of players who have, obviously, they see something in this program that they like, and, you know, obviously, their financial benefits too, but they're still here. But now, everybody's got to sort of take that step together at the same time. And if you do that, you can surprise people, but it's going to take that collective sort of step in unison from a lot of guys who are now no longer kids in this program. They've been a while, they know the ropes, and they know what it takes in the Big Ten. And they saw last November as we started the conversation how tough it can be if you don't have everything dialed in. And also, if your confidence is down a meter, you're going to get knocked around.
2: Right, sorry, BC, we forgot to ask since we're talking music. How was Lola Palooza last time? I know you guys stayed the night. Did you guys make it out there? Did you have a good time?
1: We did not. No, we did not make it there. We went to the Joliet, so we got out at 6 o'clock. I did. In the morning, I saw Sean and I were across the lobby, and I was thinking, like, man, that would be an amazing story to turn around and talk, like, Sean, I know there's been stuff with you in Nebraska. Let's go talk it out and go watch all of them move together. And then you then turn around with the story on that, but I did not get that done.
3: Well, it was Sean wearing a spicy collar.
4: I'm in Debbie, and NFL training camps continue, and the Packers welcome back their starting tight end. Tucker Kraft has been taken off the team list after covering the 20th also 9 months ago. And a quarterback to a Tucker Milo is proceeding cautiously with dealing with what is being called a tweet in his back. No timetable when he will be able to return to practice. While the Rams continue to wait a decision from Aaron Donald regarding the proper return, they feel a chance to report he can talk about several things Donald may be considering as far as making a comeback.
3: To not play football for 2 years, you have to consciously decide that I want to go back to being punched in the face every single play that I'm out there on the field.
4: Donald last played in 2023. Now the baseball and the Mets have left-handed reliever A.J. Mitchell to the Twins in exchange for a pair of minor leaguers. Shohei Ohtani is expected to be back in the Dodgers lineup tonight. He sat out of the last game. He continues to deal with his knee injury. Dodgers will be matching up the Red Sox tonight. At Wrigley today, the Yankees shut out the Cubs 2-0.
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2: We spent a little bit of time talking Lollapalooza. I think I told you this story, but I can't remember. 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
3: No, I want to hear that in 1 second. 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Now we're going to bring this segment to you with the Howard Show Sports Show. Bowers and Vince Bowers and his group of phenomenal attorneys. 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Big thanks to Vince Bowers, Bowers Law, for helping partner up with the Average Joe Sports Show. What happened to Shade 2? Was it some big dude that just said, I need them in Nebraska?
2: So this was, by the way, this was a long time ago now. 20-year-old Elijah? So a while ago now. This was a punk show. Like,
8: Idols.
2: Lollapalooza. Great show. Mosh Pit opens up. I'm getting in there. So we're kind of moshed around the mosh, kind of like collapsing down in on itself, and some guy just comes up and like smacks me upside the head. Knocks my
3: open fist.
2: I think it was open-handed. I think it was open-handed. I could be wrong, though. Knocks my sunglasses off my face. Kind of shoves me to the side. I get pushed away in the crowd of people, and I see his hand come down, grab the sunglasses, and he's gone. Just like that.
3: Was it sunny out?
2: It was quite sunny out, actually. Yeah, I mean, just a nice pair of sunglasses, too. I've never bought a pair that nice.
3: Oh, really?
2: Ray-Ban.
3: He was too big for you to go get your sunglasses back like that scene.
2: The crowd moved me one way, the crowd moved me the other way, or something. I'm really disappointed. So be safe for all the Husker reporters out there going to Lollapalooza, and I'm sure it's numerous, but be safe. That's my word of advice.
3: So, you know who I kind of tapped to come get my sunglasses back? I think Sid would. He grabbed sunglasses, the salesman, and it would be way worse than Ron Stairs. He grabbed me by the ear. He's got that PE teacher to him, or worse, that angry coach. He really won me yesterday. It's pretty awesome to hear him. He didn't pull one grenade pin, he pulled two pins, set three from Cignetti towards the SEC.
10: The Big Ten is the best league in football, and a lot of really good football teams. It's hard to win on the road. Very physical football teams, very well coached. It definitely prepares you for the playoffs. There's no doubt about it. Numbers speak for themselves. I mean, we don't run a high machine up here in the Midwest. We believe everything is earned, not given. And when we fall short, we say we fell short. We don't cry, we're whining or complaining. All right? And that's why we're the best.
11: Coach Kennedy, thank you so much for your time.
10: Thank you.
3: Let him keep going. That was part of the show. Don't whine and cry and complain. And there's accountability. He totally has that. And the way he evaluates, the way he takes care of guys that have performed, and the way he coaches hard is not a new news in the world of coaching, but he's been able to capture it and bottle it, and just looks like he's going to reload this year.
2: He even said it himself, I'm sure he's out there. The target on his back, like, talk about reloading. Not only is he reloading, he said he bought himself a bigger gun.
3: He did. Let's hear him talk about his choice of firearm.
12: The target is on your back now. What's been the message to these guys on the roster? The
13: target is on our back, but we bought a bigger gun.
12: It's simple as that.
13: Yeah.
3: We've had a bigger gun. That's it. I mean, he's fine. He was on the board in my day. They got a quarter, but again, it was 2 years ago when you make all your proclamations. We were in Indy riding up in the elevator, and he just shot his mouth off. We all said, who's this guy? But he knew what he knew. And got to another four from six.
12: You were so almost to the day that we sat down, Big Ten Media Day. You said a lot of this is 2 years, almost to the day that you sat down, Big Ten Media Day. You said a lot of things at your first Big Ten Media Day. Was that a strategy? Were you like, I better bring the books. I better say all of it. That way I feel like I have to back numbers.
14: Well, I knocked on a limb. Thankfully, it was a strong limb. But, you know, it all began really with my first day on the job. And it didn't take long until the doom, gloom, despair, and hopelessness. And so, any basketball game that night, you know, what was said was said. And I had to find out if the fan base was on life support or dead. I said a few things. Obviously, the Eagles didn't caught fire. That was just being asked the same question for 15 times. Media day, actually 2 days ago, somebody sent me something on our first media day here where I talked about media day, which is second to last, but gave some historical facts. And I looked at it and kind of laughed like, wow, that's really out there. So 2 years, you know, I don't know, 27-2, called a national championship, but done a lot of good things. So chapter 3, getting ready to turn the page.
3: The way he got in and out of Chicago, as he spoke last and then went first on the side session, then wheels up in Bloomington. He wants to come in and out and not linger. He's super efficient. An hour and a half practice. He didn't handle it. Was not stuck in the office or on the practice field. Like the Harbaugh story we got from Jake Butt yesterday, where they got popped scholarships for exceeding the 20-hour practice rule. They practice 4 hours a day at Michigan doing Harbaugh.
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3: wall of what workload is he able to take? And as a true freshman, can he be a guy that can get you 20-plus carries and really can between the tackles and also hit a home run or two in the run game in Nebraska if you get to the point where you're able to with this offensive line and wear down the nose in front seven?
2: My question is it deep enough at the top? 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
3: It's interesting for sure. But no, there's options that you get.
2: Are they good options?
3: Right. Are they? Or is it, that was pretty pleasantly surprising. Bill Dolman checking in from the Chicago region. That's probably February up next. We'll get Scott Doctor from the Athletic also. Five coming up.
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21: And we start with NFL news of the Packers getting their tight end back. Tucker Francis taking over the PUP list of the Packers. He's coming back with a torn ACL suffered 9 months ago. Meanwhile, Falcons quarterback Tua Tagovailoa continues to cautiously come back while dealing with one of these calls with a tweak in his back. Covers the timetable as well. He will return to full practice. Meanwhile, training camp continues to the Cowboys. The football writer Albert Beer from the 20 quarterback is on the Rich Eisen show. He is being radio. He says there appears to be a stronger culture in the Cowboys this season.
22: That's the one thing I got from being in Alabama. Because that early motivation is obviously the old that's funny. And that's a lot over the years. And that was the one thing that really stuck out. Like every conversation I had with them and people working there was just how good the place is locked room seems to be right now.
21: Meanwhile, the Cowboys continue to work out in California. In baseball, the Yankees shut out the Cubs 2-0 today in Wrigley. While the Mets traded left-hander reliever J. Major for 2 wins in exchange for a pair of minor leaguers.
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20: I'm going to do a little sports update on ESPN, home for Kansas City Royals baseball. It's for the Midwest three-game series between the Royals and Rockies in Colorado gets underway. Tonight, three-game in seven. First pitch is at 7:40. Nebraska has given track and field coach Justin St. Clair a contract extension through the 2031 season. The early extension after leading the men's and women's track and field squad of the top 10 finishes at the Outdoor Nationals in the spring, along with two individual championships from Axelita Johansson and Shot Dyson Wicker in the mobile, winning the 9th and 10th national champs. Under St. Clair, they also finalized the coaching staff with the addition of two more assistants. Baseball football media days wrapped up yesterday in Chicago. Nebraska was up on the final day. Head coach Matt Rules covering a variety of topics, including a pretty quiet offseason. Nebraska had the earliest spring game of any Power 4 conference schools after starting earlier than anyone. Matt Rules says there were some advantages to that.
1: The early spring ball, like frankly being able to practice in the cold and the rain and the wet, is vital. Getting that offensive line in there early and having them learn the schemes was vital. Getting the coaches on the same page, so I loved it. But then it's kind of like the void, you know, I mean, and there's negatives to it, right? Like, I get out of work at 5, I take a donor to the next game. I spend my own money to get the donor there. I get the tickets, we sit with the GM and the president. I'm doing all this in the service of the university, and I'm getting killed on Twitter. Like,
20: Coach Rule went on to say that there was a lot of positive from being out front last year, like being on the Pat McAfee show. And whether that's really this year's recruiting class or the top in the country, he says that's up to debate. It looks like Kearney is getting an indoor football team once again. Of course, the Tri-City Diesel here years ago was the Viero Center. Now the Tri-City Horsemen are coming in. It used to be the Idaho Horsemen. More details will be coming in the near future. Now, they are not in the same league as the Nebraska Seeds. They are in the National Arena League with the Omaha Feed. Their season runs early March through June. For the Nebraska Seeds, they try to avenge the only loss they had this season when they take on St. Joe in the first round of the Arena League playoffs on Grand Island. The Big Iron Gun was on Saturday night at 7:05. The Seeds 7-1 split their two games with St. Joe this year. Indiana football is looking to repeat as the national champion, but you lose your Heisman Trophy winning quarterback in Mendoza, Fernando moving on to the number one spot in the NFL draft. Now Josh Hoover, the TCU transfer, is the head coach, Kirk Cicinetti.
4: Josh Hoover's won a lot of football games, thrown for a lot of yards, a lot of touchdown passes. He has an innate ability to play the position of quarterback, kind of a natural passer, very accurate. Processes very quickly.
20: Now Nebraska volleyball, which began practice yesterday, will head to Chicago for media day, and Big Ten will put on sale tickets to the first ever Big Ten volleyball tournament on Monday. Go to Big Ten website for more information. The Huskers for the Nets are picked to win the volleyball season this year in the Big Ten, following Wisconsin, Penn State, and Purdue, and Minnesota. The Tri-City Little League All-Star team, made up of youngsters from Kearney Nation and Grand Island, were clipped today by Michigan in their second pool play game of in-Michigan. Final score 5-4. Tri-City scored 1-7. The left base is loaded. They will finish up pool play with Wisconsin tomorrow morning at 10:45. The Class A American Legion State Baseball Champion is more important this year because only one Nebraska team, instead of two as it's been for years, will head to North Dakota for the regional. Two unbelievable teams, Lincoln East 44-5, Great Northern 34-7. This will now be a best 2-of-3 series tonight with Lincoln East 6, tomorrow at 2:30 if necessary, a second game on a Saturday. State champions in Class B and C seniors, final tournaments of the year. The B National Division is in Central City tomorrow at 10 a.m. It will be Auburn taking on Omaha Rock College, Holdridge and Norris Hickman at 1, York and West Point at 4, Central City and Plymouth at 7. The American Division going on in Springfield starts at noon with Alliance against Elkhorn Mount Michael. McCook will take on Creed at 3 and 6. Wayne against Lincoln Christian, Springfield and Seward at 9 o'clock. Contender, the Coastal Class C seniors this year. Tomorrow morning at 10 a.m., four-time defending champion Malcolm will play Palmer Wallback Greeley. Santara against Creighton Bloomfield, Wausau at 1. Ward Harding at 4. And Penner taking on at 7 o'clock. Grand Island Fighting Cranes and Hastings Sodbusters wrap up their seasons this weekend. The Cranes will then get to take on Sedalia in the best of three championship series beginning on Monday. The teams will face each other in Hastings tomorrow. Tonight,
5: Grand Island is taking on Salina at the Better Park in the field. Macy's is taking on Fremont Moo. On the 118th Nebraska men's amateur wrapped up today at the Norfolk Country Club with a record total for Coltrane winning the North Carolina golfer out of Ashland has qualified for the U.S. Amateur at Marion Golf Club in Pennsylvania later this month. Four rounds under 70 and 68 today in a four-day total of 21 under, seven better than Creighton golfer Gavin Church. Ethan Smith and Donovan was 5-under. That was good enough to tie for fourth. From McCartney, Dylan Dahlstedt was 2-under and tied for 8-under. Redinger even par, tied for 14-under. That is a look at sports. Have a great weekend, everyone. I'm Doug.
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7: Bigger dude slapping and taking his sunglasses.

0: The total divide from about every coach is, yeah, the ceiling was high. And about everything's they just wanted to get to work, man. I think there was an excitement for Cignetti to see what he can do to run it back. And I think the rest of the league is all about trying to take their step forward as this Nebraska year, right? Being, as what I talked about, with this meat and potatoes team.
1: Well, as far as yesterday goes, in retrospect, I think it was unfortunate for anybody who had to go yesterday because it was Mr. Cignetti's show. And the way they had scheduled it, he was the main event, and the main event goes last. And so for any of the teams yesterday, Northwestern, Washington, Nebraska,
2: two of those three winnable games in October.

0: 3 or 4, I think he feels like his team should be ready to compete. They just need to do more than just compete. He didn't compete after that USC game. He got destroyed. Are they now going to be in the spot to go 2-2 in November and 3-1 in October? Or is it a 1-2 and a 1-3 finish in the season? That's so interesting. And there are teams that are going to play well, play tough, and be right there with them. The difference is, Iowa and Illinois and Minnesota, those guys can talk about last season with their 4-1 road records. Indiana can talk about the fact that they went 5-0 in fourth quarter games and list off 6 top 10 teams they beat. That is a special season. It's a special season if you go 4-1 in one score games. It's a special season if you go 6-0 and go win the national championship. It's not going to go that way every year, but it can't be in the world where you're always losing one score games or in November. Nebraska went to work on that after year one, which was good. So they've been better, but not leading them at it. But they've got to fix the November problem, and I think October will get it ready.
1: The thing that I think was on Nebraska in the latter stage of the season is that it is no longer the youngest team in the Big Ten. You can't argue with that. That's one thing Nebraska can say for the last couple of years, and even during the Frost era, there are a couple of seasons where, because of attrition or whatever the case might be, they didn't play a lot of young players. Nebraska had like 75% of the roster were freshmen, redshirt freshmen, or sophomores. And eventually, when you're still getting acclimated to college football, especially in the Big Ten, we're down a little bit. Nebraska, I think, has one of the more veteran rosters, especially up front, on the offensive line, where it is most important, as a veteran offensive line, and that ought to enable you to do some things offensively, provided everybody stays healthy and healthy, and you've got some depth. But a veteran offensive line should help Nebraska do better. For everything for Nebraska this year, it points out how much better the offensive and defensive lines are. But Nebraska's a more mature football team than it has been. It is no longer the youngest, so that's not an excuse. I think Anthony Flannery is going to be a breath of fresh air for everybody involved, so there's that positive thing. But before you get to November, you have got to take care of business. Washington, Indiana at home, those are games that you better be competitive with. That's competitive in. And the Washington game on Halloween, hopefully night, that's one. If you can get that game and give yourself some positive momentum going into the month of November, great. But before Nebraska looks to be a bunch of proof in November, they've got to hold on to it.
2: Well, yesterday, Justin Evans singled out Anthony Jones, Rashier Wellington. You had Luke Lindenmeyer saying these edges are the hardest he's ever had to block during his time at Nebraska. Is that enough Kool-Aid for you to believe in the defensive line?
1: Well, Justin Evans is a big man, and I'm willing to take him at his word. But what else is he going to say, we got a bunch of new guys there, and they're running a new defense, and they've got a new defensive line, so I guess we'll see. You are going to hear that. You're going to hear those guys are dogs, and they're tough to go against. The guy who's super experienced there, too, with Riley Van Wassel, Cam Lanhart, who looks like he's 38, he's been around a long time now. How well they adapt to whatever role or Gordon Brown or coaching and teaching. But if Justin Evans wants to say this is the best defensive line that he's gone against in his time in Nebraska, then I'm willing to believe it. But he was around 2 years ago when they had Matt Schumacher and Ty Robbins. So I hope that they found a couple of people to fill in those rather large, sizable shoes. But that remains to be seen.
0: Yeah. thought, what is the plan to navigate the exit from the mosh pit to either bathroom or beer
1: I don't know, to be honest with you. That's probably, I'll leave that to the Mississippi Queen. Let her come up with the escape route.
2: Leave it to the fists is my advice.
1: Mario, I don't think that's exactly the smarter thing to do, but I do know where the exit to the Chicago Hilton is, and that might be the safest place to find I don't know what it's like down there. We're 2 miles away from Lollapalooza. We haven't had much rain here, but it's the high bar is torrential. Okay, we've not seen torrential where we are. But I have seen the crowd that's going into Lollapalooza, and I'm telling you, a bunch of them could use a shout.
0: Tell me more about this crowd. We love people watching. You got,
2: I'm sure it's time up to
0: get get some pictures. share them on the weekend edition and say,
2: creepy old man taking
0: a picture. That could work, but we can play You Got Arrested tomorrow morning. Enjoy the music scene, and we'll give you a shot in the
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0: Kansas City Royals baseball this weekend as they travel to Denver to take on the Colorado Rockies. 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
1: And this was pretty good that he could send and put out on Instagram on Denver ESPN Radio. That's a great job of college football coverage. They ran a list down of some rapid fire questions not brisket related to Lincoln Riley. So let's kind of preface these, OIG, you and I can answer. What college coach in the Big Ten is most likely to carry cash in this world? In a cashless society. I think Shiano is probably got a roll of dollars. Probably with a rubber band like Lefty and down in brush. Kyle Whittingham probably got a money clip.
2: I can see Moxley.
1: Okay. Yeah, good call. Cut five here with Fitzsimmons and Lincoln Riley.
3: Which coach in the Big Ten carries the most cash in our wallet?
4: This is going to be a little bit of an old school thing. It's cash right now. It's an old school thing. I'm going to go Kirk Ferentz. That's a good one. I feel good about that.
1: Don't you think Kirk is probably got the Costanza wallet super thick, and then he's going to throw it out of it. He might throw it out of it. Cover
2: chip.
1: Kirk's probably going to have to get
2: it. Kirk's
1: got an alligator skin checkbook in the back wallet.
2: 100%.
1: And,
2: he showed
1: up the guy who fast food in the check. All right, but who do you think ditches out? They're all a giant table. All 18 of the Big Ten coaches. Here comes the later. Here comes the check. Which coach do you think bolts for the 10 when it's time to pay the tax?
2: Dare I say, okay. He's new. I'm not sure what the wallet's looking like for him. Chesney.
1: Okay.
2: Chesney's an option. Just as a reality.
1: Chesney's a bartender, so he knows that he needs to take care of the servers.
2: Sig
1: probably looks at it and says, well, this isn't right. This, I didn't get this. Sig's the reason you probably have to divide it up or you just bite the bullet and say Venmo me. Because it's going to be 7 hours to divide the checks out.
2: Sig's the guy that sends it back, though. So that one's 18
1: minutes. Who bolts when the check shows up?
3: Which coach is most likely when the moment the dinner check shows up? You're dead. This is a straight call out. I'm going to say Jim Fish. He's going to kill me. Which he probably wouldn't, but I'm going to say it for fun anyway.
1: So, how about Shark Week? What coach do you think would be all about swimming with the sharks? We know Frost did that in South Africa. I would take Kyle Whittingham versus Shark. That's kind of the one coach in the Big Ten I'd bet money on there. And what does Lincoln Riley think?
3: Which coach thinks he's got some sharp week?
4: Probably
3: PJ. He's rolling the boat. He just rolled that. He's got the boat. He's got a big advantage.
1: This is pretty good. And again, a Seinfeld reference where George got caught putting his hand in the trash can because there was 3/4 of a Bismarck, the long skinny gums that are green filled with the ice.
2: All the big things.
1: George got caught biting the other end that wasn't out of the shithouse. So, the 5 second rule that lives in the shithouse might live in your household. It probably lives in the bathroom, kitchen of your favorite restaurant. Fumbles have happened, and you know what, rather than make new, it wasn't on the ground low enough to do any damage. That's the reason. What we can write and say that not.
3: 5 second rule inspires. Which coach is most likely to eat a drop off of 34 anyway?
4: This ain't even right.
3: I remember my daughter pretty much.
4: Dude, that's so good. Being a girl that much, so I appreciate these questions.
1: Tell us the answer when you get a chat chat.
4: Come on, Dunn, you got it in mind.
1: He's got that smile. He's Jersey tough. He doesn't care. He's dropped. He's probably dropped a whole pie on the floor and said, "He's sharing off the building." Yeah. And he's standing by the chips and dip all the time. He's not mingling. He's in the bar. Which Big Ten coach should talk his way out of a steam ticket? I think Rule can turn the charm on. You had a vote.
3: Who's most likely to talk the way out of a speeding ticket?
4: I'll be Lamont. 1,000%.
1: Who's going to steal the drink? Who's going to steal your drink?
3: Which Big Ten coach is most likely to steal your drink at the bar?
4: That's not your tough question.
3: That was my wife. That's your wife.
4: Who's yours?
1: Nebraska, what's your Scott document? We got caught up with really the talented writer with the athletic. Does a great job covering college football. And what old Doc can say about Nebraska expectations.
5: It's interesting when you look at Nebraska because if you take it since like 2017, nobody would ever say that this has been any good run, I mean, for any reason. And it's probably almost embarrassing, I'm sure. You know, 42 wins total since 2017, which is 13 among the 14 Big Ten, and that's overall. So, no, they have not lived up to what they expect, what you guys expect, certainly not what the Big Ten expects. However, there's still the resources and the opportunity and the support are there. It's just a matter of how can they capitalize on it. And I think looking at it for this year, it's a more challenging schedule, especially the back half, than maybe it makes it to the point where can there be another, build on that consistency that 2 years in a row and you full eligibility, but not exactly what Nebraska wants, but it's also, hey, at least you reached that level, which you didn't for a long time before that. And when you're playing Indiana at Oregon, Washington, Iowa, Ohio State, you're playing teams like that in Illinois. You've got to figure out how much that is competitive in a few of those games, and that also can win the games you're supposed to win. And Nebraska sometimes struggled with that, and you don't want to let up. And so when I also look at Nebraska, I really think Michael Landry is going to be a really good player. I think he's done a lot at UNLV, and I think he picked up in and compete. And, there was a bright spot, too. Evan Johnson was just there. He was phenomenal last year. And they continued at the next level. He run the ball with similar success. Maybe multiple players, but similar success in the receivers. I think they're looking out at his stuff. And if so, even if it's a 7-5 season, I think that you're establishing some level of consistency. You're not going to 4-8, not going to Scott Frost. They're actually getting to bowl games close to the competition. It's showing that we are making strides. It's certainly a message for Matt Rule. I don't think that's the case. Then you can build on that, bring in other players, and then maybe execute
1: watched him and joined us on set yesterday with some Big Ten talks. There's the take on the Big Red, the consistency thing is very real. What about surprise? See, the Scott Don came in and laid out some things that might make a charge, and he's kind of talking to me into one of them.
5: It might be strange to say this, but I do think Penn State is well positioned to make a real big jump. The players that Matt Campbell brought from Iowa State, they're really good ones. They also brought a lot of their depth, you know, the younger players that he had a lot of faith in. And you combine that with a team that, you know, last year they lost six games, but they also, five of those losses were by one score. And there were just holes that they had, and they, you know, had their coach fired. So they really think they're still competing. They could have given up at any stage, and they didn't. And so the holdovers have that, you know, background and success. They're only 2 years removed from the national semifinals appearance. And you throw on the draft, and that's a really good quarterback. Two of the best tight ends in the country, and then bring in the NBA protocol. They've got some really good defenders. They're known historically as linebacker U. And then they go out of Iowa State's best linebacker. So then they have some pretty good ones for themselves. So they could probably have two Big Ten teams worth of linebackers. And then you throw on the schedule, because I think the ACC league has schedule matters. Their schedule is the second easiest in the Big Ten. The teams last year went 33-48. Three teams that I would say could, you know, that are on their level, you know, and then the similar thing would be, you know, they have USC at home, they go to Michigan, and they go to Washington. And I'm not looking at any of those three saying they can't do that game, you know, they're competitive. So they're the team that I think could make that big jump. And then, you know, if you're looking for a different type of team, I mean, you know, Wisconsin has a really easy schedule by comparison to easiest in the Big Ten. 20th of the record, but I need to see more before I have to watch them over the last couple of years. Right, you know, and the Zamboni ran out of world sometimes. And so, Michigan State's intriguing to me. And then finally, one other one that I can't get behind being a playoff team, but I can get behind being very competitive in the playoffs. Minnesota, they bring back number one edge rusher in the league, not in the country. He's third last year in sacks in the country. And Anthony Smith, their quarterback, has the moments. He threw 18 touchdowns, 6 interceptions. Drake Lindsey, Darius Taylor was healthy. They bring back a left tackle. He got to their secondary leader on defense in their second level. And some other players that are right on. So I think Minnesota could be a tough out for
1: tough out, that is absolutely the thing associated with talking about
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13: 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All we know is he's imaginary and he wears red. 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
14: 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It's Sunday live at 10:30. Vic in Denver checking in the stream. Welcome him in. He's imaginary. He wears red. He's ready to fall camp. Claus Byrne with us with the Claus cast. We'll soon be able to get him some Friday forecast time. Claus, how are you? We miss you, bud.
15: Same great place it always has been.
5: guest in Nebraska broadcast history. I find it interesting that Kurt Cignetti caused a bit of consternation in the Confederacy while speaking at Big Ten Media Days for the Big Ten. Big Ten is the best conference in college football, saying, we don't run a hype machine in the Midwest. We believe everything's earned, not given, and when we fall short, we don't cry a river, whine, and complain. Now, so have BC fans removed their hoods long enough to play down hypocrisy in Cignetti's statement. Most SEC coaches privately commented, if I accomplish what we accomplished in 2 years at a school like Indiana, I'd spend the next decade walking around across first. In other news, this week, former NAIAD head Anthony Fauci, most famous as the face of the nation's COVID-19 response, was scheduled to testify before a Senate committee about revelations of inconsistencies between his private writings and public statements. However, Fauci, quote, declined to answer based on my rights under the Fifth Amendment to the Constitution 111 times. Now, some are stunned by the number of times he pled the Fifth, but it pales in comparison to the number of times Christopher Reeve was saying, when the bunny asks where all their dollar bills are, why he's covered in glitter, and why he smells like a long out of production perfume by Anna Nicole Smith. Earlier this week, Democratic gubernatorial candidate Liz Walls announced that she had tagged farmer Ben Steffen as her running mate. Steffen is Richardson County Chair of the Nebraska Farm Bureau, Chair of the Nebraska Rural Radio Association, and Chair of many other committees. Now, while most of you may not know anything else about the former Republican turned Democratic nominee for lieutenant governor, it is very important to very quickly form a very strong opinion on him based almost solely on whether he supported the same party, while keeping in mind that he's never held statewide office, nor recovered a fumble in a Big 8 conference game. Nebraska prison officials are pausing a controversial program that would have seen several inmates released from prison early. The program called PATH would have allowed convicts to live in private homes under the supervision of the Department of Corrections. No word as of yet how the pause will affect the 2028 recruiting class. And finally this week, the Texas-based Bucky Travel Center received approval on more than $30 million in incentives for their proposed 74,000 square foot location in Gretna. Now, as someone who's been to several Bucky's locations during my travels, this report would like to alert you to their always clean restrooms, their wide variety of rustic live, laugh, love chowkies, and let you know that beaver nuggets are neither beaver, nugget, nor something Christopher would have to plead the Fifth to Bunny about. And that's the way it was on the 31st of July, 2026. I'm Senator Fosburn. Good night, and good luck.
15: Calls, that was good. A lot of variety there. It was nice to hear from some of the former coaches. And gearing up for the season.
16: Well, you say you've been to Bucky's plenty in your travels across this great country, specifically down in the state of Texas, which is Bucky's coming to the Gretna area. But you mentioned the beaver nuggets. Is there a favorite food item that you have from Bucky's?
5: Well, beaver nuggets are actually very good, but it's hard to go wrong with the fresh brisket on the bone. And if you spend enough time there, you'll get really tired of hearing that. Now, my question for you fellows, how many chocolate cake shakes from Portillo's were consumed this week? I've never been more disappointed.
15: I've done a lot of disappointment.
16: I would say the same.
15: Nope, had a power crust and save you, Harry Carey's. We went to lose. That was it.
5: Well, I suppose the save you, Harry Carey's, as long as you wash it down with an old style or a Budweiser, will be okay.
15: I did have a good one. Because we love you, thank you much.
5: Okay.
15: There he is. He's imaginary. He wears red. He was almost fall.
17: Hey, good afternoon.
10: and everyone, with one final Big Red report from Community Days in Chicago. I'm Doug Duda. Everybody's back home after 3 days. Nebraska was on hand yesterday, as well as defending national champion Indiana. Also in Chicago on the final day was Washington and Maryland and Northwestern. And of course, you coach Kyle Whitty and Michigan. For the Huskers, it's been a quiet off season. They're the first Power 14 to begin spring practice. That's the first Power 14 to have their spring game. But coach Matt Rule says that's okay. And so was having a little noise last year when they were out and about. Maybe they didn't have all the top recruiting classes of recent memory.
17: The athletic department has my media rights now. Like they determine what I do. And so, like, you know, we did the podcast last year. We also have one of the best recruiting classes we've ever had. Like, is that related? I don't know. I know a lot of kids, a lot of parents, a lot of. I walk down the street in Miami and people are like, "Hey, you're the guy from McAfee, right?" Like, and I did that to get our message out there. Like, probably won't do those things this year. Maybe I'll be more player famous. That's just another hour of sleep for me. So I don't, you know. But everything we're doing is trying to figure out how to make our brand as marketable nationally as we can. And because those things matter, right? Like, you know, it's buying patches right now. People are going, how these things matter? And like, I'm just, you know, just right, wrong, or never. I'm always trying to think 3 years out. And say, like, well, if I do this now, even if people don't like it, what will that mean in 3 years? And I mean, that's what a good steward of a place does.
10: Many questions about Nebraska's new coordinators, like Bob Ward on defense and Steve Wade on the offensive line. How about Kearney High graduate Brett Maher now taking over his special team?
17: Brett is such a smart guy, such a detailed guy. You know, when you're a specialist, when you're a kicker, like, you know, you have your checklist, you have your routine. I think he's done a great job in that. We know, carried over the same drills and techniques and schemes that we did last year. And then both he and Nick working together have just carried it forward. Our players are here into it. They kind of know, hey, this is what we do. And I'm excited. I think the next step will be, you know, we can't be returning balls 3 yards in the end zone and getting back to the 15 in big game. But there's been a time where we had to fair catch a kickoff return. At the end of the day, special teams are all there to help us win. Not to be special teams, to help us win. So we're going to have to make key decisions at key times. You know, we returned Kyle Cunanan, and he was really accurate last year. John's back and healthy, so I think we could have a great specialist group. Ours is another year older. You know, he's kind of learned how to handle the wind. Like, I'm kicking in the wind, I'm going to kick this. So, I'm excited.
10: And is it just Nebraska that is up there? How about the defending national champions from Indiana, Chris Signetti? They wrote a lot of words about being successful.
18: It definitely prepares you for the playoffs. There's no doubt about the numbers speak for themselves. I mean, we don't run a hype machine up here in the Midwest. We believe everything is earned, not given. And when we fall short, we say we fell short. We don't cry, river, whine, and complain. All right? And that's why we're the best.
10: And most teams will begin practice next week. The Huskers will report for the weekend and then open up practice on Wednesday. With your Big Ten Media Days report, I'm Doug. Have a great
19: weekend.
10: Kansas City Royals baseball this weekend as they travel to Denver to take on the Colorado Rockies. Tonight at 7:40, Saturday at 7:10, Sunday at 2:10. Royals and Rockies will begin on ESPN Radio.
14: We gave this year's
18: away.
15: Spent hours with him.
16: Oh, every time I need you to go away, I actually
15: go away. Yeah, and you're not thinking, oh, my shades I gave you. Peter Faber, what are you doing tonight, man? Anything?
16: We can talk about baseball. Locally.
15: Timster checks in and says, post bigot 10 media days, Huskers go 9-3, and the fan base wants the direction rule has a program going. Timster, it's a little dose of positivity.
16: We gotta line things up with Mark whenever we're gonna make our official schedule predictions.
15: I know.
16: Is that gonna be the second to last week of August? Last week of August? We can do it the week before the game. We've got 2 weeks before the game.
15: That's fine.
16: Yeah. 2 weeks before the game is the second day. We'll do the Mark Cranick Excel sheet of wonder.
15: No, I think we. September 5th for Ohio. So, since the middle of August. August 1st tomorrow.
16: Yeah, we can do that. We can do the 22nd, too. I'll just have the 22nd.
15: Okay.
16: We'll the greatest minds of the average Joe's going to get together with this team.
15: Let's say the Joe's. How about their input tomorrow? When you aren't the dreaded schedule release selection prediction
16: game by game
15: segment. That was a bad question. Everybody's at 8-4. We'll have to engineer a live shot of whiskey on the air before we go. All right, thanks for hanging out. I appreciate you all. I'm back tomorrow, weekend edition, with the Average Joe Sports Show.
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22: And then banging first up baseball, the final day of July, and it's a few days before the trade deadline. One trade made today on the Mets and left-handed reliever A.J. Griffin's Twins. Change from pair of minor leaguers. Long Island Show, LT.
0: Otani is expected to be back in the lineup of the Dodgers this evening. He sat out last night's game as he continues to deal with his knee problem. The Dodgers open up a series with the Red Sox tonight. Elliott looking for win number 70 on the season in Boston. Now only the second wild card spot in the American League. The Yankees hold up the top wild card spot and are winning games. They shout out the Cubs to Wrigley.
15: He can play the position now. Dive for the ball. Deep left center. He's seeing a guy looking up. Seeing a long one for his own. It's the Yankees first hit, and then the Eagles come back.
0: That call for the Yes Network as New York beat Chicago 2-0. Two teams will play again tomorrow night, and the game will be heard right here on ESPN Radio. Wonderful game underway. Pirates and the Reds 3-2-3. Pittsburgh 2.5 games out of a wild card spot in the National League. If the football, the Packers welcome back their starting tight end. Tucker Craig was taken off the PUP list by the team today. He's recovering with a torn ACL suffered 9 months ago. Atlanta quarterback Tua Tagovailoa continues to deal with what he's calling a tweak in his back, but it says the injury is not serious. There's no timetable as far as when he will be able to return to practice. But the 2-year-old needs to recover from his knee injury. Alabama basketball, which is on state, is given head coach Paul Mills a 3-year contract extension with the Shockers.
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0: So there you go. That's where that clip came
1: mile long. Although those people are efficient as heck out there, people taking your orders, and they've got the whole system. When maybe the best part of living in Georgia, we no longer live in Georgia. We're back in Florida. We have the best of living in Georgia. And Georgia, even if my kids are elementary school, they have Chick-fil-A. We're a lot more than Chick-fil-A.
4: Stop it. Stop.
1: Yeah, Chick-fil-A every Tuesday for school.
4: So you know what it does when it comes to recruiting, right? There's little things that can go a long way, especially when you're in the Pacific Northwest. So there you go.
1: Absolutely. I get it. I certainly get it. So he is back from the Big Ten Media Days. What was your biggest takeaway, partner?
4: Kurt Cignetti is just a flat-out gangster. This dude is different. And to say that the head coach at Indiana, not basketball, not hockey night, right? I mean, we're talking about the head coach of Indiana football has now become an intimidating personality where members of the media are all damn near, I'm not going to say scared, right? But you're thinking, phrasing your question, but you're going to ask him in a public setting very, very well. Because he will annihilate you. And when I say annihilate, that's not in a demeaning factor, but he just doesn't care. All he wants to do is win. That's it. And if you ask a dumb question, he's going to call you out. If you ask an intelligent question, he's going to give you a remarkable answer. But that dude, man, I'm telling you, I don't remember a coach in 2 years that has gone from people looking like they're horseshack. They're going back to the welcome back part of it, raising their hand going, I have a question for you. And all of a sudden now, he's looking for questions. Ever since, I'd say Trussell, a year or two after he won the Natty. You know, from when he got hired to after winning the national championship, he was a very intimidating personality. Nick Saban, obviously, a very intimidating personality. Man, Kurt Cignetti has become that guy in college football. He is the most intimidating interview right now going, if you don't know him, and if you don't ask the right question. That's my number one. Number two, Oregon's damn good. Ohio State is damn good. Indiana is damn good. And there's two sleepers that are the brand logo team ever. That I don't know how you watch it. I don't know how you see their sleeper when it comes to a potential college football playoff run. But it's USC and Michigan. So you tell me, how do you see their sleeper when it's USC and Michigan?
1: Right. I definitely have a hard time with Michigan as part of the conversation because they just won the national championship so recently. I understand a very different regime than that one. Nevertheless, you're still talking about that sort of pedigree when you're talking about that program. Obviously, it's been a lot longer for USC, but both of those brands, I feel like, are too big to categorize them as sleepers. But I understand what you're doing there. Here is Kurt Cignetti on the Big Ten because of those top three you just mentioned and some of those other names you threw in there. The best conference in college football.
6: The Big Ten is the best league in football. And a lot of really good football teams. It's hard to win on the road. Very physical football teams, very well coached. It definitely prepares you for the playoffs. There's no doubt about it. The numbers speak for themselves. I mean, we don't run a tight machine with football in the Midwest. We believe everything is earned and not given. And when we fall short, we say we fell short. We don't cry river, whine, and complain.
4: That was a direct shot at the SEC, right?
1: That was a shot at Notre Dame. Because we were talking about this when we played that sound last night. Who in the SEC fell short and was whining and complaining? I feel like that was Notre Dame last season. That was, and I don't even know if they were whining and complaining that much, but they were the ones that just barely fell short when it came to the head-to-head against Miami.
4: They didn't take their ball and go home. They refused to play a bowl game, to your point. But I that's a great observation. I hadn't thought about that. I was going back to what the SEC was, and all the noise coming out of the SEC. At SEC Media Days last week, where it was, well, we're going to give you confidence. You know, I mean, they may have, second to the title, but we're so much deeper. Well, hold on a minute. You just tell that you were winning winning titles. Right. Now now you haven't won in 3 years, and you're now going to tap the title, you're deeper, but maybe not about it. That whole thing, that was a long-standing conversation, and I think

0: for the best team. It's obviously not going to be the Big Ten. They've won the national title a year for years.
1: The best is, the best to me is who's got the crown, who's wearing it.
2: That's the only barometer. Then it's not a conversation. Then obviously it's the Big Ten. I don't think that's the barometer. But I'm also very much an SEC girl. So I'm going to certainly argue that for me it's talent and how many teams are actually going to the conference. But it depends what you want to measure. But it's no different than a national conversation that we have. You know, is it better for LeBron to have been to the team finals or whatever it is, and then they won 6, but
1: this is not a dumb conversation. You put ketchup on a hot dog. I could not believe what I heard in our pre-show meeting. I witnessed a prominent media member put ketchup on a Chicago hot dog at a Big Ten media day.
2: Well, real quick, what is the difference between a hot dog and a Chicago hot dog?
1: Chicago hot dog, it's got the broad, it's a big hot dog. It's more, it's broad-ish, but you have sauerkraut, right? I mean, you got mustard, and it's a perfect bun. But it's a bigger dog. It's all dressed up. I would never, ever put ketchup on a dog, especially a Chicago dog. You, on the other hand, said,
2: I'm not putting ketchup on sauerkraut. That's where I'm drawing the line. So if it's sauerkraut and mustard, and particularly if it's a brat, then I'm not using ketchup. I don't need ketchup. All I need is the mustard and the sauerkraut.
1: But you're putting ketchup
2: on a regular hot dog.
1: You're putting ketchup on a hot dog?
2: I'm not offended by ketchup.
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4: 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I'm Senator Nebraska D.A. 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
1: We'll dip down to about 69 under clear skies, northerly winds, 8 to 15 miles per hour. Bright sunshine is expected tomorrow, high temperatures will reach up to 84. Clear skies tomorrow night, we'll dip down to about 59. Bright sunshine is expected Sunday, with days of high approaching 89. 91 Monday. The Meteorology Weather Center on staff meteorologist will watch. Currently 79.
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0: years before. So let's head up to the phone lines.
1: Hold on, hold on. That background, you're just tuning in. You said you put ketchup on a hot dog. I witnessed it immediately. In Chicago, putting ketchup on a hot dog. I'm like, no.
0: It's a Chicago dog, which again sounds different. Now, I've been to Chicago. I did not fire up a hot dog while I was in Chicago.
1: It's like relish. It's got a lot of relish or crumb, but I'll put a hot mustard on it. That's it. Done. End of conversation. The only condiment that's all I'm putting on is any hot dog, much less a Chicago dog.
0: Regular hot dog at a ballpark, I have no problem putting ketchup in it.
1: Hell no. Hell no.
0: One or one cheddar on that hot dog.
1: No.
0: Nothing wrong with that.
1: No.
0: Triple M say ESPN.
1: Hell no.
0: Kilroy is calling us from Alabama. Hey, Kilroy, what say you?
2: Now, I'll give a caveat, there's different types of hot dogs. You're talking about an actual block wiener on there, probably not the ketchup. But you're just one of the middle ballpark hot dogs, one of one of those gas stations, you put ketchup on it, mustard is a part that's optional, and sauerkraut, we fought two world wars to not have that stuff on a hot dog. I said what I said.
1: Maybe like a relish, whatever, right? I mean, but
0: look, sauerkraut on the rock, but to Kilroy's point, there's a big darn difference between a rockers and a rock.
1: Oh, hell yes! I completely get that, but my point is, I wouldn't even. There's no way ketchup is coming near a hot dog at a ballpark. If I'm at a major league baseball game, hell no. I mean, no, zero chance there's ketchup going near my hot dog. Ketchup went on that thing. I'm like, what are you doing?
3: Yeah.
0: 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I'm grateful. 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
6: I'm Ed Megan. We start with another busy Friday in baseball. One game earlier today, the Yankees shut out the Cubs at Wrigley Field by a count of 2-0. Those two teams play again tomorrow night. We'll have that game for you here on ESPN Radio. The Phillies and the Orioles are tied at 2, but Baltimore has already suffered a loss today. The first baseman Ryan Mountcastle suffered a torn oblique during his recovery from a fracture in his left foot. Team says he may miss the remainder of the season. The Reds settled the Pirates 5-3 in the third. Guardians and Mets battle 1-0 in the Diamondbacks also in the second. The White Sox lead the Braves 2-0. Earlier, the Mets set a left-handed reliever A.J. Minter to claim the exchange for a pair of minor leaguers. While ESPN's Jeff Hass has talked about how well he may be traded away from the Mets before Monday's deadline.
7: There's a lot in their all pitchers, and today Freddie Peralta will scratch from the start because there's a belief that sometime within the next 24 to 48 hours, he needs to go ahead and deliver. It's not just Peralta, though. It's Clay Holmes, who has an even bigger market than Freddie Peralta, and it's Lou Lever, who the Mets don't have to trade necessarily.
6: Peralta will scratch for the Mets game against the Marlins. That game is scoreless in the second inning. Shohei Ohtani is expected to return to the lineup of the Dodgers tonight. He sat out last night's game as he continues to deal with a knee injury. And looking for win number 70 of the season as the Dodgers open up a series with the Red Sox. NFL training camp due to the Packers find that Carter Pratt was taken off the team's PUP list. He's recovering from his torn ACL suffered 9 months ago. The Atlanta quarterback Tua Tagovailoa continues to recover from what has been called a tweak in his back.
8: 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From a back-together weekend in football to MLB trade deadline, I'll react to it all in my upon-first view at 7 a.m. Eastern. 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

0: progressive in terms of like one quarterback, and maybe isn't being talked about enough. Rocco Beck is now a fifth-year senior, a three-year starter at Iowa State. He followed Matt Campbell to Penn State. He'll benefit from a friendly Big Ten schedule there. He might have a big year.
1: A lot of people are comparing him to Bo Nix, which is damn pamper. I mean, that's high praise, right? But he's the there's not a quarterback in college football right now that has more wins than Rocco Beck. Same as Bo Nix when he was at Florida. I mean, he played a lot of ball. Wicked smart, and his dad, a lot like Bo Nix, pops played the game. Anthony Beck, but Anthony Beck was also a first-round pick, now a head coach in the UFL. This remarkable talent and a great asset to lean on. I don't think there are enough people in this quarterback class where, again, last year on paper, it was supposed to be a monster year, right? And Garrett Nussmeier gets hurt in fall camp at LSU. Lenore Sellers, doesn't have the year that we all expected to. No Roy Keith Clubbing. Going down the list of guys that, on paper, we all thought, hey, first-round pick, things happen. This is a dude where, is he a first-round pick right now? No. But could he be just a steal in the NFL? Absolutely. He's got something about him, Amber, that is just
0: that's Rocco Beck. Well, he'll be on stage to play himself into a first-round pick if that ends up being possible this season. He had a 24-12 record with the Cyclones. 64 touchdowns, 27 interceptions, and now he's at Penn State with his coach. You had the opportunity, Ann, to sit down with Rocco Beck. You just got back from Chicago. You were at Big Ten Media Day, so Rocco Beck was there with his new squad. Here's your conversation with the quarterback.
2: He still can't be at anything outside of golf. Badminton, bowling, baseball, basketball, he said. That kid thinks he can. But unless it's golf, he's got nothing. Go ahead, your reaction.
3: Oh, first of all, it's not true. That might have been true back in the day when I was younger. But again, he's not an athlete like he used to be.
2: Coach of the Seahawks. He's not an athlete anymore.
3: What
4: was it like having a guy who was a first-round pick, Pro Bowl tight end, all that good stuff? Having that resource on how to play in the U.S. that he looks.
3: It was definitely great before to have him in my corner, especially when I go to my lows and my highs. And just being there, knowing what the right things to say, knowing when to say it, is sometimes huge. He's super big in helping me with my self-motivation, self-confidence. So I think just having that guy there every single week with me in his hand, the way he's playing games, is something super special, something that helps bring me confidence each and every single week.
4: And the state quarterback, Rocco Beck, is on the ESPN Radio, which sounds odd to say, and state quarterback. You are the best quarterback that's active right now in college football. All that came to mind was we come with Matty Campbell, who pulled his clamor wheel that he did that. To my mom, I was there. But I said, you did have about it. Yeah, man. I was like, you're going to sleep in the dog because you can put it on. What is it about that moniker right now? You are, one, being compared to Bo Nix, and two, just all the ball that you play. What's that mean to be the winning quarterback right now? Playing out of the ball.
3: I think it just shows experience that I've been able to gain over the past 4 years. I've played in blowout games. I've gotten to blowout before. I've played in close games. I've played in it all. And I think at the end of the day, it kind of all just comes back full circle. This season, when I'm back healthy, back to 100%, being able to play my last season with my coach, and a bunch of players, that I know he's back from Iowa State. So it's all coming full circle now. I'm just excited to go out there and play more games.
4: How do you feel about that Bo Nix comparison?
3: Honestly, I feel like I'm still young, and I feel like Bo Nix is one of the top quarterbacks in the NFL right now, and he was one of the best quarterbacks in college football, so he's at a high level, so I'm still, for me, I think I'm still trying to
4: get him. Go to your head, Matt Campbell. Let's something about him that not a lot of people know about, but you love to tell about it.
3: He's super goofy. Just like when you have a good relationship with him, a long-time relationship. He's a normal guy. He's a goofy guy. He does have that goofy side to him. So he's not all serious. He's what you see like on the podium here, all the interviews, in behind the scenes in his office, on the field. He's got a goofy side.
4: Like a bad joke goofy or like funny goofy?
3: Probably both. Bad joke goofy and funny goofy.
4: Is there one moment right now that comes to mind? Like,
3: Yeah, I think whenever he's messing around on the field with us guys, bringing up his old stats from college. Bringing up how he got a pick out of the NFL line, his new stats in the room. So all that stuff is on the field. So we have a lot of people that are back and forth between him and me and the main level.
4: Penn State, that stadium is different, especially for a whiteout. Have you even thought about that moment where you're running out of that particular tunnel for that story with the franchise? It's almost like a franchise, right? And that first number you're coming out.
3: I definitely thought about it. I feel like everybody I talk to just brings up a great bunch of like a wideout game and how special it is. How like it is, the atmosphere, the environment, just all how unique it is. So I'm definitely going to get goosebumps and some butterflies when I walk out. I'm excited for it, especially the first game. I know it's not the wideout public, but I feel like it's still going to be so loud. I'm walking out of the tunnel from our first game of the year. So it's going to be pretty.
4: You got to know your new teammates a little bit now. Fall camp's coming up. What is something about this particular version of Penn State football that you may across the country kind of about?
3: Yeah, I think guys are bought in. You know, guys have different mindset now. I think, you know, we're going to win each and every single week with the mindset that we're playing the best team in the country. That purpose in the past where we go up against a good team, we have a different mindset. We go up against a lower team, we have a different mindset. So the mindset was different. So I think now having that consistent mindset going week in and week out is something that's going to help us succeed.
1: He's a baller, Amber. He has the right mental makeup. Body language to me when you're doing interviews in person, as you know, goes a long way. And when he bowed up on that last question, so Penn State is one of those teams where, you look at the Big Ten, Ohio State, it's Oregon, it's Indiana. I think dark horses are USC and Michigan. Another one, possibly Penn State. And it sounds odd to say, hey, a dark horse is USC, it's Michigan, it's Penn State, right? But we do have a landscape of college football. I think there's true legit contenders in the Big Ten, but Penn State is one where Matty Campbell and that guy playing quarterback sneak up. USC's home at Michigan, at Washington. Those are their three big games. They avoid Ohio State.
0: They avoid Oregon. You're absolutely right. I mean, listen, it's a lot to ask of Matt Campbell coming out of the gate, but he was able to surprise consistently there at Ohio State. Rocco Beck, obviously, is very familiar with him and the system, and the OC comes over as well with them. So, yeah, I could see them ending up being in a far better position than people expect, especially with that schedule.
1: Did you think that Matt Campbell, though, would be also a dad joke guy? I did not see that at all. And Rocco, in all fairness, I didn't see that because Matt Campbell, to me, it is so intense. I did not see the lighter side of it at all.
0: Go to the next year. I agree, Ian. Who are the NFL teams that you should not be sleeping on? We'll talk about it right here on ESPN Radio.
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10: Here's your Tri-Cities weather forecast. Most of Dunston all 60 tonight under clear skies and northerly winds 8 to 15 miles per hour. Bright sunshine expected tomorrow. High temperatures reach up to 84. Clear skies tomorrow night. Most of Dunston all 59. Bright sunshine expected Sunday with daytime highs approaching 89. And then one Monday. From the Meteorology Weather Center, I'm Sam Gerard. Currently, it's 29.
11: Good. To the point where, you know,
1: Travis Hunter put on weight, and he's going to be on one side of the ball, and they'll sprinkle him in, you know, on offense, but he's going to be primarily now at our corner. T-Law, it took a big step last year, you know, at every quarterback. And defensively, man, they've got some guys that just will stuck to your ass, starting on that boy. So, I think they are a very underrated team, but I'm with Jordan Rodgers, man, just flies to the radar. They just knock the airflow of snot out of people. They don't see you coming. That's my attitude. But Liam Cohen's not afraid to talk. And so there you go. He has let it be known. He's seen him flying under the radar. And also, you know, he's talk a little bit. Get him above the radar. By the way, my hand's up. That's the guy you're hiring. And holy hell, last year, year one, my gosh. I mean, they were stunned. I was absolutely stunned, and I was a football fool without Liam Cohen.
11: And it's not even necessarily if you doubted. It's not even necessarily if you doubted Liam Cohen. It's that it would be reasonable when the house was fleeing and moving to the GM to think that that's how you get a little bit. For them to turn things around and really take a big step forward, it didn't take a little bit at all. And then they go on to win their last eight games of the season, like they said. Trevor Lawrence ends up having the best season of his five-year NFL career by far last season. And if they can build on what they did last season, you are talking about leagues. And that can certainly be in the mix very much out of that conference. Here's Jason McCourty, ESPN NFL analyst on the Rich Eisen show, when he was asked who is the AFC team that people are asleep about.
12: I'll say the Jacksonville Jaguars. Liam Cohen just kind of made that announcement in the interview. He's talking during training camp and said it's been easy to motivate his guys because you just turn to any channel or you go on any website. No one is talking about a team that won 13 games a season ago with a brand new head coach that won their division and have played extremely well for Trevor Lawrence in his first year in a brand new system. So to me, Jacksonville is a team that can make some noise in the AFC.
1: Everything you just said, I could not agree with more. And I was dead wrong on Liam Cohen. Now you got to back it up again this year, right? And survive in advance in the playoffs. But if I'm Liam, if I'm the Jags, and just fly out under the radar and show people what you got. What did Seattle do last year? Was anybody talking about Seattle? A 10-win team from the previous year. And not a lot of people were saying, hey, watch out for the Seahawks. They're flew under the radar. And, you know, they just kept winning games, stopping wins, and the next thing you know, they are in the NFC Championship game against, oh my gosh, the Rams and Matthew Stafford in the league MVP, right? And a team that's won the Super Bowl, nobody really gave him a shot. But who ends up always in the big finale? A team that flew under the radar. Jacksonville, and Honey Hush, fly under the radar.
11: Yeah, I mean, it's a very reasonable position, again, for them. I don't have a draft team pulled up in front of me. I don't know if they're the favorite in that division, but
1: I'm going to guess the
11: reason that they were.
1: I'm going to guess their win total is around 9.5, 10. And if it's 9.5, I'll take the over. I'm guessing. I haven't looked at NFL win total.
11: I think the Jags are going to be good. I don't think that we don't talk about them because they're Jacksonville, that's not necessarily fair to them. But they can make us talk about them. And to make us talk about them, you got to do it again. It can't just be last year, you got to do it again. Now take a step forward. Now win the postseason. That's your step forward. When you do that, you can't not talk about them. If you're able, like you did last year, again, a second year in a row, now we know it's for real. There's no questions there on that team. I mean, Travis Etienne's not there anymore. You know, they're going to go right back to the committee. I mean, there are some questions on this Jags team. But really, it's just building off of what they already built from last season. The other question that remains is, are there quarterbacks that can build off of what they've built, but maybe take a real leap forward, like we just saw Trevor Lawrence take that leap forward there once Liam Cohen entered the picture? Who is the quarterback that can take a leap forward? We saw the guy who won the Super Bowl take a massive leap forward in his career that for a long time people had written off. Who do you think can have a Sam Darnold-like resurgence?
1: Well, I would say resurgence from
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1: Destination on their longest road trip of the year from Denver, Colorado.